0: understand that they are protected and it's okay for their state to protect them, because, I mean, that's all it was. All that they were having to determine is if it was okay if states could protect their girls or if it was allowed.
1: Yeah.
2: Pretty simple.
3: Nobody still, the blue states won't do it.
2: Well, no.
3: Of course.
1: No, and then there will be lawsuits. And again, this should be just a common sense thing.
3: Yeah. You would think.
1: Yes. I mean, this is one of those things you could say, 10 years ago, could you envision this happening? Like, not that long ago.
2: Yeah.
3: No.
1: Where this would even be a fight.
3: No.
1: Man, you talked about people still out protesting it today.
2: Yeah, the whole thing. I mean, there was a movie about, what was he, a washed up or a controversial NBA player who still wanted to play ball, and so he got kicked out of the NBA, and he winds up going and playing in the WNBA. The movie is called Juana Man. It's a real movie.
3: It is a real movie. Yeah.
2: They were making fun of the concept.
1: Yes, of course.
3: They've been talking about this forever. I mean, would you rather have to go into the real world and get a real job after your basketball career fizzles out, or would you rather go in the WNBA?
1: Well, it would be, and don't you think it's a matter of time before someone does it?
3: Well, yeah.
1: This is like a 3-year project.
3: Yeah. Yes.
1: Like, all right, I'm going to punk the entire world here.
3: Yeah.
1: You know, and make secret recordings as it's happening, as you're identifying as a woman, and you go into the WNBA.
3: Yeah, and if they don't let me, well, we got problems.
1: Well, of course.
3: Because I am a woman.
1: Yeah. And that might be when the whole thing turned. Because there would be some women in the league going, okay, this isn't right.
3: Yeah, so many of them say they support this.
1: Oh, I know.
3: And because it hasn't happened to them.
1: Exactly.
3: And we'll see.
1: Yeah. The whole WNBA thing right now. With the Caitlin Clark controversy, it's crazy.
3: What's her teammate's name?
1: Oh, Sophie Cunningham.
3: Sophie Cunningham.
1: With the whole pointing meme?
3: Yeah. Yeah.
1: That is one of the funniest things I've ever
3: hilarious.
1: Seen.
3: Well, and I saw how it started. I hadn't seen the video until last night.
1: Yeah.
3: Where the woman on the other team is pointing at her.
1: Oh, yeah.
3: And then she starts pointing.
1: Yeah. Oh, yeah.
2: Who doesn't appreciate
3: cocks her head and points. Yeah.
2: Who doesn't appreciate a crap-talking smoke show, man?
1: Dude, that was the thing. And she's not afraid of a fight at all.
2: No.
1: I mean, that's what, you know, makes you want to watch that team.
2: Well,
1: I still don't do it, but I'll watch the clips for sure.
2: Well, right now, the number one and number two jersey sales are Sophie Cunningham and Caitlin Clark.
1: Yes.
2: Caitlin Clark's number one. I think
1: for the WNBA.
2: For the WNBA.
1: Did you see jersey sales overall?
2: Mm-mm.
1: Basketball. Steph Curry, number one. Number two, Caitlin Clark.
2: Wow.
1: Not number surprised. Three, LeBron.
2: That's why they hate her so much.
1: She's the reason they're making more money.
2: Yeah.
1: But yeah, she's out with a back injury. I don't know if you've seen like the whole montage of clips of her just getting beaten, kicked around.
2: Yeah.
1: It is pretty remarkable.
2: Oh, yeah. Even Christine Brennan, who's a liberal sports writer, was out there saying the league's got to do something to protect her because she got throat punched.
1: Yes.
2: I mean, what the hell?
1: I know, man. It's wild.
3: I saw one idiot we both know that was online talking about this being, if you are a Caitlin Clark fan or if you understand what's been going on and this is the stake you're claiming, then you're a racist.
2: Okay.
1: What do you mean?
3: You're a racist if you all of a sudden don't feel Caitlin Clark's aggrieved by what's happening, and she's going to get hurt, and she's doing, and they're punishing her and all this stuff. Then you are in fact the racist.
1: I don't even understand the argument.
3: No, it's a white girl, and the black girls are beating her up. So if you see it that way, then you're a racist.
1: Got it. So I would say this to that person. Let's say that most of the league was white, and this was a black girl.
3: Oh, I agree.
1: And the same thing was happening. Oh, my gosh!
3: Yeah. I don't even want to make a race issue out of it. It's somebody's getting the crap beat out of them every single night.
1: Sure.
3: And is, by the way, the golden goose of the WNBA.
1: Yes.
3: You dopes. What are you doing?
1: I know.
3: But you're a racist if you feel that way.
1: Okay. That's why racist doesn't mean anything to anybody anymore. Again, for most people in the country, they really don't care the color of someone. I know the left always wants to make it that white people have a problem with something.
3: Mm-hmm.
1: Okay? To which dude, that nut liberal Jennifer Welch.
3: Oh, boy.
2: Rock slide face, yeah.
1: That's what, yeah, yeah. I knew you had a name for her, yeah. David. Did you hear her take?
2: No.
3: On that?
1: Just on, you will not believe her take as far as race and white people.
3: Oh, she's white.
1: She's white.
3: Yeah.
1: Yes. But whites cannot take black and brown excellence and good looks. Whites have a huge problem with it.
2: What?
1: Yes.
3: She said that?
1: Roll the clip. Here we go.
4: They don't want people to be able to fail forward the same way they do, because somewhere deep inside them, they know they're not the smartest people in the room. They know they don't have the best ideas in the room. How do we know this? Because they're borrowing ideas from Nazi Germany, a failed experiment that led to a Holocaust of millions of people.
2: What are we talking about here?
1: It's delusional. She goes on, you'll get it.
4: But they're trying it again because they're so inferior and they're so terrified that Zoran Mamdani or that Barack Obama isn't white, but they're smarter, they're better looking, they're more liked, and I could go on and on and on down the list. Black excellence or brown excellence exposes white mediocrity, and they can't stomach it.
1: Right. That's what it is.
2: Boy, that's some groveling right there.
1: Totally.
2: Oh, my gosh.
1: I don't know what that was all about, but it's her and her homely co-host.
2: Yeah.
1: All I could think was what they're trying to say. Attractive black men, please cut us a break. I don't know. Please.
3: They're part of the minority group Shovel Face.
2: That's one of the best jokes from that movie, Get Out, that came out, like, what was that, 10 years ago, 11 years ago, whatever?
1: Yeah.
2: It was a black guy meeting an all-white wealthy family, and the dad goes and sees the white or the black boyfriend and says, hey, you know, I would have voted for Obama a third time if I could have.
1: That's right, exactly.
2: She is the living embodiment of that joke.
1: Yes. Okay. Well said. Now, that whole thing's delusional.
3: You can't actually believe that.
1: So all the white people that voted for Obama the first time, okay, but didn't the second time because all of a sudden he didn't do what he said he was going to do, and he was totally full of BS. All of a sudden, those people became afraid of the black man?
2: Yes.
1: And his good looks? Good night. That's hysterical.
3: Man, that's hard to wrap your head around that whole conversation. Whatever I just heard right there, yeah.
1: I thought so, man.
3: Man, that is a sick person.
1: Very much
3: that
1: so.
3: Is just so delusional.
1: Yeah. And again, what did you call her again, David?
2: Rockslide face.
1: Rock yes. Slide. I will maintain that if she was really a gracious, sweet person, you would say she's attractive enough. I really would.
3: Yeah.
1: But because the heart is so dark, yeah. It is like 10 miles of gravel road.
3: It is.
1: Ugh.
2: No end in sight.
1: No kidding.
3: You can't get off the road. You just keep driving it.
1: Like, potholes.
3: God, it's everywhere.
2: It's like you're trying to run up the down escalator, you know? Terrible.
3: He get beat back every time.
1: So, do you have an update on Wiener?
2: California.
3: This is great too. Yeah,
2: California State Senator Scott Wiener. He got run out of a trans march because even though he is a left wing lunatic, apparently he doesn't sufficiently hate Israel, according to the activists. So it's very It's very odd. And so he went on Morning Joe to kind of grovel a little bit.
1: Really?
2: Yeah.
1: Oh, I missed this. Roll it.
5: Yeah, I mean, I've been very. I'm Jewish, and Israel is home to half of all Jews on the planet, and it matters to Jews globally. And the Israeli government is an abomination. And I've been very clear that I believe that the Israeli government has committed genocide in Gaza, and that not support U.S. funding for the Israeli military. I'm not going to support U.S. funding for the destruction of Palestinian communities, and I support trans people. So, you know, I think I try to take a pro-human approach.
3: Mm-hmm. You stand for nothing.
2: Hey, it doesn't matter. They hate you, right, dude?
1: Oh, yeah.
3: Even though you had your leather codpiece on, it doesn't matter.
2: It was. He was at the Kink Festival, and he had the leather straps on and all that stuff. Yeah.
1: Yeah. Well, I guess he went on and groveled. He did what he was supposed to do. Is that it?
6: Wiener did stand up and take the beat.
2: He is. Say, based on some of the photos from that particular parade, I mean, he is good at getting on his knees.
1: Well, so. I guess, yeah. I'm just thinking of those classic Bill O'Reilly clips from back in the day.
6: Wiener will be beaten down to size.
1: That was about a different Wiener. That was about Anthony.
2: Carlos Danger, yeah.
1: Yes, that's right.
3: What is with any dude last name Wiener is so weird.
1: Oh. Isn't that just... That's like decided ahead of time, isn't it?
6: The Wiener situation has exploded.
1: I know. Okay, enough. That's probably enough.
3: He was. Andres are endless.
1: I know. It just goes on and on. That was Bill for like weeks going, man.
6: Give us some inside stuff on this Wiener day.
1: All right. Yeah, we get it. Okay. Bill Maher took some criticism for having J.D. Vance on his show. He responds. And the five stories we're watching today coming right up.

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0: The Markley Van Camp and Robbins Show. Jamie Markley, David Van Camp, Scott Robbins, and the five stories we're watching today.
1: One, two, three, four, five.
2: All right, we got number five here. U.S.-Iran diplomacy in Doha going on. Qatar is mediating over $6 billion in frozen Iranian funds, while Tehran insists that any interim deal must be implemented before final talks begin. So they're not sending direct representatives to come talk to the United States. Here we go again. Number four, shipping traffic, meanwhile, through the Strait of Hormuz is rebounding after the weekend's attacks, easing some of the most immediate pressures on the waterway. Number three, the UAE, meanwhile, is moving aggressively outside of OPEC, the big global oil cartel. They left. June oil exports hit a record 3.7 million barrels per day from the UAE. They're also planning another pipeline that can circumvent the Strait of Hormuz entirely.
0: Smart.
2: Number two, the Supreme Court has ruled that states can, in fact, ban boys from playing in girls' sports. Technically, it was 6-3, but the liberals agreed in part, dissented in part, basically. And I've been summing it up all day this way. Their arguments were, the majority is right, but I don't like it. I don't want reality to be this way. And then Clarence Thomas is like, yeah, no matter how you identify, a boy's a boy and a girl. Tough. Life sucks sometimes.
0: Yep.
2: Number one, the Supreme Court has ruled that the children of illegal aliens and foreign nationals born in the U.S. count as American citizens. The birthright citizenship landmark ruling today. Not going the Trumpster's way.
3: Yeah, too bad.
2: Those are the top five stories that we are watching today. 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
3: There was a story out of the New York Post talking about different people complaining that, well, there's not enough patriotic merchandise for our 250th birthday. Like, people thought you would see it all over the place, and they're just not seeing it because they're seeing a lot of World Cup stuff, but not stuff for the 250th birthday.
4: I've seen a lot of stuff.
3: Okay.
4: Yeah.
3: Would you say it was the same as it was in 1976 for the 200th?
4: I don't know if I was paying much attention in 1976.
3: Talked about it before. It was everywhere.
4: I'm sure it was, yeah.
3: But yeah, people are saying there were special products, decorations, collectibles, even school supplies. It was everywhere. You couldn't escape it. And yeah, you see the 250 some places, but not like it was,
4: right,
3: you know, before. So
2: we live in a time.
4: Was, yeah.
3: But yeah, people are saying there were special products, decorations, collectibles, even school supplies. It was everywhere. You couldn't escape it. And yeah, you see the 250 some places, but not like it was,
4: right,
3: you know, before.

0: celebrations altogether. You have no idea how much power you have given Donald Trump in your own soul.
1: That's true.
0: And that's really sad to me.
1: Well, and then people are talking about, and we've got so many people now in the country visiting saying, this place is incredible for a number of different reasons.
2: Right.
1: And it's not just because Costco has so much stuff. It's like cultural things, different freedoms that people have that they just take for granted. This is the Markley, Van Camp, and Robin Show. So, yeah, we'll get more into that later. And then there's different opinions out there on these Supreme Court decisions. Jonathan Turley weighing in. We can get to. But biggest story of the day, I suppose, is this Supreme Court stuff.
0: Yeah, birthright citizenship is probably the biggest one, because now they have declared that the 14th Amendment guarantees the right of citizenship to anybody physically born in the United States.
2: Whether your parents are
0: here legally, whether they're citizens, whether they're legal permanent, right, doesn't matter. As long as you were born here, that's what matters.
1: Yeah. And I haven't heard it yet, but I saw some people critical of what Ketanji Brown, you saw her, said about that. I don't know if you heard that clip or not.
2: I haven't heard
3: Ketanji,
2: it.
3: Ketanji Brown, well, you saw her.
1: Well, we can get to that coming up. And around to What's Your Story in just a few.

0: Peek-a-boo. Peek-a-boo. Smile.
1: Smile, buddy.
0: Come on, smile. Oh, honey, he's still not smiling.
1: Maybe he's not a smiler.
0: Yeah, maybe he's just not a happy baby.
1: Maybe he's just being a boy. You know how boys are.
0: Or maybe he's teething. Oh, poor baby. I think his gums hurt.
1: Maybe he's just tired.
0: Or maybe his tummy hurts. He didn't eat that much.
1: Maybe he's not ticklish.
0: You think maybe he's scared of the dog?
1: Maybe he'll outgrow it. Maybe it's a phase. Maybe he just doesn't like smiling.
0: Maybe he has autism, and we can definitely do something to help.
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0: The Markley, Van Camp, and Robin Show. I'm Jamie Markley, the Gen Xer, the Millennial, David Van Camp, and the Sexy Boomer. That's Scott Robbins. Mm-hmm. Okay, birthright citizenship. Supreme Court says, yep. Yeah, it's allowed.
1: Yes.
0: Who do you want to hear first? Jonathan Turley reaction or Donji Brown? You saw her back in April arguing for it.
1: Well, I think we can go to the old law professor.
2: I like Turley a lot, yeah.
0: All right. Here's Jonathan Turley's reaction. Fun Fox.
3: A roaring decision in favor of birthright citizenship as contained within the 14th Amendment. That is despite the countervailing evidence of some of the drafters of that amendment that they did not want this to be something that would cover birthright citizenship. Now, having said that, there are very good arguments on both sides here, good faith arguments. And I'm just reading through the Roberts decision today, but it is a very comprehensive and good faith argument. What is left here is a decision for the country as to whether it wants to examine a constitutional amendment. Some countries that have had birthright citizenship got rid of it because many of us believe it's an incredibly ill-considered policy.
0: Yeah, because it wasn't what it was originally designed for.
2: Right.
0: How different countries or people are using it to just get into the country, have the kid, and then, boy, you're in from there on out.
1: Well, I think once you know, Republicans in Congress have wrapped up their latest dog parade, mm-hmm. one of the things that maybe they could look at is a way to legally crack down on these birth tourism sites, like people who actually run essentially birthing hospitals
2: right.
1: in Guam,
2: yeah.
1: California, Florida, for people from all over the world to come in, and while they're here, maybe they take a month-long vacation, and then they give birth, and then their kid is a U.S. citizen. There's got to be a way to knock that down.
0: Oh, yeah.
1: To say, no, you can't run that kind of operation.
0: Yeah, because I don't blame the people trying to do it.
1: Nope.
0: Because that's what the law is.
2: Mm-hmm. Now, your kid has to come out speaking English.
0: So this is getting shared a lot. This was back in April. Ketanji Brown, you saw her arguing for it. And I'll just play it. Roll it.
4: I was thinking about this, and I think there are various sources that say this, that you obviously have permanent allegiance based on being born in whatever country you're from. That's what everybody recognizes. But you also have local allegiance when you are on the soil of this other sovereign. And I was thinking, you know, I'm a U.S. citizen and visiting Japan. And what it means is that, you know, if I steal someone's wallet in Japan, the Japanese authorities can arrest me and prosecute me. It's allegiance meaning can they control you as a matter of law. I can also rely on them if my wallet is stolen to, you know, under Japanese law, go and prosecute the person who has stolen it. So mm-hmm. there's this relationship based on, even though I'm a temporary traveler, I'm just on vacation in Japan, I'm still locally owing allegiance in that.
0: Okay, got it, Scott?
2: Well, that was the Kamala Harris storytelling graduate right there.
1: Say,
2: holy cow.
1: When the hypothetical involves theft, Ketanji, why did the subject of the hypothetical have to be a black person? Seems
0: that's
1: pretty
0: a
1: racist
0: question.
1: To me.
0: Yeah, put you on that.
2: All right, gosh, long and winding road.
0: Yeah. Well, and then Mays on X has a flashback to 1993 with Dianne Feinstein. And honestly, I wasn't really following politics in 1993, so I've never even seen her look like this before. I'm guessing she's going to speak coherently because this was about birthright citizenship back in the day. Everybody up for this?
1: Sure.
0: Here we go.
5: Should you have a system where people can come to this country, even if they're well-to-do, get on Medicaid and give birth to a baby and then go back? The answer is no. And we know that Medicaid laws are being used and abused
0: what?
5: To do just this in the state of California. I'd like to see that stopped. About 13% of the California prison population, costing close to $300 million a year, are illegal aliens. I've had judges in Los Angeles and Orange County tell me one half of their criminal dockets are illegal aliens. Presently, a convicted illegal alien has the option of serving their sentence in California or being returned to their country of origin. I think that option ought to be removed.
0: Well, that's just hateful rhetoric. Obviously, MAGA before MAGA.
2: That is insanity when you hear Democrats saying that now.
0: Isn't it?
2: That just, yes.
0: I know.
2: It's remarkable.
0: Yes.
2: That's sane.
0: I know. I know.
2: Man.
0: Yeah.
2: That's a very pragmatic, practical approach to the problem.
0: Yes, it is.
2: Can't have any of that now.
0: No.
1: Oh, no. I mean, now the state of California didn't just put a stop to it. They pressed the brake, or they pressed the pedal to the metal on this.
2: Yeah, it's accelerator. Yeah, it's wild when you hear that now.
0: Oh, I know.
2: Coming from the staunch Democrat.
0: I know. Well, wow. And you're talking now a party that's open borders, and it's staunch sports, and it's communism. It's
2: unreal.
0: It's wild. That's why we had that clip of Bill Maher talking to J.D. Vance saying, if this is where the party is, then my vote's in play and it's you or Rubio.
2: Yeah.
0: And then he got ripped for even having J.D. Vance on. And then I forget where he was at, but he was asked about it. Like, hey, what about that criticism? And then there's another question. Here's how he answered it.
6: Did your view of J.D. Vance change at all after you did the interview with him?
7: Did what?
6: Your views and your opinion of J.D. Vance heading into the interview versus after.
7: Mine didn't, because I talk to these guys all the time. And when I say these guys, I mean politicians and Republicans. So I know they're always going to be like that. They're never like this. Oh, everyone says after the show, Marjorie Taylor Greene, I kind of liked her. And it's like, yeah, everybody's a monster till you talk to them, and you know, are there things we're never going to agree on? Yeah. And but you know, they, a guy like that, I knew that kind of guy, they're happy warriors. He hit him with, you know, three really, really hard-hitting things that say you can't keep doing that, and they answer it, they evade it, but they don't hold it against you. It doesn't turn hateful. That's who it is. Some people don't want that. They want, you know, they would never be happy unless J.D. Vance walked out and I punched him in the nose. That's the only thing that would satisfy certain people. I don't play that game. I like to actually talk to people.
0: Yeah. Well, he's out of the party. He's getting kicked out next.
1: Pretty much, yeah. Already is for a whole lot of people.
0: Yeah. Oh, yeah. Yeah, I know a guy. He was a huge Bill Maher guy until like 3 years ago. Bill Maher's lost his mind.
2: You can't deviate from the script, man. If you do, you're out.
0: I guess, man.
2: You're out.
0: It's crazy to me. All right, it's that time. Do it a couple of times a day. Go around the table. It may not be the biggest story out there, but it caught your attention and you want to bring it in. But David, what's your story here?
1: Well, speaking of Bill Maher, that was probably from him at the Kennedy Center, because he was awarded the Mark Twain Prize for American Humor.
0: Yeah.
1: At the Kennedy Center. Now, this isn't about him, though. John Mellencamp, he was there to play some songs.
0: Okay.
1: As well. And I want to bring up the review from Entertainment Weekly.
0: Okay.
1: And what they said about John Mellencamp. It says, when John Mellencamp took to the stage, he joked, if I don't play your favorite song, blame Bill. He picked the songs. The Rocker opened with the ubiquitous classic rock radio jam, Ain't That America.
2: What?
1: It's not the name
0: Pink
1: of the song.
0: Houses.
1: The
0: song.
2: No.
0: And how hard is it to research it if you're writing the piece?
2: Can you play Ain't That America? No, but I can play Pink Houses.
1: And closed with the Deep Cut Authority song. That's not a deep cut. That charted. That was in the top 20.
0: That was a big hit.
2: Big hit.
0: Yeah. Gee whiz.
2: Can they put somebody who knows something about?
0: No, they won't do it.
2: I mean, it's really remarkable.
0: Because it's just the young clowns they bring in there. Yep, just write it.
2: The Rocker.
0: Yes. Deep Cut.
1: Johnny deep Allen. Cut Authority song. Number 15 song is a deep cut.
0: Yeah. That stuff has driven me nuts, and you know it for years.
2: Yeah, I know, me
1: just
2: too.
1: Just thinking of the ZZ Top review that you bring up.
0: Oh, the one, Peoria, Illinois, unbelievable. The one guy in the band without the beard.
2: Yeah.
0: Frank Beard.
2: Yeah, I know.
0: Frank Beard's beard in the spotlight. His beard? Are you serious? Remember that Kiss played a show. It was the Hot in the Shade tour. They had the big Sphinx thing.
2: Oh, yeah.
0: Of course they did, because it was like Spinal Tap.
2: Yes, yes.
0: Well, it was supposed to shoot sparks out of its eyes, which right. was a ripoff of Iron Maiden. But at that particular show, it had malfunctioned and didn't work. But the reviewer didn't really go to the show. I'm sure he was reading reviews of other shows where he talked about the sparks coming out of the Sphinx.
2: Like, oh, no, he didn't. That show, the sparks came out of the
0: Sphinx? Oh, yes.
2: Oh, come on.
0: Yeah, I'm looking at the review, and I'm like, you didn't even go to the show.
2: Jeez.
0: Yeah, that stuff drives me crazy.
2: Holy cow.
0: All right, Scotty, what do you got for your story?
2: This is breaking news. It's kind of interesting. LeBron James told the Los Angeles Lakers he's not coming back. But he said he's not done playing.
0: He's going to a different team then.
2: The word has it that it's going to be the he's going to be hooking up in San Francisco.
0: The Golden State.
2: With the Warriors. That's the word today. I was a little surprised by that when I saw that because I thought he was going to hang it up. But he's not. He still put what, 20.9 points a game last year. 7.2 assists, 6.1 rebounds.
0: Not a fan.
2: Played 60. I'm not a fan either.
0: What he's done on the floor is pretty remarkable.
2: Well, I agree.
0: It's crazy.
2: I 100% agree. And he's 41.
0: I know.
2: Doing this.
0: Yeah.
2: So he decided he was going to let him know that he wasn't coming back, didn't want to play for the Lakers anymore. So it's the end of that.
0: I don't know that the Lakers wanted him either.
2: Well, it frees up a bunch of money. They can do a bunch of stuff with it.
0: Yeah. Well, people were saying they should cut bait with him anyway. So, yeah, that's interesting.
2: He's taking his talents to San Francisco.
0: It just seems to me like I'm going to go ahead and make this move before it's done to me. Mm-hmm. But who knows?
2: I mean, everybody's saying all the right things with the Lakers brass, how lucky we were to have him, but, you know, blah, blah, blah, blah, blah.
0: Yes.
2: But I would imagine there is a feeling of, good.
0: Yeah.
2: And the Warriors are going to be going, wait, what? Wait a minute.
0: Yeah. For my story, this was out of Chicago. Because it seems like whether it's the governor of Illinois or the mayor of Chicago, Brandon Johnson, it's all like everything's good here. We don't need any help when it comes to crime. Okay, local story, roll it.
8: Three people are in custody after a local news crew was attacked near the Adler Planetarium. CBS reporter and photographer were approached by three men in a tow truck before a live report yesterday afternoon. CBS says a man got out while shouting racial slurs and ordering his dog to attack. Another man smashed their camera while a third broke their windshield. The men took off without harming the reporter or the photographer. 20 minutes later, police tracked the tow truck to Brighton Park, where witnesses say the men were pointing a gun at people on the street. The suspects were taken into custody after a brief chase and a crash. A high-powered rifle was confiscated from that truck.
0: Yeah, okay. And on it goes to good old Chicago.
2: Three men in the truck, you say.
1: We're just there to talk about some 4th of July sale, yeah, probably, at the aquarium.
0: Oh, my goodness. Yeah, I guess I could have saved that one for Nimrod's news, but I got something else. And a news update, just a few.

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1: Well, if you've thought about losing significant weight and you've heard about the shots or you've seen people that have taken the shots and you saw the effects, you're like, I'd like that, but boy, I don't want needles. Or you don't like that. Or maybe you've heard about some of the side effects that can come with that. Scott doesn't like to talk about the side effects.
2: No. They're everything you'd expect.
1: Talk about depends or anything
2: okay.
1: like that.
2: All right.
1: So if you're saying, I want the results, but I don't want to sign up for the rest of it, you should check this out.
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3: Boy, Democrats are still not able to take a win at the Supreme Court. It's crazy after the birthright citizenship ruling came down. Greg Kassar, he's the Democrat who missed lunch and called it a hunger strike. Remember that?
1: Oh, yeah.
3: They had the dramatic photos of him, like, pouring water on his head. He's got, like, the pulse oximeter, whatever it's called, on his on his finger.
2: Skip lunch.
3: Here he is on Capitol Hill.
4: To protect the rights of all citizens. And the way we do that is reining in this hyper-partisan Supreme Court. It's time to have a Supreme Court that is for the people and not just for their big donors.
3: All right. Donald Trump should today announce that he's nominating 4 new Supreme Court justices.
1: No kidding. Like, if you're still going to be saying that same crap after the last 2 days.
2: Yeah.
1: My goodness.
2: They got nothing. This is what they do.
1: It is true. They do it for a living. You're right.
2: Tried and true, you know?
1: You're right.
2: Yep.
1: The miss a meal hunger strike guy is still griping and moaning.
2: Of
1: course he
2: is. Yes.
1: Yeah, we got to get the Dimrod. There we go.
5: When the going gets tough.
6: Damn it, this is too hard.
5: The dumb get dumber.
7: All right, Dan.
5: It's Nimrods in the News on the Martley, Van Camp, and Robbins Show.
6: I love the poorly educated.
1: All right. Nimrod's the news. Just north of Seattle, fire investigators saying, yeah, there's evidence that a homeowner was actually smoking when 700 pounds of fireworks exploded in the neighborhood in Greenbank. And you're talking destroying 2 homes, damaging a third, injuring 5 people, including 2 firefighters. Everybody's going to recover fine. They'll be okay. But, yeah, it was crazy.
8: I believe it was a significant amount. Initial estimates were probably in the 700-pound range. I believe this individual was buying fireworks for an event that they were doing.
9: He had just had some pallets lifted, and he said he was got a deal on them, and then he stored them.
8: Estimation right now is some smoking materials were around the fireworks in question.
1: Oh, boy.
2: Would have been the third largest display in America.
1: Oh, my gosh.
2: Yeah.
1: People in different neighborhoods said, we saw the fireworks. We could see on his back porch. He had an AC outside trying to keep him cool. A weird thing. Nothing about it felt right. And then he was seen smoking earlier. And the next thing you know, boom. And that's Nimrod's in the news.
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0: Peek-a-boo. 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Smile.
7: Smile, buddy.
0: Come on. Smile. Oh, honey, he's still not smiling.
7: Maybe he's not a smiler.
0: Yeah. Maybe he's just not a happy baby.
7: Maybe he's just being a boy. You know how boys are.
0: Or maybe he's teething. Oh, poor baby. I think his gums hurt.
7: Maybe he's just tired.
0: Or maybe his tummy hurts. He didn't eat that much.
7: Maybe he's not ticklish.
0: You think maybe he's scared of the dog?
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0: Jerry Markland, David Van Camp, Scott Robbins. News update, David Van Camp.
1: Well, there's been some fallout over the Supreme Court ruling that, states can ban dudes from playing in girls' sports. And, well, it was kind of a tough morning in spite of the, birthright citizenship thing going the left's way. Boy, they were really upset about this. Let's start with NBC's Kelly O'Donnell, who was lamenting how such a complex issue has been boiled down into just a bumper sticker.
2: Oh, my gosh. Do you remember when you used to think of someone like this as, I don't know him, but seems reasonable enough?
1: Right.
2: Okay, roll it.
3: So for the president, this will clearly be a case that he will cite as a victory. He has talked about it as a cultural issue. It's been a big part of his discussion on the campaign trail. He often sort of boils it down into bumper sticker language, talking about transgender athletes and that's universally bad. That's his interpretation of it.
2: Well, yeah.
3: It's obviously much more complex. It's an area of American life where there are very deeply personal issues, especially when it's involving minors, religious implication, all kinds of things that make those cultural issues such hot buttons when it comes to how they interface with politics and with moments like this, when the court is rendering a very significant decision that will have far-reaching implications across the states, even if the numbers involved of specifically individual students who would bring cases like this or would participate, those numbers may be small, but this is a sweeping decision that will certainly change how the country views the participation of biological men and women in various sports.
2: No.
4: What's complex about this?
2: Here's the thing. Dopes like you want to make it complex.
4: Well, yeah, I mean, it's not complex, no. Right.
2: No, it's simple. And to most people, it's simple.
1: A majority of Democrats, according to Gallup, acknowledge that, they probably shouldn't have the dongs in girls' sports.
2: Yes.
4: I don't understand the complexity of it, though.
2: It's not.
4: I know. Of course not. It's simple. It boils down to just one thing only.
2: Well, maybe it's complex in New York and D.C. and L.A. The rest of the country, it's not complex at all.
4: Not even complex there. It's like they,
2: I know.
4: They allow it. It's no big deal there. Whatever.
2: Man, oh, man.
4: I just hate the words like that because...
2: Well, it's like into a bumper sticker language.
4: Yeah, it's so complex. It can't be a bumper sticker. Well, sure, it can be a bumper sticker.
2: Sure.
1: It's simple.
4: If you want dongs and girls sports, on the bumper.
1: Let's just go back to the way we were all doing it like 5 minutes ago.
2: Exactly.
1: It's not that complex.
2: It really isn't.
4: Well, no.
2: Nope.
1: CNN's Laura Coates upped the ante here as she was breaking it down what this ruling meant.
2: All right. Roll it. Oh, sorry. She's been silenced. Another black woman silenced by the computer.
1: Terrible.
2: And honestly, it's not playing that clip. Huh. I'm not sure why.
4: Well, you got the racist version of the computer?
2: I don't know. It
1: seemed like it was spelled with three K's now. One of those things. Here, I can play the clip if you want.
2: Yeah, go ahead.
5: This is a monumental decision. Not unexpected, however, given how the oral arguments went. Here was the crux of the issue. It was whether or not somebody who was assigned the male gender at birth
2: it's not
5: would
2: assigned.
5: Be allowed to
2: stop
5: play
2: it.
5: In a tradition.
2: Yeah, just stop with the nonsense.
1: It's not assigned. You are or you aren't. I mean, and there are some physical abnormalities that may leave that question open, but those are exceedingly
2: 0.00007%.
1: Right. It's not an identity. That's an actual mutation. She goes on.
5: Would be allowed to play in a traditionally so-called girls' sports in a public,
2: it's not
5: a
2: so-called.
5: High school, or, of course, in the college setting. The argument that they were using to support a ban was that there was an unfair advantage provided to those assigned male at birth in women's competition.
2: Not assigned.
5: The other side said, no, this is sex-based discrimination, and it violates the Equal Protection Clause of the 14th Amendment, and therefore you cannot do it. This has been, as Pamela said, at the heart of many culture wars, and one about what the unfair advantage may be and whether or not gender identity should be included in a sex discrimination case and otherwise. The courts seemed at the onset to be leaning towards this outcome anyway, but the fact that it has now happened, now that we have 27 or more states, I believe, who have this ban, different colleges, and the NCAA applies it differently to each and every type of sport, and so you have the potential for a patchwork system as a opposed to a workable framework that would be consistent across the board.
2: Oh, my gosh.
1: No.
4: No. It is numb.
2: They just changed the language in so many different things.
1: So-called girls' sports, please.
4: So-called, yeah.
2: I know. Well, that's what it is.
4: Yeah. It's so-called.
2: Right. But again, this is simple for most of the country.
4: Yeah, it is. It's very simple. They use a thought like they get paid by the word to describe it.
2: It's just
4: crazy.
2: Yeah.
4: Yeah. Enough.
2: It just
4: that.
2: Needs to be pointed out.
4: Nonsense.
2: Yeah, it's not a tough thing.
4: Jeez.
2: I mean, again, how is it fair to the girl? And it's not just like the competitive part. Why should they have to share a locker room with a dude? And you've seen it time and time again. There are plenty of these people, you could say gender dysphoria. There are others that are not confused at all. That's part of how they get their kicks. Dressing as women and being around naked women. I mean, that's not just, oh, it's very rare. No, really, it's not.
4: Yeah.
2: They just lie to people. So, yeah, that was, I mean, the only common sense thing the Supreme Court could come up with.
4: Mm-hmm.
2: And you talked about it before. The three liberals that really didn't like it had to agree in some part.
1: Yes, they actually concurred. They agreed, but dissented because, again, they basically just didn't like how they were forced to agree with. Well, obviously, yeah, you know, it's not discrimination on the basis of sex if the person is actually a boy who's being banned from girls' sports.
2: Well, you have this one dope Supreme Court justice that can't tell you what a biological woman is.
1: Oh, that's true, because she's not a biologist.
2: Right, because that's what it takes. Okay. So there's some updates there. All right, let's talk about communism for just a second. We know we talked about it earlier. So the Colorado governor, or at least a Democratic candidate, is another one of these people that's talking about a big tent that, yeah, we like the communists in our party.
1: Yeah, Colorado's Phil Weiser running to be the governor. Primary election is today. And on MS Now, he was put in the hot seat to react to socialists who are running and winning primary elections, including one in his state. We had audio from her yesterday.
2: Where she was
1: talking about how, America had 9/11 coming.
2: Yeah, we deserved it.
1: Yeah.
2: Okay, roll it.
6: Where do you see the future of the party? Is there enough room in your party for everyone from moderate Republicans to people that describe themselves as socialists?
7: I am absolutely a big tent person who believes in diversity of viewpoints, who believes in finding common ground on our values and fighting for people.
2: Mm-hmm. Yep. They got their talking points.
1: Yep.
4: One more big tent. I'm going to lose my mind.
2: Well, there'll be two more tonight.
1: Yes.
2: Yes. That's a whole part of the whole
4: real
2: big tent
4: original
2: party.
4: Thinkers.
2: Oh, I know.
4: Say this. So. Here's how you say it. Here's when you say it.
2: Yes.
4: Remember, we're not socialist or communist. We're big tent.
2: Mm-hmm.
4: Big difference.
2: Yes.
4: Yeah.
2: And part of that is we're talking about the billionaires. Billionaires, and now a trillionaire with Elon Musk is crazy. These rich people.
4: Right.
2: It's just absolutely awful.
4: Unless they're on our team.
2: Seth Rogen.
4: Yeah.
2: He's talking about that. I don't know if you happen to hear this clip.
1: No.
2: This is like a bunch of comedians together, actors. They're all just having this like roundtable discussion. I forget which show it is, some podcast or whatever. But this is the interesting part that's been pointed out by a few people. As Seth Rogen is talking about what rich people used to do with their money.
8: Maybe this is like naive of me, but it seems like these rich people who were like had outsized wealth, it seems like they used to like to have their names
9: libraries
8: on things that were like public, able to be used by
9: national
8: the public.
9: Park.
8: You know what I mean?
9: Yeah.
8: Parks, observatories, libraries, museums, you know, things like that. And now it's like people don't do that stuff anymore.
10: They do, but it's like the Sackler.
2: He still laughs like a teenage stoner.
1: Yeah, he does.
2: I think that's just part of his gig. Anyway, he goes on.
10: Their family or whatever, but they also gave us, like, OxyContin to get the money to do it. So it's like, I don't know.
8: It's like a lot of us, like, opens a diner in L.A., but, like, you still got to pay to eat there. Like, it's not free. He's still charging people for smash burgers. Oh, there's a Tesla diner in L.A.
2: What?
8: Like, that should be free.
2: Wow. It's been pointed out, Seth Rogen's worth $80 million.
1: He's made a lot of movies. I mean...
2: Written.
1: Like, Has he built a library?
2: No. That's what people are pointing out. Darn. So all these rich people, I think by most people's estimation, if you're worth $80 million, aren't you one of the rich people?
4: Yeah.
1: Pretty well off, for sure.
2: He's like, he's griping because Elon Musk is charging for Smashburgers.
4: Yeah, they ought to be free.
2: They should be free.
4: Yeah.
1: Why should they be free? The workers
2: because he's
1: get
2: worth
1: paid?
2: All that money. I know.
4: He doesn't need all that money.
2: It's really something to me.
4: Seth Rogen could take over the Leering Center in Minneapolis.
2: Possibly.
4: Seth Rogen Center. Yeah.
2: We should be careful. We don't want to criticize too much. He might be suffering from RSD.
4: What is that?
2: I just learned this today. RSD is rejection sensitive dysphoria. If you're one that's not good with criticism, you might be suffering from RSD.
4: Oh, boy.
2: I'd never heard of it before. You?
4: No.
2: David?
1: No, I have not.
2: It's intense emotional pain, chronic people-pleasing, and navigating perceived criticism. It's like some people, the way this article starts out, you read a short message from someone you care about, it says K. Yeah. Like they're just like, okay. You text them whatever and they say K. Yeah. Your brain fills in the rest. They're annoyed. You messed up. They're pulling away. You're kind of freaking out about it. You are perceiving criticism. If this is you, you could be suffering from RSD. Rejection sensitive dysphoria. Everything's got to have a freaking name, doesn't it?
1: It does.
2: Man. Okay.
1: I think I know a RSD sufferer.
2: Who's that?
1: Somebody on this show.
4: Are you looking at me?
1: See? See?
4: I just
1: proved my point.
4: Some of you are looking at me. I don't know. Maybe I do.
2: Is his name Rod Sobbins?
4: Yeah. Maybe it's Robin Scott disease. RSD.
2: Do you think you suffer from that?
4: I don't know. I don't think so. I don't know. Maybe. I mean, I bite a lot of times, but I don't know if I bite that hard, but maybe.
2: Well, sometimes on a text and... I will hear you offer. Well, what the hell does that mean?
4: Right. Yeah. Well, yeah. Sometimes I wonder.
2: Yeah. Does any perceived criticism feel physically painful and urgent?
4: Physically painful?
2: Yeah.
4: No.
2: Mm. That's when your body treats social rejection as a kind of danger signal.
4: Hmm.
2: Okay. I'm sure it'll be something else that they'll drug you up for some point in time.
4: Ooh, welcome that.
2: Oh, just take away the pain?
4: Just eat.
1: That's just called ketamine.
4: It's popping it like Pez, yeah.
2: Hey, I got some good news.
4: Mm-hmm.
2: Someone has rehired humans because AI failed.
4: Good.
2: Yeah, we'll fill in the blanks of that one. I think that's good news for anybody right now.
4: Yeah.
2: A lot of fear of AI. There's going to be a name for the fear of AI if it's not already out there. It'll be coming. And the five stories we're watching today coming right up.

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0: The Markley Van Camp and Robbins Show. Jamie Markley, David Van Camp, Scott Robbins, and now five stories we're watching today.
1: All right. U.S. and Iran negotiations continue in Qatar. However, the Iranians are apparently not sending anybody to directly negotiate. So on and on it goes. Number four, shipping traffic through the state of Hormuz, or Strait of Hormuz, rather, is rebounding after the weekend attacks, easing some immediate pressure on the corridor. Number three, the Supreme Court has announced they will be taking up a case next term about an assault weapons ban, about whether or not you have the right to own that AR-15. Try to settle that debate once and for all.
2: All right.
1: I like our chances on that. Number two, the Supreme Court has also ruled that states can ban boys from playing in girls' sports. Happy Pride Month. Technically, it was 6-3. It was the last day of Pride Month, too.
2: Yeah, it was. Yeah. Insult to injury, huh?
1: Yeah. Yep. But the liberals agreed in part and dissented in part. Basically, again, they agreed that under Title IX, the legal argument was sound. I don't like it. I want the dongs in girls' sports. We're not biologists. And then number one, the Supreme Court.
2: They're also not sports girls, you can tell.
1: Yeah, well, chonky. Some
2: maybe
1: of them. Yeah. Number one, the Supreme Court also ruled that children of illegal aliens and foreign nationals born in the U.S. are American citizens. As long as they're born here, they count. 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
3: Ford says it has hired back some human engineers after AI failed to match their skills and experience.
1: Uh-oh. Engineering is one of those things I wouldn't think. Engineering a vehicle is not one of those things I would assume would be on the chopping block to AI. Wow.
3: Yep. Well, boosting productivity is where they thought they could really cut some costs and, you know, have AI do the jobs. But now, including quality checks, AI just wasn't cutting it. This was from Bloomberg. Executives said the firm has rehired more than 300 veteran quality inspectors in recent years to make up for the pitfalls of automated systems. The vice president of vehicle hardware engineering, Charles Poon, said, what's so funny?
1: Chuck Poon?
3: Chuck Poon. That is P-O-O-N. I'm trying to be an adult here, Scott.
1: Chuck Poon sounds like a all-star relief pitcher for a minor league team, AAA ball club. Never quite made it to the show, but he's a legend in the town.
3: Maybe.
2: Not
3: yeah.
2: Chuck Poon here.
3: Well, Chuck Poon said artificial intelligence is a fantastic tool, but only as good as the information you use to train it. So we didn't pay as much attention as we should have to the experience of our most knowledgeable engineers. So they have hired them back.
2: Yeah, you can't pull AI into the office and say, sit down, AI.
3: That's right.
2: We need to talk.
3: This is the Markley Van Camp and Poon Show.
2: I'm Chuck Poon.
3: Hi, I'm Chuck Poon.
2: 10 hits in a row.
1: Hurt in a truck accident? Call me, Chuck Poon, attorney at law, with over $40 million in judgments.
2: If you don't get paid, I don't get paid. I'm Chuck Poon.
3: Ford boss Jim Farley, in an interview last June, said AI will leave a lot of white-collar people behind.
1: Yeah.
3: Yep.
2: Not Chuck Poon.
1: Not Chuck Poon. Eh?
2: He's still there.
3: No.
1: He's a workhorse.
2: Fight for your rights.
3: He is. Okay. Some stuff you just cannot make up. All right. Got the big Scott Robbins trifecta coming up in a few, and a news update next.

0: Peek-a-boo. 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Smile.
1: Smile, buddy.
0: Come on. Smile. Oh, honey. He's still not smiling.
1: Maybe he's not a smiler.
0: Yeah. Maybe he's just not a happy baby.
1: Maybe he's just being a boy. You know how boys are.
0: Or maybe he's teething. Oh, poor baby. I think his gums hurt.
1: Maybe he's just tired.
0: Or maybe his tummy hurts. He didn't eat that much.
1: Maybe he's not ticklish.
0: You think maybe he's scared of the dog?
1: Maybe he'll outgrow it. Maybe it's a phase. Maybe he just doesn't like smiling.
0: Maybe he has autism, and we can definitely do something to help.
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3: Heroin use and heroin-related overdose deaths are increasing among people from all walks of life in the United States. Most people are using it with other drugs, especially prescription opioid painkillers. Using heroin along with other drugs or alcohol compounds the risk of overdose. States play a key role in prevention, treatment, and recovery efforts. States can address the strongest risk factor for heroin addiction, addiction to prescription opioid painkillers, by improving prescribing practices. For people already addicted, states can improve access to substance abuse treatment, improving prescribing practices. For people already addicted, states can improve access to substance abuse treatment services and expand access to naloxone, a drug that can reverse the effects of opioid overdose. Everyone can learn about the risks of using heroin

0: The Markley, Van Camp, and Robbins Show. Jamie Markley, David Van Camp.
1: I know.
0: Scott Robbins. Got the Robbins trifecta coming up in just a few. News update day.
2: We can't stop.
0: David Van Camp.
1: Settle down, boys.
0: Gosh, dang it.
1: Yes, what they are still laughing at is that there's an engineering executive at Ford Motor Company, and his name is Chuck Poon.
0: Yes.
1: They're laughing
0: about. The story was really a good story. It's about hiring back human engineers because AI wasn't working.
1: Yes.
0: Yes. And it was the vice president of vehicle hardware engineering, Charles Poon. That name that... Scott, I don't know what to say to you, man.
3: Well,
0: your immaturity,
3: yeah, I know,
0: I blame
3: right.
0: you.
3: You knew when you brought this story in today that the name of that guy was going to elicit sophomoric behavior. You knew it.
0: I did wonder one thing. Like, back in the day, did he listen to grunge? Like, did any of his friends sing a song to him and change the words a little bit? You know what I mean? Did they just keep singing Poon Man? That's what I was wondering.
3: It's on a whole different dynamic, doesn't it?
0: Very much so.
3: Just for that change.
0: Okay, news update, David Van Camp.
3: That's what they called you in high school, didn't they?
1: The Supreme Court has ruled. Well, I'm not going to make that connection, that joke. They have ruled that it is legal for states to ban dudes from girls' sports. Okay.
0: Yes.
1: And some in the media are having a hard time with this. Here is ABC News.
4: As Devin, you had the exclusive interview with Becky Pepper Jackson, the transgender athlete at the center of the West Virginia case. She will no longer be able to participate on her track and field team.
5: That's right, a 15-year-old, the only known openly transgender student and athlete in the state of West Virginia, bravely brought this case to the Supreme Court, insisting that she had an equal right to play with the girls. But the Supreme Court today, 6-3 decision, written by Justice Brett Kavanaugh, said states, school districts can draw lines based on biological sex when it comes to sports teams in schools. And so that is a setback for Becky. 29 states that have similar laws as West Virginia will continue to stand. And I will note, Kira, that 21 states don't have bans on transgender athletes. Those are unaffected by this decision, but certainly a blow to that transgender community and student athletes on this last day of Pride Month, Kira.
0: It's not that you don't have compassion for someone suffering from gender dysphoria.
1: Sure.
0: As a teen, you wouldn't wish that on anybody.
1: No.
0: But that doesn't mean the rest of the world has to play pretend too.
1: Right. Well, because even
0: and I mean, you have adults that are playing into that for that kid.
1: Yeah.
0: I think it's evil.
1: Not helping the kid. That's
0: not
1: sure.
0: at all.
1: Well, and the other thing is, let's say that that person isn't, you know, lighting up the scoreboard or just dominating in their event. There are only so many seats on a roster. Or spots on a roster. So even if he's the worst guy on the girls' team, he stole that from an actual girl.
0: You did.
1: That is not fair.
0: No. And again, if there is a girl on the team that's uncomfortable having a biological male in the locker room, and you're going to shame that person and call them transphobic, no. They should never be put in that position. Again, it's just, it's common sense.
3: Yep.
0: You have a media that's going to try to make it as complex as possible and play on the heartstrings of those that have compassion for the others. No, it's pretty simple. Wow. Okay. Other news out there. Oh, man, where's that story? I had this. We hadn't had a chance to get to it yet. It was where the inmates took over the jail.
3: Oh, gosh.
0: Holy cow. In North Carolina.
3: That's a movie, man.
0: No doubt.
3: You hear stuff like that. Holy smokes.
0: Well, you got 88 prisoners and 3 guards.
3: Yeah. How does that happen?
0: Yeah, that's what people are asking.
3: Yeah.
0: How did that happen? And yeah, they took over the facility and then held the guards hostage. One guard escaped. They had the other two, but it ended. Everybody was okay. They had to get treated.
3: Right.

0: the two guards. But yeah, a lot of questions of, okay, how did the inmates take everything over? Was it just sheer numbers? Man, oh, man. Because you had people facing charges ranging from low-level offenses to murder.
1: All lumped in together, huh?
0: Yes. Hmm. So there'll be more news coming out of that. But if you are one of those officers, holy smokes, you think this is it. I'm going to get killed.
1: Well, I'm going to work with 83 to 3 every day.
0: Oh, yeah.
1: Man, I'm white-knuckling it all the time.
0: You ever known anybody that's worked in those jails?
1: Yeah.
0: That's a tough gig.
1: Yeah. Mm-hmm. One of our friends, his brother, was a prison guard for many years.
0: I knew, well.
1: At a
0: two different guys. One guitar player. Yeah. Yeah, about an hour from here years ago. Yeah, dude. That was not an easy gig.
1: You know, the funny thing is, I can remember there was a softball field near the prison. So, like, the prison, if you're in the prison yard, you can see the softball field there, right?
0: Yeah.
1: So we're there playing in a softball game. I played fast pitch for years. It was a tournament or whatever. We played in Pontiac, right?
0: Yeah.
1: That's where it was. So you could hear these guys yelling at you.
0: Oh, wow.
1: It was a din. It was just a noise din. Like, it was at a level here. It never went below it.
0: Mm-hmm.
1: It was just constant. Ah, you know, that sound.
0: Oh, yeah.
1: And I'm like, who works under those conditions?
0: Yeah. But you never played sports with the inmates.
1: Oh, God. Well, no. You have, I suppose.
0: Basketball. Yeah. In the league I played in, they did it sort of like outreach. This wasn't maximum security. It was more minimum security.
1: Right.
0: It's like a lot of drug dealers, stuff like that.
1: Yeah.
0: And I'm not joking, dude. We went in there, and the refs hosed them on every call. I mean, we got every call imaginable, and we got smoked by 50 points. It was insane. Yeah.
1: Got some ballers in there, I'm guessing.
0: Oh, yeah.
1: Yeah.
0: It was like 120 to 70.
1: Yeah.
0: And we didn't have any other team that come close to putting up 120 points.
1: Yeah, I've never been inside one.
0: But it was, we were all, everybody on our team were talking about, I don't know of a junior college team I've ever seen that good. Yeah.
1: Yeah, it's a fright.
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14: Josh Gilbert filling in for McGraw today, and we've got our next guest, and this is a really interesting one, Eric Dolesh. He's the founder and president of the Veteran Flagpole Initiative, VFI, Iowa-based nonprofit. And Eric, first and foremost, your military career started in 2000 as a combat medic in the Iowa Army National Guard. You're a combat veteran, retired as a major in 2024 on this week, Independence Day week, the week of 4th of July. I first and foremost want to say thank you for your service.
15: I appreciate that, sir. Thank you very much. It means a lot.
14: Tell us about Veteran Flagpole Initiative. First and foremost, what does it do?
15: So yeah, we're a 501c3, and our mission's pretty straightforward. We fund and install flagpoles in the yards of veterans at no cost. So, you know, essentially what we do is we identify veterans who've been submitted to us in various ways, and we show up at their house and we dig a footing and we pour the concrete. And by the time we're done, we've left them with the 20-foot telescopic flagpole that has a U.S. flag, their state flag, and it has a solar powered light on top of it. So pretty straightforward mission in terms of what we do.
14: And where did this idea come from? You're 24 years in the service. You come home, you look, do you got a flagpole in your front yard?
15: I do, but I always try to make it clear, like it was not through the program, right? That was one that we had purchased on our own, but yeah.
14: Well, were you staring at your own flagpole and you said every veteran deserves to have one of these at their house?
15: You know, I mean, yeah, it somewhat. So I'm surrounded by a group of amazing friends, and we live in Iowa, and we wanted some sort of philanthropic route, some sort of way that we could give back. We had a little bit of extra time, and we all kind of wanted to give back, and we're kind of spread out through the state, so we're trying to think of something that, you know, isn't necessarily a huge time crunch to anybody, that is affordable and something that we could kind of parcel and take anywhere in the state. So we had tried a few different things, and quite honestly, they just didn't work. And then we were just sitting there one time and like, what if we just put our money in the pot and we bought a veteran a flagpole. So that's what we did. And our first one, you know, I believe it was serendipitous because the veteran's name was Whitey. He lived in Center Point, Iowa, and he was a Korean War veteran. And, you know, the Korean War, the Forgotten War, brutal conflict. And, you know, these veterans are an aging population, you know, 80s, 90s, even 100 years old. And this gentleman, by the time we were done, we were there for 1 hour. And by the time we were done, everybody that volunteered felt like their bucket was full. This gentleman had tears in his eyes. And it was just, it was strange for us to think that this man who had gone to Korea and fought in this conflict had spent the time out of service when he was done without a flagpole in his yard to thank him for his service. So it was just, that was kind of jet fuel for us when we were done with that mission. So.
14: And you've been name-checked on the floor of the U.S. Senate, Senator Chuck Grassley. He is from Iowa. Dropped you guys a line and thanked you for what you guys are doing. 200 flagpoles later, and you're still going. Is you're based in Iowa, but where are the flagpoles? Are they all over the country?
15: Yeah, we're getting there. Our footprint's definitely in Iowa right now, but we've installed flagpoles in Texas, Montana, Illinois, and Missouri. And, you know, as this thing kind of perpetuates and snowballs a little bit, we kind of continue to get more interest in surrounding states. And, you know, I'm getting calls from all around the country just because, in my experience, if something is easy to explain, then that's going to be an easy thing to action as well. And it's going to be easy to generate support around, you know. So there's a lot of vitriol and division in our country right now. But it's so nice to be part of a mission and a project that is just without any sort of animosity or controversy at all. It's nothing but good. Everybody that's part of it feels great. So that's kind of where we're at right now.
14: Yeah, and like you said, it's pretty straightforward. We bring flagpoles to veterans, and you put the American flag on top. You've got the state flag on bottom. You dig the hole, you fill it in, and you shake their hands, and you move on to the next one. I'm seeing in my notes here, by the way, veteranflagpoles.org, veteranflagpoles.org is the website. I want to hear about how you choose the recipients in just a second, but I'm seeing in my notes that for the flag, the setup, the solar light, the commercial grade telescoping pole, it's about $750 per house.
15: Yes, sir. Correct. That's about our cost. Exactly.
14: And then how do you guys get them there? Road trip?
15: Yeah. I mean, it's, We kind of have a few different angles. So we have military holidays that we found are special. So that might be a Gold Star Spouse Day. So that would be a spouse who lost, you know, lost their loved one in combat, or Vietnam Veterans Day. We have a real soft spot in our heart for Vietnam veterans. We do a lot for them. We have 12 holidays that we try to cover and make sure that somebody's getting a flagpole in recognition to basically bring some relevance and some highlight to that day. So that's one of the things. The other thing that we do three of them a year, but we call them campaigns. And this is when basically we flex all of our assets. So we bring all of our manpower online at once, and we will put, you know, anywhere from 20 to 45 flagpoles in the ground. So, for instance, Flag Day is kind of our flagship event. It just nests very well with what we do. Obviously, we do flagpoles, and Flag Day is somewhat of a, you know, inconspicuous holiday and doesn't really get its due diligence. So we on that day, we really hammer down, and this year we put 37 flagpoles for veterans all across Northwest Iowa, 22 of which were in one town on one day, Spencer, Iowa. Whoa. Which made a real big impact. Yeah, it was really, really special. So we can do the onesies and twosies, or we can get the whole posse on board and put in dozens.
14: And now, how do we get your attention? How do we submit our dad, our grandpa, our wife, or spouse? Do we submit that online? And how do you choose who gets a poll?
15: Right. So, yeah, everything that we do is through our website. Folks are encouraged to get on there, check out what we do. That's where you can submit a veteran for a possible future install. We do, in terms of the selection process, really it's geared about what our focus is going to be. So if we're going to be doing a Vietnam Veteran Day, for instance, we're going to go down through our database and we're going to find volunteers in the area that we're selecting. If we're going to be doing the Navy birthday, we're going to go through and look at veterans that were in the Navy. You know, so we really cast a wide net. It's not, hey, this is an Iraq war veteran, that's all we're going to focus on. We've done one for every single campaign to date, which is really special, to include a World War II veteran. So it depends where the volunteers are located. We're always looking for volunteers. That's what drives everything. If you have good volunteers, then veteran submissions will follow. The funds will follow. We've never asked for a dollar. We're not the kind of folks who ask for money. But you know, that's how we operate largely. Yeah. Through that website.
14: And then you touched on it there, but what do you need? Do you need donations? Do you need volunteers? Do you need volunteers all across the country? I mean, you personally can't go to every single one of these, do you?
15: I do not. I've got an amazing team. I'm fortunate to be surrounded by some of the most driven, ethical people that we have. And some of them are military, some of them aren't. You don't have to be a veteran to be on board. Mm-hmm. The installations themselves take no more than about 45 minutes, so it's a very rapid process. That's always a very good thing. And it has a definitive end state, which I think people are attracted to. When you're done, you know that you've left something, a permanent visual reminder that the veteran can look out of their window every single day, or when they're pulling into their driveway, and know that people still deeply care about what they did. I don't make it to all of them, but fortunately I am surrounded by an amazing team, and we've got team leads that go all throughout the state, and they'll be responsible for kind of housing the inventory and contacting the veteran. But I would say the need for us, you know, is funds. Basically, in my mind, I think of, you know, we are a completely volunteer-based force, so nobody's getting paid a dime for this. Quite the opposite. We've all put money into it, and we're happy, and that's we love doing it. But every $500 we get really is kind of what leads to another veteran getting a flagpole in their yard. I mean, our cost is about $750, but you know, that's kind of the figure we always keep in our head. So,
14: yeah. Veteranflagpoles.org. I'm glad we're sharing it this week, Independence Day week. 4th of July is on Saturday. I've got my flag up. I've had it up year round. I've got my bunting up though. Everything looks
15: great.
14: It just look, you know, you just feel, it feels just so Americana to go down a street and see all the flags out. So I totally get this project. And why don't you, one more time, veteranflagpoles.org, but why don't you share another story with us? Because that first story was great. Give me another one.
15: Yeah, so, you know, recently in Iowa, we've had multiple soldiers that were killed in action in recent conflicts. And One of the soldiers that we lost, his name was Nate Howard, and we had the extreme privilege to show up at his wife's house, and it was a very somber install, but we were surrounded by a really faith-based, strong family, and when we left that yard, it was just really special to kind of look back in your mirror and see this American flag flying in a yard that this widow could look at every time and think about her husband, Staff Sergeant Nate Howard. And moving forward on, this is really special to us, and it's kind of serendipitous the way this whole thing worked out. But our actually, just through pure fate, our 250th install will happen on our nation's 250th birthday. And we are going to dedicate that to Sergeant Declan Cody, who was killed in action in Kuwait through a drone strike. And we are going to go to his parents' house and give him flagpole number 0250 in honor of his service and to memorialize his efforts to this country. So if it's, you know, there's just no shortage of emotion or stories. It's every time you walk into one of these, you know, these install opportunities, it's just something special waiting behind. It's just, it's really, really cool.
14: Eric, you're doing some really great work. Founder and president of Veteran Flagpole Initiative. You can find them online, veteranflagpoles.org. 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
15: Hey, thank you, sir. I really appreciate this platform. Thank you for what you're doing. And just one last reminder, anybody can find us on Facebook as well with Veteran Flagpole Initiative. Thank you so much for your time. Really greatly appreciate it. Happy 4th.
14: Thanks. Thanks, Eric. And that's going to be a great 250 that you just mentioned there. It is America at Night. I think I just got the chills thinking about that. VeteranFlagpoles.org is the website.
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0: Hi, it's Tim Butler coming up on the Wednesday edition of Newsday Amarillo. I'll be here with the latest local news, sports, weather, and traffic for you. 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
14: I'm Jess Gilbert filling in for McGraw, and we just had a wonderful conversation with Eric Dolash, founder of Veteran Flagpole Initiative. VeteranFlagpoles.org is the website. Check that out. We got a text that just came in, 1-844-2-McGraw, 1-844-2-McGraw, 262-4729, and they sent a picture. It says, happy 250th, and it's a picture of what appears to be a Ford F-150 with double flags on the back. So I love to see that. Thanks for sending that in. But speaking of the flag, I saw what might be the saddest thing, the saddest story I have seen in a long time. This came out yesterday. NBC.com, NBC News posted this story. And the headline says, as the nation turns 250, many Americans say the Stars and Stripes is now a red flag. And it goes on to talk about how people are embarrassed to hang the flag or fly the flag because they think that it means people will think they're MAGA. There's a gentleman, a 72-year-old gentleman, who says that if we fly the flag, I love flying the flag, but if we do, we put out signs to make it clear that we are not part of the MAGA movement. Someone else said, I don't agree with what's going on right now. Master Sergeant Frank Chappell of the Air National Guard, he said instead of flying the U.S. flag, he flies the flag of the state of Pennsylvania. And it just made me realize, we all know what's been going on in the past 10, 15 years when it comes to the flag, people not standing up for the flag, people wearing the flag, everybody's talking about the flag. But if you refuse to fly the flag, or you look at the flag and you say that's a symbol of a different political group, or they've hijacked my flag and I can't fly that flag now, you're hanging on too tight. If you're thinking that that flag is representative of you and your political persuasion only, you're hanging on too tight. This is a week where we're celebrating 250 years of being a country. And NBC News has eight pages of people talking about why they will or won't fly the flag. If we can't all just be on the same page when it comes to the Stars and Stripes, hanging it up, that's my flag, that's your flag, that's his flag, that's her flag, it's all of our flag. And I cannot believe that we are at a point in our country where we are so divided that even the flag has become a political football. This happens to just be the worst story that I have seen on what should be one of the greatest weeks, since 1976, since the bicentennial. But it does feel off. It does feel like whatever they're doing down there on the National Mall, You know, everything that was leading up to it, it feels off. People aren't participating. People have checked out. People are not getting involved in what should be a huge celebration for this country, 250 years. We had that conversation with Kenesee Davis last night, talking about the Revolutionary War, talking about what all of that means even today, 250 years later. And we're arguing about the flag still? This is my flag. This flag is your flag. This flag is my flag from California to New York Islands. You know, this flag was made for you and me, and we should all be proud to hang it and fly it and put a light on it. You know, McGraw shared a story with me. I don't know if he shared it with you, but he had a neighbor come over and point to his flag, and he said, "Oh, I didn't know you were one of those." One of what? An American? It's the 250th anniversary of the United States of America, and this flag is for you, it's for me, it's for all of us. I've got mine up, and like I mentioned, I got my bunting up. My house looks good. I even put a flag on the back of the golf cart. It's America at Night with McGraw Millhaven. My name is Josh Gilbert, filling in for McGraw. Thanks for having me.
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29: Other action will be taken. I'm Lisa Lacerra, Fox News. Those words from Vice President J.D. Vance after the Supreme Court rejected an executive order from President Trump that declared children born to people in the U.S. illegally or temporarily are not American citizens.
30: It's fundamentally a loophole that now exists in our immigration system that rewards illegal aliens just because they have a baby in the United States while they're in our country illegally.
29: On Fox's The Ingram Angle, Vance says Congress will be looking at ways to limit birthright citizenship, and the Justice Department is directing U.S. attorneys to prioritize the investigation and prosecutions of so-called birth tourism schemes. And the High Court ruling that states can ban transgender athletes from female sports programs.
31: Justice Kavanaugh wrote the opinion saying, you know, every time someone takes a position on a team or gets into the starting lineup or takes a scholarship, there's someone else who loses that opportunity. He talked about women being committed to their craft in sports and fighting to improve their time. times to get stronger, and he recognized that struggle. He said, listen, there are now 27 states, the Olympic Committee, there is the NCAA, and they want to recognize the fact that women should be able to compete without having to worry about the threat of physical harm from a biological male or having to compete against them for their slot.
29: Fox's Shannon Bream. Another round of negotiations as the U.S. works to come to a resolution to the conflict with Iran.
5: As U.S. negotiators Jared Kushner and Steve Witkoff meet with Qatari mediators but no Iranians in Doha, Iran is circulating a plan with U.S. ally Oman to collect tolls in the Strait of Hormuz, despite American objections. The White House reacting to the news, as reported by the New York Times, telling Fox, President Trump has been clear that Iran cannot control the strait, which is an international waterway.
29: Fox's Jackie Heinrich at the White House, and Democrat John Hickenlooper wins the nomination for U.S. Senate in Colorado. 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
29: Charges filed in connection with a crash that killed a Texas deputy over the weekend.
10: The Montgomery County Sheriff's Office says Deputy Erica Serrato was directing traffic on a highway while responding to an early morning crash Sunday when she was struck and killed by a commercial vehicle. She was 24 years old. The Sheriff's Office revealing Ashton Jammer, a 34-year-old allegedly responsible for the initial crash, has been charged with driving while intoxicated. Noting Ian Perez, a 20-year-old who was driving the commercial vehicle, is also charged with passing certain vehicles causing bodily injury. The Texas Department of Public Safety is leading the investigation into the deadly incident. Kristen Goodwin, Fox News.
29: New Jersey Republican Congressman Tom Kaine Jr. says he was being treated for depression during his unexpected four-month absence from Congress, saying in a brief speech on the House floor he remains silent about his condition because he's a private person by nature. NASA with an update on where the agency stands on its long-range plan to build a permanent moon base.
11: With knowledge from the Artemis II mission in hand, NASA Administrator Jared Isaacman said assembling of hardware for Artemis III is on track.
12: With the goal of getting it outside and getting into wet dress before the end of the year.
11: Wet dress means final testing before a launch. It all points toward building the moon base. Carlos Garcia Galan leads that program. He said equipment testing and prepping the moon's surface begins in 2029, leading to plans for 2032.
13: The final elements of the moon base initial capability, which will enable long-term duration missions, including habitation.
11: NASA officials plan to update the Artemis program's progress monthly.
29: Fox's Gernal Scott. Wall Street stocks rose, trimming losses from a rocky June. The Dow gained 136, reaching another all-time high. The Nasdaq up 393, the S&P plus 58. I'm Lisa Lucera. This is Fox News.
15: One person is dead, five injured after a crash on U.S. 385 in Oldham County Saturday. Texas DPS reports a Nissan Armada was towing a trailer traveling south on U.S. 385. A Volkswagen Atlas traveling in the wrong direction crashed into the Armada. 47-year-old Toby Robbins of Pottsboro, Texas, was driving the Armada. He was pronounced dead at the scene. Four passengers in that vehicle also injured in the crash, which remains under investigation. Memphis, Texas has voted to shutter its police department. The Memphis City Council has discussed this a number of times in recent years, the latest being just a month ago. City officials say citizens have expressed concern, but once they hear the financial side of the argument, they understand the decision. The inability to recruit is another issue. Of the city's $2.6 million budget, the police department was spending $400,000. The Memphis Police Department has just one officer. That would be the chief of police. For KGNC News, I'm Michael J. Stevens. KGNC.
0: Westwood One presents America at Night. 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
1: Filling in for McGraw tonight, I'm Josh Gilbert. Thanks for joining us. 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This is quite the sight to see on this Independence Day week. Coming up next, we have an interview, a chat with Ernie Isley, the one and the only Ernie Isley of the Isley Brothers. And would you believe it? They have great songs, so great that not only do the Beatles cover them, but so does Ice Cube and the Notorious B.I.G., not to mention the fact that the one, the only Jimi Hendrix was a guitarist for the Isley Brothers and lived in their house for a couple of years. What a great story. Ernie Isley's going to share it with us next. It's America at Night.
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2: All right, son. 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
3: Dad, we learned about this in school.
2: Oh, did you now? Okay. What's first?
3: Smokey Bear said to.
1: First, drown it with a bucket of water. Then stir it with a shovel.
2: Wow. You sound just like him.
3: Then he said,
1: if it's still warm, then do it again.
2: Where can I?

0: you think that Jimi passed away, Jimi mm-hmm. Hendrix passed away in 1969?
1: 70.
0: 70.
1: Mm-hmm.
0: You come out with this now infamous, I call it sizzling guitar mm-hmm. on that lady.
1: Mm-hmm.
0: Do you think if you had a chance to talk to him,
1: He'd be laughing. He'd be cracking up laughing. And the reason why he'd be laughing is because Ernie was the one in the room with me whenever I was playing. So I would find a social studies book or something. You know, if I'd come out of my bedroom. He had his own room in the back, but he'd come out. And, of course, he'd have his guitar with him, and he'd be playing, maybe looking out the window in the front of the house, or be in the kitchen or whatever, you know. And I had my homework and all that, but I was really observing and listening to him. So he would have been laughing. So, you know, I was already experienced before everybody else. Because already, you know, so when people heard it, it was like, a lot of people were saying when they heard that lady, it's like, that's Jimmy. It's like, no, it's not. It's Carlos Santana. It's like, no, it's not. Who is that? Ernie. He's like, who is Ernie? No. Oh, he's a brother?
0: He's the kid that was pretending to do his geography homework.
1: Yeah.
0: While
1: Jimi
0: Hendrix was practicing.
1: Yeah, yeah. So he'd be laughing.
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1: But he would have known, like,
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13: Temperatures aren't quite as hot as today compared to your Monday. We're sitting in the low 90s across the region, but showers and thunderstorms are starting to get going across the region. Some could turn strong to severe as we progress over the next few hours. So we're mainly expecting heavy rainfall and damaging winds, so please keep that in mind as you go throughout any of your evening plans. Things will clear out overnight tonight as temperatures will fall into the 60s and 70s to kick off your Wednesday. From News Channel 10, I'm meteorologist Jaden Ramkasun.
0: Back to America at Night, back to our guest, Ernie Isley. He's in studio with us. Thank you so much, Ernie. And we were talking about that lady when we went to commercial break. And, mm-hmm. and all these years later, Kendrick Lamar samples that sizzling guitar sound, mm-hmm. and you find yourself with a Grammy.
1: Yeah.
0: How'd that happen? Nice.
1: Well, I understand that he was a big Isley Brother fan. And at some point before he started working on that album, he sort of got all his Isley Brother records and went into a room and shut the door and was studying them and listening to them. And then that's why he decided he wanted to do, he wanted to use that lady. That was one of the songs he was using. And, you know, wow, you know, it turned out really great for him. And, you know, all of the rappers really have, we didn't know this. I thought at the time that we were doing our records that although they were, you know, platinum and double platinum, I thought they would have been bigger than they were. But we didn't know about technology having its effect on music and folks doing something called sampling. So I was riding up La Brea Avenue towards Sunset one day, and I heard, I love it when you call me Big Papa. Throw your hands in the air if you're a true player. I'm like, what is he talking about? Because I see some ladies tonight that you be having my baby. I started laughing. Not because it was funny, but because I said, he's going to have a hit. He's going to have a hit, and it's probably going to be bigger than ours, Between the Sheets. And it was.
0: So Between the Sheets comes out in the 80s. Mm-hmm. Notorious B.I.G. samples it mm-hmm. in the mid-90s. Mm-hmm. When that song comes, did you know ahead of time? Does the record label call you and tell you this
1: is
0: coming?
1: They had sent us, as the sampling started to find its place, we found that we'd be getting requests to use our songs as sample. And Ronald showed me this letter one day about Notorious B.I.G. wanting to use Between the Sheets and something called Big Papa. But the first time I heard it was when it came over my car radio. And it was like, that's going to be, he's going to have a hit. And he did.

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14: Hi, it's Tim Butler. Coming up on the Wednesday edition of Newsday Amarillo, I'll be here with the latest local news, sports, weather, and traffic for you. We'll be talking about some things going on around Amarillo in the area, including high noon on the square, and I'll have a Texas Rangers prize pack to give away. So join me.

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17: The World Cup is underway. We still got another couple of weeks left. We got the knockout rounds and the quarters and the semis and the final, but the numbers are coming in. The World Cup is generating NFL-level viewer interest in the United States, and I got to imagine that is because the games are on at a much more normal time. Remember, the last World Cup was, I believe it was in the winter. It was in Qatar. And they're in the Middle East, so that time zone was way off. And then the one prior to that was in Russia, and that time zone is 7-8 hours difference. So we were waking up at, what, 5 a.m. to catch some of these games, and maybe even earlier than that. So it's interesting to know that now that the games are on time zones that we actually live in, maybe we're watching a little bit more. The growth of the sport in this country is expected to ratchet up by the time this thing ends. And maybe we'll see an MLS bump, or maybe we'll see a soccer bump, or kids playing more soccer out there because of these games that are going on right now. LeBron James is leaving the Lakers. He has announced that he has told the team that he will continue his NBA career elsewhere. He's 41 years old, says he will still play. A lot of interest from the Golden State Warriors, apparently, on getting LeBron James to join their team. And he spent the last 8 seasons with the Lakers. He won a championship with the Vaulted franchise in 2020. That was a COVID year, though. And LeBron James is moving on. We don't

0: don't know where he's going yet, but he'll take his services somewhere. Will it be back to South Beach? Will it be back to Cleveland? Will it be north, the Golden State? We'll find out. It's America at Night with McGraw-Milhaven. Josh Gilbert filling in. Thanks for joining us.
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9: temperatures aren't quite as hot as today compared to your Monday. We're sitting in the low 90s across the region, but showers and thunderstorms are starting to get going across the region. Some could turn strong to severe as we progress over the next few hours. So we're mainly expecting heavy rainfall and damaging winds, so please keep that in mind as you go throughout any of your evening plans. Things will clear out overnight tonight as temperatures will fall into the 60s and 70s to kick off your Wednesday. From News Channel 10, I'm meteorologist J.D. Ramkasun.
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0: Josh Gilbert filling in for McGraw today, and we've got our next guest, and this is a really interesting one, Eric Dolesh. He's the founder and president of the Veteran Flagpole Initiative, VFI, Iowa-based nonprofit. And Eric, first and foremost, your military career started in 2000 as a combat medic in the Iowa Army National Guard. You're a combat veteran, retired as a major in 2024 on this week, Independence Day week, the week of 4th of July. I first and foremost want to say thank you for your service.
11: I appreciate that, sir. Thank you very much. It means a lot.
0: Tell us about Veteran Flagpole Initiative. First and foremost, what does it do?
11: So, yeah, we're a 501c3, and our mission's pretty straightforward. We fund and install flagpoles in the yards of veterans at no cost. So, you know, essentially what we do is we identify veterans who've been submitted to us in various ways, and we show up at their house, and we dig a footing, and we pour the concrete, and by the time we're done, we've left them with the 20-foot telescopic flagpole that has a U.S. flag, their state flag, and it has a solar-powered light on top of it. So pretty straightforward mission in terms of what we do.
0: And where did this idea come from? You're 24 years in the service. You come home. You look. Do you got a flagpole in your front yard?
11: I do, but I always try to make it clear, like it was not through the program, right? That was one that we had purchased on our own, but yeah.
0: Well, were you staring at your own flagpole and you said every veteran deserves to have one of these at their house?
11: You know, I mean, yeah, it somewhat. So I'm surrounded by a group of amazing friends, and we live in Iowa, and we wanted some sort of philanthropic route, some sort of way that we could give back. We had a little bit of extra time and we all kind of wanted to give back, and we're kind of spread out through the state. So we're trying to think of something that, you know, isn't necessarily a huge time crunch to anybody, that is affordable and something that we could kind of parcel and take anywhere in the state. So we had tried a few different things and quite honestly, they just didn't work. And then we were just sitting there one time and we're like, what if we just put our money in the pot? And we bought a veteran a flagpole. So that's what we did. And our first one, you know, I believe it was serendipitous because the veteran's name was Whitey. He lived in Center Point, Iowa, and he was a Korean War veteran. And, you know, the Korean War, the Forgotten War, brutal conflict. And, you know, these veterans are an aging population, you know, 80s, 90s, even 100 years old. And this gentleman, by the time we were done, we were there for 1 hour. And by the time we were done, everybody that volunteered felt like their bucket was full. This gentleman had tears in his eyes. And it was just, it was strange for us to think that this man who had gone to Korea and fought in this conflict had spent the time out of service when he was done without a flagpole in his yard to thank him for his service. So it was just, that was kind of jet fuel for us when we were done with that mission. So,
0: and you've been name checked on the floor of the U.S. Senate. Senator Chuck Grassley, he is from Iowa, dropped you guys a line and thanked you for what you guys are doing. 200 flagpoles later, and you're still going. Is you're based in Iowa, but where are the flagpoles? Are they all over the country?
11: We're getting there. Our footprint's definitely in Iowa right now, but we've installed flagpoles in Texas, Montana, Illinois, and Missouri. And, you know, as this thing kind of perpetuates and snowballs a little bit, we kind of continue to get more interest in surrounding states. And, you know, I'm getting calls from all around the country just because, in my experience, if something is easy to explain, then that that's going to be an easy thing to action as well. And it's going to be easy to generate support around, you know. So there's a lot of vitriol and division in our country right now. But it's so nice to be part of a mission and a project that is just without any sort of animosity or controversy at all. It's nothing but good. Everybody that's part of it feels great. So that's kind of where we're at right now.
0: Yeah, and like you said, it's pretty straightforward. We bring flagpoles to veterans, and you put the American flag on top. You've got the state flag on bottom. You dig the hole, you fill it in, and you shake their hands, and you move on to the next one. I'm seeing in my notes here, by the way, veteranflagpoles.org, veteranflagpoles.org is the website. I want to hear about how you choose the recipients in just a second, but I'm seeing in my notes that for the flag, the setup, the solar light, the commercial grade telescoping pole, it's about $750 per house.
11: Yes, sir. Correct. That's about our cost. Exactly.
0: And then how do you guys get them there? Road trip?
11: Yeah. I mean, it's, We kind of have a few different angles. So we have military holidays that we found are special. So that might be a Gold Star Spouse Day. So that would be a spouse who lost their loved one in combat, or Vietnam Veterans Day. We have a real soft spot in our heart for Vietnam veterans. We do a lot for them. We have 12 holidays that we try to cover and make sure that somebody's getting a flagpole in recognition to basically bring some relevance and some highlight to that day. So that's one of the things. The other thing that we do three of them a year, but we call them campaigns. And this is when basically we flex all of our assets. So we bring all of our manpower online at once, and we will put, anywhere from 20 to 45 flagpoles in the ground. So, for instance, Flag Day is kind of our flagship event. It just nests very well with what we do. Obviously, we do flagpoles, and Flag Day is somewhat of a, you know, a conspicuous holiday and doesn't really get its due diligence. So we, on that day, we really hammer down, and this year we put 37 flagpoles for veterans all across Northwest Iowa, 22 of which were in one town on one day, Spencer, Iowa. Whoa. Which made a real big impact. Yeah, it was really, really special. So we can do the onesies and twosies, or we can get the whole posse on board and put in dozens.
0: And now, how do we get your attention? How do we submit our dad, our grandpa, our wife, our spouse? Do we submit that online? And how do you choose who gets a poll?
11: Right. So, yeah, everything that we do is through our website. Folks are encouraged to get on there, check out what we do. That's where you can submit a veteran for a possible future install. We do... In terms of the selection process, really it's geared about what our focus is going to be. So if we're going to be doing a Vietnam Veteran Day, for instance, we're going to go down through our database and we're going to find volunteers in the area that we're selecting. If we're going to be doing the Navy birthday, we're going to go through and look at veterans that were in the Navy. So we really cast a wide net. It's not, hey, this is an Iraq war veteran. That's all we're going to focus on. We've done one for every single campaign to date, which is really special, to include a World War II veteran. So it depends where the volunteers are located. We're always looking for volunteers. That's what drives everything. If you have good volunteers, then veteran submissions will follow. The funds will follow. We've never asked for a dollar. We're not the kind of folks who ask for money. But that's how we operate largely. Yeah. Through that website.
0: And then you touched on it there, but what do you need? Do you need donations? Do you need volunteers? Do you need volunteers all across the country? I mean, you personally can't go to every single one of these, do you?
11: No, I do not. I've got an amazing team. I'm fortunate to be surrounded by some of the most driven, ethical people that we have. And some of them are military, some of them aren't. You don't have to be a veteran to be on board. Mm-hmm. The installations themselves take no more than about 45 minutes, so it's a very rapid process. That's always a very good thing. And it has a definitive end state, which I think people are attracted to. When you're done, you know that you've left something, a permanent visual reminder that the veteran can look out of their window every single day or when they're pulling into their driveway and know that people still deeply care about what they did. So, I don't make it to all of them, but fortunately I am surrounded by an amazing team, and we've got team leads that go all throughout the state, and they'll be responsible for kind of housing the inventory and contacting the veteran. But I would say the need for us, you know, is funds. Basically, in my mind, I think of, you know, we are a completely volunteer-based force, so nobody's getting paid a dime for this. Quite the opposite. We've all put money into it, and we're happy, and that's that we love doing it. But every $500 we get really is kind of what leads to another veteran getting a flagpole in their yard. I mean, our cost is about $750, but you know, that's kind of the figure we always keep in our head. So,
0: yeah. Veteranflagpoles.org. I'm glad we're sharing it this week, Independence Day week. 4th of July is on Saturday. I've got my flag up. I've had it up year round. I've got my bunting up though. Everything looks
11: great.
0: It just look, you know, you just feel, it feels just so Americana to go down a street and see all the flags out. So I totally get this project. And why don't you, one more time, veteranflagpoles.org, but why don't you share another story with us? Because that first story was great. Give me another one.
11: Yeah, so, you know, recently in Iowa, we've had multiple soldiers that were killed in action in recent conflicts. And one of the soldiers that we lost, his name was Nate Howard. And we had the extreme privilege to show up at his wife's house. And it was a very somber install, but we were surrounded by a really faith-based, strong family. And when we left that yard, it was just really special to kind of look back in your mirror and see this American flag flying in a yard that this widow could look at every time and think about her husband, Staff Sergeant Nate Howard. And moving forward on, this is really special to us, and it's kind of serendipitous the way this whole thing worked out. But our actually, just through pure fate, our 250th install will happen on our nation's 250th birthday. And we are going to dedicate that to Sergeant Declan Cody, who was killed in action in Kuwait through a drone strike. And we are going to go to his parents' house and give him flagpole number 0250 in honor of his service and to memorialize his efforts to this country. So if it's, you know, there's just no shortage of emotion or stories. It's every time you walk into one of these, you know, these install opportunities, it's just something special waiting behind. It's just, it's really, really cool.
0: Eric, you're doing some really great work. Founder and president of Veteran Flagpole Initiative. You can find them online, veteranflagpoles.org. 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Thank you so much for your service, and thank you for what you're doing after you got out.
11: Hey, thank you, sir. I really appreciate this platform. Thank you for what you're doing. And just one last reminder, anybody can find us on Facebook as well with Veteran Flagpole Initiative. Thank you so much for your time. Really greatly appreciate it. Happy 4th.
0: Thanks. Thanks, Eric. And that's going to be a great 250 that you just mentioned there. It is America at Night. I think I just got the chills thinking about that. Veteranflagpoles.org is the website.
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0: I'm Josh Gilbert filling in for McGraw, and we just had a wonderful conversation with Eric Dolash, founder of Veteran Flagpole Initiative. VeteranFlagpoles.org is the website. Check that out. We got a text that just came in, 1-844-2-McGraw, 1-844-2-McGraw. 262-4729, and they sent a picture. It says, happy 250th, and it's a picture of what appears to be a Ford F-150 with double flags on the back. So I love to see that. Thanks for sending that in.

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0: We are Red Eye Radio. He's Eric Harding, and I'm Gary McNamara. And I know one of the arguments is, well, I mean, we've had this policy for 140 years. Well, it was wrong, and it wasn't based. We get a policy that has
1: that's something that is wrong.
0: Roberts wrote,
1: yeah, right.
0: And that's why I look at this and say, what's the argument against what we already know that the 14th Amendment, when you look at the exemptions, were based on whether you have loyalty to the United States. And we know in our immigration system, if you come from a foreign country and wish to become a citizen, you have to pledge allegiance to the United States. And it was clear in the 14th Amendment by adding American Indians as an exemption who are already here.
1: Right.
0: They were here before the people that were making the 14th Amendment.
1: Right.
0: That it was based on not whether you

0: were here and cooperative, legally here and cooperative and, you know, whatever. It's, did you belong to a tribe and do you have loyalty to the tribe and not to the United States of America? Right. I don't know of a political argument that defeats that. And I've been looking for a couple of years for that one. For anybody, what's the argument against that?
1: Right.

0: Hi, it's Tim Butler. Looking forward to seeing you later on today for Center City's High Noon on the Square downtown at 6th and Taylor on the Potter County Courthouse lawn. The entertainment's free and lunch is only $12. Hope to see you there with Amarillo's News Talk KGNC.
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8: Temperatures aren't quite as hot as today compared to your Monday. We're sitting in the low 90s across the region, but showers and thunderstorms are starting to get going across the region. Some could turn strong to severe as we progress over the next few hours. So we're mainly expecting heavy rainfall and damaging winds, so please keep that in mind as you go throughout any of your evening plans. Things will clear out overnight tonight as temperatures will fall into the 60s and 70s to kick off your Wednesday. From News Channel 10, I'm meteorologist J.D. Rampkison.
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6: Temperatures aren't quite as hot as today compared to your Monday. We're sitting in the low 90s across the region, but showers and thunderstorms are starting to get going across the region. Some could turn strong to severe as we progress over the next few hours. So we're mainly expecting heavy rainfall and damaging winds, so please keep that in mind as you go throughout any of your evening plans. Things will clear out overnight tonight as temperatures will fall into the 60s and 70s to kick off your Wednesday. From News Channel 10, I'm meteorologist Jaden Ramkison.
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0: Hi, it's Tim Butler. Looking forward to seeing you later on today for Center City's High Noon on the Square downtown at 6th and Taylor on the Potter County Courthouse lawn. 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
4: Temperatures aren't quite as hot as today compared to your Monday. We're sitting in the low 90s across the region, but showers and thunderstorms are starting to get going across the region. Some could turn strong to severe as we progress over the next few hours. So we're mainly expecting heavy rainfall and damaging winds, so please keep that in mind as you go throughout any of your evening plans. Things will clear out overnight tonight as temperatures will fall into the 60s and 70s to kick off your Wednesday. From News Channel 10, I'm meteorologist J.D. Ramkison.
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0: 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I think I get more curmudgeonly as time marches on.
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15: Temperatures aren't quite as hot as today compared to your Monday. We're sitting in the low 90s across the region, but showers and thunderstorms are starting to get going across the region. Some could turn strong to severe as we progress over the next few hours. So we're mainly expecting heavy rainfall and damaging winds, so please keep that in mind as you go throughout any of your evening plans. Things will clear out overnight tonight as temperatures will fall into the 60s and 70s to kick off your Wednesday. From News Channel 10, I'm meteorologist J.D. Ramkasun.
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0: it's Tim Butler. Looking forward to seeing you later on today for Center City's High Noon on the Square downtown at 6th and Taylor on the Potter County Courthouse lawn. 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

Jake says John treated him professionally from start to finish on his recent purchase of a GMC Yukon. 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
11: Temperatures aren't quite as hot as today compared to your Monday. We're sitting in the low 90s across the region, but showers and thunderstorms are starting to get going across the region. Some could turn strong to severe as we progress over the next few hours. So we're mainly expecting heavy rainfall and damaging winds, so please keep that in mind as you go throughout any of your evening plans. Things will clear out overnight tonight as temperatures will fall into the 60s and 70s to kick off your Wednesday. From News Channel 10, I'm meteorologist J.D. Ramkasin.
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5: Another socialist is knocking a Democrat out of Congress. I'm Dave Anthony, Fox News, this time in Colorado.
6: We will not wait to take the fight to
5: Mayla Quiroz wasn't even alive when Diana DeGette was first elected to Congress in 1996, but she beat DeGette in a Democratic primary.
7: Quiroz is a 29-year-old Democratic socialist. She supports Medicare for All, abolishing ICE, and ending U.S. military funding for Israel. Quiroz's win comes after several far-left candidates in New York wrapped up a series of wins in last week's primaries, and she indicates there's more of where that came from.
5: That's Fox's Madeline Rivera. It's a very Democratic district, so Quiroz is expected to win that House seat in November. Another socialist failed to unseat another incumbent in Colorado. Senator John Hickenlooper defeated his primary challenger, Julie Gonzalez. The U.S. and Iran will talk again today, indirectly through mediators in Qatar.
8: Special envoys Kushner and Witkoff held meetings in Doha, Qatar on Tuesday. These talks were aimed at advancing the memorandum of understanding with Iran and entering into the next phase of these negotiations. Also, keeping the Strait of Hormuz open. Technical talks on the nuclear issue will move forward as planned today, as traffic does continue to increase in the Strait.
5: That's Fox's Trey Yingston in Tel Aviv. A ship ran aground in the strait today, not going through a route approved by Iran. They keep digging through earthquake rubble and hoping in Venezuela after a three-year-old boy was found alive.
9: His survival is described by President Delcy Rodriguez as a source of hope for our people. Kleber Moran was pulled from the wreckage of a collapsed building nearly a week after two strong earthquakes hit northern Venezuela. He's recovering in the hospital, where his vital signs are said to be promising. Around 2,000 people are confirmed dead, with tens of thousands unaccounted for.
5: That's Fox's Jonathan Savage. 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
5: It's too bad for the country. But President Trump also says he's not giving up in his reaction to the Supreme Court not allowing him to stop babies born in the U.S. to parents here illegally from being U.S. citizens. He did like the other rulings on the Supreme Court's last day of the term.
12: The U.S. Supreme Court struck down President Trump's executive order finding the 14th Amendment confers citizenship upon most people born here. President Trump said then Congress should work to end birthright citizenship now, and House Speaker Mike Johnson reacted.
13: I think it's clearly an issue that merits the attention of Congress. I don't know what the remedy is, how to define it, or the timeline. It would be premature for me to project that. But I will tell you that it's a big concern with the American people because it's been abused.
12: The justices also ruled states can block transgender athletes from competing in girls' and women's sports. They also ended caps on political party expenditures when coordinating with individual candidates, finding the limits violated the First Amendment. Jessica Rosenthal, Fox News.
5: It's going to be a really hot day for millions of Americans, with heat warnings from Louisiana up to Wisconsin, over to New Jersey, up to Maine.
14: It is the heat and humidity, so not just dealing with high temperatures, but it's the combination of the humidity making it very hard for us to keep our bodies cool.
5: Fox Weather's Britta Merwin. In a lot of these areas, the temperature of the heat index will top 100 degrees for a few days. On Wall Street, stock futures are down after another Dow record high close to finish out its best first half of a year since 2021, gaining almost 9%. At soccer's World Cup, a star shines again.
15: Dembele to Mbappe. Step over from Mbappe. Still Mbappe! 1-0 France!
5: Kylian Mbappe scored again, and France beat and eliminated Sweden 3-0. Mbappe's now 18 goals in 18 career World Cup matches, one behind Messi's record. Mexico also advanced to the round of 16, knocking out Ecuador 2-0. Norway KO'd Ivory Coast 2-1. The U.S. plays tonight against Bosnia and Herzegovina. I'm Dave Anthony, and this is Fox News.
16: One person is dead, five injured after a crash on U.S. 385 in Oldham County Saturday. Texas DPS reports a Nissan Armada was towing a trailer traveling south on U.S. 385. A Volkswagen Atlas traveling in the wrong direction crashed into the Armada. 47-year-old Toby Robbins of Pottsboro, Texas, was driving the Armada. He was pronounced dead at the scene. Four passengers in that vehicle also injured in the crash, which remains under investigation. Memphis, Texas has voted to shutter its police department. The Memphis City Council has discussed this a number of times in recent years, the latest being just a month ago. City officials say citizens have expressed concern, but once they hear the financial side of the argument, they understand the decision. The inability to recruit is another issue. Of the city's $2.6 million budget, the police department was spending $400,000. The Memphis Police Department has just one officer. That would be the chief of police. For KGNC News, I'm Michael J. Stevens.
17: Well, as we get going on into your Wednesday morning, we're going to see cloudy skies, maybe a few scattered light showers in parts of the area, but largely temperatures are going to be the coolest they've been this morning all week, with mid-60s expected. Those winds still breezy, though, out of the south. That's going to keep those dew points nice and high, so that humidity is sticking around. Looking ahead to the rest of the day, we'll climb up into the low 90s for this afternoon as that cloud cover keeps us a little bit cooler. We'll track more shower and thunderstorm chances as we go into the latter parts of the afternoon into tonight. With your first alert forecast from News Channel 10, I am meteorologist Sheldon Brashears.
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19: This is Texas Ag Today, the number one source for the latest news in Texas agriculture. The largest and most experienced farm news team in the Lone Star State covers it all. From the piney woods of East Texas to the rocky ranges of the Trans-Pecos, and from the Panhandle down to the Rio Grande Valley. Here's today's top stories.
20: There's a lot of repair work to be done on wildfire-damaged ranches in Randall County. I'm James Hunt, and we'll talk about that on Texas Ag Today.
21: As Americans celebrate the 250th anniversary of America on July 4th, they will find that the cost of the 4th of July cookouts will reflect inflation increases over the last year. I'm Tom Nicoletti, and I'll have more from an American Farm Bureau Federation annual market basket survey on Texas Ag Today.
22: The world now has two facilities producing sterile New World screwworm flies. I'm Jessica Dolmel, and we'll have an update coming up on Texas Ag Today.
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23: Hello, Texas. Why don't you jump on in with me and buckle up? We're going to take a ride around the Lone Star State as we cover the most important industry in this greatest state in the nation, Texas agriculture. Be sure to hold on tight because it all starts right now.
24: Informational meetings about screwworms are being held all over Texas as the number of cases continues to increase. Dr. Greg Binger is a veterinarian and cattle producer in North Central Texas. He's been in a lot of those meetings and is very active giving advice on social media. I asked him, what's the number one question you're getting about screwworms?
25: I get asked quite often, well, why don't I just get all my cattle up and just give them all ivermectin or Dectomax every 2 weeks and then I wouldn't have to worry about it. And I said, for beginners, that's not a very practical problem because the nature of the problem, again, isn't a herd infection. It's an individual infection. And with the exception of newborns, there's really not much potential for this to infect masses of animals in a herd. So the best thing you could do instead of thinking in terms of getting your cattle up is and putting some kind of medicine on them, is to get your cattle up and put eyeballs on them, or get in your cattle and put eyeballs on them.
24: The total number of screwworm cases now stands at 27. The most recent ones were a handful of sheep cases in Crockett County, that's between Fort Stockton and El Dorado, and a cattle case in Jim Hogg County, which is in deep South Texas near the border. A new report from the Federal Reserve Bank in Dallas reveals stable but depressed conditions across most of the Fed's 11th district, which includes Texas and parts of Louisiana and New Mexico.
22: According to the report, the bankers surveyed expressed profitability concerns and tight margins for farmers and concerns about New World screwworm for ranchers. The bankers note demand for agricultural loans continued to fall while availability of funds rose. The rate of loan repayment has declined, they say, but at a significantly lower pace than the prior quarter. The Fed says real land values for crop and ranch land fell this quarter, but they say the bankers surveyed said they expect farmland values to rise due to competition from non-agricultural uses. For the Texas Farm Bureau Radio Network, I'm Jessica Dolmel.
24: Nominations are now open for the second annual Texas Ag Influencer of the Year contest, recognizing individuals who use social media to share the story of Texas agriculture. The nominations are open through July 15th for Texas-based influencers who create content based on farming, ranching, food, rural life, or agricultural advocacy. The winner will receive a $5,000 cash prize. If you'd like more information on the contest, go to Texas Farm Bureau.org. There's a lot of repair work to be done on wildfire-damaged ranches in Randall County. James Hunt reports from the Panhandle.
20: When wildfires burned approximately 35,000 acres in Randall County in mid-May, the best news was no human lives were lost. And on the ranches that got caught up in the blazes, no cattle were lost either. But Extension Agent J.D. Ragland says the ongoing recovery effort includes a lot of fence work.
0: We estimated somewhere around 60 to 100 miles of fence was totally lost, and then probably another 100 miles, 150 so, had some type of damage. So many of the producers right now are in the process of rebuilding. Obviously, fencing is very costly. Rebuilding of fences, we're looking at anywhere from $17,000 to $20,000 plus per mile. So there's a lot of dollars there that is going to be put back into rebuilding fences. And that's what many of our producers are doing now. They're having to tackle that in phases. Obviously, in a lot of cases, some of them lost several miles of fence, no doubt. And when you add that up, that's real costly.
20: And if you would like to help ranchers with those costs, J.D. Ragland says Randall County Extension has set up an account at Happy State Bank.
0: There's many different Happy State Bank branches around the Panhandle and even throughout Texas. You can either call them or go visit them in person and just ask for the Randall County Agricultural Wildfire Relief Fund, and they can assist you with any contributions into that account.
20: I'm James Hunt on the Texas Farm Bureau Radio Network.
24: The cost of the 4th of July cookout reflects an inflation increase this year. Tom Nicoletti has the details.
1: Families celebrating the 4th of July holiday, the 250th anniversary of America, with a cookout will find that prices at the grocery store closely reflect inflation increases over the last year. An Independence Day cookout will cost $73.82 for 10 guests this year, according to the 2026 American Farm Bureau Federation annual Market Basket Survey. This is up $2.90 from last year, which is a 4% increase. The overall annual inflation rate in the United States is 4.2% for 12 months ending in May. At $7.38 per person, this is the most expensive 4th of July cookout since Farm Bureau began surveying costs in 2016. However, after adjusting for inflation, cookout costs have remained relatively stable in recent years and remain below the previous peak reached in 2022. The Market Basket Survey shows an increase in the cost of 10 of the 12 tracked items, including ground beef, pork and beans, strawberries, and hamburger buns. Several factors influence the increased cost. The retail price for 2 pounds of ground beef increased 5.5% to $14.06. America's ranchers continue to rebuild their herds following years of severe drought, which has affected supplies. American Farm Bureau President Zippy Duval said, quote, higher prices at the grocery store don't always translate to more money for farmers. The farmer's share of the food dollar is around 6% after expenses. Farmers are dealing with natural disasters and higher supply costs while making the same or sometimes less money for the food they grow. Duval said farmers and ranchers are committed to growing safe, affordable, sustainable, and abundant food for the nation. I'm Tom Nicoletti at the Texas Farm Bureau Radio Network.
24: There are now two facilities producing sterile screwworm flies. Jessica Domel has the story.
22: There are now more sterile flies available to aid in the fight against New World screwworms. Over the weekend, U.S. Secretary of Agriculture Brooke Rollins traveled to Matapa, Mexico for the opening of a sterile fly facility built near the Mexico-Guatemala border. Here's Dudley Hoskins, U.S. Undersecretary of Agriculture for Marketing and Regulatory Programs.
2: Last summer, Secretary Rollins invested $21 million with our partners in Mexico to help retrofit the fruit fly facility in Matapa and convert it into a New World screwworm sterile production facility. Since then, we've been working hand in glove with our partners in Mexico with equipment procurement, technical assistance on that facility.
22: Although construction is complete, it will take some time before the facility in Mexico is at full production.
2: So we're hopeful in July, we may have several million flies per week coming out of that facility, and then we'll continue to build that number over the course of 3 to 6 months. So we'll see some immediate results, but we won't get the full 100 million sterile flies per week until probably the end of the year.
22: U.S. Secretary of Agriculture Brooke Rollins over the weekend posted on X that within 8 weeks, we should have 30 million flies coming out of that facility, and in 12 weeks, 50 million flies. And by the fall, an additional 100 million sterile New World screwworm flies to deploy thanks to that facility. The addition of the facility in Matapa, Mexico means there are now two facilities creating sterile New World screwworm flies to combat the New World screwworm. A third production facility is under construction in the Rio Grande Valley of Texas at the site of the new sterile fly distribution facility at Moore Air Base near Edinburgh. For the Texas Farm Bureau Radio Network, I'm Jessica Dolmore.
24: Coming up next,
3: Coastal Bend producers are now preparing for a new challenge during the second half of 2026. This is Harvey Buring reporting from the Corpus Christi area.
24: And this is the time of year many horses have allergies.
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24: Coastal Bend farmers are preparing for a new challenge. Harvey Buring has this update from Corpus Christi.
3: Well, after a very difficult start to the growing season here in 2026, our Coastal Bend farmers are now dealing with a whole different set of challenges now that it's finally rained and appears that drought conditions are broken for the meantime. It's difficult to imagine here in the Coastal Bend that only 60 days ago, the countryside was barren and looked much like a desert, but following those rains that came after Easter here in the Coastal Bend, with great follow-up rains during May and June, the whole countryside has turned lush and green. Vegetation certainly has responded beyond belief with the warmer days. Now, farmers are looking at new challenges, draining fields that have had too much water, also having to spray for headworms in their sorghum crops, looking for midge in those late-planted sorghum fields, and then the cotton farmers also having to drain some fields, but in those well-grained fields, those cotton plants have certainly responded to the sunlight and moisture, with plant growth well above knee-high in many fields, and growth regulators have had to be applied. The cotton plants are blooming, doing quite well at this point in the game, and our hay producers are certainly looking for more days of sunshine and warm and windy conditions so that they can move in and get those fields harvested. Thousands of acres of sorghum Sudan hay grazer type crops were planted this year because of the deficit in hay around the area. A number of those fields were harvested during the rainy periods of last week. That hay that was on the ground has been ruined, and Producers are now looking as to how to salvage some of those crops. All in all, a different set of challenges, but as often said, in our part of the world here along the Gulf Coast and the lower coastal bend, producers and ranchers can make more production in the mud than they can in the dust. And that's the situation here in the coastal bend. This has been Harvey Buring.
24: This is the time of year many horses have allergies. Dr. Bob Judd has more.
4: Allergic skin disease is not common in horses, but does occur, and it makes horses miserable. Many horses are allergic to flying Culicoides midges, but today I am talking about atopy, or skin allergy, due to pollen. The most common cause of equine allergies other than Culicoides is allergy to different types of pollen, as food allergy is fairly rare. Food allergies are usually year-round, while seasonal allergies are usually related to pollen, and now is the time of year for these seasonal allergies to occur. Some horses will also have a bacterial infection on their skin, secondary to the constant itching and rubbing. Allergy testing can identify the allergens involved. This can be either skin or blood testing. I recently talked about serum allergy testing in horses versus skin allergy testing. And although skin testing has historically been more accurate, blood testing technology is improving. Treatments for allergies involve medication to decrease itching and, in many cases, treat the infection that has developed from the itching. Corticosteroids are the drug of choice for skin allergies, and prednisolone works really well. Dexamethasone also is effective, but some horses with insulin resistance can develop laminitis using these steroids, so you have to be careful. Antihistamines can help in some horses, but they have not been very helpful in most of my cases. You can use hydroxyzine, cetirizine or Zyrtec, and doxepin in horses for mild skin allergies. Benadryl is not very effective in horses, but omega-3 fatty acid treatments have been used, along with other therapies, to help control allergies. Pentoxifilin has also been used in horses with some success, and Apoquel, a drug approved in dogs for allergies, has also been used in horses with some success. I'm veterinarian Dr. Bob Judd. 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
10: We are on the line with Rodney Butler from Beeville Livestock. Rodney, how was the Friday sale?
11: Oh, the market was real active. We had some good cattle, and I thought the old market was a little stronger than the week before, and I thought the week before that it was stronger. So we're headed in the right direction. But no, sir, we had a good sale, have good quality cattle.
10: Good. Walk those pens with us.
11: All right, we had 233 head of cattle, no horses, and 13 goats and sheep. And that old market's active. Your 200 to 300 pound steers were 613 to 630. Heifers were 549 to 565. Your 300 to 400 pound steers were 536 to 630. Heifers were 494 to 5 and a quarter. Your 400 to 500-pound steers were 494 to 550. Heifers were 453 to 540. Your 500 to 600-pound steers were 435 to 512. Heifers were 434 to 520. Your 600 to 700-pound steers were 362 to 428. Heifers were 330 to 485. And your 700 to 800-pound steers were 310 to 340. And heifers were $3 to 420. That old heifer market is strong. Can't see much difference in your heifers and your steers on the market, especially on those replacement black and F1 type heifers. Packer cows, we didn't have very many cows this week. They brought anywhere from $1.30 to $1.70. Bulls brought from $2 to $2.16. And our young stocker cows brought anywhere from $1.56 to $2.70. No bred cows or no pairs this last week.
10: Good. What is the holiday schedule like?
11: We will be closed next Friday. It'll be July the 3rd, and we will be closed for 4th of July, and we wish everybody a happy and safe 4th of July, sir.
10: Tell everybody how to get a hold of you, Rodney.
11: Yeah, if I can help market your cattle in the next week, call me at 361-358-1727, or you can reach me on my mobile, 645-5002.
10: Rodney, I appreciate the call. Thank you.
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10: 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Thank you.
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5: Neighbor, thanks for joining me. I'm Larry Marble.

0: week, selling cattle mostly at 258 here in the South. That's about $2 lower in the North. Live sales at 260, dressed sales from 408 to 410. That's mostly steady. Corn and wheat finishing higher, getting support from the USDA planted acreage report that came out Tuesday morning. The corn number coming in at 95.3 million acres. That's down 3% from last year. Wheat estimated at 42.7 million acres, down 6% from a year ago. September corn up 6.5, closing at 416.75. December corn up 6, 436 a bushel. Both hard and soft wheat finished higher, with September Kansas City wheat up 10.5, 625.25. September Chicago wheat up 9.5, 689.25. The cotton acreage in the report estimated at 9.85 million acres. That's 6% above 2025, but the market still closed higher, with October up 22 points, 74.99. New crop December cotton up 35 points, 76.80 cents. In the energy markets, August natural gas up 7 cents at 325. August West Texas crude down 72 cents, 70.03 a barrel. The financial markets higher, with the Dow up 136 points, 52,319. The NASDAQ up 393 at 26,213. The S&P up 58 points, 7,499. Now with a closer look at the energy and financial markets, here's economist Tim Snyder with Matador Economics in Dallas.
1: Today's markets are trying to balance two competing realities. The immediate fear of a full-scale energy shock has faded, but investors are nowhere near ready to price in lasting peace. Crude oil has fallen back close to pre-war levels, yet uncertainty surrounding U.S.-Iran negotiations and the future of the Strait of Hormuz continues to keep markets on edge. So where does this next leg of growth come from? Will it be artificial intelligence and semiconductor technology, data centers, despite ongoing power shortages, or will geopolitics continue to dictate the direction of energy prices and ultimately inflation? My dad used to say, it ain't right, but it's true. That seems to fit today's markets perfectly. Investors may not like the uncertainty, but it's the reality they're trading. On the geopolitical front, Iran's negotiating team remains in Qatar, meeting with the Qatari officials. As of this morning, no timetable has been announced for talks with the United States. That lack of urgency is beginning to concern investors. The biggest sticking point here remains the Strait of Hormuz. Iran continues discussing plans that would tighten its control over shipping and potentially charge vessels for passage. The rest of the world continues to insist on free and uninterrupted navigation, leaving the issue as the primary obstacle to a broader agreement. Energy prices are modestly higher this morning as optimism over diplomacy cools. Here in Texas, however, gasoline prices are still down about 12 cents a gallon week over week, while diesel has fallen nearly 18 cents. Meanwhile, technology shares remain under pressure as investors question lofty AI and semiconductor valuations. Today's macroeconomic reports bring job openings and consumer confidence to the markets. Tomorrow, we'll see the ADP employment report, followed Thursday by the government's labor report. Here's the bottom line. Markets are becoming increasingly uneasy with the slow pace of diplomacy as we close out the first half of this year. This holiday shortened week could set the tone for not only the financial markets, but for the overall economy as we stumble headlong into the second half of 2026. For the Texas Farm Bureau Radio Network, I'm economist Tim Snyder.
0: That wraps up our look at the markets, and that wraps up this episode of Texas Ag Today. I'm Kerry Martin. Hope to see you back here next time as we cover the most important industry in this greatest state in the U.S. of A, Texas agriculture.
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0: Another socialist is knocking a Democrat out of Congress. I'm Dave Anthony, Fox News, this time in Colorado.
1: We will not wait to take the fight to Donald Trump and the oligarchy.
0: Mayla Quiroz wasn't even alive when Diana DeGette was first elected to Congress in 1996, but she beat DeGette in the Democratic primary.
2: Quiroz is a 29-year-old Democratic socialist. She supports Medicare for all, abolishing

0: ICE and ending U.S. military funding for Israel. Curacao's win comes after several far-left candidates in New York wrapped up a series of wins in last week's primaries, and she indicates there's more of where that came from.
1: That's Fox's Madeline Rivera. It's a very Democratic district, so Curacao is expected to win that House seat in November. Another socialist failed to unseat another incumbent in Colorado. Senator John Hickenlooper defeated his primary challenger, Julie Gonzalez. The U.S. and Iran will talk again today, indirectly through mediators in Qatar.
2: Special envoys Kushner and Witkoff held meetings in Doha, Qatar on Tuesday. These talks were aimed at advancing the memorandum of understanding with Iran and entering into the next phase of these negotiations. Also keeping the Strait of Hormuz open. Technical talks on the nuclear issue will move forward as planned today as traffic does continue to increase in the Strait.
1: That's Fox's Trey Yingston, Tel Aviv. A ship ran aground in the Strait today, not going through a route approved by Iran. They keep digging through earthquake rubble and hoping in Venezuela after a three-year-old boy was found alive.
3: His survival is described by President Delcy Rodriguez as a source of hope for our people. Kleber Moran was pulled from the wreckage of a collapsed building nearly a week after two strong earthquakes hit northern Venezuela. He's recovering in the hospital, where his vital signs are said to be promising. Around 2,000 people are confirmed dead, with tens of thousands unaccounted for.
1: That's Fox's Jonathan Savage. 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
1: It's too bad for the country. But President Trump also says he's not giving up in his reaction to the Supreme Court not allowing him to stop babies born in the U.S. to parents here illegally from being U.S. citizens. He did like the other rulings on the Supreme Court's last day of the term.
6: The U.S. Supreme Court struck down President Trump's executive order finding the 14th Amendment confers citizenship upon most people born here. President Trump said then Congress should work to end birthright citizenship now, and House Speaker Mike Johnson reacted.
7: I think it's clearly an issue that merits the attention of Congress. I don't know what the remedy is, how to define it, or the timeline. It would be premature for me to project that. But I will tell you that it's a big concern with the American people because it's been abused.
6: The justices also ruled states can block transgender athletes from competing in girls and women's sports. They also ended caps on political party expenditures when coordinating with individual candidates, finding the limits violated the First Amendment. Jessica Rosenthal, Fox News.
1: It's going to be a really hot day for millions of Americans, with heat warnings from Louisiana up to Wisconsin. And over to New Jersey up to Maine.
8: It is the heat and humidity, so not just dealing with high temperatures, but it's the combination of the humidity making it very hard for us to keep our bodies cool.
1: Fox Weather's Britta Merwin. In a lot of these areas, the temperature of the heat index will top 100 degrees for a few days. On Wall Street, stock futures are down after another Dow record high close to finish out its best first half of a year since 2021, gaining almost 9%. At soccer's World Cup, a star shines again.
9: Dembele to Mbappe. Step over from Mbappe. Still Mbappe! 1-0 France!
1: Kylian Mbappe scored again, and France beat and eliminated Sweden 3-0. Mbappe's now 18 goals in 18 career World Cup matches, one behind Messi's record. Mexico also advanced to the round of 16, knocking out Ecuador 2-0. Norway KO'd Ivory Coast 2-1. The U.S. plays tonight against Bosnia and Herzegovina. I'm Dave Anthony, and this is Fox News.

0: Good morning. Today is Wednesday, July 1st. Welcome to Newsday Amarillo. I'm Tim Butler in the Citizens Bank studios of KGNC. Coming up in this half hour in local news, a 13-year-old has been arrested for the shooting of a 14-year-old here in Amarillo. In Texas news, Governor Abbott is calling for a ban on data center development in rural areas. Also in this half hour, I have a Texas Rangers prize pack with his and hers Rangers hockey-style jerseys, so stay close.
1: On your way to work on this Wednesday morning, you can expect cloudy skies, maybe a little bit of drizzle at times, 60s for your morning temperatures, climbing up to the 80s, ultimately low 90s, with better rain chances going into this evening and tonight. With your first alert forecast from News Channel 10, I am meteorologist Sheldon Brashears.
0: We have a big old full moon out there in the southern sky this morning, 69 degrees at 5:38. Amarillo police arrested a 13-year-old boy in connection with a shooting just before 9 Monday night. Police were called to the area of Jasmine and Northeast 12th Avenue on the shooting call. At the scene, they discovered a 14-year-old boy with a gunshot wound. The victim was transported to a local hospital where he later died from those injuries. APD took a 13-year-old into custody as the suspect. That suspect was booked into the youth center, charged with manslaughter. Officials say due to the ages of those involved, no other information will be provided. Potter County Sheriff's deputies arrested Devontae LaDon Dion Ashley, age 32, Monday at 4 p.m. in the 4200 block of Southwest 14th for possession of a controlled substance, penalty group 2, between 4 and 200 grams. 42-year-old Michelle Francis Clark was arrested by Potter County Monday at 6 p.m. in the 4700 block of Goodnight for possession of a controlled substance, penalty group 2. Deputies arrested David Alexander Enriquez, age 25, Monday at 4 a.m. in the 14,000 block of Indian Hill Road for driving while intoxicated. Bond was set at $2,000. Potter County SO arrested 18-year-old Irvin Fernando Herrera Monday morning at 12:32 at Southeast 16th and Graham for unlawfully carrying a weapon. NPSO arrested Brandy Shahay Trisler Garcia, age 43, Monday at 6:50 p.m. in the 600 block of South Forest for evading arrest or detention. Randall County deputies arrested 41-year-old Efren Bustillos Loya Monday at 12:48 p.m. for speeding. Bond was set at $500. 26-year-old Jacob Napoleon Pando was arrested by Randall County Monday at 1:17 p.m. for driving while intoxicated. Bond was assessed at $5,000. Bond was set at $500 for Luke Allen Stricker, age 24, who was arrested Monday afternoon at 5:54 for no car insurance. Deputies arrested 41-year-old Cody Alexander Gonzalez Monday at 5:56 p.m. for a parole violation by the Austin Parole Board. Turning to Texas news, 69 degrees at 5:40. Governor Greg Abbott is calling for a ban on the development of new data centers in rural parts of Texas. Abbott made the announcement on Tuesday during a campaign stop in East Texas in the town of Bullard. Mostly, he focused on his plan to cut property taxes. Earlier this month, the governor called on data centers to add new power generation to the electric grid, pay for their own infrastructure costs, reuse their own water, and take other steps to limit their impact on nearby residents. A San Antonio woman is in custody and accused of a 2024 murder in Indianapolis. U.S. Marshals arrested Shakayla Johnson last week near La Cantera Parkway on the city's northwest side. Indiana prosecutors questioned and released Johnson after the November 2024 shooting death of Tayshawn Williams. After discovering more evidence, Indianapolis detectives issued a warrant for Johnson's arrest this month. Following her arrest, she was extradited to Marion County, Indiana, to face that murder charge. That's a look at local and Texas news this half hour. You can get more local news at KGNCAM.com. Also, when you follow us on Facebook at KGNCAM.
1: Well, let's get going on into your Wednesday morning. We're going to see cloudy skies, maybe a few scattered light showers in parts of the area, but largely temperatures are going to be the coolest they've been this morning all week, with mid-60s expected. Those winds still breezy, though, out of the south. That's going to keep those dew points nice and high, so humidity is sticking around. Looking ahead to the rest of the day, we'll climb up into the low 90s for this afternoon as that cloud cover keeps us a little bit cooler. We'll track more shower and thunderstorm chances as we go into the latter parts of the afternoon into tonight. With your first alert forecast from News Channel 10, I am meteorologist Sheldon Brashears.
0: The coolest location I can find this morning is Texline at 64 degrees. It's 65 in Adrian, 67 in Vega, 68 in Hereford, 66 in Dimmitt and Tulia, 67 in Nazareth. Right now, it is 73 in Kittaquay, 69 in Claude, 74 in Canadian, 71 in Borger, 68 in Canyon, 68 at Pantex, and we are 69 here at the KGNC studios on Olson Boulevard. 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
1: It's time to stay up with the current news and know how my day's going to start off with the weather.
0: 69 degrees, Sheldon says. We're going to a high of 92. Weather chance for late afternoon and evening thunderstorms. We had some thunderstorms across the panhandle last night. Had severe thunderstorm warnings for a while, and I guess we got a little rain here in Amarillo overnight because I saw a couple of puddles in the street. That was, I guess, after I went to bed. I never saw it. I thought I heard some rain for a while on the windows, but other than that, didn't even know that was going on. But we did have severe thunderstorm warnings for a while for parts of the Panhandle, Randall County, also over into some of the eastern counties, Carson County, Donley, Collingsworth, and then last night, looking here, the weather's

0: Service says about 10 o'clock that had strong thunderstorms in Randall and Deaf Smith County. So even had a severe thunderstorm watch for a while, a couple of warnings out. All of that is gone this morning. I am watching on the radar, though, an area of showers from just east of Lubbock stretching up to near Canadian this morning, but those are dissipating at this hour this morning. We do expect that reformation of showers and thunderstorms coming up a little bit later on this afternoon. It is nothing that will affect us today at Center City's High Noon on the Square. Beth Duke was in with me yesterday morning, and we talked about today's activities.
1: Thanks for having me. We have a big week. I cannot believe that it is July 1. So it's a day to put on your red, white, and blue, come out to High Noon on the Square, because it's going to be such a patriotic celebration for the 250th birthday of our country. We're going to have presentation of the colors by the Sons of the American Revolution. The two chapters of the Daughters of the American Revolution are going to have games and things for the kids. Center City's going to give out American flags. And the musical drama Texas is our entertainment. So you know they are all about red, white, and blue. And I think it's going to be exciting. Cane's Chicken is going to do our catering. Lunch is only $12, but you can also always get a free red, white, and blue popsicle from the city through their Every Drop Counts program.
0: All right. High Noon on the Square coming up later this morning. The ticket sales begin at 11:30. The lunch line opens at 11:45, and going to have great entertainment. The weather should be gorgeous for that later on today. Wear your red, white, and blue. I'm wearing my red shirt today. And so I'll be there broadcasting live this morning starting about 10:30. All right, another Center City High Noon on the Square. Stay close. Still to come in this half hour, we have a Texas Rangers prize pack to give away. It is his and hers Rangers hockey-style jerseys. Now, I'll say his and hers. One is an extra large, one is a medium. If you want to swap out for two mediums or two extra larges, we can do that also. That opportunity to win coming up here in a couple of minutes after sports. 69 degrees, KGNC News Time, 5:50.
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5: Degrees at 551. The Texas Rangers are looking to extend their win streak to 7 games after topping the Cleveland Guardians 4-2 last night. Jock Peterson hit a 2-run homer in the third inning.
6: Jock Peterson swings and sends one high into the air, fairly deep left center field. This one traveling, and it is out of here. Peterson just gets it over the 19-foot high wall in left center. His 14th home run of the year, and we're tied here in the third, 2-2.
5: Matt Hicks with a call last night on KGNC. Josh Young hit a solo homer in the eighth.
7: There's a high fly ball to deep right field. Going back is Watson. He's still going. He's at the wall. That ball is history. Josh Young with an oppo taco, and the Rangers lead it 4-2 in the eighth. His ninth home run, his 32nd run batted in.
5: Eric Nadell with a call last night. The Rangers are now 44-42. They are still a half game ahead of Seattle for first place in the American League West. The 3-game road series concludes this afternoon. First pitch at Progressive Field at 12:10, but due to the early start time, we will not be able to broadcast that game here on KGNC. Astros even their series against the Twins after rallying for a 6-4 win in Houston. Yordan Alvarez slugged a grand slam to cap off a 6-run fourth inning for the Stros. Mike Burns earned the victory after striking out 3 batters over 5 innings. Houston has now won 3 of its last 4. Amarillo Sod Poodles fell to the San Antonio Mission 6-2 last night at Nelson Wolf Stadium. The Soddies and Missions play again tonight in San Antonio. The favorites came away with wins in another edition of the World Cup knockout round. Norway took down Ivory Coast 2-1 in Arlington. France dominated Sweden 3-0 in Jersey, or 3-0, as they say. And Mexico used a home crowd advantage to blank Ecuador 2-0. Team USA will try to become the next country to advance to the round of 16. The Stars and Stripes square off against Bosnia in Santa Clara coming up tonight. The biggest transaction coming from day one of the NBA free agency turned out to be a seismic trade. ESPN is reporting the Raptors reacquired Kawhi Leonard from the Clippers in exchange for a package including Brandon Ingram and several first-round picks. Leonard helped lead Toronto to a championship back in 2019. Meanwhile, LeBron James confirmed he's leaving the Lakers. The 41-year-old thanked Los Angeles and is rumored to join Steph Curry and Golden State. That's a look at sports this morning. I have a Texas Rangers prize pack to give away right now. It includes his and hers Rangers hockey-style jerseys. If you'd like to win that prize pack and you haven't won in the past 2 weeks, go to the phone right now and be the third caller at 806-350-0710. Once again, third caller right now, 806-350-0710.
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10: 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I called it Splash of AI, and it shows regular people how AI is actually saving time and real money right now. 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
5: Good morning, KGNC. Your lucky caller number three. Who is this?
11: This is Ernie Cordova.
5: What city are you calling from?
11: Driving into Amarillo, Texas.
5: All right, cool. Well, congratulations. You've won the Texas Rangers prize pack with a his and hers Rangers hockey-style jersey. What's going on in your world today?
11: I'm a construction worker at I-27 from Canyon to Amarillo.
5: All right, we appreciate all of our construction workers out there doing that work on I-27 and all the other roads all around the Texas Panhandle area. Congratulations to Ernie Cordova once again for winning that prize pack. We'll have another prize pack to give away coming up tomorrow morning here on Newsday Amarillo. So I hope you will tune back in. All right, stay close. Coming up, another hour of Newsday Amarillo is on the way. We'll be having more local news and Texas news along with the latest sports. So I hope you can stick around for that. If you can't, you have to head into your workplace right now. We certainly understand. We hope you have a great rest of your day. Good morning. It's 6 o'clock.
3: 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AGNC.
12: Another Democrat primaried out of Congress. I'm Dave Anthony, Fox News, by another socialist challenger, this time in Colorado, a week after two socialist candidates defeated two incumbent House Democrats in New York.
13: Democrats in Denver vote for change, nominating Democratic socialist Melot Kyros for the U.S. House seat held by Diana DeGette, elected in 1996, the year before Kyros was born.
14: We won tonight!
13: She's an an attorney raised in Denver. Her parents came to the U.S. from Ethiopia when she was a baby. She wants to abolish ICE and pass universal health care.
12: That's Fox's Chris Foster. Kira's expected to win in November, facing Republican Christy Peterson in a very heavily Democratic district. Another socialist lost a statewide race in Colorado. Julie Gonzalez lost to her challenge, trying to unseat Democratic Senator John Hickenlooper. A ship has run aground in the Strait of Hormuz, taking a route not approved by Iran, which keeps trying to control that shipping lane. As U.S. talks continue today in Qatar through a mediator, Vice President Vance tells Fox,
15: I actually think that the United States is in a great position, however the negotiation ultimately shakes out.
16: The Wall Street Journal reports the Trump administration is still considering the possibility of military action if talks fail. The Journal reports the conversations have centered on whether the U.S. should abandon negotiations and resume full-scale attacks on Iran, the officials said. A move some of them describe as finishing the job. While not making a final decision, Trump has told aides he believes another round of full-scale attacks could derail diplomacy and hurt Washington's chances of ultimately dismantling Iran's nuclear program.
12: Fox's Trey Yingston, Tel Aviv. A lot of Americans need the AC for the next few days. Warnings about triple-digit heat up from Louisiana to Michigan, Maryland to Maine.
17: We get it. It's summer. It's supposed to be hot. But this is something on a totally different level. The highest heat that we have felt in decades for spots across the Northeast.
12: Britta Merwin, America's listening to Fox News.
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Good morning. Today is Wednesday, July 1st. Welcome to another half hour of Newsday Amarillo. I'm Tim Butler in the Citizens Bank studios of KGNC. Coming up in this half hour, Randall County Sheriff's made arrest Monday for federal hold, no car insurance, and assault. In Texas news, President Trump has announced that a midterm Republican convention is coming to Dallas. Also in this half hour, we're going to be talking more about

0: Your City's High Noon on the Square later on today.
1: As you're getting out the door on a Wednesday morning, expect cloudy skies and breezy southerly winds. Rain chances pretty much thinning out across the region. We'll see 60s this morning, climbing up into the 90s by this afternoon. With your first alert forecast from News Channel 10, I am meteorologist Sheldon Brashears.
0: 69 degrees at 6:07. Randall County Sheriff's arrested Daniel Cole Carter, age 26, Monday afternoon at 5:59 on a federal hold. 43-year-old Jody Dow Trotter was arrested by Randall County Monday at 6:15 for no car insurance. Bond was set at $500. Deputies arrested 23-year-old Jacob Lee Ferguson Monday at 6:15 for three counts of assault on a family or household member by impeding breathing or circulation with a previous conviction and assault on a pregnant woman. Randall County SO arrested Martin Garcia, age 38, Monday at 6:24 p.m. on a federal hold. Potter County deputies arrested 55-year-old Evan Lee Fickling Monday at 6 p.m. in the 1500 block of South Coulter for assault on hospital personnel on hospital property. 77-year-old John Michael Fowler was arrested Monday at 2:50 p.m. in the 5400 block of Somerset for two counts of sexual assault of a child. Deputies arrested 37-year-old Didi Lorraine Garza Monday at 2 p.m. in the 1700 block of South Hughes for assault causing bodily injury to a family member, possession of a controlled substance, penalty group 1, failure to identify as a fugitive, and interference with an emergency call for assistance. Bond was set at $3,500 for Maria Mercedes King, age 40, who was arrested Monday morning at 1:09 in the 1400 block of South Buchanan for possession of a controlled substance, penalty group 1.
2: Memphis, Texas has voted to shutter its police department. The Memphis City Council has discussed this a number of times in recent years, the latest being just a month ago. City officials say citizens have expressed concern, but once they hear the financial side of the argument, they understand the decision, the inability to recruit, is another issue. Of the city's $2.6 million budget, the police department was spending $400,000. The Memphis Police Department has just one officer, that would be the chief of police. The city of Memphis will contract out to the Hall County Sheriff's Office to take over policing operations at a cost of $7,000 per month. That's set to begin in September. For KGNC News, I'm Michael J. Stevens.
0: 69 degrees at 6:10. Turning to Texas news, President Trump is announcing that he will gather Republicans in Texas for a midterm convention as the party works to maintain control of Congress. Mark Mayfield has more.
3: Scheduled for September 9th and 10th in Dallas, the event is described in his Truth Social post as a truly historic event. Trump said he expects Republicans to celebrate what he calls the Great American Comeback, highlighting tax cuts, border security, and lower costs, despite inflation reaching its highest level in more than 3 years. He added that the convention will feature hardworking Americans, including innovators, entrepreneurs, manufacturers, first responders, and job creators. The Republican National Committee previously approved a rule change allowing a midterm year convention, breaking from the tradition of holding such events only during the presidential election cycles. I'm Mark Mayfield.
0: Sports fans are being warned that police in Houston have seized thousands of bits of counterfeit FIFA merchandise over the past 2 weeks. Undercover Houston police detectives nabbed more than 8,000 phony Adidas shorts and jerseys from a store in Sharpstown. The store's owners are on the run. Police arrested two men and a woman near Houston Stadium for selling counterfeit jerseys and shorts. The Border Patrol seized thousands of FIFA-branded items at the Port of Houston, many of them imported from China. All told, officers and agents rounded up bogus merchandise worth more than $6 million. Be careful what you buy. That's a look at local and Texas news this half hour. 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
1: Looking at your Wednesday forecast this morning, we're going to see cloudy skies. Those winds are still breezy out of the south. No big surprises there. We'll be down in the mid-60s, climbing up into the 70s, below 80s by the early afternoon period with a daytime high of about 92 degrees. And then later on in the day, we're going to track another round of showers and thunderstorms moving in from the west. Shouldn't impact most of the area until late this evening into tonight, with our primary severe threats being some localized flooding, a little bit of hail, and some gusty winds for most of the area. With your first alert forecast from News Channel 10, I am meteorologist Sheldon Brashears.
0: Coolest location I can find this morning on the West Texas Mesonet side is Texline, well, and Bootleg, 63 degrees this hour. Right now, 65 in Dalhart, 70 in Dumas, 71 in Fritch, 69 in Pampas, 67 in Panhandle, 69 in Clarendon, 66 in Happy, 68 in Canyon. It is 71 in Pleasant Valley, and we are 69 here at the KGNC studios on Olson Boulevard. KGNC News Time is 6:13.
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1: Well, I enjoy the level-headed news I get from you guys. It's always nice to know what's going on locally.
0: 69 degrees, Sheldon says. We're going to a high of 92 later on, with a chance for some showers and thunderstorms across the area. Pretty good rainfall totals from last night across eastern and southeastern portions of the Panhandle. We had severe thunderstorm warnings out for a while for Collingsworth, Donley, even Potter and Randall County at one time. And I'm looking at the West Texas Mesonet site this morning. And the most rainfall I can find is at Leah Lake, 2.42 inches. Clarendon, 2.19 inches. Up at McLean, 1.28 inches. At Goodnight, 1.70 inches. And then down at Leslie, I'm not real sure where that is, 1.72 inches. Other amounts, 47 hundredths in Tulia, 48 hundredths in Happy. Cedar Canyon got about 0.75 inches. And then Paladuro Canyon got about 0.5 inches. And out at Panhandle, according to the West Texas Mesonet site, 43 hundredths. Lesser amounts, South Amarillo about 15 hundredths, and about 0.1 inches around Canyon. Let's see here. Dimmitt, 1700s, 2300s at Nazareth, 4700s at Tulia. We mentioned that. Muleshoe, 6400. So pretty good rainfall across the area. We're expecting it to happen again later on. The Weather Service is saying strong to severe thunderstorms will be possible across most of the Panhandles this afternoon and this evening. Best chances favoring the northern Panhandle. Now, they're saying high temperatures in the 90s to around 100 degrees are expected throughout the rest of the week, expecting highs to increase even further as we head into the holiday weekend. But should see more showers and thunderstorms developing late this afternoon. It kind of looks like, I was looking at one of the Weather Service forecasts earlier this morning, and it looks like the rain area may shift back a little further to the west, which will put Amarillo in a better line and the western counties of the Panhandle in a better line to get some of that rainfall later on today. We'll just kind of have to see where it develops and where the dry line goes and things like that. All right, that's the rain that's coming in later this afternoon. It will not affect us today for Center City's High Noon on the Square. Yesterday morning, Beth Duke from Center City was in with us to fill us in on what's going on today.
2: The serving line starts at 11:45. Lunch is only $12. And this year we take cash and cards because we know a lot of people like the convenience of using a credit card.
0: Yeah, a lot of people come up there and they're like, oh, I don't have cash. Well, mm-hmm. We'll take a card. Mm-hmm. Oh, great.
2: Yep.
0: So your volunteers who are doing that do a great job of getting them in and out very quickly.
2: You know, we have such an amazing board. It's a working board, and they're right there at the table greeting you and giving out your tickets and showing you the food line and how everything works. You'll want to come early, find a seat, because we're going to have such a wonderful patriotic program, and we'll start a little bit early, and then of course the musical drama Texas. What a joy to see them performing. This is their 60th season.
0: Oh my
2: so
0: goodness.
2: They're celebrating a birthday too.
0: All right, it's going to be a very patriotic High Noon on the Square downtown at 6th and Taylor. As Beth mentioned, the ticket sales for the lunch from Raising Cane's starts at 11:30. Lunch line opens at 11:45, and then the entertainment right around 12 noon today. Hope you'll bring your lawn chair or a blanket. Come out to the Potter County Courthouse lawn and join us for another great Center City High Noon on the Square. I'll be there. And I'll be broadcasting live from 10:30 to 11:30. So hope to see you. Come on by and say hi. Love to meet you and talk with you. Sports is coming up next, brought to you by Tri-State Ford. 69 degrees, KGNC News Time is 6:20.
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0: -69 degrees at 6:22. The biggest transaction coming from day one of the NBA free agency turned out to be a seismic trade. ESPN is reporting the Raptors reacquired Kawhi Leonard from the Clippers in exchange for a package, including Brandon Ingram and several first-round picks. Leonard helped lead Toronto to a championship back in 2019. Meanwhile, LeBron James confirmed he's leaving the LA Lakers. The 41-year-old thanked Los Angeles and is rumored to join Steph Curry and Golden State. Amarillo Sod Poodles fell to the San Antonio Mission 6-2 last night at Nelson Wolf Stadium. The Soddies and Missions play again tonight in San Antonio. Texas Rangers are looking to extend their winning streak to 7 games after topping the Guardians 4-2 last night in Cleveland. Jock Peterson hit a 2-run homer in the 3rd inning.
11: Jock Peterson swings and sends one high into the air, fairly deep left center field. This one traveling, and it is out of here. Peterson just gets it over the 19-foot high wall in left center. His 14th home run of the year, and we're tied here in the 3rd, 2-2.
0: Matt Hicks with a call on KGNC last night. Josh Young hit a solo homer in the 8th. The Rangers are now 44-42 and are still a half game ahead of Seattle in first place in the American League West. The 3-game road series concludes this afternoon. That's an early start time, and due to that, we will not be able to broadcast that game here on KGNC. Astros even their series against the Minnesota Twins after rallying for a 6-4 win in Houston. Yordan Alvarez slugged a grand slam to cap off a 6-run fourth inning for the Stros. Mike Burns earned the victory after striking out 3 batters over 5 frames. Houston has now won 3 of their last 4. And that's a look at sports this morning. We want to say congratulations to Ernie Cordova. Last hour, he was the winner of a Texas Rangers prize pack with his and hers Rangers hockey-style jerseys. Ernie told me that he is a construction worker out there on the construction that's going on I-27. So if you're going through there, slow down and take it easy around all of our construction workers doing that tough job out there on I-27. All right, that's a look at sports. 69 degrees, KGNC News Time is 6:26.
12: Rangers baseball is home on the 4th of July. The holiday weekend celebration at the ballpark starts Thursday, July 2nd, when Josh Young and the Rangers host the Tigers.
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1: 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Medical devices are commonly used in horses, and you may think they are drugs, but they are not, and there is a big difference. You may think of medical devices as equipment, but this category can also

0: Association of Equine Practitioners, or AAEP, realizes the need for responsible use of medical devices in equine practice, and the veterinarian needs to communicate clearly to the client that the horse is being given a medical device and not a drug. If you look at all the advertisement of injectable medications in equine magazines, read the fine print, as many are classified as medical devices and not drugs. The difference is medical devices achieve their primary intended purpose without chemical action or metabolism, while drugs act through chemical action or metabolism. Also, the most important fact to you as a horse owner is animal drugs are subject to FDA approval. Because animal medical devices are not approved prior to being marketed and do not undergo ongoing regulatory oversight or manufacturing processes once marketed, your veterinarian should communicate clearly to you that a medical device is being used in your horse and not an FDA-approved drug. Manufacturers of animal medical devices are also not required to report adverse events to the FDA. So next time you see an advertisement for an injectable medication, check to see if it is a medical device or a drug. I'm veterinarian Dr. Bob Judd with today's Texas Vet News. 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

0: another Democrat primaried out of Congress. I'm Dave Anthony, Fox News, by another socialist challenger. This time in Colorado, a week after two socialist candidates defeated two incumbent House Democrats in New York.
1: Democrats in Denver vote for change, nominating Democratic socialist Melot Kyros for the U.S. House seat held by Diana DeGette, elected in 1996, the year before Kyros was born.
2: We won tonight! But this is something so much bigger than this moment, than one moment.
1: She's an attorney raised in Denver. Her parents came to the U.S. from Ethiopia when she was a baby. She wants to abolish ICE and pass universal health care.
0: That's Fox's Chris Foster. Kyros expected to win in November, facing Republican Christy Peterson in a very heavily Democratic district. Another socialist lost a statewide race in Colorado. Julie Gonzalez lost her challenge trying to unseat Democratic Senator John Hickenlooper. A ship has run aground in the Strait of Hormuz, taking a route not approved by Iran, which keeps trying to control that shipping lane. As U.S. talks continue today in Qatar through a mediator, Vice President Vance tells Fox

0: I actually think that the United States is in a great position, however the negotiation ultimately shakes out.
1: The Wall Street Journal reports the Trump administration is still considering the possibility of military action if talks fail. The Journal reports the conversations have centered on whether the U.S. should abandon negotiations and resume full-scale attacks on Iran, the officials said, a move some of them describe as finishing the job. While not making a final decision, Trump has told aides he believes another round of full-scale attacks could derail diplomacy and hurt Washington's chances of ultimately dismantling Iran's nuclear program.
2: Fox's Trey Yingston, Tel Aviv. A lot of Americans need the AC for the next few days. Warnings about triple-digit heat up from Louisiana to Michigan, Maryland to Maine.
3: We get it. It's summer. It's supposed to be hot. But this is something on a totally different level. The highest heat that we have felt in decades for spots across the Northeast.
2: Britta Merwin. 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
4: 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Just click listen, then swipe right and hear the latest news updates on your time. 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
2: The Supreme Court is on summer break after ending its term with three rulings, and one was a setback for the president.
8: While calling the Supreme Court ruling reaffirming birthright citizenship too bad for the country, President Trump says it can be made up in Congress through legislation he will support. On social media, the president says Congress should start today to work on ending expensive and unfair birthright citizenship, though it's unclear if federal legislation would pass a Supreme Court review. Five justices, led by Chief Justice John Roberts, concluded citizenship for any child born in the U.S. is guaranteed by the Constitution's 14th Amendment. At the White House, Jared Halpern, Fox News.
2: On Wall Street, stock futures are down before the second half of the year's trading. The Dow closed out the first half at a record high. It has surged up nearly 9% so far in 2026. The Nasdaq's gained almost 13%. Three more teams knocked out of soccer's World Cup.
9: France's Kylian Mbappe found the back of the net twice in a 3-0 win over Sweden. He's now at 6 goals for the tournament, tied with Argentina's Lionel Messi for the most goals so far. France will face Paraguay in the round of 16. Norway's Erling Haaland is right behind Messi and Mbappe. The striker scored a goal in the 86th minute to propel his team to a 2-1 victory against Ivory Coast. Norway will take on Brazil in the next round. And co-hosts Mexico are moving on.
10: Julian Quiñones, and that's it!
9: The call on Fox, Julian Quiñones with the opening goal against Ecuador en route to a 2-0 victory. Mexico will square off with the winner of Wednesday's match between England and Congo DR. Tony Genualdo, Fox News.
2: Also today, Belgium plays Senegal. Then tonight, it's Team USA trying to advance to the round of 16, facing Bosnia and Herzegovina. At Wimbledon, Serena Williams' comeback. 4 years after retirement, fell short. The 44-year-old lost in the first round to a 20-year-old, Maya Joint. I'm Dave Anthony. This is Fox News.

0: Good morning. Today is Wednesday, July 1st. Welcome to another half hour of Newsday Amarillo. I'm Tim Butler in the Citizens Bank studios of KGNC. Coming up in this half hour, Potter County Sheriff's made arrest Monday for drugs, DWI, and evading arrest. In Texas news, Governor Abbott is calling for a ban on data center development in rural Texas areas. Also, don't look now, but the Texas Rangers have won 6 in a row, still in first place. We'll have those stories and more coming up in this half hour.
1: On your way to work on this Wednesday morning, you can expect cloudy skies, maybe a little bit of drizzle at times, 60s for your morning temperatures, climbing up to the 80s, ultimately low 90s, with better rain chances going into this evening and tonight. With your first alert forecast from News Channel 10, I am meteorologist Sheldon Brashears.
0: We have partly cloudy skies, 69 degrees at 637. Potter County Sheriff's arrested Devontae LaDon Dion Ashley, age 32, Monday at 4 p.m. in the 4200 block of Southwest 14th for possession of a controlled substance, penalty group 2, between 4 and 400 grams. 42-year-old Michelle Francis Clark was arrested by Potter County Monday at 6 p.m. in the 4700 block of Goodnight for possession of a controlled substance, penalty group 2. Deputies arrested David Alexander Enriquez, age 25, Monday at 4 a.m. in the 14,000 block of Indian Hill Road for driving while intoxicated. Bond was set at $2,000. Potter County SO arrested 18-year-old Irvin Fernando Herrera Monday morning at 12:32 at Southeast 16th and Grand for unlawfully carrying a weapon. PSO arrested Brandy Shanahi Trisler Garcia, age 43, Monday at 6:50 p.m. in the 600 block of South Forest for evading arrest or detention. Randall County Sheriff's deputies arrested 41-year-old Efren Bustillos Loya Monday at 12:48 p.m. for speeding. Bond was set at $500. 28-year-old Jacob Napoleon Pando was arrested by Randall County Monday at 1:17 p.m. for driving while intoxicated. Bond was assessed at $5,000. Bond was set at $500 for Luke Allen Stricker, age 24, who was arrested Monday afternoon at 5:54 for no car insurance. Deputies arrested 41-year-old Cody Alexander Gonzalez Monday at 5:56 p.m. for parole violation by the Austin Parole Board. Amarillo police arrested a 13-year-old boy in connection with the shooting just before 9 Monday night. Police were called to the area of Northeast 12th Avenue and Jasmine on a shooting call. At the scene, they discovered a 14-year-old boy with a gunshot wound. He was transported to a local hospital where he later died from those injuries. APD took a 13-year-old into custody as a suspect in that shooting. The suspect was booked into the youth center of the High Plains and charged with manslaughter. Officials say due to the ages of those involved, no other information, including names, would be provided. 69 degrees at 640. Turning to Texas news, Governor Greg Abbott is calling for a ban on the development of new data centers in rural parts of Texas. Abbott made that announcement yesterday during a campaign stop in East Texas in the town of Bullard. Mostly, he focused on his plan to cut property taxes. Earlier this month, the governor called on data centers to add new power generation to the electronic grid, pay for their own infrastructure costs, reuse their own water, and take other steps to limit their impact on nearby residents. Dallas City employees will be required to take furlough days as the city works to balance its budget. Employees paid by the city's general fund will take the mandatory furlough days on July 10th, September 4th, and September 28th. Employees won't be allowed to take vacation, sick days, or comp time on those dates. Certain employees will also be required to take 2 floating furlough days before September September 16th. Police, firefighters, sanitation workers, and 911 employees are exempt from the mandatory furlough days. And that's a look at local and Texas news this half hour. 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We also post all of our local news and severe weather information on our Facebook page. We invite you to go to Facebook, find us at KGNCAM, and click that follow button.
1: Well, let's get going on into your Wednesday morning. We're going to see cloudy skies, maybe a few scattered light showers in parts of the area, but largely temperatures are going to be the coolest they've been this morning all week, with mid-60s expected. Those winds still breezy, though, out of the south. That's going to keep those dew points nice and high, so humidity is sticking around. Looking ahead to the rest of the day, we'll climb up into the low 90s for this afternoon as that cloud cover keeps us a little bit cooler. We'll track more shower and thunderstorm chances as we go into the latter parts of the afternoon into tonight. With your first alert forecast from News Channel 10, I am meteorologist Sheldon Brashears.
0: It's really a nice morning across most of the panhandle. 65 in Adrian, 67 in Vega and Hereford, 65 in Dimmitt, 66 in Nazareth, 67 in Tulia. It is 68 in Silverton, 70 in Claude, 73 in Canadian, 71 in Borger, 67 in Canyon. It is 71 at Baptist St. Anthony's Hospital, and we are 69 here at the KGNC Studios on Olson Boulevard. 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
1: I love the information. It's always something new. You guys are on top of your game, and you know the daily reports, and you know what's going on in the world. So, hey, when I'm missing out on something, I always listen in.
0: 69 degrees, Sheldon says. We're going to a high of 92 later on today with a chance for some afternoon and evening thunderstorms. And kind of checking the radar out right now. Earlier, we had a pretty solid line of showers from just east of Lubbock up through Wheeler and the Shamrock area, and it looks like those are dissipating at this time. If you're traveling I-40 to the east of Amarillo, though, you may run through a few rain showers around McLean and then over to the Shamrock area. Other showers up in Hemphill County this morning, and those are moving off over into Oklahoma at this time. Had some showers and thunderstorms across the panhandle last night. Had strong thunderstorms

0: in Collingsworth and Randall County, Hutchinson County, Donley, and other counties, and even over in Deafsmith County. Even had a severe thunderstorm watch in effect for a while, and that expired overnight last night. And we are expecting some thunderstorms maybe coming back in late this afternoon and this evening, and we certainly need the rain here across our area. All right, let's remind you about some construction that is going on today. Don't forget Wolfelin Street here in Amarillo from Western to Georgia. They're doing construction there. Also, various lane closures on Farm to Market Road 1912 from I-40 to U.S. 287 for seal coat operations. That work is expected to be done by Friday. Also, the left lane of I-40 at Spur 228 just east of Amarillo going to be closed in both directions for bridge work, and they hope to have that done by sometime in August. Also, you can expect various lane closures in both directions of the I-40 frontage roads from Whitaker to Bolton for patching operations. And, of course, all the construction going on between Amarillo and Canyon on I-27. And earlier this morning, Ernie won our Texas Rangers prize pack. He told me he's a construction worker out there on I-27. Doing that work between Amarillo and Canyon. So as you go by there this morning, wave to Ernie. He's our big Texas Rangers prize pack winner this morning. All right. Also want to remind you of a couple of things. Today is National U.S. Postage Stamp Day, and it's National Postal Worker Day. Do you ever talk to your letter carrier when they come by your house? I talked to mine day before yesterday. It kind of seems they've done some changes in my neighborhood, and my mail doesn't get there till late in the afternoon. Sometimes it's almost 7 o'clock in the afternoon. And so I stopped him day before yesterday and said, "Hey, what's going on? We used to get our mail around 11 o'clock in the morning." He said that they have realigned a bunch of the routes all around Amarillo, and that's the reason for that. Also, today is Creative Ice Cream Flavors Day. I guess you could go and mix a bunch of flavors together or add some things in there. Also, it is National Ginger Snap Day. I like one or two ginger snaps every once in a while. Also, don't forget, today is Center City's High Noon on the Square downtown at 6th and Taylor. It's going to be a great patriotic day. Here, we need some patriotic music for that. There you go. A patriotic day with the Outdoor Musical Texas. They're going to be performing and doing patriotic songs today at High Noon. And we're going to have Raising Cane's will be the food vendor today. They're serving a chicken strip lunch for $12. So come on down and join us. The ticket sales for lunch, which are $12, starts at 11:30. Lunch line opens 11:45. And then the entertainment right around 12 noon today. So bring a lawn chair, bring a blanket. You can sit on the Potter County Courthouse lawn there, or there's plenty of tables and chairs also underneath some shade tents. And today's High Noon is sponsored by Park Central. So hope to see you there later today for a very patriotic High Noon on the Square downtown at 6th and Taylor. Sports is coming up next, brought to you by Tri-State Ford. 69 degrees, KGNC News Time is 6:51.
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6: Degrees at 6:53. Hey, how about those Texas Rangers? They're looking to extend their winning streak to 7 games later on this afternoon. They beat the Guardians in Cleveland last night by a score of 4-2. Jock Peterson hit a 2-run homer in the third inning, and former Texas Tech Red Raider Josh Young hit a solo homer in the eighth.
7: There's a high fly ball to deep right field. Going back is Watson. He's still going. He's at the wall. That ball is history. Josh Young with an oppo taco, and the Rangers lead it 4-2 in the eighth. His ninth home run, his 32nd run batted in.
6: Eric Nadell with a call last night here on KGNC. The Rangers are now 44-42. They're still a half a game ahead of Seattle in first place in the American League West. The 3-game road series concludes this afternoon, and it is an early start, one of those we will not be able to broadcast here on KGNC. I believe our next Rangers broadcast will be on Thursday night is when that will be. The Rangers will be back home. Astros even their series against the Twins after rallying for a 6-4 win in Houston. Jordan Alvarez slugged a grand slam to cap off a 6-run fourth inning for the Stros. Mike Burns earned the victory after striking out 3 batters over 5 innings. Houston has won 3 of their last 4. Amarillo's Sod Poodles fell to the San Antonio Mission 6-2 last night at Nelson Wolf Stadium. The Soddies and Missions play again tonight in San Antonio. The favorites came away with wins in another edition of the World Cup knockout round. Norway took down Ivory Coast 2-1 in Arlington, while France dominated Sweden 3-0 in Jersey, and Mexico used a home crowd advantage to blank Ecuador 2-0. Team USA will try to become the next country to advance to the round of 16. The Stars and Stripes square off against Bosnia in Santa Clara coming up tonight. England faces Congo in Atlanta, and Belgium battles Senegal in Seattle later on today. The biggest transaction coming from day one of the NBA free agency turned out to be a seismic trade. ESPN is reporting the Raptors reacquired Kawhi Leonard from the Clippers in exchange for a package including Brandon Ingram and several first-round picks. Leonard helped lead Toronto to a championship back in 2019, while LeBron James confirmed he's leaving the Lakers. The 41-year-old thanked Los Angeles and is rumored to be going to join Steph Curry and Golden State. That's a look at sports. 69 degrees, KGNC News Time, 6:56.
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6: 69 degrees, 657 on Newsday Amarillo. I'm Tim Butler. Thanks for tuning in this morning. The opening bell rings this morning on Wall Street after the Dow Jones Industrial Average notched another record high yesterday, and stocks closed solidly in the green. At the closing bell, the Dow gained 136 points to close at 52,319. The S&P 500 rose 58 points to 7,499, and the tech-heavy NASDAQ climbed 393 points to 26,213. A little business news. West Texas is showing continued oil and gas infrastructure growth. Dallas energy producer Matador Resources is spending $752 million in cash. Pipeline company San Mateo Midstream is buying out rival Cardinal Midstream across West Texas and Southeast New Mexico, adding a Loving County gas plant and 145 miles of pipeline. Connecting these networks helps prevent fuel backups by making it easier to move natural gas across the Permian Basin. The purchase instantly creates a massive regional network with over 800 miles of pipeline. The deal is expected to close sometime this month, since we're now in the month of July. Can you believe it? Yeah. It is crazy. All right, don't forget, coming up later today, Center Cities, high noon on the square. I'll be there broadcasting live at 10:30 this morning. Hope you'll come on down. The lunch line opens about 11:45 for a $12 lunch from Raising Cane's. Hope to see you there. If you have to leave us now, though, we hope you have a great rest of your day. Another hour of Newsday Amarillo coming up. It's 7 o'clock.
12: KGNC Amarillo, broadcasting from the Citizens Bank Studios. K248BE Amarillo. KGNC.
13: A Gen Z socialist ousts a baby boomer Democrat. I'm Dave Anthony, Fox News. Another House incumbent knocked out, this time in Colorado, a week after two Democratic congressmen lost to socialists in New York.
14: From coast to coast, from every level of office, we are taking back our party and our country.
13: That's Milot Quiros after beating Congresswoman Diana DeGette in a Democratic primary.
15: It marks a major generational shift as well. DeGette came to Congress in 1997, only months before 29-year-old Quiros was born. Quiros, a Democratic socialist, supports Medicare for All, abolishing ICE, and ending U.S. military funding for Israel.
13: Fox's Madeline Rivera. Quiros expected to win in November in a heavily Democratic House district. Another socialist in Colorado lost, trying to unseat a Democratic senator. John Hickenlooper defeated his challenger, Julie Gonzalez. Almost a week since twin earthquakes devastated Venezuela, a three-year-old boy was found alive in the rubble. Thousands more that remain missing. As crews keep searching, the number of deaths up to almost 2,000. More drama in the Strait of Hormuz. A ship ran aground.
16: When using a route other than that approved by Iran's Revolutionary Guard, shipping has resumed in the light of renewed peace negotiations, but it's still at a much lower level than before the conflict began. Iran's insisting it maintains a level of control over the vital waterway. Today in Qatar, mediated technical level talks are continuing.
13: That's Fox's Jonathan Savage. Speaking of Qatar, the plane they gave the U.S. as a gift has been upgraded. It's Air Force One now. President Trump will soon take his first flight this hour going to North Dakota.
17: The president will travel to the town of Medora to speak at the dedication of the new Theodore Roosevelt Presidential Library. It's located outside the national park named for the 26th president.
13: That's Fox's Gernal Scott. 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
13: President Trump is urging Republicans in Congress to do what the Supreme Court ruled he cannot by executive order, outlaw birthright citizenship for babies born in the U.S. to parents here illegally or temporarily. Now, the court has also this week rejected a Trump appeal in a sexual abuse civil case. And so now,
30: advice columnist E. Jean Carroll is asking a Manhattan judge to require President Trump to pay her $5 million from a 2023 jury verdict that concluded he sexually abused her in the 1990s and defamed her after she went public about the attack in 2019. Her lawyers say Trump's attorneys contacted them about delaying the payout while he asks the Supreme Court to reconsider its decision. Trump is also appealing an $83 million defamation verdict in Carroll's favor from a separate New York City jury after a January 2024 trial. In New York City, Tanya J. Powers, Fox News.
13: A singer from the 1970s disco era has died.
31: Victor Willis, frontman for the Village People, often performed as a helmeted police officer to some of the group's biggest hits, many co-written by him, including Macho Man in the Navy and YMCA. Willis left the group in 1980, rejoined briefly in 82. In 2012, he won a landmark ruling in a case which allows recording artists and writers to reclaim their work. In 2017, another reunion, remaining lead singer of the Village People till his death Tuesday at 74, after what the group said was a brief but aggressive illness. Lillian Wu, Fox News.
13: On Wall Street, stock futures are falling the day after the Dow closed at a record high. At Soccer's World Cup,
32: back it goes to Barcola. They're in a game. It's coming by Mbappe.
13: Kylian Mbappe scored two more goals, leading France past Sweden 3-0 on Fox to advance to the round of 16. Mexico also eliminated Ecuador. Norway knocked out the Ivory Coast. There are three more matches today, including Team USA versus Bosnia and Herzegovina. I'm Dave Anthony. This is Fox News.

0: Good morning. Today is Wednesday, July 1st. Welcome to Newsday Amarillo. I'm Tim Butler in the Citizens Bank studios of KGNC. Coming up in this half hour in local news, Potter County sheriffs made arrests Monday for robbery, assault, and drugs. In Texas news, President Trump announces a midterm GOP convention in Dallas. We'll tell you more about that. Also in this half hour, we're going to be hearing from Beth Duke about today's Center City High Noon on the Square. So stay close for all of that coming up in this half hour.
1: As you're getting out the door on a Wednesday morning, expect cloudy skies, some breezy southerly winds. Rain chances pretty much thinning out across the region. We'll see 60s this morning, climbing up into the 90s by this afternoon. With your first alert forecast from News Channel 10, I am meteorologist Sheldon Brashears.
0: 69 degrees at 7:06. Potter County Sheriff's arrested Ricky Flores Lucero, age 45, Monday at 12:15 p.m. in the 1500 block of Bell for evading arrest, violation of a bond or protective order, and a city charge. Deputies arrested 48-year-old Michael C. Mara Monday morning at 11:30 in the 3600 block of Amarillo Boulevard East for robbery. Potter County SO arrested 39-year-old Jill Kathleen Milton Monday at 4:45 p.m. in the 5900 block of Northeast 9th for robbery. 40-year-old Danny Ray Nugent was arrested Monday at 1:30 p.m. in the 900 block of South Polk for assault on a family or household member and assault on a pregnant woman. Potter County Detention Center inmate Tristan Reyes Riojas was charged Monday with possession of a controlled substance, penalty group 1, a parole violation, and a federal charge.
2: Memphis, Texas has voted to shutter its police department. The Memphis City Council has discussed this a number of times in recent years, the latest being just a month ago. City officials say citizens have expressed concern, but once they hear the financial side of the argument, they understand the decision, the inability to recruit, is another issue. Of the city's $2.6 million budget, the police department was spending $400,000. The Memphis Police Department has just one officer, that would be the chief of police. The city of Memphis will contract out to the Hall County Sheriff's Office to take over policing operations at a cost of $7,000 per month. That's set to begin in September. For KGNC News, I'm Michael J. Stevens.
0: Randall County deputies arrested Earl Melvery Bishop, age 42, Monday at 6:40 p.m. for driving while intoxicated, second offense. Bond was set at $1,500 for 31-year-old Andrew Jacob Chavez, who was arrested by RSO Monday at 8:32 p.m. for driving with an invalid license with a previous conviction and suspension. 27-year-old Yamley Ramirez was arrested by Randall County Monday evening at 8:52 for assault causing bodily injury to a family member. 69 degrees at 7:08. Turning to Texas news, President Trump is announcing that he will gather Republicans in Texas for a midterm convention as the party works to maintain control of Congress. Mark Mayfield fills us in.
3: Scheduled for September 9th and 10th in Dallas, the event is described in his Truth Social post as a truly historic event. Trump said he expects Republicans to celebrate what he calls the Great American Comeback, highlighting tax cuts, border security, and lower costs, despite inflation reaching its highest level in more than 3 years. He added that the convention will feature hardworking Americans, including innovators, entrepreneurs, manufacturers, first responders, and job creators. The Republican National Committee previously approved a rule change allowing a midterm year convention, breaking from the tradition of holding such events only during the presidential election cycles. I'm Mark Mayfield.
0: The city of Fort Worth is taking steps to tear down a motel that's become a popular place for criminals. The Echo Motel on East Lancaster Avenue has been a magnet for police calls for more than 20 years. The city's nuisance enforcement task force is seeking a court order enabling the city to demolish all six buildings on the property if the owner doesn't bring them into compliance. And sports fans are being warned that police have seized thousands of bits of counterfeit FIFA merchandise over the past 2 weeks. Undercover Houston police detectives nabbed more than 8,000 phony Adidas shorts and jerseys from a store in Sharpstown. The store's owners are now on the run. Police arrested two men and a woman near Houston Stadium for selling counterfeit jerseys and shorts. The Border Patrol seized thousands of FIFA-branded items at the Port of Houston, many of them imported from China. All told, officers and agents rounded up bogus merchandise worth more than $6 million. So be careful what you purchase. That's a look at local and Texas news this half hour. 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
1: Looking at your Wednesday forecast this morning, we're going to see cloudy skies. Those winds are still breezy out of the south. No big surprises there. We'll be down in the mid-60s, climbing up into the 70s, below 80s by the early afternoon period with a daytime high of about 92 degrees. And then later on in the day, we're going to track another round of showers and thunderstorms moving in from the west. Shouldn't impact most of the area until late this evening into tonight, with our primary severe threats being some localized flooding, a little bit of hail, and some gusty winds for most of the area. With your first alert forecast from News Channel 10, I am meteorologist Sheldon Brashears.
0: The coolest location I can find this morning on the West Texas Mesonet side is Texline at 62 degrees. Right now, 65 in Dalhart, 69 in Dumas, 72 at Lake Meredith. It is 69 in Pampa, 68 in Panhandle, 69 in Clarendon. It is 66 in Happy, 67 in Canyon. It is 67 at Affiliated Foods, and we are 69 here at the KGNC Studios on Olson Boulevard. 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
8: Donald Trump has been fighting a tough battle for the American people for a long time. On America's border, he's managed to secure our southern border 13 months with not a single illegal alien released into America when Joe Biden's administration was releasing up to 14,000 per day. And now he's got a major league victory from the United States Supreme Court.
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10: Oh, sir, this is where I get my morning news from and catch up for the day. Just very informational, you know, what I get from you guys.
0: 69 degrees, Sheldon says. We're going to a high of 92 later on today with a chance for showers and thunderstorms. Had some thunderstorms over the panhandle last night into early this morning. And I'm kind of looking this morning at the storm predictions outlook for today. And they've kind of moved the focal area for showers and thunderstorms back to the west a little bit this morning from what it was yesterday. It now encompasses an area of the Texas Panhandle, South Plains, and eastern New Mexico. And the enhanced area or slight risk area is over the Oklahoma Panhandle up into western Kansas this morning. Not saying anything about tornadoes, but there is possibility of gusty winds and possibly even a little bit of hail across the area for later this afternoon. And their thinking is that it is going to come in late this afternoon and this evening here across the Texas Panhandle area. So keep that in mind. Should not cause any problems for activities early today, but late this afternoon, kind of like yesterday, 4, 5 o'clock, 6 o'clock, we could see strong to severe thunderstorms across most of the areas this afternoon and this evening. And so we will keep an eye on that. Of course, we remind you all the time, we are the primary emergency alert station for the Texas Panhandle area, also up into the Oklahoma Panhandle. Anytime warnings are issued, being a flash flood warning, severe thunderstorm warning, or even tornado warning, we break in immediately here on KGNC and bring you that information as soon as it's issued by the National Weather Service. Now, we also strive to post all of the severe weather warnings on our website at KGNCAM.com and also put those on our Facebook page at KGNCAM. So you can go to either the website or follow us on Facebook and you'll get all the latest severe weather information as it is issued. Had some great rainfall totals over parts of the panhandle last night. Leslie, 172. Leah Lake, 242. Clarendon got 219 yesterday, and I had seen some pictures the past couple of days of Greenbelt Lake, and it was very, very low. No, I mean low, low, low. And so hopefully that over 2 inches of rain helped them out there. Goodnight got an inch 70, and up at McLean, they got an inch 28. And maybe we can add to some of those totals coming up later on this afternoon. Other rainfall amounts, Tulia, 47 hundredths, Happy, 48 hundredths, 7 tenths at Cedar Canyon, also about a half an inch at Paladero Canyon, Panhandle got 43 hundredths, and South Amarillo got about 15 hundredths, about a tenth of an inch in Canyon. So that's a look at some of the rainfall totals that we got yesterday. Now, I want to remind you, coming up later on today is another Center City High Noon on the Square downtown at 6th and Taylor. Yesterday morning, Beth Duke was in with me, and we talked about what's going to happen today.
11: Thanks for having me. We have a big week. I cannot believe that it is July 1. So it's a day to put on your red, white, and blue, come out to High Noon on the Square, because it's going to be such a patriotic celebration for the 250th birthday of our country. We're going to have presentation of the colors by the Sons of the American Revolution. The two chapters of the Daughters of the American Revolution are going to have games and things for the kids. Center City's going to give out American flags, and the Musical Drama Texas is our entertainment. So, you know, they are all about red, white, and blue. And I think it's going to be exciting. Kane's Chicken is going to do our catering. Lunch is only $12. But you can also always get a free red, white, and blue popsicle from the city through their Every Drop Counts program.
0: All right, Patriotic Day today. I'm wearing my red shirt and hope to see you at high noon on the square once again. $12 lunch from Raising Cane's. I'd love to eat there at their location over on Georgia. And then entertainment from the Texas Outdoor Musical. Going to be a great day. Come on down and join us. 6th and Taylor. And the ticket sales for the lunch start at 11:30. Lunch line opens at 11:45. And I'll be there broadcasting live from 10:30 to 11:30 today. So it's going to be the All-American Center City High Noon on the Square downtown at 6th and Taylor. Wear your red, white, and blue as we celebrate America's 250th birthday.
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5: -70 degrees at 7:24. The favorites came away with wins in another edition of the World Cup knockout round. Norway took down Ivory Coast 2-1 in Arlington. France dominated Sweden 3-0 in Jersey. And Mexico used a home crowd advantage to blank Ecuador 2-0. Team USA will try to become the next country to advance to the round of 16. The Stars and Stripes square off against Bosnia in Santa Clara later today. The biggest transaction coming from day one of the NBA free agency turned out to be a seismic trade. ESPN is reporting the Raptors reacquired Kawhi Leonard from the Clippers in exchange for a package including Brandon Ingram and several first-round picks. Leonard helped lead Toronto to a championship back in 2019. Meanwhile, LeBron James confirmed he's leaving the L.A. Lakers. The 41-year-old thanked Los Angeles and is rumored to be headed to join Golden State and Steph Curry. Amarillo Sun Poodles fell to the San Antonio Mission 6-2 last night at Nelson Wolf Stadium. The Soddies and Missions play again tonight in San Antonio. Texas Rangers are looking to extend their winning streak to 7 games after topping the Cleveland Guardians 4-2 last night. Jock Peterson hit a 2-run homer in the third inning.
6: Jock Peterson swings and sends one high into the air, fairly deep left center field. This one traveling, and it is out of here. Peterson just gets it over the 19-foot high wall in left center. His 14th home run of the year, and we're tied here in the third, 2-2.
5: Matt Hicks with a call last night here on KGNC. Former Texas Tech Red Raider Josh Young hit a solo homer in the eighth inning. Rangers are now 44-42. They are still a half game ahead of Seattle for first place in the American League West. The 3-game road series concludes this afternoon. First pitch will be at 12:10 at Progressive Field, but due to the early start time, we will not be able to broadcast that game here on KGNC. Astros even their series against the Twins after rallying for a 6-4 win in Houston. Jordan Alvarez slugged a grand slam to cap off a 6-run fourth inning for the Astros. Houston has won 3 of its last 4. And that's a look at sports this morning. We want to say congratulations to Ernie Cordova. Earlier this morning, won our Texas Rangers prize pack with his and hers Rangers hockey-style jerseys. That seemed to be very popular this morning. Maybe we'll pair up a couple of Rangers Nolan Ryan jerseys coming up very soon. Ernie told me that he is a construction worker on I-27 between Amarillo and Canyon. So congratulations to
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2: The Texas corn crop is looking pretty good. I'm Kerry Martin with Texas Ag News and Views on the Texas Farm Bureau Radio Network. The Texas corn crop is all planted and growing. The latest crop ratings report is out for this week. It shows 41% of the Texas corn crop rated good to excellent, 45% rated fair, and 14% rated poor to very poor. The nationwide ratings look much better than these numbers here in Texas. Nationwide, 67% of the U.S. corn crop is rated good to excellent, 25% fair, and only 8% rated poor to very poor. In the Rio Grande Valley, it's about time to harvest corn. Brian Jones farms near Ed Couch in the valley. He's finishing up his sorghum harvest right now.
3: So as soon as we finish harvesting the milo, we'll switch headers and start shelling corn right after that.
4: How's that corn crop look this year?
3: You know, you never really can tell. It's probably just going to be an average crop, which is not bad for all the conditions we were in, you know, starting earlier this year.
2: That's Brian Jones in the Rio Grande Valley. Crop growers associations are weighing in against a new petition filed by Bayer calling for additional duties on imports of glyphosate.
5: Monsanto Company, a division of Bayer, and its subsidiary on Tuesday filed a petition with the U.S. International Trade Commission and the Department of Commerce asking for the administration to consider countervailing and anti-dumping duties on imports of glyphosate products from China, saying the imports are being sold below market value and that is making it difficult for U.S.-based crop protection manufacturers to compete. The National Corn Growers Association condemned the petition for the duties, saying it's purely for the benefit of the company and its shareholders at the expense of American farmers. The National Association of Wheat Growers and the American Soybean Association also came out against the petition. The ITC and the Commerce Department will review the petition by Monsanto and decide whether or not duties on glyphosate imports from China are warranted. For the Texas Farm Bureau Radio Network, I'm Jessica Domel.
2: The Livestock Marketing Association of Texas has a new CEO. Dale Sandlin will take the helm of the organization next week. Sandlin is a native of Olney, Texas, and holds both bachelor's and master's degrees from Texas A&M. He brings extensive experience in agricultural association management and livestock industry advocacy. Most recently, he served 6 years as the executive vice president of the Georgia Cattlemen's Association after previously serving 4 years as managing director of the Hawaii Cattlemen's Council. I'm Kerry Martin on the Texas Farm Bureau Radio Network.
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4: A Gen Z socialist ousts a baby boomer Democrat. I'm Dave Anthony, Fox News. Another House incumbent knocked out, this time in Colorado, a week after two Democratic congressmen lost a socialist in New York.
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4: That's Milot Kiros after beating Congresswoman Diana DeGette in a Democratic primary.
6: It marks a major generational shift as well. DeGette came to Congress in 1997, only months before 29-year-old Kiros was born. Kiros, a Democratic socialist, supports Medicare for All, abolishing ICE, and ending U.S. military funding for Israel.
4: Fox's Madeline Rivera. Kiros expected to win in November in a heavily Democratic House district. Another socialist in Colorado lost, trying to unseat a Democratic senator. John Hickenlooper defeated his challenger, Julie Gonzalez. Almost a week since twin earthquakes devastated Venezuela, a three-year-old boy was found alive in the rubble. Thousands more that remain missing. As crews keep searching, the number of deaths up to almost 2,000. More drama in the Strait of Hormuz. A ship ran aground.
7: When using a route other than that approved by Iran's Revolutionary Guard, shipping has resumed in the light of renewed peace negotiations, but it's still at a much lower level than before the conflict began. Iran's insisting it maintains a level of control over the vital waterway. Today in Qatar, mediated technical level talks are continuing.
4: That's Fox's Jonathan Savage. Speaking of Qatar, the plane they gave the U.S. as a gift has been upgraded. It's Air Force One now. President Trump will soon take his first flight this hour going to North Dakota.
8: The president will travel to the town of Medora to speak at the dedication of the new Theodore Roosevelt Presidential Library. It's located outside the national park named for the 26th president.
4: That's Fox's Gernal Scott. 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
4: President Trump is urging Republicans in Congress to do what the Supreme Court ruled he cannot by executive order: outlaw birthright citizenship for babies born in the U.S. to parents here illegally or temporarily. Now, the court has also this week rejected a Trump appeal in a sexual abuse civil case. And so now,
3: advice columnist E. Jean Carroll.

0: is asking a Manhattan judge to require President Trump to pay her $5 million from a 2023 jury verdict that concluded he sexually abused her in the 1990s and defamed her after she went public about the attack in 2019. Her lawyers say Trump's attorneys contacted them about delaying the payout while he asks the Supreme Court to reconsider its decision. Trump is also appealing an $83 million defamation verdict in Carroll's favor from a separate New York City jury after a January 2024 trial. In New York City, Tanya J. Powers, Fox News.
1: A singer from the 1970s disco era has died.
2: Victor Willis, frontman for The Village People, often performed as a helmeted police officer to some of the group's biggest hits, many co-written by him, including Macho Man in the Navy and YMCA. Willis left the group in 1980, rejoined briefly in 82. In 2012, he won a landmark ruling in a case which allows recording artists and writers to reclaim their work. In 2017, another reunion, remaining lead singer of The Village People till his death Tuesday at 74, after what the group said was a brief but aggressive illness. Lillian Wu, Fox News.
1: On Wall Street, stock futures are falling the day after the Dow closed at a record high. At Soccer's World Cup.
3: Back it goes to Barkley. They're in again. It's coming by Mbappe. Brilliant.
1: Kylian Mbappe scored two more goals, leading France past Sweden 3-0 on Fox to advance to the round of 16. Mexico also eliminated Ecuador. Norway knocked out the Ivory Coast. There are three more matches today, including Team USA versus Bosnia and Herzegovina. I'm Dave Anthony. This is Fox News.

0: Good morning. Today is Wednesday, July 1st. Welcome to another half hour of Newsday Amarillo. I'm Tim Butler in the Citizens Bank studios of KGNC. Coming up in this half hour, Randall County Sheriffs made arrest Monday for speeding DWI and parole violation. In Texas news, Governor Abbott is calling for a ban on data center development in rural Texas areas. And don't look now, Texas Rangers are in first place and they have won 6 in a row. We will have those stories and more coming up in this half hour.
1: On your way to work on this Wednesday morning, you can expect cloudy skies, maybe a little bit of drizzle at times, 60s for your morning temperatures, climbing up into the 80s, ultimately low 90s, with better rain chances going into this evening and tonight. With your first alert forecast from News Channel 10, I am meteorologist Sheldon Brashears.
0: No drizzle here this morning. We have bright sunshine, 71 degrees at 741. Randall County deputies arrested 41-year-old Efren Bustillos Loya Monday at 12:48 p.m. for speeding. Bond was set at $500. 26-year-old Jacob Napoleon Pando was arrested by Randall County Monday at 1:17 p.m. for driving while intoxicated. Bond was assessed at $5,000. Bond was set at $500 for Luke Allen Stricker, age 24, who was arrested Monday afternoon at 5:54 for no car insurance. Deputies arrested 41-year-old Cody Alexander Gonzalez Monday at 5:56 p.m. for a parole violation by the Austin Parole Board. Amarillo police arrested a 13-year-old boy in connection with a shooting just before 9 Monday night. Police were called to the area of Jasmine and Northeast 12th Avenue on a shooting call. At the scene, they discovered a 14-year-old boy with a gunshot wound. That victim was transported to a local hospital where he later died from injuries. APD took the 13-year-old into custody as the suspect in that shooting. The suspect was booked into the youth center, charged with manslaughter. Officials say due to the ages of those involved, no other information, including their names, will be released. Potter County Sheriff's deputies arrested Devontae LaDon Dion Ashley, age 32, Monday at 4 p.m. in the 4200 block of Southwest 14th for possession of a controlled substance, penalty group 2, between 4 and 400 grams. 42-year-old Michelle Francis Clark was arrested by Potter County Monday at 6 p.m. in the 4700 block of Goodnight for possession of a controlled substance, penalty group 2. Deputies arrested David Alexander Enriquez, age 25, Monday at 4 a.m. in the 14,000 block of Indian Hill Road for driving while intoxicated. Bond was set at $2,000. Potter County SO arrested 18-year-old Irvin Fernando Herrera Monday morning at 12:32 at Southeast 16th and Grand for unlawfully carrying a weapon. And PSO arrested Brandy Shanee Trisler Garcia, age 43, Monday at 6:50 p.m. in the 600 block of South Forest for evading arrest or detention. 71 degrees at 7:44. Turning to Texas news, Governor Greg Abbott is calling for a ban on the development of new data centers in rural parts of Texas. Abbott made that announcement yesterday during a campaign stop in the East Texas town of Bullard. Mostly, though, he focused on his plan to cut property taxes. Earlier this month, the governor called on data centers to add new power generation to the electric grid, pay for their own infrastructure costs, reuse their own water, and take other steps to limit their impact on nearby residents. A veteran Dallas police officer is out on bond following his arrest for solicitation of prostitution. Officers arrested Senior Corporal Zachary Helm on Monday as he bonded out that night. Helm has worked for the Dallas PD since 2006 and is assigned to the Special Investigation Division. He's on administrative leave pending the outcome of an internal investigation. That's a look at local and Texas news this half hour. You can always get more local news on our website, KGNCAM.com. Also, when you follow us on Facebook at KGNCAM.
1: Well, let's get going on into your Wednesday morning. We're going to see cloudy skies, maybe a few scattered light showers in parts of the area, but largely temperatures are going to be the coolest they've been this morning all week, with mid-60s expected. Those winds still breezy, though, out of the south. That's going to keep those dew points nice and high, so humidity is sticking around. Looking ahead to the rest of the day, we'll climb up into the low 90s for this afternoon as that cloud cover keeps us a little bit cooler. We'll track more shower and thunderstorm chances as we go into the latter parts of the afternoon into tonight. With your first alert forecast from News Channel 10, I am meteorologist Sheldon Brashears.
0: Around the area this morning, 66 in Adrian, 68 in Vega, 67 in Hereford, 66 in Dimmitt. It is 68 in Nazareth and Tulia, 69 in Silverton, also 69 in Claude, 73 in Canadian, 70 in Borger, 69 in Canyon. It is 73 at Boys Ranch, and we are 71 here at the KGNC studios on Olson Boulevard. 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
0: 71 degrees, Sheldon says. We're going to a high of 92 late this afternoon with a chance for some showers and thunderstorms. Should be gorgeous this morning for Center Cities. High noon on the square downtown at 6th and Taylor on the Potter County Courthouse lawn. It's going to be a patriotic day. The outdoor musical Texas will be performing some of the songs from their show and also some patriotic music. Raising Cane's is going to be serving a $12 chicken strip lunch, and we hope you will come and join us. The ticket sales for the lunch line open at about 11:30. Lunch line actually opens at 11:45, and the entertainment around 12 noon. The entertainment is free. The lunch, as I mentioned, $12, or you can bring your own if you want to do that, or just be on a diet and not eat lunch at all. It's your choice, but come and join us. It's going to be a great day for High Noon on the Square. Want to remind you, some construction going on this morning on Wolfland Street between Western and Georgia. Watch out for that. Also, various lane closures on Farm to Market Road 1912 from I-40 to U.S. 287 for seal coat operations. That work is expected to be completed by Friday. Also, the left lane of I-40 at Spur 228 just east of Amarillo will be closed in both directions for bridge work. That work expected to be done by August. Also, various lane closures in both directions of the I-40 frontage roads from Whitaker to Bolton for patching operations, and of course all the construction going on between Amarillo and Canyon on I-27. Let's take a look at some of the TxDOT traffic cameras this morning. I'm looking at I-40 in Bell. East and westbound traffic there seems to be moving very smoothly. We'll go down to the interchange and I-27 and I-40. Traffic moving fairly smoothly east and westbound and north and southbound there. Out to I-40 and Grand, east and westbound traffic moving smoothly. And then let's go out to I-40 and the 287 split there. Looks like traffic is moving okay in that area. And then we will drop down to I-27 in Georgia. North and southbound traffic moving very nicely in that location this morning. So pat yourself on the back. Everybody's doing a great job this morning on getting to where you need to be. Sports is coming up next. 71 degrees, KGNC News Time is 7:52.
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0: KGNC. 71 degrees at 7:54. The Texas Rangers beat the Cleveland Guardians 4-2 last night. The Rangers are now on a 6-game winning streak. Josh Jung hit a solo homer in the 8th inning.
9: There's a high fly ball to deep right field. Going back is Watson. He's still going. He's at the wall. That ball is history. Josh Jung with an oppo taco, and the Rangers lead it 4-2 in the 8th. His 9th home run, his 32nd run batted in.
0: Eric Nadell with a call last night here on KGNC. Rangers are now 44-42. They are in first place in the American League West by a half game over the Mariners. The 3-game road series will conclude this afternoon. Unfortunately, due to the early start time, we will not be able to broadcast that game here on KGNC. Astros even their series against the Twins after rallying for a 6-4 win in Houston. The Astros have won 3 of their last 4 games. Amarillo's Sod Poodles fell to the San Antonio Mission 6-2 last night at Nelson Wolf Stadium. The Soddies and Missions play again tonight in San Antonio. The favorites came away with wins in another edition of the World Cup knockout round. Norway took down Ivory Coast 2-1 in Arlington. France dominated Sweden 3-0 in Jersey. And Mexico used a home crowd advantage to blank Ecuador 2-0. Team USA will try to become the next country to advance to the round of 16. The Stars and Stripes square off against Bosnia in Santa Clara later today. And that's a look at sports this morning. 71 degrees. KGNC news time is 7:57.
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15: They've been around for a long time. They used to play Amarillo, seems like, every year. And also, they are extending their 2026 tour together with Cheap Trick. Mark Mayfield has more.
16: Are scheduled for September the 26th in Tennessee and October 3rd and 4th in Texas. ZZ Top kicked off the Big One Tour in April, and Cheap Trick are promoting their new album, All Washed Up. 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I'm Mark Mayfield.
15: All right. Might try and catch them wherever they're going to be. Consumer Confidence Edge Tire in June. The conference board reported its headline confidence index rose 0.6 of a point from May's downwardly revised reading. The board's chief economist said the falling oil prices provided some relief to consumer inflation fears in June. Looking ahead, buying plans for big ticket items improved slightly, with expectations for home buying and auto purchases both trending higher for the next 6 months. And that's some great news for our economy. All right, that's a look at some things going on in and around our area. Don't forget, later on this morning, Center City's High Noon on the Square downtown on the Potter County Courthouse lawn at 6th and Taylor. I hope to see you there. If you have to leave us now, we certainly understand. Hope you have a great rest of your day. Good morning. It's 8 o'clock.
2: 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AGNC.
17: It was a foreign gift that President Trump accepted. I'm Dave Anthony, Fox News, and it's a plane that Air Force One now for President Trump.
18: They just completed it. They made it appropriate for a president. That means the security and all of the different bells and whistles.
17: That was the president on the plane that Qatar donated before boarding it for his first flight. He'll go to North Dakota for the dedication of the Teddy Roosevelt Presidential Library. And before leaving, the president also said,
18: the denuclearization of Iran is moving along well. They've had very good meetings, and we'll see.
17: His special envoys are in Qatar for a second day of Iran talks through mediators. While in the Strait of Hormuz, a ship ran aground using a route not approved by Iran, which keeps trying to control passage through the key shipping lane. Another socialist wins a Democratic primary, this time in Colorado.
19: We will not wait to take the fight to Donald Trump and the oligarchy.
17: Maylot Quiroz defeated a congresswoman who's been in the House longer than Quiroz has been alive. Diana DeGette was first elected in 1996, the year before Quiroz was born. She's expected to win that seat now in November in a heavily Democratic Denver district. Her win comes a week after two socialists primaried two Democratic congressmen out in New York. Republicans still hope to keep control of Congress, and they're planning a midterm convention.
20: There won't be any formal nominations like a presidential year. The midterm convention in Dallas, September 9th and 10th, after all the primaries are held, it's more like a rally to get out the vote in November. President Trump calls it a truly historic event to celebrate the great American comeback.
17: That's Fox's Chris Foster. After the Supreme Court refused to consider a Trump appeal in a civil case, author E. Jean Carroll has asked a New York judge to force the president to pay her $5 million. That was the jury verdict in her lawsuit that accused the president of sexually abusing her decades ago and defaming her, denying the accusations. 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
17: President Trump called it too bad for the country. The Supreme Court ruling blocking his executive order that aimed to undo birthright citizenship for babies born in the U.S. to parents here illegally or temporarily. He's urging Republicans in Congress to pass a law. And Homeland Security Secretary Mark Wayne Mellon tells Fox,
1: all of us together are working and saying, okay, how can we protect America and still at the same time, unfortunately, figure out how to work with the court.
17: Now, here's one thing the administration's trying.
3: Justice Department leadership is directing U.S. attorneys to prioritize the investigation and prosecutions of birth tourism schemes. In a memo to federal prosecutors, Assistant Attorney General Colin McDonald says the DOJ will hold accountable those who engage in unlawful conduct, like false visa applications. A majority of Supreme Court justices blocked an executive order from President Trump that was intended to prevent automatic citizenship to children born in the U.S., the parents in the country illegally or temporarily. Chief Justice John Roberts concludes the 14th Amendment ensures any person born on U.S. soil is a U.S. citizen. At the White House, Jared Halpern, Fox News.
17: In a continued federal crackdown on fraud,
4: Department of Health and Human Services Inspector General Thomas March Bell sent a letter to New York's Medicaid Fraud Control Unit saying millions of dollars in aid would be halted until at least September 30th, saying the unit is moving too slowly on cases, and compared to similar units in other states, it secured the lowest number of criminal fraud convictions between 2023 and 2025, though it acknowledges that one reason is the state made a deliberate choice to focus on high-impact cases rather than small-scale individual fraud. Lisa Lacerra, Fox News.
17: New York's Attorney General, Democrat Letitia James, is vowing to fight that funding freeze. On Wall Street, there could be selling at the opening bell this hour. Dow and NASDAQ futures both down well over 100 points. I'm Dave Anthony, and this is Fox News.

0: Good morning. Today is Wednesday, July 1st. Welcome to another half hour of Newsday Amarillo. I'm Tim Butler in the Citizens Bank studios of KGNC. Coming up in this half hour in local news, the Memphis, Texas Police Department is shutting down. Michael J. has details on that. In Texas news, President Trump announced a midterm GOP convention in Dallas. We'll hear more about that. Also, we're going to be talking with Beth Duke from Center City about today's high noon on the square.
1: As you're getting out the door on a Wednesday morning, expect cloudy skies, some breezy southerly winds. Rain chances pretty much thinning out across the region. We'll see 60s this morning, climbing up into the 90s by this afternoon. With your first alert forecast from News Channel 10, I am meteorologist Sheldon Brashears.
0: Partly sunny skies, 71 degrees at 8:06.
2: Memphis, Texas has voted to shutter its police department. The Memphis City Council has discussed this a number of times in recent years, the latest being just a month ago. City officials say citizens have expressed concern, but once they hear the financial side of the argument, they understand the decision, the inability to recruit, is another issue. Of the city's $2.6 million budget, the police department was spending $400,000. The Memphis Police Department has just one officer, that would be the chief of police. The city of Memphis will contract out to the Hall County Sheriff's Office to take over policing operations at a cost of $7,000 per month. That's set to begin in September. For KGNC News, I'm Michael J. Stevens.
0: Randall County Sheriff's deputies arrested Daniel Cole Carter, age 26, Monday afternoon at 5:59 on a federal hold. 43-year-old Jody Dow Trotter was arrested by Randall County Monday at 6:15 p.m. for no car insurance. Bond was set at $500. Deputies arrested 23-year-old Jacob Lee Ferguson Monday at 6:15 p.m. for three counts of assault on a family or household member by impeding breathing or circulation with a previous conviction and assault on a pregnant woman. Randall County SO arrested Martin Garcia, age 38, Monday at 6:24 p.m. on a federal hold. Potter County deputies arrested 55-year-old Evan Lee Fickling Monday at 6 p.m. in the 1500 block of South Coulter for assault on hospital personnel on hospital property. 77-year-old John Michael Fowler was arrested Monday at 2:50 p.m. in the 5400 block of Somerset for two counts of sexual assault of a child. Deputies arrested 37-year-old Dee Dee Lorraine Garza Monday at 2 p.m. in the 1700 block of South Hughes for assault causing bodily injury to a family member, possession of a controlled substance, penalty group 1, failure to identify as a fugitive, and interference with an emergency call for assistance. Bond was set at $3,500 for Maria Mercedes King, age 40, who was arrested Monday morning at 1:09 in the 1400 block of South Buchanan for possession of a controlled substance, penalty group 1. 72 degrees at 8:09. President Donald Trump is announcing that he will gather Republicans in Texas for a midterm convention as the party works to maintain control of Congress. Mark Mayfield has more.
3: Scheduled for September 9th and 10th in Dallas, the event is described in his Truth Social post as a truly historic event. Trump said he expects Republicans to celebrate what he calls the Great American Comeback, highlighting tax cuts, border security, and lower costs, despite inflation reaching its highest level in more than 3 years. He added that the convention will feature hardworking Americans, including innovators, entrepreneurs, manufacturers, first responders, and job creators. The Republican National Committee previously approved a rule change allowing a midterm year convention, breaking from the tradition of holding such events only during the presidential election cycles. I'm Mark Mayfield.
0: A man is detained for questioning after two children were shot in their sleep at a Northside San Antonio home. Officers responded around 4:30 a.m. Tuesday to the shooting on Comanche Sunrise near Glacier Sun Drive. They found bullet holes in the home outside the children's room. The two girls, ages 6 and 10, told their parents that they they had been hurt. Police say one girl had been shot in the stomach and the other in the leg. They were both hospitalized with non-life-threatening injuries. The suspected shooter was detained at the scene. And that's a look at local and Texas news this half hour. 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
1: Looking at your Wednesday forecast this morning, we're going to see cloudy skies. Those winds are still breezy out of the south. No big surprises there. We'll be down in the mid-60s, climbing up into the 70s, low 80s by the early afternoon period with a daytime high of about 92 degrees. And then later on in the day, we're going to track another round of showers and thunderstorms moving in from the west. Shouldn't impact most of the area until late this evening into tonight, with our primary severe threats being some localized flooding, a little bit of hail, and some gusty winds for most of the area. With your first alert forecast from News Channel 10, I am meteorologist Sheldon Brashears.
0: Some areas got some pretty good rain last night, and that's probably keeping us a little bit cooler this morning. 69 in Dalhart, 73 in Dumas, 72 in Fritch. It is 70 in Pampa, 67 in Panhandle this hour, 70 in Clarendon, 69 in Happy, 70 in Canyon this hour. It is 67 in Bushland, and we are 72 here at the KGNC studios on Olson Boulevard. 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
14: Because it's so informative, and I just love your show. It's a good show. It tells me everything I need to know about Amarillo.
0: 72 degrees, Sheldon says. We're going to a high of 92 later on today, with a chance for some late afternoon and evening thunderstorms. And we had some of those storms across the panhandle last night. In fact, we had a severe thunderstorm. Watch for Armstrong, Carson, Collingsworth, Donley, Gray, Hansford, Hemphill, Hutchinson, Lipscomb, Ockletree, Randall, Roberts, Wheeler, and other counties around the area that also went into the South Plains area. For Swisher County and some of the counties, Hale County, Lubbock County. In fact, I was reading earlier this morning that they had flooding in the city of Lubbock
4: last night. And very heavy rainfall across the area. We had severe thunderstorm warnings for a while for Armstrong, Carson, Donley, Gray, Randall counties, down into other areas. They had severe thunderstorm warnings also. All of those are gone this morning. We did have earlier this morning kind of a line of showers and thunderstorms stretching from east of Lubbock up to around Canadian. Well, pretty much all those have dissipated at this hour. The only thing I see is some showers in Hemphill County this morning around Canadian and up around Allison and Glacier, but nothing severe at this time this morning. And those are moving off over into Oklahoma at this time. But we do expect redevelopment of those showers and thunderstorms later on today. And so we just want to remind you, if they do get to severe limits and warnings are issued, we break in immediately here on KGNC to bring you those warnings, whether they be a tornado warning, a severe thunderstorm warning, flash flood warning. That is information that you need to know as quickly as possible to safeguard yourself, your family, and your property. So that's why we do that here on KGNC. We bring you that information as soon as we get it from the National Weather Service. Now, also, to back up what is here on the radio, we also post all of the severe weather warnings on our website, KGNCAM.com, or you can also find those on our Facebook. So if you go to Facebook this morning, find us, KGNCAM, and click the follow button, and we will send all of that information right to your Facebook. And you can stay up to date on what's going on with the weather later on today. And we're not expecting really anything severe. I kind of looked at the National Weather Service Storm Prediction Center convective risk, and there is an area of general showers and thunderstorms stretching from down around Roswell, New Mexico, up through the South Plains and Texas Panhandle, eastern New Mexico. And they're saying the slight risk area is stretching from Guymon, Oklahoma, up into Kansas, the western part of Kansas for today. So that area of showers has kind of shifted a little bit back further to the west than it was yesterday. So it might put Amarillo in line a little bit more for those showers and thunderstorms. Usually they kind of move from southwest to northeast, and Amarillo is in a little better position for that. We certainly need the rain here across our area. Some areas got some really good rain, according to the West Texas Mesonet site. In fact, we saw over 2 inches of rain around Leah Lake, 243, 2.19 in Clarendon yesterday. Hope some of that water, some of that rainfall made it into Greenbelt Lake. I know they're very, very low. We saw an inch 70 at Goodnight, an inch 72 at Leslie, and an inch 28 at McLean. Other areas around about a half an inch at Paladuro Canyon yesterday, 48 hundredths at Happy, 47 hundredths in Tulia. Around Happy, Cedar Canyon, their West Texas Mesonet site had 7/10. By the way, I'm going to have to call up the West Texas Mesonet site. They have labeled Cedar Canyon as C-I-T-A Canyon. I've been going there since I was a kid, and it's C-E-T-A, Cedar Canyon. So they need to relabel that one this morning. But anyway, they got some great rain also. Now, coming up later on today, no rain in the forecast for Center City's High Noon on the Square. And it's going to be a patriotic event going on later today. Downtown yesterday morning, Beth Duke was in with me and told us all about what's going to happen today.
15: The serving line starts at 11:45. Lunch is only $12. And this year we take cash and cards because we know a lot of people like the convenience of using a credit card.
4: Yeah, a lot of people come up there and they're like, oh, I don't have cash. Well, we'll take a card. Oh, great.
15: Yep.
4: So your volunteers who are doing that do a great job of getting them in and out very quickly.
15: You know, we have such an amazing board. It's a working board, and they're right there at the table greeting you and giving out your tickets and showing you the food line and how everything works. You'll want to come early, find a seat, because we're going to have such a wonderful patriotic program. And we'll start a little bit early. And then, of course, the Musical Drama Texas. What a joy to see them performing. This is their 60th season.
4: Oh, my goodness.
15: So they're celebrating a birthday, too.
4: All right. They're going to be performing patriotic music. It might be a great kind of kickoff to the 4th of July weekend with patriotic music going on downtown at Center City's High Noon on the Square as we all celebrate America's 250th birthday. Hope you can come and join us. Sports is coming up next, brought to you by Tri-State Ford, 73 degrees. 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
4: -73 degrees at 8:24. The favorites came away with wins in the World Cup knockout round. Norway took down Ivory Coast 2-1 in Arlington. France dominated Sweden 3-0 in Jersey. And Mexico used a home crowd advantage to blank Ecuador 2-0. Team USA will try to become the next country to advance to the round of 16. The Stars and Stripes square off against Bosnia in Santa Clara. England faces Congo in Atlanta, and Belgium battles Senegal in Seattle. Biggest transaction coming from day one of NBA free agency turned out to be a seismic trade. ESPN reports the Raptors reacquired Kawhi Leonard from the Clippers in exchange for a package including Brandon Ingram and several first-round picks. Leonard helped lead Toronto to a championship back in 2019. Meanwhile, LeBron James confirmed he's leaving the Lakers. The 41-year-old thanked Los Angeles and is rumored to join Steph Curry and Golden State. Amarillo Sod Poodles fell to the San Antonio Mission 6-2 last night at Nelson Wolf Stadium. The Soddies and Missions play again tonight in San Antonio. Count them. Texas Rangers are now on a six-game winning streak. They took care of the Cleveland Guardians 4-2 last night in Cleveland. Jock Peterson hit a two-run homer in the third inning.
16: Jock Peterson swings and sends one high into the air, fairly deep left center field. This one traveling, and it is out of here. Peterson just gets it over the 19-foot high wall in left center, his 14th home run of the year, and we're tied here in the third, 2-2.
4: Matt Hicks with a call yesterday on KGNC. Former Texas Tech Red Raider Josh Young hit a solo homer in the eighth. Rangers are now 44-42. They're still in first place in the American League West, a half game ahead of Seattle. The Road Series concludes this afternoon. They will play the Guardians again at 12:10, but due to the early start time, we will not be able to broadcast that game here on KGNC. Astros even their series against the Twins after rallying for a 6-4 win in Houston. Jordan Alvarez slugged a grand slam to cap off a 6-run fourth inning for the Astros. They've now won 3 of their last 4. And that's a look at sports. Hey, we want to say congratulations earlier this morning to Ernie Cordova. He won our Texas Rangers prize pack here on KGNC. It consisted of his and hers Rangers hockey-style jerseys. And we'll have another prize pack to give away coming up tomorrow morning here on Newsday Amarillo. Ernie told me that he is a construction worker out there working on the roadway on I-27 between Amarillo and Canyon. So slow down for those workers. We have listeners out there working this morning. That's a look at sports. 73 degrees. KGNC News Time is 8:27.
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0: I'm meteorologist Steve Hamilton with your Texas Farm and Ranch forecast on the Texas Farm Bureau Radio Network. About the only activity today will be around the Panhandle, where we did see a few severe thunderstorms around yesterday afternoon. We'll get the same situation today. Moist air getting into eastern Texas around a high-pressure system off to our east. Warm and humid elsewhere with generally fair weather for now. Strong high pressure is parked over the eastern and central states, not moving anytime soon. That system is blocking all the weather systems over the western states and into the southern plains as well. So only minor changes to the Texas weather pattern are expected for a while. A weak low pressure system will develop along the Gulf Coast on Thursday. That might bring some rainfall to our eastern counties. In the meantime, scattered showers and thunderstorms around the Panhandle by afternoon. Some of those storms could be strong to severe with hail and damaging wind. Sunny, hot, and humid for the rest of the state. For the Panhandle, we do have a few showers and thunderstorms in the forecast today. Gusty wind and cloudy. Mix of sun and clouds Thursday, mid-90s. In the western counties, cloudy and a slight chance of a thunderstorm with mid-90s. Mid-90s, and we're back to sunny weather on Thursday. Sunny and hot for the northern counties. We're in the upper 90s today. A lot more humid on Thursday, sunshine and upper 90s. In the eastern counties, we get mid-90s today, and we'll stay sunny. Slight chance of shower or thunderstorm on Thursday, mid-90s. Sunny in the central counties, mid-90s on the afternoon high. Things stay about the same Thursday and Friday, sunny and hot. In the southern counties, a mix of sunshine and clouds early today, but turning sunny in the afternoon, upper 90s and windy. And for the upper Gulf Coast, sunshine and low 90s today. Scattered showers and thunderstorms around on Thursday, low 90s. I'm meteorologist Steve Hamilton with your Texas Farm and Ranch forecast on the Texas Farm Bureau Radio Network.
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0: I'm Dave Anthony, Fox News, and it's a plane that Air Force One now for President Trump.
1: They just completed it. They made it appropriate for a president. That means the security and all of the different bells and whistles.
0: That was the president on the plane that Qatar donated before boarding it for his first flight. He'll go to North Dakota for the dedication of the Teddy Roosevelt Presidential Library. And before leaving, the president also said,
1: the denuclearization of Iran is moving along well. They've had very good meetings, and we'll see.
0: His special envoys are in Qatar for a second day of Iran talks through mediators. While in the Strait of Hormuz, a ship ran aground using a route not approved by Iran, which keeps trying to control passage through the key shipping lane. Another socialist wins a Democratic primary, this time in Colorado.
2: We will not wait to take the fight to Donald Trump and the oligarchy.
0: Maylot Quiros defeated a congresswoman who's been in the House longer than Quiros has been alive. Diana DeGette was first elected in 1996, the year before Quiros was born. She's expected to win that seat now in November in a heavily Democratic Denver district. Her win comes a week after two socialists primaried two Democratic congressmen out in New York. Republicans still hope to keep control of Congress, and they're planning a midterm convention.
3: There won't be any formal nominations like a presidential year. The midterm convention in Dallas, September 9th and 10th, after all the primaries are held, is more like a rally to get out the vote in November. President Trump calls it a truly historic event to celebrate the great American comeback.
0: That's Fox's Chris Foster. After the Supreme Court refused to consider a Trump appeal in a civil case, author E. Jean Carroll has asked a New York judge to force the president to pay her $5 million. That was the jury verdict in her lawsuit that accused the president of sexually abusing her decades ago and defaming her, denying the accusations. 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
0: President Trump called it too bad for the country. The Supreme Court ruling blocking his executive order that aimed to undo birthright citizenship for babies born in the U.S. to parents here illegally or temporarily. He's urging Republicans in Congress to pass a law. And Homeland Security Secretary Mark Wayne Mellon tells Fox,
7: all of us together are working and saying, okay, how can we protect America and still at the same time, unfortunately, figure out how to work with the court.
0: Now, here's one thing the administration's trying.
8: Justice Department leadership is directing U.S. attorneys to prioritize the investigation and prosecutions of birth tourism schemes. In a memo to federal prosecutors, Assistant Attorney General Colin McDonald says the DOJ will hold accountable those who engage in unlawful conduct like false visa applications. A majority of Supreme Court justices blocked an executive order from President Trump that was intended to prevent automatic citizenship to children born in the U.S. to parents in the country illegally or temporarily. Chief Justice John Roberts concludes the 14th Amendment ensures any person born on U.S. soil is a U.S. citizen. At the White House, Jared Halpern, Fox News.
0: In a continued federal crackdown on fraud,
9: Department of Health and Human Services Inspector General Thomas March Bell sent a letter to New York's Medicaid Fraud Control Unit saying millions of dollars in aid would be halted until at least September 30th, saying the unit is moving too slowly on cases and compared to similar units in other states, it secured the lowest number of criminal fraud convictions between 2023 and 2025, though it acknowledges that one reason is the state made a deliberate choice to focus on high-impact cases rather than small-scale individual fraud. Lisa Lacerra, Fox News.
0: New York's Attorney General, Democrat Letitia James, is vowing to fight that funding freeze. On Wall Street, there could be selling the opening bell this hour. Dow and NASDAQ futures both down well over 100 points. I'm Dave Anthony, and this is Fox News.

0: Good morning. Today is Wednesday, July 1st. Welcome to another half hour of Newsday Amarillo. I'm Tim Butler in the Citizens Bank studios of KGNC. Coming up in this half hour, a 13-year-old has been arrested and booked for manslaughter in a shooting. In Texas news, Governor Greg Abbott is calling for a ban on data center development in rural Texas areas. Also, Texas Rangers now have won 6 in a row. They are in first place in the American League West. We'll talk about all of those stories and more coming up in this half hour.
1: On your way to work on this Wednesday morning, you expect cloudy skies, maybe a little bit of drizzle at times, 60s for your morning temperatures, climbing up to the 80s, ultimately low 90s, with better rain chances going into this evening and tonight. With your first alert forecast from News Channel 10, I am meteorologist Sheldon Brashears.
0: 75 degrees at 8:39. Amarillo police arrested a 13-year-old boy in connection with a shooting just before 9 Monday night in the vicinity of Jasmine and Northeast 12th Avenue. At the scene, APD discovered a 14-year-old boy with gunshot wounds. The victim was transported to a local hospital where he later died. Police took the 13-year-old into custody as the suspect in that shooting. That suspect was booked into the youth center of the High Plains, charged with manslaughter. Officials say due to the ages of both of those involved, no other information, including their names, will be provided. Potter County Sheriff's deputies arrested Devontae Laydon Dion Ashley, age 32, Monday at 4 p.m. in the 4200 block of Southwest 14th for possession of a controlled substance penalty group 2 between 4 and 400 grams. 42-year-old Michelle Francis Clark was arrested by Potter County Monday at 6 p.m. in the 4700 block of Goodnight for possession of a controlled substance penalty group 2. Deputies arrested David Alexander Enriquez, age 25, Monday at 4 a.m. in the 14,000 block of Indian Hill Road for driving while intoxicated. Bond was set at $2,000. Potter County SO arrested 18-year-old Irving Fernando Herrera Monday morning at 12:32 at Southeast 16th and Grand for unlawfully carrying a weapon. PSO arrested Brandy Shashi Trisler Garcia, age 43, Monday at 6:50 p.m. in the 600 block of South Forest for evading arrest or detention. Randall County deputies arrested 41-year-old Efren Bustillos Loya Monday at 12:48 p.m. for speeding. Bond was set at $500. 26-year-old Jacob Napoleon Pando was arrested by Randall County Monday at 1:17 p.m. for driving while intoxicated. Bond was set at $5,000. Bond was set at $500 for Luke Allen Stricker, age 24, who was arrested Monday afternoon at 5:54 for no car insurance. Deputies arrested 41-year-old Cody Alexander Gonzalez Monday at 5:56 p.m. for a parole violation by the Austin Parole Board. 75 degrees at 8:42. Turning to Texas news, Governor Greg Abbott is calling for a ban on the development of new data centers in rural parts of Texas. Abbott made that announcement yesterday during a campaign stop in the East Texas town of Bullard. Mostly, he focused on his plan to cut property taxes. Earlier this month, the governor called on data centers to add new power generation to the electric grid, pay for their own infrastructure costs, reuse their own water, and take steps to limit their impact on nearby residents. A San Antonio woman is in custody and accused in a 2024 murder in Indianapolis. U.S. Marshals arrested Shakayla Johnson last week near La Sentara Parkway on San Antonio's northwest side. Indiana prosecutors questioned and released Johnson after the November 2024 shooting death of Tayshaun Williams. After discovering more evidence, Indianapolis detectives issued a warrant for Johnson's arrest this month. Following her arrest, she was extradited to Marion County, Indiana, to face a murder charge. That's a look at local and Texas news this half hour. You can get more local news on our website at KGNCAM.com. Also, when you follow us on Facebook at KGNCAM.
1: Well, let's get going on into your Wednesday morning. We're going to see cloudy skies, maybe a few scattered light showers in parts of the area, but largely temperatures are going to be the coolest they've been this morning all week, with mid-60s expected. Those winds still breezy, though, out of the south. That's going to keep those dew points nice and high, so humidity is sticking around. Looking ahead to the rest of the day, we'll climb up into the low 90s for this afternoon as that cloud cover keeps us a little bit cooler. We'll track more shower and thunderstorm chances as we go into the latter parts of the afternoon into tonight. With your first alert forecast from News Channel 10, I am meteorologist Sheldon Brashears.
0: Right now, 71 in Adrian, 72 in Vega. It's 71 in Hereford and Nazareth, 70 in Dimmitt and Tulia, 73 in Turkey, 70 in Claude, 73 in Canadian. It is 73 in Borger, 73 in Canyon, 72 at Fermi, and we are 75 here at the KGNC studios on Olson Boulevard. KGNC News Time is 8:45. 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Don't forget, your neighborhood, United, Amigos, or Market Street are the perfect place to stock up for the upcoming 4th of July holiday. You're going to have family and friends over and probably be doing some cooking out, things like that. 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Also, don't forget about those reward points. I went over to Market Street yesterday and got some fuel in my truck and got 10 cents off a gallon on fuel there. It was $3.27. I used my reward points and got it for $3.17. And come to find out, yesterday I went home and I thought I had more points than that, but I went home yesterday and Michelle had beat me to fill up with fuel, and she used most of our reward points on her vehicle. So it's kind of a battle sometimes to see who gets to use the reward points first around our house. But we urge you to join the rewards program. You'll save some great money, and it'll help you out on your bottom line. 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
1: Because I go to bed before the news and it comes on at 10, so I know the news on the way to work.
0: 76 degrees, Sheldon says. We're going to a high of 92 later on today with a chance for late afternoon and evening thunderstorms. Should be gorgeous today. For Center Cities, high noon on the square downtown at 6th and Taylor. 8:49 now. I'm Tim Butler. Do you ever look at the change you get? I was pulled some quarters out of my pocket a few minutes ago, and I was looking at them, and I went, wow, when did they change this quarter? And I was looking. This one was minted in 2023, and it has a picture on the back, or not a picture, but an engraving of Eleanor Roosevelt, which is kind of cool. And then the other one that I got on the back, let's see here. When was it minted? Does it say? No, I can't read it. I've got my glasses pulled off, by the way. But this quarter, there it is. 2020, is that what it says? It's upside down. I've got my glasses pulled off. And it is an engraving of a bat. And it says something about national parks in American Samoa. What, do they have a lot of bats in Samoa or something like that? I guess that's one of our U.S. territories. You know, they really should have put Carlsbad Caverns on there for the bats, because they have a lot of them, and they like to fly out of Carlsbad Caverns about sunset. If you've never seen the bat flight there, that is something really, really to check out. Another great part of about America. We're going to be celebrating our 250th birthday coming up this weekend, but I just don't ever look at the change that I get, and I don't get much change because I don't go anywhere where, you pay with cash or anything like that. But that's kind of interesting to see those coins this morning. All right, sports is coming up next. 76 degrees. 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
6: -77 degrees at 8:53. I don't want to jinx them, but the Texas Rangers are red hot right now. They beat the Cleveland Guardians 4-2 last night for their sixth win in a row. Jock Peterson hit a two-run homer in the third inning.
7: Jock Peterson swings and sends one high into the air, fairly deep left center field. This one traveling, and it is out of here. Peterson just gets it over the 19-foot high wall in left center. His 14th home run of the year, and we're tied here in the third, 2-2.
6: Former Texas Tech Red Raider Josh Young hit a solo homer in the eighth.
8: There's a high fly ball to deep right field. Going back is Watson. He's still going. He's at the wall. That ball is history. Josh Young with an oppo taco, and the Rangers lead it 4-2 in the eighth. His ninth home run, his 32nd run batted in.
6: Eric Nadel and Matt Hicks with the play-by-play last night here on KGNC. Rangers are now 44-42. They are half game ahead of Seattle for first place in the American League West. The Rangers wrap up their series in Cleveland this afternoon. Due to the early start time, we will not be able to bring you that game here on KGNC. The Astros earned their series win against the Twins after rallying for a 6-4 win in Houston. Houston has won three of their last four games. The Amarillo Sod Poodles fell to the San Antonio Mission 6-2 on Tuesday night at Nelson Wolf Stadium. The Soddies and Missions play again tonight in San Antonio. The favorites came away with wins in another edition of the World Cup knockout round. Norway took down the Ivory Coast 2-1 in Arlington. France dominated Sweden 3-0, as they say. That means zero in Jersey. And Mexico used a home crowd advantage to blank Ecuador 2-0. Team USA will try to become the next country to advance to the round of 16. The Stars and Stripes square off against Bosnia in Santa Clara later today. And that's a look at sports. KGNC News Time is 8:56.
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12: You get to hear the local weather and forecast. Enjoy hearing all you guys on my as I travel back and forth.
6: 77 degrees, Sheldon says. We're going to a high of 92. later on today with a chance for late afternoon showers and thunderstorms. Nothing that's going to interfere with high noon on the square today. Hope you'll come downtown to 6th and Taylor and join us there on the Potter County Courthouse lawn. We're going to be having patriotic music from the Outdoor Musical Texas, and I'm sure they're going to be performing some of their show tunes. And then lunch today, the caterer is Raising Cane's. I like their chicken. I like that sauce that you dip it in. And they're going to be serving a chicken strip lunch for $12 today. So I hope you'll come and join us. I'll be down there about 10:30 broadcasting live. Well, do you feel lucky today, punk? Do you? The Mega Millions jackpot is rolling over again. Mark Mayfield has more.
13: There was no grand prize winner on Tuesday night, so the next drawing on Friday will be worth at least $542 million. The cash option on that works out to be $242 million. I'm Mark Mayfield.
6: Well, that could help your economy. Consumer confidence edged higher in June. The Conference Board reported its headline confidence index rose 0.6 of a point from May's downwardly revised readings. The board's chief economist said falling oil prices provided some relief to consumer inflation fears in June. Looking ahead, buying plans for big ticket items improved slightly, with expectations for home buying and auto purchases both trending higher for the next 6 months. I know 4th of July is a big time for people to go out and buy mattresses and new televisions and things like that. 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All right. See you later on this morning downtown at high noon on the square. I hope you have a great rest of your day. Michael J. is coming up. Good morning. It's 9 o'clock.
14: 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KGNC.
15: What he got is a gift. Just got off the ground. I'm Dave Anthony, Fox News, the new Air Force One.
16: We're very proud of this. The country's very proud of it.
15: President Trump's now flying in that plane on his way to North Dakota for the dedication of Teddy Roosevelt's presidential library.
17: The new Air Force One is a gift from the Qatari government, a Boeing 747 modified by the Air Force after delivery last year.
16: They made it appropriate for a president. That means the security and all of the different bells and whistles.
17: It joins the fleet as an interim aircraft for use before the completion of two new Boeing 747s built for Air Force One use, running behind schedule, pushed back to mid-2028. It's painted with a dark blue underbelly and a white top separated by a red and a gold stripe, replacing the light blue, silver, and white color scheme used since the Kennedy administration.
15: Fox's Chris Foster. Before taking off, reporters also asked the president about a financial filing showing he made nearly $1.2 billion from his cryptocurrency investments last year.
16: Well, I've made a lot of money before I became president, and they invest my money, and I don't talk to them. I don't even speak to them. So I have many people, I don't know what they call it, closed accounts or something. You put your money in, and that's it.
15: The president also touted oil prices falling again today.
16: Lower than when I started the, I guess you could call it an attack on Iran so that they never have a nuclear weapon.
15: His special envoys are in Qatar for another round of talks today through mediators, with keeping shipping flowing in the Strait of Hormuz still a big issue. Now to Colorado, where another socialist has primaried out a Democrat in Congress.
18: We won tonight!
15: Maylot Quiros defeated Diana DeGette, who's been in Congress longer than she's been alive. Quiros was born a year after DeGette was first elected. It's a very Democratic Denver district, so Quiros is a strong favorite to win that House seat in November, just like the two socialists who defeated Democratic congressmen last week in New York City. 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
15: There is selling on Wall Street to start a new month after the Dow finished its best first half of the year since 2021, up nearly 9%. But this morning, the Dow is down 49 points from yesterday's record high close. The NASDAQ is dropping 144. The S&P 500 losing about 20 points. You mentioned oil. WTI down to about $69 a barrel. Gas is unchanged today. AAA's national average for regular remains $3.84 per gallon, 72 cents less than May's peak, but still 86 cents more than before the Iran conflict started. We got this news on the economy this morning.
31: Payroll processing company ADP says job growth from private employers increased by 98,000 in June, slightly less than expected, but still in the range of a healthy job market. ADP chief economist Neela Richardson says it's taking people longer to find work, but there are signs that some industries, including construction, are finding it more difficult to find employees. Outplacement firm Challenger Gray and Christmas says fewer people were laid off in June. Announced job cuts were down 53% in the month to under 46,000, the lowest monthly total since December of 2025. Ginny Coselda, Fox News.
15: We'll get the government's June report on hiring and the unemployment rate tomorrow ahead of the long 4th of July holiday weekend. At soccer's World Cup, France and Norway and Mexico all won to advance to the round of 16. There are three more matches today. England and Congo, Belgium and Senegal, and then the big one tonight.
32: The United States is set to face Bosnia and Herzegovina tonight in the round of 32, but the U.S. of course has home field advantage as this game will be played in Santa Clara. The team also expects to get back a fully healthy Christian Pulisic as he had been dealing with a calf injury.
33: I think it's going to be a good battle. We have to put on a really good performance if we want to win.
32: Kickoff is scheduled for 8 p.m. Eastern on Fox.
15: That's Tony Genualdo. I'm Dave Anthony, and this is Fox News.
34: In observance of the July 4th holiday, the Amarillo City Hall and Amarillo Municipal Courts will be closed Friday, July 3rd. Amarillo Public Libraries, the Amarillo Animal Management and Welfare, and city brush sites will be closed Friday and Saturday. The City of Amarillo Landfill will be open Friday, but closed on Saturday. Amarillo City buses will run normal hours on Friday, but will not run on Saturday. 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Ross Rogers and Comanche Trail golf complexes will have normal hours of operation. 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
35: Looking at the rest of your Wednesday, we're going to be seeing those breezy winds sticking around out of the south at 10 to 20 plus miles an hour. Daytime highs in the low 90s out there. Then as we go into this evening and tonight, we'll track a 40 to 50% chance of scattered showers and thunderstorms building in from the west, moving across the area as we go on into the nighttime period. That could bring high gusts, some localized flooding threats. It'll clear out overnight. And then for the rest of the work week, things are looking drier and a little bit warmer up until the 4th of July holiday. With your first alert forecast from News Channel 10, I am meteorologist Sheldon Brashears.
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15: 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It's 9:07, 7 minutes after 9 o'clock. Hour one of the show is underway. 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Anything that's airing live on this historic set of call letters, you can catch it right there via the live stream at KGNCAM.com. We have quite the live streaming audience. Tim had somebody win the other day from Virginia and won by listening to the live stream. You never can tell. Good to have you with me this morning. By the way, I can update you. Sheldon's got good news for us today. It's going to be a little on the warm side, a little breezy maybe at times this afternoon. But right now, I can tell you, it is mostly sunny. Some high clouds overhead, 77 degrees. A great day for high noon on the square. We'll check in with Tim. He'll be down there. He'll start checking in around 10:30 or so this morning. And, man, I hope you can make it down there. Here's what I have planned for this morning. Oh, let me get to the contact information. Easy there, Biggin. I understand it's Winged Wednesday, but you got to stick to the game plan. 806-350-0710. 806-350-0710. I will take calls during the breaks today. Michael J. at con. Well, it's Michael J. Stevens. Back up, Michael. MichaelJ.Stevens at conmedia.com. I'm trying to read something while I'm doing this. I shouldn't do that. It equates to chewing gum and tapping my belly at the same time. It's MichaelJ.Stevens at conmedia.com. There you go. I do check email during the break. 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That's where you can live stream anything that's airing. 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Those get posted there. 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Interviews that Tim does during Newsday Amarillo, 5:30 till 9, every weekday morning, and he does a lot of interviews. You'll find those posted there as well. I am bragging about KGNCAM.com. All right, now, Michael, you may continue. Here's where I plan to go this morning. It is Winged Wednesday. I have two of my yellow notepads in here, and here's what I have written down. Firework stories. I'm already getting some because it was in the Facebook promo on this morning that I did. Firework stories. What was your go-to as in your youth? You know, as a kid or a teen, what was your go-to, and how were you able to purchase fireworks? I grew up in a household that money was kind of tight. And so anything that we did outside, you know, what daddy could afford, we had to generate our own revenue. And I saw Dan already posted one this morning, and he's right in line with what I had to do for anything. Fireworks, models, whatever we needed extra money for, you learned how to generate that revenue. What did you do? And so it's a two-parter this morning, and that'll run from now until the end of the show. What was your go-to firework, or were there more than one or two? What'd you do with them, right? I have some stories I want to share with you. I want to hear yours as well. And how were you able to purchase? What did you do to get the money to purchase your fireworks? So we'll get into that this morning. I do want to talk about our Patriot non-whiny past. What a difference 50 years makes, because, again, this week I have focused pretty much on 1976, because you and I were probably around for the bicentennial, and it was just, man, it was the hyper-focus of the country at the time. And I wonder if people that were around back then that aren't with us today, if they could have stuck around, what would they think, right? So I want to talk about our Patriot non-whiny past. You've heard Tim mention this a few times. The governor has issued a data center ban. He's pretty much in small areas of Texas, but there's a bit of a caveat there.
0: I also want to talk about, I didn't plan on this, but just off the top of my head, his property tax plan, because I know that's way at the top of his list as we move closer and closer to the next legislative session. A midterm convention coming to Dallas, that ought to be kind of interesting. And, of course, I have a third one on here, FIFA merch. What do I have here? FIFA merch shocker. It doesn't surprise me, and I'm surprised we haven't seen this story before now. So I'll try to get to all that here in just a little bit. And then so far as local stories, one of the most troubling ones came from yesterday. You've no doubt heard this about the 13-year-old that is now incarcerated at the youth center of the High Plains for having shot and killed a 14-year-old. It's troubling. I understand you're going to have to let the investigation run its course, but man alive, and just too much of that happening in Amarillo today. Memphis PD is dissolving, but I got some information I want to share with that. And then something that I've been told about our landfill, something that I've discovered, and I want to share that with you this morning as well. Again, 806-350-0710. I'll take calls during all the breaks this morning.
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0: All right, so not only do I have these, but at some point I want to share with you five things to look forward to this month, since this is the first day of July. Do you realize we're halfway through the year? We are halfway through 2026. All right, here we go. The world's longest named lake has 45 letters in it. It's Lake, and I'm not even going to try. I may try to find, have you ever done this, gone to the internet and asked how to pronounce something? I may try that with this thing. I should have done that before I came on. Lake something or other. In Massachusetts, and they simply, there they call it Webster Lake. How they get Webster Lake out of this whole thing, I got no idea, because it is 45 letters long, and I have no earthly clue how you would pronounce it. Michael Bay directed the video for the Divinyls song I Touch Myself, and Aaron Burr, the first commercial in Got Milk campaign. He's a jack of all trades. No Country for Old Men. Man, that's one of my faves. I do like that movie. No Country for Old Men and There Will Be Blood were both shot at the same time right by each other here in Texas. And smoke from There Will Be Blood wafted onto the No Country for Old Men set and caused it to shut down for a day. The things you learn on this program, right? And one more and we got to go. The most common species of armadillos. Now, here's the thing. As I look at this, it's hard not to say Amarillo. The most common species of armadillos is the nine-banded armadillo. And by the way, it always gives birth to identical quadruplets. Thank you to Pride Home Center, Northeast 24th and Grand, the service you deserve, closer than you think. 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
0: All right, 9:19 minutes after 9 o'clock. Had some really good fireworks stories coming in during the break there. The stories you'll share, it is really funny. All right, again, we have some high clouds. It's mostly clear, a lot of sunshine coming down right now, 78 degrees. And your time is 19 minutes after 9 o'clock. So Governor Greg Abbott is calling for a ban on the development of new data centers in rural parts of Texas. Abbott made the announcement yesterday during a campaign stop in East Texas. That'll be in Bullard. Mostly he focused on his plan to cut property taxes. Talk about that in a second. Let's see. Earlier this month, the governor called on data centers to add new power generation to the electric grid, pay for their own infrastructure costs, reuse their own water, and take other steps to limit their impact on nearby residents. If you've not been keeping up with Fermi, I will tell you it's really kind of a cluster right now. As a matter of fact, Steve Pear. And I know Steve and I have not seen eye to eye an awful lot over the past 3 years, but he does a Monday email blast that I think is extremely well written. And he really focused this past Monday on Fermi. I did print it out. I might share some of that tomorrow. You can go catch it yourself. But it was very interesting. He's really doing a great job in keeping his finger on that Fermi pulse. But right now, yeah, it seems to be a bit of a tit-for-tat, some internal arguing between the current Fermi board and Fermi leaders and Toby Neugebauer and his camp. So, yeah, We might get into that here maybe tomorrow. We'll see what happens. Speaking of Governor Abbott's property tax reform proposal, that's real high on his list of things he wants to see taken care of in the next legislative session. I'm going to take this from Michael Quinn Sullivan and his kids over at Texas Scorecard. Governor Greg Abbott's property tax reform proposal has already secured the backing of a majority of the Texas House. Now the governor is building support in the Senate, with State Senators Bob Hall and Brian Hughes publicly joining his statewide campaign to promote the plan. I know that the governor has been traveling around all across Texas. A friend of this show, Genevieve Collins, is traveling with him. In fact, we'll see if we can get Genevieve on maybe one day next week when I come back, and we'll get an update from Genevieve, find out what's happening with that tour of Texas. It was announced this week that 89 Republican incumbents and nominees running for the Texas House have signed on in support of the governor's plan, building on what was already majority support among current House members. Governor Abbott has said that Texas lawmakers have repeatedly increased the homestead exemption over the past decade from $15,000 when he first took office to, ready for this, $140,000 today, but argued Texans are still not seeing lasting relief. This is big, huge, and important to Governor Abbott, and that is the property tax proposal plan that he's got out there. And from everything I've reading, not just from Michael and his folks over Texas Scorecard, but many resources that I depend on for Texas news, all saying the same thing, that the support for the governor's proposal, his plan, is really big. Really big. It's something that's, again, it's important to the governor, and clearly, now that he's working on the Senate, because it's got great House backing, so we'll see how that goes. But, yeah, we'll see if we can get a hold of Genevieve and get her on the show one day next week and see if she can provide us an update. You also probably heard this. The Republican Party plans to hold a midterm convention in Dallas. That's going to happen in September. President Donald Trump announced the first of its kind midterm gathering on Tuesday and stated that he plans to attend along with other GOP politicians and candidates ahead of the November midterms. The Republican National Committee's convention will place the national spotlight here on Texas, where key Republicans such as Ken Paxton and Democrat James Tallarico are facing off in a high-profile Senate race. You know, I got something from the Texas TAB, I think it was yesterday, and they keep us up to date with the latest polling numbers, the polling figures, and they still show Paxton and Tallarico neck and neck. But we still got a ways to go yet. I'm just not ready to focus on that. This one coming out of Houston, and not a shocker to me. Sports fans are warned that police have seized thousands of bits of counterfeit FIFA merchandise over the past 2 weeks. My shocked face. I'm surprised this story hasn't already come out. It may have. Maybe we're just now hearing about it. But this doesn't surprise me one iota. Not a bit. Undercover Houston police detectives nabbed more than 8,000 phony Adidas shorts, jerseys from a store in Sharpstown. The store's owners are on the run. My gosh. Police arrested two men and a woman near Houston Stadium for selling counterfeit jerseys and shorts. The Border Patrol seized thousands of FIFA-branded items at the Port of Houston, many of them imported from, again, my shocked face, China. All told, officers and agents rounded up bogus merch worth more than $6 million. Not one bit of a surprise. In fact, now that I read this out loud, I do recall, wasn't it just a week or two ago that we did have one where CBP caught somebody at the border with a fake? Now, we've also since then had the argument over how do you pronounce, is it Adidas or Adidas? Now, the second is supposed to be the correct pronunciation, but I've been saying Adidas all my life, so I'm going to stick with that if you don't mind. But yeah, there were some counterfeit Adidas and other things to the tune of like 45,000, not dollars, just pieces. And I think those were also coming in from China. So, yeah, again, the ne'er-do-wells just trying to take advantage of a captive audience, and that's what you have happening right now. Of course, in the knockout round tonight, there are big games today, but most eyes will be focused, is it Santa Clara? Will be focused on the game tonight between the U.S. team and Bosnia-Herzegovina. I will probably tune in. I've only watched one game, and it was the game, wasn't it, the USA and Turkey? I'm just not a soccer guy. Just not enough. For me, it's like volleyball. Now, volleyball to me has more action. I just don't understand it. Hockey's the same way. I get the premise of hockey, but I don't know what offsides and all this other stuff, icing and things are. Soccer is just, it's still something I don't mind looking at once in a blue moon. But I have no earthly clue what some of the penalties and some of the, offsides or whatever. I don't get it. It to me, it's like they arbitrarily decide, okay, now it's your turn to kick the ball. And the other one that has always irritated me about soccer, and I don't mean this, I understand how big soccer is. I've said this enough times. It's not like I don't know how big the sport is. I know. It's just not my thing. The other thing that I don't like about soccer, and I don't watch NBA, I haven't watched an NBA basketball game, I think, and I bet I can say 10 to 15 years. Truly, I have not. And I wouldn't watch it now because it's not even basketball to me. Now, I watch college basketball. Man, I love college basketball. But NBA, no. And the reason why I mentioned the NBA in line with soccer is each time I tend to look at a soccer match, inevitably I see somebody that gets touched and they fall down and writhe on the ground like they're taking their last breath, like they've just broken 8 bones in their body. And they'll do that until they realize, well, I guess this isn't getting me anywhere. And then they stand up and everything's good. Yeah, I am not that guy. I have no place in my world for people in sports who like to flop. I have no place in my world for

0: to prevent flopping. You got a problem. Yeah, those guys are making more money than you and I will see in many, many years. All right, let's take a break here. When we come back, I want to talk about some fireworks. Let's say we get into that one. Stay tuned.
1: Hi, it's Tim Butler. Looking forward to seeing you later on today for Center City's High Noon on the Square downtown at 6th and Taylor on the Potter County Courthouse lawn. 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
10: 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Cattle futures starting the day higher with October live cattle up $1.17, $237.82. The December contract up $1.07, $237.45. Feeder cattle higher, August up $1.90, $366.50. September feeders up $1.92, trading at $364.45. Corn higher with September up 6 cents, 422 and 3 quarters. December corn up 6 and a quarter, 442 and a quarter. September Kansas City wheat up 12 and a half, 637 and 3 quarters. Cotton starting higher with October up 91 points, 75.90. New crop December cotton up 116 points, 77.76. August West Texas crude down 60 cents, 68.90 a barrel. I'm Kerry Martin on the Texas Farm Bureau Radio Network.
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2: Well, looking at the rest of your Wednesday today, we're going to see those daytime highs climb up into the low to mid-90s with partly and mostly cloudy skies. And then this afternoon into this evening, and then primarily going into tonight, we'll track a line of thunderstorms building in from eastern New Mexico, tracking into the Texas Panhandle region by tonight, bringing in chances of localized flooding, maybe some strong gusts, hopefully good beneficial rainfall, but there is a small chance of some hail, so make sure to have ways to stay tuned to your local forecast for the rest of the daytime period. With your first alert forecast from News Channel 10, I am meteorologist Sheldon Brashears.
3: Well, I see you got them snakes and sparklers. Where's good stuff, man?
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3: Firecrackers. 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So you're gonna tell me that you don't have no black cat, no Roman candles, or screaming Mimi? You don't got no lady fingers, buzz buttles, snicker bombs, church burners, finger blasters, gut busters, zippity doodahs, or crap flappers?
4: No, I don't.
5: 9:35. 25 in front of 10. So what was your go-to firework or firecracker back in the day? I've gotten some great responses already. Get you to these ones here. Phone just closed. Here we go. My man Dan checks in. He says, hey, we picked up glass bottles from ditches, returned them for cash, also mowed lawns. We had Roman candle fights in the street like gunfighters. There you go. That's a baby boomer. Could be a Gen Xer. He's a baby boomer. My man Cliff came to Texas when I was little, discovered bottle rockets. They were so much fun. Couldn't get them in California. And he talks about he discovered you can put the bottle rockets in pipe and then point it at each other and have fights. See, this is the childhood I had. Yeah, that's awesome. What was your go-to firework back in the day? That's going to be kind of the running theme of the show this morning. We're going to talk about fireworks, firecrackers, things we did as kids back in the day. I can tell you that I'm right in line with those guys, with Dan, and I've had a few others I've checked in this morning as well. Good morning to my friend Cliffy, by the way. So I was thinking about this for the last couple of days. What was the go-to back in my day? And here's the list I put together in no particular order, and see if I can get you to remember some of these. Of course, we had Black Cat bottle rockets. I think that was probably the primary go-to for most of us. Ladyfinger firecrackers. Now, those are the ones I was telling you about yesterday that you can buy them in bricks, and then because they were sort of fused together, but you learned you can undo them, and you'd have like a whole mess of little firecrackers. The other one I was thinking about, I actually had to look this up because I know that I thought to myself, man, I know these things existed. I just can't remember what they were called. I remember they were a little cylindrical, but they didn't have a fuse. You sort of struck them on a matchbox kind of a thing, you know, the strike pad. And so I actually had to look these up, and I think they were called matchstick firecrackers. And that's what it was. You can, in fact, if I remember, we learned as kids, if you'd hold them at the opposite end, right at the very end, you can actually hold them when they went off. Talk about taking things in your own hands, right? Sparklers, yeah, maybe when I was young, but not so much as I got older. Roman candles, that's been a popular one here lately because Dan mentioned Roman candles. They'd have like fights in the street. They'd point it at each other because those are the kids we were. We did the same thing. Roman candles, smoke bombs, cherry bombs. And, yeah, believe it or not, when I was a kid, and I'm sure for you as well, for many of you, M80s were still available. Wasn't no age limit or anything. And remember, we used to, I remember as a kid, we loved it because, remember, does this sound familiar? Hey, man, an M80 is a quarter stick of what? Dynamite. That's what we ran with. Is like, but yeah, M80s did cause some problems. And then I have written on my notes here. See if any of these sound familiar to you. I'm not sure where you were, but in my neighborhood, around the 4th of July, trash cans were not safe. We had Mike called yesterday and shared with us coffee cans, or somebody did. Mike was bringing up like the sardine cans or whatever, tuna cans. And somebody else had mentioned because coffee used to come in the tin cans, not the plastic it comes into today, or comes in today. But in my hood, yeah, trash cans, not safe. Mailboxes weren't safe. Yeah, remember those? And I don't know what it was like where you grew up, but where I lived in Colorado Springs, you can still get home milk delivery. And so, yeah, we would booby trap the milk boxes so that when the delivery person would come by and lift up, because they'd have to lift up the top to put your milk in there. Yeah, I'd hate to have been a milk person back in that day because we were those kids. And then inevitably, your friends, my friends and I, would become mad scientists around the 4th of July, taking some fireworks apart. Did you ever do this, trying to create your own? Yeah, we were tempting fate just a little bit. But we understood the consequences. I think that's the other thing, is back in the day, yeah, we would tempt fate, but we understood somebody could and probably was going to get hurt. What's more is every once in a blue moon, now, not in right in line with Dan and his friends having Roman candle fights in the street. This was my dad and my Uncle Paul at the time were those kind of parents. This was their form of parenting. Hey, kids, I have an idea. Let's go to the parking lot. And in the Springs at the time, this is 70s, we would go to the Sears parking lot, which is down towards, the only way I can put it, if you're familiar with the Springs at all, it was down towards the Broadmoor, for lack of a better word or a better description. And so we'd go to the parking lot and split up teams. It was usually my dad and my brother and sister and whoever else was with us against Uncle Paul and my cousins. And we did. I think it was pretty much bottle rockets. We put them on the ground and shoot them at each other. Yeah, that was my father's parenting skills and Uncle Paul's parenting skills back in the day. Again, tempting fate, understanding the possible consequences. So what was your go-to, and how did you get them? Dan, I'm right in line with you. How we had to get ours was, look, I didn't come from a family with money. We were perpetually broke. I'm not even sure we were middle class. But Daddy did a great job, man. Wouldn't trade my childhood in for anything. But there wasn't that discretionary income that allowed you to do some of the things that the other kids were doing. So in my hood, we understood, man, and Dan, right in line, you either went and mowed some yards, you had to get a lot nerded, or we would cruise the neighborhood. And for us, it was aluminum cans, but early, yeah, it was pop bottles, because you can take those pop bottles to the grocery store and get the return deposit on it. So as a kid, I understood, pop bottles and aluminum cans on the ground. That's money people are just throwing away. I can't tell you how often my hands got sticky from trying to smash cans, from picking up pop bottles. And back in the day, Dan, you might remember this one as well. Even beer bottles, the brown ones, would have a return deposit on them. So I don't know. Is that a part of history? Is that a part of a memory that only, say, boomers and Gen Xers are going to be able to take to the grave with them? That's a shame, man, when you think about it. And now, of course, I get it, man. And we're going to talk about how things have changed here in just the last 50 years, because I'm going back to 1976 when we were celebrating the bicentennial. I want to share some of that with you as well. But what was your go-to, and how did you get it? Did your parents just front you the money? Or did you have to go out and earn money for your fireworks or firecracker, addiction at the time, right? Yeah. Black Cat bottle rockets was the go-to, and Roman candles, loved them.
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6: 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On America's border, he's managed to secure our southern border 13 months with not a single illegal alien released into America when Joe Biden's administration was releasing up to 14,000 per day. And now he's got a major league victory from the United States Supreme Court.
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7: Welcome to Wing It Wednesday. Doing the show this morning using nothing but sticky notes. 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
9: It's 9:47, 13 in front of 10 o'clock. Dawn checks in by email this morning. I grew up on a farm, so either drove tractors, hoe weeds, built fence, load hay, make money to buy fireworks, usually bought lots of bottle rockets. I get a feeling we all did, right? And had bottle rocket fights. Who, you know what, who didn't? And now if you did that today, can you imagine? Man, we'd be in trouble. The best bottle rockets were usually sold by the guy that was missing a few fingers and had an eye patch. Oh, my Lord. Don, that is awesome. I hadn't thought about that. Maybe that should be the gauge by which we figure, okay, we're going to buy from that dude. He's missing a couple of appendages. Must be good stuff. 806-350-0710. Or you can go by way of Facebook messages. I get those as well. And, of course, the email. I check that throughout the show. MichaelJ.Stevens@conmedia.com. So... And Robert, by the way, Robert's the other one that I think he checked in yesterday, talked about the coffee cans. Now, we're talking about the old-timey metal ones, not the plastic ones, the metal ones. And so Robert said he used cherry bombs. He said the old-fashioned cherry bombs and would cause that coffee can to blow 10 feet in the air. And here's the interesting thing is 80% of the time the parents knew what you were doing, right? So bad enough they let you do that. Then they say, "Hey kids, I got a great idea. Let's stand in the street and fire Roman candles at each other." Or like my dad and my uncle Paul did. "Hey kids, let's go down to the empty parking lot and see what we can do about Roman candles and bottle rockets and shoot them at each other." Listen, I get it. By today's standards, that has to be, "Oh, you poor thing." You know, don't feel sorry for me. Let me just say that right now, and I know you feel the same way. For the wieners that are going to stand back and go, "Oh, you poor, what a horrible childhood." Negative, Ghost Rider. I value my childhood, and you should as well. Man, don't you get to the point where you wish people could just see in your head that you can recall memories and wish to hell you could broadcast them onto a screen and just say to each other, "Look, this is what I did as a kid, and look how I turned out." Yeah, right? And that's just it. There was strength in doing some of these things. There is strength, wouldn't you agree, in risking injury. You know, I did a promo, or didn't I not do a promo the other day based on, you know, the fact that, we were the drink from the spigot generation. We drank from the garden hose. We jumped our friends on our bikes on rickety old ramps. And we were those kids. No helmets, no knee pads, nothing. And so fireworks, firecrackers. Now, here's the other one is, how were you able to purchase your preferred go-to firework or firecracker? And again, I just like Dan and others, we went around and collected. My friend Kenny and I used to go around and we would actually jump in dumpsters looking for aluminum cans. And in my younger days, my friend Kevin and I would go, and I'm telling you, we picked up Stratton Meadows at the time in Colorado Springs was clean because of Kevin and me. We were the ones that picked up all the nasty soda bottles and beer bottles. And I think it was Miller's Grocery was at the top of the hill, and that's where we would take and turn it just up the road. And your parents don't have the money. But listen, kid, if you can figure out a way to go make some money, knock yourself out, literally and figuratively. So what was it? So that's on the table this morning. What was your go-to? What was your preferred firework? I'd say for me, probably, I'm going to go with bottle rockets, the Black Cat. I'd probably throw Roman candles in there. Things like M80s and cherry bombs, not necessarily my go-to, because it just, I think for the cost, I could probably get more of the others. All right. So real quick, I want to touch on 1976. Just a reminder of what we were doing back then. I think it's healthy because I think it's healthy for those that really don't remember this, because you and I probably do. I do. I was only 14, 15 at the time. So 1976, a year dominated by the celebration of America's bicentennial. We were turning 200, and I told you yesterday that I remember, I can see it in my mind, the bicentennial license plate that everybody had on the car. I wish I'd have been thinking at the time and saved ours. American celebrated its bicentennial. Millions attended parades, fireworks. There was the tall ship festivals. There was all kinds of things going on at the time. Very patriotic all across the country. And this is coming out of the 60s, and we're in the 70s, but, you know, you're still coming out of that the war generation, make love, make peace, not war, you know, all that stuff. Jimmy Carter is another one that I thought about. Jimmy Carter won the presidential election. Remember, he defeated Gerald Ford. And that happened just 2 years after Watergate. Remember all this? And yet we were still patriotic in that year. There was so much that we could have fought. And there was some focus on the election. Even as a kid, I understood, well, peanut farmer? Because it was sort of a surprise that Carter won. Because I was a NASA kid, I was an Apollo mission kid. Again, I had to go collect bottles and things because my parents didn't have, here, kid, here's model money. All you need, paint and glue? Yeah, so I had to do that myself. NASA's Viking 1 successfully landed on Mars July 20th, 1976. And that sent back the first real images of the red planet that we had really seen at that time. Remember the Concorde? Some may not. The Concorde in 1976 entered commercial service, making supersonic passenger travel a reality. Those are just a few things that went on in 1976. Bringing back memories? I hope so. Let's take a break here. When we come back, we'll wrap it up and get you ready for next hour.
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7: The opinions expressed on this show are of the host and may or may not reflect the opinions of the staff, management, or ownership of Amarillo's KGNC.

0: Sorry, that's my bad. The phones have been on fire this morning. And I've got a couple I can't wait. I'm going to play at least one or two of those calls back because they are outstanding. See what happens when we relive, when we rethink our childhood. I'm really hoping that this sort of releases some memories, causes those to come back. I took one call there that said, hey, when I was a kid, how I earned money to be able to afford fireworks back in the day is, I believe he said he worked in his father's welding shop. And as soon as he said that, I started to picture this in my mind, and he started laughing. He says, yeah, I saw sparklers every day. But that's awesome. Worked in a welding shop to earn a little extra coin so he can go out and buy fireworks. Now, there was another call that came in. The phones were all lit up during that break, and I'm sorry I didn't get to everybody. But there's one that I really want to get to, and I'll probably play it when we come back at the start of the next hour. Because it was something that his father purchased in 1976 that I don't recall this. However, you talk about something you wish you still had today, wait till you hear this call. Fox News coming up next. Hour two of the show is just minutes away. We call it Making Sense with Michael J. I happen to know who that guy is, and I know he appreciates you being there this morning.
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0: Amarillo, celebrating 250 years of America's greatness. AT&T.
1: He's on his way to celebrate another president. I'm Dave Anthony, Fox News. And to get to the new Teddy Roosevelt Library in North Dakota, President Trump's taking his first flight on the new Air Force One, which was a gift from Qatar.
2: Frankly, we couldn't build a plane like this because we wouldn't be willing to spend the kind of money necessary. They spent top dollar. So the head of Boeing said this is considered the best 747 they've ever built.
1: Before leaving, reporters also asked the president about a new financial filing showing he made a lot of money last year, but he says he isn't involved in investments.
2: I think it's called the blind account, but they take it. And I never speak to any of the people that run the money.
3: The president has vowed to make the U.S. the crypto capital of the world. The Trump family businesses have also endorsed crypto through investing, and it paid off. A filing with the U.S. Office of Government Ethics found President Trump reported more than $1 billion in crypto-related income for 2025.
1: Fox's Janika Sola. The president also talked this morning before taking off about Iran as negotiations continue through mediators today in Qatar.
2: I call it the denuclearization. And it's all taking place. It's all going well.
4: But if that changes, the Secretary of War, Pete Hegseth, and the Chairman of the Joint Chiefs, Dan Raisin Kane, have given the president different options. According to the Wall Street Journal, the conversations have centered on whether the U.S. should abandon negotiations and resume full-scale attacks on Iran, the official said, a move some of them describe as finishing the job.
1: Fox's Peter Ducey at the White House in Washington, where it's going to be really hot the next few days. Fox weather meteorologist Michael Estimate is in D.C.
5: When you factor in the humidity, it'll feel closer to 105 degrees tomorrow, and then on Friday we're talking about extreme heat watches. Then listen to this, 112 is what it's expected to feel like on Friday.
1: That triple digit heat goes all the way up to Maine. Heat warnings across the Midwest too. 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
1: That's 29-year-old Maylot Quiroz after winning a Democratic primary in Colorado, beating a congresswoman who's been in the House longer than Quiroz has been alive. Diana DeGette. Quiroz expected to win in November in a heavily Democratic district, just like the two socialists who defeated Democratic congressmen last week in New York City. There's something new today for the 43 million Americans who have federal student loans.
9: The changes to the student loan system mean some will face higher monthly payments on their loans, while other borrowers will face new loan limits. The Biden-era repayment program called Saving on a Valuable Education, or SAVE, is ending, affecting about 7 million borrowers. There's a new cap on the amount of money grad students can borrow. And there will only be two repayment plans that new student loan borrowers can choose from, the tiered standard repayment plan or the repayment assistance plan, which some student loan advocates say could result in higher monthly payments. Tanya J. Powers, Fox News.
1: An NFL player is in mourning. His mom's dead and his brother's in jail.
10: Atlanta police say the mother of Baltimore Ravens defensive lineman and six-time Pro Bowler Calais Campbell was found dead Tuesday inside her townhouse in the city's Buckhead district after relatives requested a welfare check. The victim was identified as 71-year-old Nateel Campbell. Officers say a man had barricaded himself inside before they forced entry and took him into custody. Authorities have identified the suspect as the victim's son, 41-year-old C.R. Campbell, who now faces murder, aggravated assault, and weapons charges. Matt Murphy, Fox News.
1: On Wall Street, the Dow's up 90 points, but the Nasdaq's down 50. At Soccer's World Cup, three more teams will advance to the round of 16. The U.S. hopes to be among them. They play Bosnia and Herzegovina tonight, 8 p.m. Eastern. I'm Dave Anthony. This is Fox News.
11: 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John Stiff Memorial Park will close beginning at 8:30 p.m. for Ready, Set, Glow, a free untimed glow race. 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
12: Looking at the rest of your Wednesday, we're going to be seeing those breezy winds sticking around out of the south at 10 to 20 plus miles an hour. Daytime highs in the low 90s out there. Then as we go into this evening and tonight, we'll track a 40 to 50% chance of scattered showers and thunderstorms building in from the west, moving across the area as we go on into the nighttime period. That could bring high gusts, some localized flooding threats. It'll clear out overnight. And then for the rest of the work week, things are looking drier and a little bit warmer up until the 4th of July holiday. With your first alert forecast from News Channel 10, I am meteorologist Sheldon Brashears.
13: You're going to stand there owning a fireworks stand and tell me you don't have no whistling bungholes, no spleen splitters, whisker biscuits, honky lighters, hoosker do's, hoosker don'ts, cherry bombs, nips and dazers, with or without the scooter stick, or one single whistling kitty chaser?
14: No, because snakes and sparklers are the only ones I like.
13: Well, that might be your problem. It's not what you like. It's the consumer.
15: Hi, KGNC, it's Michael J.
16: Michael J., how are you?
15: I'm good, man. How are you?
16: Good, good. Hey, you were talking about the bicentennial stuff. I remember I was born in 68, but in 76, my granddad bought a brand new Chevrolet pickup that was a bicentennial pickup. It had the emblems on the doors.
15: Wow.
16: And red, white, and blue seats. I mean, kind of a... just a collector's item that I wish I'd kept and had it now, you know?
15: Man, don't you wish. Man.
16: Yeah.
0: Welcome to Hour 2 of Making Sense with Michael J.
15: I mean, how cool is that, right? Talk about the things you wish you had back. Man, I don't even remember that. I'm going to have to go look it up. But I don't remember a 76 truck. But, man, right? Would you like to have one of those back? I would. I'd like to have that truck. I don't even know what it is, but it would. Man, that was awesome. Thank you for the call, by the way. I'll take more of those calls during the next break, 806-350-0710. I want to share it with you real quick. We just kind of been kicking around memories when we were kids, and how did we celebrate the 4th of July? Because we were, look, we were good kids. We weren't really, I think, problematic or, you know, prone to vandalism. Yeah, we like blowing stuff up. But we did it with a measure of responsibility. Robert sent me this one. No, this is Tony. Tony said, we made musket rifles out of curved pipes and fired bottle rockets out of them. Also fired bottle rockets on the ground like land torpedoes. Paid for them also by selling pop bottles. I think that is going to be the common denominator between boomers and even Gen Xers. That's how we made money. Now, my younger brother, Ron, was quite the entrepreneur. He's very successful today, but even as kids, he was always trying to think of how can I generate revenue. And he looked at it from a different perspective where I knew I had to go mow lawns or go, you know, jump in a dumpster, grab some aluminum, some pop bottles, and do it that way. My little brother would, and this is taking you back to a day where there was a convenience store at the top of the hill in which we lived, the area of the Springs we grew up in. There was a 7-Eleven at the top of the hill, and this

0: This was back in the day where your parents could literally give you a note and it would say, hey, man, my son has my permission to buy me a pack of cigarettes. Please sell it to my son. You know, and you could take that note and they would sell you the smokes for your parents. But your parents would give you, I don't know what cigs were back then. What were they, 30, 40 cents? And so they give you a buck or whatever, and you would take the change. Hey, Mom, Dad, can I have the change? Yeah, you can go ahead and have the change. Ronnie would take the change from doing that, and he would buy candy. You know, penny candy, two-penny candy. And then he'd go back home, and he'd set up a candy store. And he would charge double whatever he paid for it. So, yeah, my brother would go to the 7-Eleven at the top of the store, buy candy, bring it back to our place, and set up a little candy store, and kids would come by and pay it, buy the candy from Ron. So that's how he made money. I wasn't quite that entrepreneurial-minded. Beyond having a paper route, I didn't think the way that my brother did, and he was that way throughout. He still is. He's that way all of his life. But how did you earn money for your preferred firework? What was your preferred firework? Right now, I will tell you, bottle rockets and Roman candles are running neck and neck for the preferred choice. 11 now, after 10 o'clock. Last hour, I got into a little bit of what we celebrated, what was going on back in 1976 during our nation's bicentennial, because that was all the rage. And there was such patriotism across the country. Now, again, technology was different back then. Because I think technology is what's really screwing the pooch for us now. You just heard Fox News play the soundbite of the crazy DSA member that won in Colorado the primary yesterday. And you want to hear what you get with that? Listen to the soundbite. Everybody's played it this morning. She yells, and what she yells is just, she's spewing pure hate. We're going to waste no time in going after Donald Trump. Wow, really? Maybe you should, why aren't you telling me what you're actually going to do for your constituency? Well, probably because your constituency doesn't care. I can do an entire week on that nonsense, but yeah, they yell. They absolutely yell, and then they focus, they're hyper-focused on her case. Donald Trump, we're going to waste no time going after Donald Trump, and oligarchy. Man, they're all about oligarchy. And there's another one. I wonder if she could spell it. Yeah, that just popped in my head. So in 1976, not sure if young folks will remember this, but there was a dam failure that happened in 1976. The Teton Dam caused one of the worst dam disasters in U.S. history, flooding communities in Idaho. Olympics, remember this one? The Summer Olympics in 1976? Nadia Comaneci became the first gymnast to receive a perfect 10 that year. Now, speaking of technology, and this is for those that may not remember this, or maybe even know this. Apple Computer was founded by Steve Jobs, Steve Wozniak, and a forgotten one, Ronald Wayne. They founded Apple Computer, and what happened from that point? I think it became pretty successful. Just a guess on my part. Yeah. So, 76 was such a great year in many ways, and then sad in some ways with the Teton Dam failure. Of course, we're still in the throes of Watergate. What about what was popular back then so far as in the box office? What was showing in theaters? Ready? Rocky. I mean, like, the original Rocky. All the President's Men, which focused on the Watergate investigation pretty big. On TV, the big hits were, boy howdy, this is going to sound cheesy, but it's true. Happy Days, Charlie's Angels, and MASH. Big on the tube back in 1976. Okay, take a break here. I'll take calls during the break, 806-350-0710.
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12: 10:19 after 10. I don't know about thought and opinion this morning because we've come off the reservation, and you know what? I am way okay with it. Very okay with this. Because I think, I hope I'm doing as much good for you as you are for me this morning. Connie, I wish I could have recorded her call this morning. It just didn't work. But Connie checked in, and Connie says, "Hey, Michael J., back in the day, our go-to fireworks was, ready for this, cap guns. I hadn't even thought about cap guns being included in this." And she said, yeah, we would buy them in rolls and, you know, put them in. She had to get a particular kind for her revolver. I think it was a revolver or a repeater. And I began to think, as she was talking about her memory, I thought, man, yeah, I remember rolls of caps, but you know what we did? Tell me if this isn't you. Rather than put them in the cap gun, or they also had those weird little metal rocket things, you can put one or two in there and then throw it in the air and watch it, you know, it come down and hit the ground and you'd hear a little pop. What we did is we would take rolls of cap gun, those things, and we would put them on the ground and smack them with hammers. Now, were you not that kid as well? Yeah. We would take the rolls of the stuff you put in the cap guns, and we would just take the whole roll and start smacking on the ground with a hammer, because you get a bigger bang for the buck that way, right? But the other thing that Connie shared is, as she said, yeah, they would run around and they would play cowboys and Indians. And I said, you know, Connie, unfortunately, you can't do that today. And she's just stopped and said, you know what? You're absolutely right, and that's so sad. And it really is, that we've come to this point where everything that was good to us and good for us as kids now offends people, and that's a terrible place to be. I have another one. I'll take care of that call here in a little bit because I really want you to hear this one. Again, 806-350-0710. It's just been on the table since I started the show this morning. What was your go-to firework? What was your preference? How did you get the fireworks? Because a lot of parents just didn't give you arbitrary money to go out and spend on fireworks. My household was more, again, we didn't really have money, but Daddy was really not a miser, but he was very, frugal. because he would look at it and go, okay, what kind of enjoyment are you going to get out of this? Well, knowing my kid, he's going to go buy this, he's going to light it, throw it in the air, and there goes the money, right? So that's the way my father was, and I think the life lesson there was, if you want to do that, you're going to spend your own money. All right, Dad, I got it covered. I'll go mow a yard or two. I'll go dumpster dive for some bottles and some aluminum cans, and it was all good. But Connie, man, I really appreciate your call this morning. What a great call. The caps for cap guns, they get a roll of those, and yeah, we would put them on the ground and smack them with hammers because, again, a better bang for the buck. So what has changed in the last 50 years and since 1976? Well, a lot has changed. But again, I've reached a point in my life where, especially doing shows like this, I just think to myself, if I could only project the experiences that I can recall and put those on a screen for people to see, you know, almost Minority Report, right? I wonder what kids and even parents today would think. Oh, you poor thing. No. See, we grew up in an age at a time where, yeah, I mean, parents wanted us to, you know, get hurt, get bruised, get a scrape. Not necessarily stitches, because that required insurance and money, but you get my point. We didn't wear helmets. We weren't bubble wrapped in much of anything. We got out and lived. And those parenting skills back then, today, I think would create just a big problem in today's environment. But in 1976, you know, technology was different. We didn't have smartphones and things of that nature. Population comes to mind. And so I looked it up during the break. In 1976, the population in this country, ready for this? 218 million. Just 50 years ago, the population of our country was 218 million. Today, it's roughly between 340 to 350 million. What an increase in just 50 years. And the kicker to that is, and yes, we can blame open borders and other things, but to be 340 to 350 million, and we're talking a very diverse country today, as opposed to just 50 years ago. The economy was different. You know what the average home cost in 1976? The average home in 1976, $44,000. That's a good deal on a car today, if you think about it. My poor wife, whenever I go shopping with her, and whenever I see car prices being advertised on TV, it blows my mind. It's a great deal, just $48,000. What? So the average home in 1976, $44,000. Gas was right around 60 cents a gallon. The median household income back then was a whole lot lower than it is today. Culture was different. Cars were a little different. Speaking of cars, they were a little safer. Medicine. Well, cars are safer today, I should say. Certainly more fuel efficient. But the environment, this is another one I wanted to focus on when I was looking things up for this morning. The environment, air and water are generally cleaner than it was in the 70s. That's, of course, due to environmental regulations. Though climate change has become a larger concern, but for me personally, I'm not on board with the climate change. I know that, remember I told you the story yesterday about the vice mayor of Paris? Who is blaming our country and our air conditioning for creating the heat wave that Paris is suffering from. It's our fault because of our air conditioning. I'm sorry. If you will just take some time to go back and look at, you can do it globally. You can do it for your country. You can do it for your city. I've done it a few times for Amarillo. Go look up the median, the average highs for, say, I don't know, what, June to October, somewhere in that ballpark, right in the summer months, and you'll be surprised. You'll find days were hotter 10, 15, 20 years ago. You went through these heat spells. I have to laugh every time I hear people complain about, ugh, it's so hot. And in this case here, you have the vice mayor of Paris blaming our country because we have air conditioning. Oh, you silly Americans. And your silly AC. You're killing us. No, no. Dear vice mayor of Paris, it's called summer. And when environmentalists are trying to suggest to me, well, in the last 10 years, the average summer high has increased by 1 degree. Oh, no. Now, certainly we'll be falling into the sun here shortly. Now, there are certainly some things that have remained familiar. Americans still celebrate the Independence Day with parades and fireworks where they're allowed. We, up until recently, valued entrepreneurship. I'm not even sure if we value that anymore. If you pay attention to the DSA, they want nothing to do with us endeavoring to be entrepreneurs. And if they had their way, you have to remember socialism is based on, what is that Mondani like to say? A community of sharing? Yeah. There's a great debate right now about the direction that our country is heading. Look, if someone from 1976, let me put it to you this way. If someone from 1976 were transported to today, think about this. If your parents, mine are both gone, but if they could see, my dad specifically, if he could see what's happening in our country today, first of all, he'd be pissed. He'd really be unhappy. I'm sure he'd be astonished by even how far technology has come, the way we communicate, the way that information is shared, the speed with which information is provided, and just how daily life itself has changed. So there has been a lot of change since 1976. Maybe it's just possible that people

0: Good morning. Tim Butler talking to you from Center City's High Noon on the Square downtown at 6th and Taylor. Beth Duke, everybody's patriotic here today.
1: Oh, that's right. It is a sea of red, white, and blue. The Texas performers in their red, white, and blue. We have the Daughters of the American Revolution and the Sons of the American Revolution. They're going to be having some games and passing out some patriotic materials. And it's just a great day to be downtown. We caught a break on the weather. It's a little cooler. There's a nice breeze. I just want everybody to come out. Our food today is Cane's Chicken Fingers. I didn't know chickens had fingers, but I guess they do. And it's going to be a great day here with the Musical Drama Texas and all sponsored by Park Central. So I want everybody to come out. We're going to have plenty of food. And there's always those free popsicles.
0: All right, come on downtown and see us. It's High Noon on the Square at 6th and Taylor with KGNC.
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6: 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Cattle futures trading slightly higher with August live cattle up 10 cents, 242.52. The October up 57, trading at 237.22. Feeder cattle higher, August feeders up 72 cents, 365.32. September feeder cattle up 82 cents, 363.35. Corn and wheat both higher. September corn up 4.25, 421 a bushel. December corn up 4.5 at 440.5. September Kansas City wheat up 14 cents, 639.25. Cotton is higher with the October up 91 points, 75.90. December cotton up 169 points, 78.49 cents. August West Texas crude down 58 at 68.92 a barrel. I'm Kerry Martin on the Texas Farm Bureau Radio Network.
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8: Well, looking at the rest of your Wednesday today, we're going to see those daytime highs climb up into the low to mid-90s with partly and mostly cloudy skies. And then this afternoon into this evening, and then primarily going into tonight, we'll track a line of thunderstorms building in from eastern New Mexico, tracking into the Texas Panhandle region by tonight.

0: bringing in chances of localized flooding, maybe some strong gusts, hopefully good beneficial rainfall, but there is a small chance of some hail, so make sure to have ways to stay tuned to your local forecast for the rest of the daytime period. With your first alert forecast from News Channel 10, I am meteorologist Sheldon Brashears.
1: What's going on, man? I saw a snail over there. He said, that thing's slow. It ain't moving fast. It's boring and dull. I'm yawning. That's a snail watching it.
2: That is a snail in the desert.
1: Yeah, a spaceship dropped him off. Don't focus on the wrong part of the story.
2: And the snail can talk?
1: Yeah, because they gave him powers, the aliens. They made his little voice box. Dude, I'm just saying, this ain't fun. Look at that little piece of char. You need explosions. You need stuff going on, man. No wonder this thing's going under. You got nothing. It's wussy stuff.
3: Hi, KGNC. Good morning.
4: Hey, Michael J. Enjoy your show. Hey, my name's Tony, and I just want to throw a firework in there I don't think's been mentioned. The satellites, those little small metal discs with fins.
3: Yeah.
4: And you light them, they spin and go up into the air. That was my favorite go-to.
3: You're right.
4: Yeah, and then as for TV shows, and I'm sure it covered in 76, was $6 Million Man, Steve Austin.
3: Ah, the Bionic Man.
4: Yes, that was my favorite show.
3: We can rebuild them. Hey, man, I appreciate you. Thank you so much.
4: Yeah, no problem. All right, thanks for your show. Take care.
3: You bet, man. Bye-bye. Steve Austin. I mean, how cool was he? Right? You can hear that sound now, can't you? Well, there you go. What was big in 76? I didn't think about the Bionic Man. I completely forgot about the satellites, the spinners. That I think there were two different kinds, and now maybe thinking of the two different kinds. One you can put on the ground, like Tony said there, and light it, and it'll take off in the air. And weren't there ones that it actually required some carpentry skill because you had to nail it into a fence post, light it on fire. Like that wasn't a fire hazard. Hey, here's an idea, kids. Take this and nail it to that old wooden fence over there. And then light the thing on fire and watch it spin around. But again, just different times. And I have to imagine, just as prior to the market break there, I'd thrown out there, you know, if people from 1976, for example, my parents, if they could somehow be here with us today, what would they think? Now, they couldn't have just gone through the last 50 years. They'd just have to suddenly, boop, be teleported to here. What would they think? How would they feel? I can tell you, my father was a staunch conservative. In fact, I would dare say my father probably was almost an extreme conservative, where others that he ran with just were not. And my father, we didn't really do politics in our house. We just did not. Not sure where my conservatism began for me. But it started early. I used to listen to talk radio out of Denver. Yeah, I was that weird kid. I would catch talk shows coming out of Denver. One was Alan Berg. Listened to him a lot when I was younger. All right, we'll have one or two possibilities so far as taking phone calls. People, I've really enjoyed this morning, and I hope you have as well. Because sometimes it's just fun to remember what it was like, these, and specifically as we approach our country's 250th birthday, I know I keep going back to 1976, but I think there's value in it because it's simply 50 years, that's all it is, and, but man, things were just so different then. Our country was different, and really, as I've said before, our country itself is getting ready to turn 250. In the overall scheme of history, we're just a blink in an eye, of an eye. It's really that quick. But the other part of that, then, if our history is that quick, then what then 50 years? So that's the point I think I'm trying to make sense of here, is in 1976, yeah, it looked different, it felt different, it was different. There was patriotism. Everything was red, white, and blue. From license plates to, as we heard earlier this morning, at least one make of a Chevy pickup, which was a bicentennial truck. Man, wouldn't you like to have that thing?

0: that today? I would. But such a different time as compared to today, where you'll hear it coming up in Fox News, I'm sure, here at 11 o'clock this morning, the soundbite of the DSA primary winner yesterday. I don't even know what her name is. But they yell and they scream. And they're so hyper-focused on hate and fighting. You listen, that's the other thing they talk about, this these people of peace. Well, I don't know what the DSA is, the Democratic Socialists of America. I don't think they really stand for peace. I think they're banking on the stupidity of their desired or their targeted constituents. And listen, our country has been heading to this point. We've been racing to this point in just the last 10, 15 years. We've just not been paying attention to it. We just, I think, have become jaded by the fact that there's no way that socialism, Marxism, communism will ever come into our backyard. Hello? Communism, can I come in? That's where we are. But when you listen to them, people weren't yelling at us in 1976. They just weren't. At least I don't. If they were, they were protesters. But I'm talking back in the day when people knew how to protest. It wasn't a great amount of violence. Of course, we didn't have the technology back then that we have today. So you couldn't have flash mobs and other things just suddenly show up, right? But what a difference just 50 years in our country has made. And so by bringing up 1976, by bringing up these memories of how we purchased our fireworks, and my goal this morning, and it may have been as much for me as possibly for you, is to relive those memories of just 50 years ago. I know to us it's half a century. But to time, it is nothing. And I think by doing this morning, I'm hoping that it also helps to bring into a more clearer perspective, into more focus, what I'm trying to say when I tell people, look, I'm not telling you to be frightened by life. I'm not suggesting you be concerned about walking out the door every morning. But I will argue, man, if you don't start paying attention to the landscape, then the yelling lady from Colorado, you're going to empower that. That is trying to take this country over. Look, we're just talking about things we did 50 years ago, and look how exciting and how good it makes us feel. And how by talking about it, by sharing it out loud, I'm hoping it gets others to go, wow, either helping them to, you know, cut loose and break loose some of the memories in the back of their head, or causing others to go, God, that sounded like such a good time. I need to know more. See, this is what I mean. It's right in line with, if we don't start speaking up, if we don't start sharing of ourselves, if we don't start paying better attention to what's happening in this country, what are they going to talk about 50 years from now? What will they be saying? Hey, man, 50 years ago, I realize it wasn't that long ago, but there was this idiot talk show host in Amarillo. And apparently people just weren't listening. Or 50 years from now, will they be going, oh, thank heavens that there was that idiot and others like him in Amarillo that stemmed the tide of what could have been a dangerous change. I'd rather they thank me 50 years from now than blame me 50 years from now. Take a break here. Calls if we get them, 806-350-0710. See if we can get to one or two.
1: Good morning, Tim Butler broadcasting live from Center City's High Noon on the Square. Beth, I was just thinking, we've got to celebrate two big events this summer at High Noon.
2: Yes, we have. Today is the 250th birthday of our country, and we are celebrating it in big style. And then, of course, we have the 100th birthday of Route 66, because this courthouse is on the business route of Route 66, and it's so exciting to me that we can be part of two big celebrations.
1: And I notice we have about 20 or 30 performers from Texas here.
2: Yes, we do. The Musical Drama Texas puts on a great show for us, and fortunately, their costumes are red, white, and blue. They just fit the theme.
1: All right, we're going to have lunch from Raising Cane's.
2: 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We love Raising Cane's. 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

All right, apparently nothing there is working, right? Let me kill all this stuff and get back to what I'm supposed to be doing here. Look, the phones are still lit up. I'm going to have to push a button here, so bear with me. KGNC. Tim, I know, is probably downtown right now laughing himself because he can picture what I'm doing in here. I had the wrong things turned up. So we'll get back to that. I really want you to hear this one. We'll play it here in a minute. We'll take the next break a little early so that we can get to it. Because it's a wonderful memory, and this one's going to come from Canyon. So I really want you to hear this one. I love it when we can localize stuff like this. We're talking about your memories of fireworks. How were you able to purchase them as a child? What did you do? Many of us went and recycled bottles because back in the day, you can go turn them in for the deposit. It's like 5-10 cents. It wouldn't agree.

Great deal of money. Or you can go get 8,000 pounds of aluminum and turn that in and get, like, you know, here's $4.10, kid. But that's what we did. Because we understood, my parents, my dad in particular, I think operated on the mindset of, listen, I'm not going to give you money just so you can go buy fireworks so I can watch you light these things off and watch the money disappear that quick. Now, he was also the same guy that would take the kids out with my Uncle Paul, and we would have fireworks wars. Yeah, we fired bottle rockets at each other. We shot Roman candles at each other. We lived. We survived. And that's really why I want you to hear the call from Canyon, because he brings them some wonderful points, and there's a great bit of laughter here. I want you to hear that conversation. So we'll probably take the next break a little early so I can get that one in here. So we can play it. Now, I'll fix everything so I know what I'm doing when I get to it. Hey, listen, real quick, if I can, I want to take us to some information that was shared with me this morning. I don't want to come too far off the reservation here, but got this shared with me this morning, an experience out of the landfill. And it was somebody that went to the landfill, did so, I think it was yesterday, and was turned around at the gate because they were told, this person was told, that the landfill was closed. And now, my understanding is this was around 11 o'clock. Now, I checked with the city. The city said, yes, it did close, but it was at 1. I wasn't aware of the fact that when wind gets up to 30 miles an hour, this is what this experience was for this person, that when the wind gets to 30 miles an hour, they shut down the landfill. Now, I don't know if that's because of the TCEQ investigation. In fact, I don't think it is, because I think my response, I don't have it pulled up, but my response from the city was they close it based on projected weather conditions, and that can be, generally, it's just heat and wind, because there's some issues out there. And I'm sure that here lately, that's probably a bit of a touchy subject, don't you think? So I don't know if it's being overcautious. Can you, after that fire, is there such an animal as being overcautious? I don't think so. I don't think so one bit. So I thank you for the person. And like many, when it comes to the landfill, they prefer to stay anonymous. And I understand this one because I understand this one here. So anonymity in this case is not even a problem. But interesting. But yeah, according to the city, yeah, it did close, but it was at 1 yesterday, and it's based on wind projections and projected weather conditions for the rest of the day. But I think it's an overabundance of caution based on what happened at the landfill, 6-7 weeks ago now? All right, 10:53, I do want to take this break just a little bit early because I'm going to try to squeeze in that call. I really want you to hear it.

0: Good morning. Tim Butler broadcasting live from Center City's High Noon on the Square downtown at 6th and Taylor. It's going to be a very patriotic day. Beth, I see a basket of American flags over there.
1: We do. We have American flags. We're celebrating the 250th birthday of our country. I know there's a lot of things going on this weekend. We wanted to get a head start because we could. And we have the musical drama Texas here. And if you look at their costumes, they are all red, white, and blue.
0: And we're going to have a great lunch from Raising Cane's.
1: Oh, Raising Cane's is a great community partner. Everyone is excited about the food. The grass today is lovely. There's plenty of shade and a nice breeze that we didn't have last week. There's still time to come out. We will start the program about noon, and we want everybody to come out and enjoy it.
0: All right, come on out and see us. We're going to say this is the official start to the 4th of July weekend here at High Noon on the Square, downtown 6th and Taylor.
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8: Firecrackers. You stick them in mailboxes, you drop them in toilets. 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
7: No, I don't.
9: Hi, KGNC, it's Michael J.
10: Hey, one of the travesties of life is they did away with the little bottle rockets that were about the size of a big firecracker on a stick that you could actually shoot from your hand. We used to drive up down 23rd Street in Canyon and shoot and have fight bottle rocket fights car to car with those. And then we would also just standing flat-footed, you know, out running around the neighborhood, we'd be having bottle rocket fights with those. They were so much fun, then they outlawed the stupid thing.
9: Yeah. And let me ask you this. Do you have all 10 fingers?
10: Yeah.
9: You have both eyes?
10: Both eyes.
9: We live.
10: Fingers. Yeah. We were winners, man. We got to play the fireworks whenever they were fun.
9: We got to play with fireworks whenever they were fun. Yeah, I love it. Hey, listen, I want to share this one with you real quick, too. I don't think he's going to mind my saying. It's a good friend of mine, and he happens to be the sheriff of Randall County, Chris Forbes. He says, Michael J., I was 9 in 1976. I still have my Lionel Bicentennial train engine and caboose train set. Dude, that is outstanding. Sheriff Forbes, that's awesome. Talk about a guy that's probably busy this time of year, right? So there you have the Bicentennial Lionel train set. And the call we had earlier, whose father purchased in 1976, was it a Chevy truck? Bicentennial edition? See, I don't remember that one, but how cool would it be to have those kind of things back? I got to tell you something else. The phone has been on fire this morning. I don't normally like to stretch things into the next day, but we may have to pick up on this tomorrow because I know I've missed more calls than I was able to get to this morning. I apologize for that, but I want to make sure I give everybody a chance because I think it's healthy. I think it's healthy that we do this, that we take this time to relive and share what we were doing back then. I mean, I learned. I didn't realize there was a bicentennial truck. I am now, when I get off the air, I'm going to go find this thing because I want to see what it looked like. I vaguely remember the Lionel train set, but everything back in 76, everything was based on the bicentennial. Now you have people today that are trying to really just sort of dog it down. They're just being ugly about it. They talk about what's happening with the fair going on in D.C. Oh, look how unattended and everything else. You have fun with that. If your purpose for waking up in the morning is to be as unpatriotic as possible, you have fun with that. Because as for me and my friends, no. We are patriotism through and through. I'm proud to be red, white, and blue. I'm a poet and don't know it. Didn't mean to do that one. Wake up with 10 tomorrow morning, 5:30 to 9. Newsday, Amarillo. I'm back 9 to 11 tomorrow. And call it Making Sense with Michael J. I'm that guy. Thank you for being with me this morning. God bless you. Have a safe and a great Wednesday.
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2: Celebrating with the troops. I'm Lisa Brady, Fox News. Vice President J.D. Vance at Naval Air Station Oceana in Virginia Beach.
11: You are what make America great, and you should be celebrating our 250th birthday better than anybody in the United States of America because you've earned it.
2: The Marine veteran telling service members from all six branches moments ago that the president and his cabinet are proud of them and saying the military has given the president leverage in negotiations with Iran. President Trump still sounding optimistic about a possible peace deal with Iran after recent crossfire in the Strait of Hormuz over drone attacks on commercial ships.
12: Amid reports that President Trump is still considering military options against Iran, he was asked about the state of negotiations and the memorandum of understanding.
13: Well, I think they've come a long way. We hit them very hard last week. I think they're fine. I think we're going to... It's the denuclearization of Iran. It's very simple. And Iran cannot have a nuclear weapon.
12: Special envoys Kushner and Witkoff met Tuesday with the Prime Minister of Qatar in Doha. The conversations focused on advancing the MOU with Iran that involves keeping the Strait of Hormuz open and starting discussions on Iran's nuclear program.
2: Fox's Trey Yingst in Tel Aviv. Iran still pushing for tolls in the Strait, which U.S. officials say will not be tolerated. President Trump is heading to the new Teddy Roosevelt Presidential Library in North Dakota for the first time using the plane gifted to him by Qatar and renovated into a new temporary Air Force One. A heat dome spreading from the Midwest to the eastern U.S.
14: More than 160 million are under heat alerts, which are threatening to shatter temperature records and disrupt outdoor plans heading into this July 4th weekend. And this holiday will likely be the hottest 4th in over a decade for parts of the Northeast and Mid-Atlantic, according to Fox Weather.
2: Fox's Lillian Wu. Major metro areas have emergency plans in effect. 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
2: The deadline to extend a Trump trade deal between the U.S., Canada, and Mexico is today. But President Trump has already said he may exit the pact.
15: Without a renewal of the USMCA, the deal enters a period of annual reviews, which U.S. Trade Representative Jameson Greer had said earlier this year would buy them time to discuss altering the pact. A few weeks ago, the president said from the Oval Office while he was glad he renegotiated NAFTA in his first term and got the USMCA at that time, it has since proven insufficient.
16: With Mexico and Canada, we have trade deficits. We should have surpluses with them. We don't need their cars. We don't need their lumber. We don't need their energy. We don't need anything.
15: Reports indicate while talks with Mexico will continue later this month, they've not yet officially begun with Canada. Jessica Rosenthal, Fox News.
2: In addition to annual fireworks, New York City is set to host a parade of sailing ships from around the world for America's 250th.
17: People coming to view the parade on the 4th, whether at parks or piers or overflow public spaces, and for both ticketed and non-ticketed events, will be subject to screening in Manhattan.
2: NYPD Commissioner Jessica Tisch keeping security tight. The Sail 4th parade billed as the largest ever flotilla of tall ships. Actor and activist Danny Glover confirming that he has Alzheimer's disease, telling People magazine he's still coming to terms with it 3 years after being diagnosed. The Lethal Weapon star turns 80 this month. The original lead singer of the Village People has died. Victor Willis co-founded the group and co-wrote some of their biggest hits, including Macho Man and YMCA. The Village People announcing his death on Facebook, citing a short but aggressive illness. He was 74. Willis performed dressed as a police officer. Stocks are mixed. The Dow's up 330. I'm Lisa Brady, Fox News.
18: In observance of the July 4th holiday, the Amarillo City Hall and Amarillo Municipal Courts will be closed Friday, July 3rd. Amarillo Public Libraries, the Amarillo Animal Management and Welfare, and city brush sites will be closed Friday and Saturday. The City of Amarillo Landfill will be open Friday, but closed on Saturday. Amarillo City buses will run normal hours on Friday, but will not run on Saturday. 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
11: 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The Markley Van Camp and Robin Show. Of course, the 4th of July is coming up. You might be grilling out. Boy, you don't want to ruin a bunch of steaks.
12: No.
11: You know what can cure that? Chef IQ Sense. It's a smart thermometer. You can keep track of as many as three. It depends on how many you get, but at least three different sensors. If you got somebody who says, I want mine medium rare. Someone says medium. Someone says medium well. Don't kick them out, David.
12: No, I'm kicking them out.
11: Everyone's welcome in America, especially if they're citizens, okay?
12: Yeah.
11: Can't kick them out for the steak, but Chef IQ Sense can help you get over the fact that you might have to cook that steak a little longer than you'd like.
12: There you go. 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
11: News update, David Van Camp.
12: Oh, you mentioned Democratic Socialists. This is, I mean, it's amazing to see what's going on right now. Or you've got Melot Kyros, another foreign-born communist who has won a Democrat congressional primary, unseating a 15-term Democrat in Colorado yesterday.
11: Dang.
12: And then another one of them who's been talked about a lot, Daria Lisa Avila Chevalier in New York, tells MS Now that she wanted to use her power in Congress to transform the United States into a society where we don't have murders. Why didn't I think of that? Let's just... Let's just not murder each other.
13: Stop killing people. Yeah.
11: And with that, we go to Nimrod's.
0: When the going gets tough.
14: Damn it, this is too hard.
0: The dumb get dumber.
15: All right, Dean.
0: It's Nimrod's in the News on the Martley, Van Camp, and Robbins Show.
16: I love the poorly educated.
11: All right. Nimrod's in the News. We go to Brevard County, Florida. This is Reagan Cox. She's 30 years old. She was pulled over and then arrested on a charge of resisting without violence the other morning. When she was being processed at the jail, the scanner caught an abnormality in her, quote, jail purse.
12: Or jail.
13: Oh, is that what it's called?
11: That's what the deputies had put in there. Mm-hmm. It says, our corrections deputies moved the lady to a changeout room where she was observed trying to cover her buttocks area with her hand. After moving her hand, a baggie dropped to the floor containing approximately 3.8 grams of cocaine.
12: Oh. So it was in the back door, not the cabbage patch?
11: It's what it sounds like there. Once the baggie dropped to the floor, she spontaneously uttered that she didn't know anything about the drugs and that somebody must have put it there during an intimate encounter. Sheriff's office said, folks, if not realizing someone left cocaine in your jail purse isn't reason to not do drugs, I don't know what to tell you.
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4: 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And now he's got a major league victory from the United States Supreme Court.
5: 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We'll be right back.

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4: 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I'm Kerry Martin with a market update on the Texas Farm Bureau Radio Network. Cattle futures trading higher today with August live cattle up 65 cents, 243.07. The October up $1.37, 238.02. Feeder cattle higher with August up 210, trading at 366.70. September feeders up 215, 364.67. Grain markets higher with September corn up 4, 420 and 3 quarters. December corn up 4 and a half at 440 and a half. September Kansas City wheat up 7 and a half, 632 and 3 quarters. Cotton is higher with new crop December up 92 points, 77.72 cents. August West Texas crude oil down $1.34, 68.16 a barrel. I'm Kerry Martin on the Texas Farm Bureau Radio Network.
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7: Looking at the rest of your Wednesday, we're going to be seeing those breezy winds sticking around out of the south at 10 to 20 plus miles an hour. Daytime highs in the low 90s out there. Then as we go into this evening and tonight, we'll track a 40 to 50% chance of scattered showers and thunderstorms building in from the west, moving across the area as we go on into the nighttime period. That could bring high gusts, some localized flooding threats. It'll clear out overnight. And then for the rest of the work week, things are looking drier and a little bit warmer up until the 4th of July holiday. With your first alert forecast from News Channel 10, I am meteorologist Sheldon Brashears.

0: The Markley Van Camp and Robin Show. Jamie Markley, David Van Camp, Scott Robbins. Do you want me to attempt this?
1: Yes, I do.
0: Explain this.
1: I don't know. That's up to you.
0: Okay, so as we prepare for the show every day, you're trying to look at all these different stories, and sometimes you go down rabbit holes because your curiosity is peaked and you keep reading about something. Well, yesterday there was a House Oversight Committee hearing on the MK Ultra program.

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4: 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August live cattle up 2 cents, 242.45. The October up 52 at 237.17. Feeder cattle higher. August up 35 cents, 364.95. September feeders up 47, trading at 363 even. Corn is higher with September up 4 a quarter, 421 a bushel. December corn up 4 3/4 at 440 3/4. September Kansas City wheat up 8 3/4, trading at 634 a bushel. Cotton higher with new crop December up 92 points, 77.72 cents. August West Texas crude oil down $1.24, 68.26 a barrel. I'm Kerry Martin on the Texas Farm Bureau Radio Network.
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7: Looking at the rest of your Wednesday today, we're going to see those daytime highs climb up into the low to mid 90s with partly and mostly cloudy skies. And then this afternoon into this evening, and then primarily going into tonight, we'll track a line of thunderstorms building in from eastern New Mexico, tracking into the Texas Panhandle region by tonight, bringing in chances of localized flooding, maybe some strong gusts, hopefully good beneficial rainfall, but there is a small chance of some hail. So make sure to have ways to stay tuned to your local forecast for the rest of the daytime period. With your first alert forecast from News Channel 10, I am meteorologist Sheldon Brashears.
8: The Markley, Van Camp, and Robbins Show. Jamie Markley, David Van Camp, Scott Robbins. Got the Robbins trifecta coming up in just a few. 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
9: Attorney General Todd Blanche announcing more Trendaragua arrests today. And during the press conference and announcement, he was asked about the investigation into people in California Governor Gavin Newsom's orbit.
8: Ooh.
9: And the claim that Gavin Newsom has made is that this is all politically motivated. And, well, see, a lot of these, a lot of the tentacles of this investigation actually reach back before Trump retook the White House. So, yeah, his wife could be in some serious trouble.
8: Have you gone through, like, all these different people he was associated with?
9: Well,
8: it's incredible.
9: His chief of staff was corrupt.
8: Yes, a bunch of people.
9: Yeah. Mm-hmm. So I don't know if anything will stick to him, because he seems pretty good at weaseling out of personal accountability. But here's Todd Blanche reacting to that.
10: So Governor Gavin Newsom said that he was under an investigation by the DOJ. He called this political targeting. What can you share, at least respond to what his comments were on that matter?
11: I mean, the only thing I'll say about his what he chose to do and what he chose to say is I'm not sure his words are in any way grounded in fact. He'd have to address that.

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4: Dang it. I started laughing. I can't do that. Okay.
0: You're not, fine.
3: Not
0: what?
3: Not professional at all.
0: What are you talking about?
3: I knew your finger was on the button. I knew it was happening.
0: You're before ahead of time?
3: Yes. So now I...
1: Sometimes just for fun, I'll say, don't mess up because I'm ready to call a strike.
3: I clenched a little bit at the end because I looked at you and I shouldn't have done that.
0: All right, news update, David Van Camp.
2: You know, it's not so much a news update as it is a perspective check, because we talked about yesterday that the Supreme Court is going to be taking up a so-called assault weapons ban.
0: Mm-hmm.
2: And it'll, you know, Second Amendment will probably win the day again. You know, I know a lot of people are disappointed, especially in John Roberts and Amy Coney Barrett for the whole birthright citizenship thing. And a lot of people are like doom and gloom. I've seen Matt Walsh being like, oh, she's a DEI justice. Barrett is, and Amy Coney Barrett is. I'm like, I don't know, man. I just think you got to look at the bigger picture here right now, because, mm-hmm. you know, between gun rights, ending Roe v. Wade, and ending temporary protected status just as another means of immigration.
1: Yeah.
2: The Supreme Court has delivered so many wins on the conservative wish list. It's like you can't get totally bent out of shape over a ruling that basically affirms what has been U.S. policy for, what, I mean, over 100 years.
0: Yeah. Well, I think the pushback is, dude, the way it was written wasn't the way it's being used now.
1: Mm-hmm.
0: And that was clear to anybody paying attention.
3: Yep.
0: That, and Clarence Thomas was pretty clear about it, too. This was for slaves.
2: Yeah.
0: Not for people from China to have this tourism where you come over, have the kid here, and then fly back, and then that kid is a citizen.
2: Yeah.
0: What was it, a few years ago, 10% of all babies born in America were born to illegals,
1: mm-hmm.
0: or people not citizens here.
1: Right.
0: And if you do stack that up year over year after time, it can kill you.
2: Oh, sure. But that's why then you take that disappointment in the court, because the court is not a legislative body, and say, hey, Congress, do something about this.
0: Oh, and Trump's on that, too.
2: Yeah.
3: Well, it's going to be a rough road.
0: Oh, yeah. Well, they're going to crack down.
3: Yeah.
0: Because a lot of times when that happens, they're breaking laws.
1: Mm-hmm.
0: And then holding people accountable.
1: Mm-hmm.
0: Now, that is certainly a start. So we'll see. What is it? They cited examples from 2024, which, what is it, Michael Wee Yu Liu and Jing Dong, a husband and wife, were sentenced to 41 months in prison for operating a birth tourism scheme using a business called USA Happy Baby Inc.
3: Gosh.
0: Yes, I'm not joking.
3: USA Happy Baby Inc.
0: Yes, okay. Run by Michael Liu and Jing Dong.
3: Jing Dong.
0: I'm not. That's her name.
3: I know. I just repeat it.
0: Right, how dare you make fun of Jing Dong?
3: I'm not.
0: We got to get to Nimrod.
5: When the going gets tough,
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0: All right. Nimrod's in the news. We go to Connecticut. There was an early morning crash, Route 44 near Twin Lakes Road. You're talking about beer truck.
3: Oh.
0: Mick Ultra. All over the place.
3: Oh, no.
0: Yeah, truck went off the road. This tractor trailer failed to make a right turn. Driver, who's licensed in Illinois by the name of Philmon Mahari Zari, who's 36, was issued a ticket for driving too fast for conditions. legal? We shall see. And that is Nimrod's in the News.
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14: The president heads west on Lisa Brady, Fox News. He's in Medora, North Dakota to dedicate the new Theodore Roosevelt Presidential Library.
15: It's an honor to be here. It's an honor to be this great museum, great library, great center. And it's a very special place. I think it's going to do very well.
14: Scheduled to give a speech at this hour after touring the library, which opens to the public Saturday. The president telling reporters before traveling he thinks Iran has come a long way in talks on a peace deal. Former CIA Director John Brennan is suing the Trump administration, demanding that records from a Justice Department investigation of him be preserved.
16: In the lawsuit, Brennan says the records are essential for him to defend himself in the event he is indicted. The suit suggests Brennan will argue a vindictive prosecution. It is unusual for courts to be asked to order records be preserved before a criminal case is charged. President Trump has called for investigations into Brennan, accusing the former CIA director of lying about the origins of the investigation into Russian election interference during the 2016 campaign.
14: Fox's Jared Halpern in Washington. Two people arrested after climbing to the top of the Empire State Building's spire are no stranger to heights or each other.
17: Two people dressed in black climbed to the top of the antenna some 1,454 feet above New York City. They unfurled a black banner with white lettering referencing a apparent Jimi Hendrix quote, which says, "When the power of love beats the love of power, the world knows peace." The two, wearing no climbing equipment, they just hung out up top as news helicopters circled them. The two calmly came down from the antenna where they were met by NYPD officers. But before that, the man proposed to the woman. She was wearing a hat with cat ears. She appeared to say yes. She then appeared to take photos of the ring.
14: Fox's Brian Yenis. Those two believed to be a Russian couple who've scaled skyscrapers around the world. 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
14: A U.S. Navy airman is missing in the Arabian Sea, where the Navy says a helicopter made an emergency landing today. It's under investigation, but the Navy says it does not appear to be from hostile activity. Three of the four crew members have been recovered in stable condition. A North American trade deal from the first Trump term will not be renewed as is.
19: U.S. Trade Representative Jamison Greer says after virtual meetings with Canada and Mexico, the U.S. has declined to renew the USMCA in its current form. The pact remains in force, but it's now subject to annual reviews until it's either renewed for a new term or terminated. A few weeks ago, the president had said from the Oval Office,
20: I don't know that I'm going to renew it because, to be honest with you, the United States does much better. Hey, we don't need anything that Canada has. We don't need anything that Mexico has, but they need everything that we have.
19: The president said trade deficits with these countries are unacceptable. Greer says the U.S. will meet with Mexico the week of July 20th to continue negotiating. Jessica Rosenthal, Fox News.
14: It's win or go home for Team USA facing Bosnia and Herzegovina tonight at the World Cup.
21: The U.S. is favored, but head coach Mauricio Pochettino says his team is treating every match like it's the last.
22: We go in there and try to play freedom, free and enjoy, and with responsibility.
21: To advance, they'll have to do something they haven't done in 5 years, beat a European team. Their last victory came against none other than Bosnia in 2021. The U.S. is a different squad this time around.
14: Fox is Ashley Dvorkin in Santa Clara, California, where kickoff is 8 Eastern tonight on Fox. England just advancing to the round of 16 with a 2-1 win over Congo after a pair of second-half goals by Harry Kane in Atlanta. Also today, Belgium takes on Senegal an hour from now in Seattle. An hour to the close on Wall Street, the Dow's up 54 points. I'm Lisa Brady, Fox News.
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24: Because I can actually think on my cable news rejects, and I don't need a bunch of Z-list producers to write because all the good ones stayed at Fox and TV. We live in a society where everyone's like, look at me, look at me, look what I like. These are the brands that I like. Here's my hot take. This is how I like to do it. And they have a flag for everything. I like green chilies and my nachos. Where's my flag?
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25: Birthright citizenship has always been a major driver for illegal immigration. During the Biden administration, the Yuma Hospital, the El Paso Hospital, 100% maternity beds were illegal aliens. That's not a coincidence. That's not by accident. But it's always been a driver for illegal immigration. But more importantly, it's a national security issue. Because the birth tours investigation, I'm aware of, you got nationals from China and Russia coming here by the thousands, having a baby and leaving. Now, so we have U.S. citizens by the thousands and discontinued by the millions living in countries that I think are adversaries to us that can come here and have an impact on how this country is run. So it's a national security issue, a huge proportion that we need to address. And I hope Congress does it.
1: If you're born here and your parents are illegal, he didn't want you to be a citizen, but the Supreme Court upheld that.
2: Well, I think the president was spot on this, and the court is absolutely dead wrong on this situation. If you look at the reason for the 14th Amendment, again, this is way outside what has happened, especially with China and the China's their tourist visas that they get to come into the United States or into our territories just simply to give birth. They'll come in the eighth month, maybe 1, 2, 3 weeks left, give birth here, have a child, then they move back to China, raise a person underneath a communist regime, even though they have they're a citizen of the United States, and they come back over here. And in some cases, we see that they go to their universities, they're stealing intellectual property, and it's absolutely been a national security issue. This is truly a national security risk that we're having. But were we looking at it? We had a long conversation with the White House yesterday, a long conversation with the President, Tom Holman, Stephen Miller, all of us together are working and saying, okay, how can we protect America and still at the same time, unfortunately, figure out how to work with the court in this situation?
24: Well, and that's going to be the big question here is what are we going to be able to do, you know, at this point? And what is the solution? You know, we got Eric Schmidt, who was Attorney General in Missouri. He's going to be joining us. He's now Senator Schmidt, because he immediately was out of the gate with some ideas on this. And I think that as it pertains to this birthright citizenship, there's a limited number of things that we can do, we got to do, and we're going to have to really be on members of Congress for sure. First off, welcome to the show. Happy Wednesday to you. It's July 1st, so we're starting Independence Month. Later on, we're also going to take a peek at this forthcoming case as it pertains to AR-15s and semi-automatic rifles, because SCOTUS, that is the other part that they're going to be hearing this case coming up. That's going to be what we're going to have next SCOTUS season. So I'm actually, I mean, finally, they're going to do this. They're picking up, it's basically the assault weapons ban case, which is a fake term, you know, just as you know. But they're going to be looking at that. We're going to peek into kind of what maybe to expect and some of, just so you have an idea of what's going to be argued before SCOTUS. But this with birthright citizenship. So Lorraine's got a great piece right now up at Substack that gets into all of the latest and breaks it all down. And a lot of people are taking issue, I think, with Robert's interpretation, particularly as it relates to, you know, whether or not because some nations, they have basically right of blood, where if you have a blood relative there in the country, then you can immediately start the process for obtaining citizenship. And then others have right of soil, which is what English common law had for a very long time. It was changed, you know, some years ago. Now one person at least has to be a citizen. And so the United States, once again, is left completely behind in that. Everybody else is allowed to make set these parameters, but the United States is not. And so I read Clarence Thomas's dissent last night, and it was just a masterpiece. It really was an absolute masterpiece. The way that he just obliterated, I think he did a great job obliterating the reasoning, because he went back to how this whole citizenship rule came to be and how it became codified within the Constitution of the United States. And he says that if you can't figure out what the rule means, you can't do that until you remember the problem that it was created to solve. And he went into the history of it. He said, this is what he wrote. This is great. It says, quote, United, he talks about in the U.S. in citizenship, regardless of race, sex, etc. He says, neither guaranteed citizenship to persons who were not domiciled in the United States. Blacks were entitled to citizenship because they were Americans. They had no other homeland, owed no allegiance to any foreign power, and were subject to no other authority. They fought and bled in the same battles. They gained and gloried in the same victories, and they were liable to be called upon to defend America in time of war alongside every other citizen. And he says the citizenship clause thus guaranteed them the dignity and glory of American citizenship so as to ensure that they would never be treated as second class under the law. He's sitting here talking about somebody who belongs here, who has no other loyalty and no other vested interest in any other nation, and people who are simply passing through, who are domiciled elsewhere, who have vested interests in other nations. And I mean, you don't really know about their loyalty. That's, you know, you don't really know. I think this was, was such a great rundown or taking a part of this. And he gets in because they talk about the Wong Kim Ark case, and they talk about the citizenship clause did not extend to the children of foreign temporary visitors. He said the rule remained what it always was, that a child born on American soil of a stranger or traveler passing through the country or temporarily residing here is not a citizen. And he goes back all the way to Black with the constitutional law. And he said that the wording, Thomas argues, is that the wording was very carefully arranged, very carefully. Words were chosen to be very purposely careful for a purpose, to leave certain things out. He says even the most expansive executive interpretation of the citizenship clause ultimately denied citizenship to a child born here but domiciled abroad. He gave example after example. Francois Heinrich, who parents of whom were ultimately returned to their native Austria, claimed to be an American citizen, but Grant's executive branch said that he was not. I mean, he wasn't. It gets down to subject to the jurisdiction, which is what we talked about yesterday, and how someone who is born here is subject to the jurisdiction of the United States. So the interpretation of this means anybody, I mean, the way that the court is reading it is quite broad. They're trying to argue that, you know, basically anybody, anyone who is fully under America's authority, it's supposed to be you're fully loyal to America with no competing loyalty to anybody else. But they're really stretching that, and that's one of the things that Thomas touches on, that anyone who has to obey our, it's supposed to mean if you're on our soil, you must obey our laws. It doesn't mean that if you are on our soil, you are an insta-citizen. And that's a huge point that's actually bolstered by a number of precedents throughout history, to say nothing of previous founders' remarks, which also Clarence Thomas, Justice Thomas, pointed out in his, you know, super long, I mean, it's about as long as Ulysses, his very impassioned dissent. And he has three groups where he talks about citizenship. And he says, quote, I would not interpret subject to the jurisdiction to refer to the exclusion of three bespoke categories of persons whose relationship to the sovereign was not described in those terms, and talking about with regard to English law as well. There is a simpler interpretation of the text that was expressly endorsed by those closer in time to ratification. Children born to diplomats, hostile alien occupiers, and Indians in tribes were not citizens because they were not subject to the complete jurisdiction of the United States, which is true. And it took the Snyder Act in 26 to change that as it pertains to American Indians becoming citizens in the United States, because they were not at that time. It was tribal law. They were not subject to Western jurisprudence or American jurisprudence. And he gets into, you know, the offspring of diplomats, etc. He says, he continues and says, quote, for the same reason, the children of foreign temporary visitors who were also not subject to the complete jurisdiction of the United States were also not citizens. So he's saying that basically the tourist birther, the birth tourism industry, that's this fits in this pattern because the baby and the parents are still tied to another country. And so what he's arguing by giving these examples is that these are people who would be considered excluded groups, and that this is the way that this has always been interpreted. This is the way that it has always been read. He goes all the way back to a SCOTUS ruling in 1884 and says that, yes, you have to be fully under U.S. authority and owe loyalty and no other, and share, owe loyalty only to the United States and have no other sovereign entity share authority over you beyond that of the United States. And he points to legal scholars of the era. He goes back to just what he also says is what is plain and ordinary understanding. He gets into the Chinese. He said, quote, unlike other settlers, the Chinese, even those who lived here and wished to remain, had no path to citizenship and no means of freeing themselves from the grasp of China. China. He says the executive branch took the view that because domicile no longer ensured full integration into the American body politic, the citizenship clause's phrase is subject to the jurisdiction. That's the big thing. It has to require more than just domicile. He adds that that view would entail that a child born to Chinese parents domiciled in this country was not a citizen. He adds, quote, instead, the executive branch sought to replace the requirement of domicile, which would make any child of domiciled Chinese immigrants a citizen, with the requirement that a person's parents already be citizens. So you see, he's pointing out over and over again, in this case, a parent was a citizen. In this case, a parent was a citizen, because that's what the left has been doing all day. They've been trying to point out and say, well, here's all of these exclusions. They're not even correct on the status of said exclusions that they're trying to use for the purpose of argument to change the interpretation of the 14th Amendment and this jurisdiction clause, right? And so he went after their best evidence. He was like, why in the world are we copying this? He said, this is ridiculous. I mean, he didn't say it in those words, but he's like, this is stupid. Why are we copying, you know, essentially all of these other nation states that are committing through this suicidal empathy, you know, sovereign seppuku by modifying or altering or allowing this sort of entrance, this sort of process and this sort of redefinition of what is or is not a citizen. I mean, this is insane. And then he asks the obvious question when he goes into this. Remember in the context of this, and he gets into this about halfway through, he's like, why did a country that just fought a giant bloody war specifically to get away from a monarchy, specifically to put down a tyranny, specifically to create its own independent state, literally then go and adopt as their own this sort of king and subject idea as the baseline for citizenship in America? That's what he said. He goes, quote, this is a curious claim, and it is ironic that the court should embrace it only days before we celebrate the 250th anniversary of our Declaration of Independence, which emphatically renounced the foundation on which the British rule rested. That rule did not concern citizenship. And he was mad because Thomas is arguing, and I agree with us, that they did not rule on this specific instance that was laid before the court. And I think that this is where a lot of people are getting, look, if Clarence Thomas is mad, I think that you all are justified in getting angry too. I'm tired of people trying to drive the car and tell you what to be angry about or not angry about. If Clarence Thomas is mad, I'll be damned. That's a good baseline to judge whether or not, I think that's a good standard of measure to justify whether or not your anger is legitimate. Don't you agree? I sure as hell think so. I have a lot more in this because, I mean, it's a fascinating read. His dissent is remarkable. And there's a lot of things you can glean from it, but a lot of history in there. But we're going to come back to this. We're also going to preview this AR-15, the arguments that SCOTUS, this is going to be next up. And we got Senator Eric Schmidt. So what are some of the proposals to blunt this? One such proposal is that since it's not a federal birth certificate and it's not the nation that issues birth certificates in states, then states should withhold this. That's going to be a question we ask. We got headlines on the way as we move. 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
32: 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And now he's got a major league victory from the United States Supreme Court.
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0: And now, all of the news you would probably miss. It's time for Dana's Quick Five.
1: I have no idea why there's people on the roof of the roof of the Empire State Building. They're on the little spire thing. So apparently there are protesters that are hanging out on the roof of the Empire State Building. That's all I know. I mean, it's very King Kong-ish.
2: Good luck.
1: Yeah, good. How do you get up there? I mean, I guess they climbed up there.
2: To be stupid and brave.
1: Yeah, that's for sure. So we'll keep an eye on that one. Yeah, we'll tell you if anybody falls off. I mean, it's just one of the dumbest things. Why are people like this? Sewer rats, guys. Teenage Mutant Ninja Turtles, mutant sewer rats are spreading throughout the U.S., and it's apparently a lot more alarming than it sounds. Apparently, the rats are changing, guys. There's a disturbing change. Let me read this report. There's a disturbing change in both mice and rats infesting America's biggest cities, making rodents harder to kill than ever before. Rutgers said the vast majority of smaller house mice and big old brown rats in New York and Eastern Seaboard have become genetically mutated to become more resilient to poison. They said it's specifically warfarin, which is a blood thinner, and that's laced into rat bait, so they bleed out internally when they eat it. That's horrible. But it makes them, apparently they've mutated and they've become resistant to it.
3: It sounds like they're setting up a narrative here where these rats are going to end up carrying Ebola or something. This is
1: Juan asked earlier, where did the hantavirus go?
2: Ah, good question.
1: We would all like to know that. Yeah, that sounds, yeah, we would love to know this. So that's mutant rats, just so you know. I don't want one as a pet. That's one thing I don't want to go pet, and I don't want to bring it home with me. And a heat dome is bringing 90 to 100 degree temperatures to 200 million in the U.S. I heard, what is it, like a super El Nino? Nino or Nina? Yeah. Something like that. That's what's happening. Sort of like how the Omega phenomenon over in Europe is taking place because it's summer. Yeah. So the 90 to 100 degree temperatures to 200 million in the U.S., but we have air conditioning, so welcome to an average day in Texas, guys. Yeah. Losing feels worse, according to a new study. Feels worse than winning feels good, and regret makes it worse. I think maybe that's all like a mindset. That's what it seems like, for sure. And there's a Mars photo from NASA that's fueling claims of extraterrestrial life on the red planet. We'll talk about that coming up. Senator Eric Schmidt next.
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0: When we talk about what makes IQ Car Wash different, one block north of Bell and Hillside in front of Region 16, and now a second brand new location at 8590 South Coulter, we're talking about how we focus on quality and not on quantity. 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
2: Cattle close mixed, grains, and cotton finish higher. I'm Kerry Martin with a market update on the Texas Farm Bureau Radio Network. Cattle futures into the day mixed, with August live cattle down 60 cents, 241.82, the October up 7, closing at 236.72. Feeder cattle mix with the nearby's lower, August down 45 cents, 364.15, September down 35 at 362.17. Corn and wheat finished higher. September corn up 6, 422.75. December corn up 6.25, 442.25. September Kansas City wheat up 9.75, 635 a bushel. Cotton closed higher. New crop December up 104 points, 77.84 cents. August West Texas crude down $1.03, 68.47 a barrel. I'm Kerry Martin on the Texas Farm Bureau Radio Network.
3: 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During July 4th deals at Lowe's, get two 1.5-gallon red, white, and blue annual hanging baskets for just $15. 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
4: Looking at the rest of your Wednesday, we're going to be seeing those breezy winds sticking around out of the south at 10 to 20 plus miles an hour. Daytime highs in the low 90s out there. Then as we go into this evening and tonight, we'll track a 40 to 50% chance of scattered showers and thunderstorms building in from the west, moving across the area as we go on into the nighttime period. That could bring high gusts, some localized flooding threats. It'll clear out overnight. And then for the rest of the work week, things are looking drier and a little bit warmer up until the 4th of July holiday. With your first alert forecast from News Channel 10, I am meteorologist Sheldon Brashears.
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1: Welcome back. It's Independence Day Eve for us because we're taking a rare couple of days to celebrate. I mean, it's not every day that, you know, your fam turns 250, right? The Republic's turning 250. I mean, Willard Scott, if he was around, God rest his soul, would at least have sent the country a card, right? Would have said, you know, happy birthday, America. You guys remember that? I used to watch that with my mom in the morning. Welcome back. So we've been dicing up this birthright citizenship, and I am made of questions. And I only pretend to be a lawyer on television. So I'm like, why don't we just go, you know, to an actual real expert in all of this? And we first met Senator Schmidt when he was the just absolute gangbuster AG of Missouri, and now he's the senator for my home state. My family loves this dude. Senator Eric Schmidt, who joins us via video now. Happy Independence Day to you, sir. Welcome to the program. Good to see you.
2: Good to be back with you. America 250, it's pretty special, so I'm glad you're celebrating, too. It'll be fun.
1: Oh, yes, celebrating big. But the big question, though, is what are we going to do about this birthright citizenship? Now, correct, because I know you've already been out there tweeting some ideas, and I love this, because I've had a lot of people ask on social or send email, and they're like, well, can't Congress just, you know, pass some legislation? Now, the way that I understand the decision is that Roberts tied it to the Constitution, so it has to be an amendment for that to happen. But beyond that, considering that we don't have federal birth certificates and it's, you know, the state issues them, is this more of a problem until, you know, we remedy this later that the states, state by states, are going to have to handle and manage?

0: Well, I think the way to look at this, first of all, it really does diminish, I think, as we're celebrating America 250, what citizenship is all about in this country, right? Mm-hmm. I think understanding who we are and how much of a privilege it is to be a citizen of the greatest country in the history of the world. We have all these rights guaranteed and all, you know, we're in what the Declaration meant and what the Constitution protects, all those sorts of things I think are important and why the decision really is tragically terrible. But the question is, what do we do? Like, how do we address this? Because I think most Americans, certainly your audience and me, think this is a travesty. There's a couple of routes. So, first of all, let's take like short term, medium term, and long term. So short term, the President of the United States still has authorities under the Immigration and Nationality Act of 1952 to put restrictions on visas, because we do see, Dana, this birth tourism thing is real. We've heard testimony over it. I mean, Chinese generals are having their wives and girlfriends flown to the United States to give birth here, and they stick around for the medical care, and then they go back, and these U.S. citizens under this ruling can spend, you know, the first 18 years of their life being indoctrinated by the CCP, then come here and vote and contribute to campaigns or run for office. Okay. Mm-hmm. We don't really fully appreciate how much of a disaster from a national security perspective this can be. So the president can have some visa restrictions however he wants. Those are temporary, right? Because if a Democrat wins again, they can change all that. The second option is a statutory change. So if you go back to the 14th Amendment, the operative language that was that the justices were deciding what did it mean was subject to the jurisdiction thereof. What did that mean? And so the people that the liberals on the court were immediately took the reflexive reaction. Well, that means if you're born here, you're subject to the jurisdiction of the United States, and therefore you are now a citizen. That's not what it meant at all. It was really taken together with the Civil Rights Act of 1866, which was basically not subject to a foreign power. Because what they were trying to get at is they wanted to make sure that children of recently freed slaves were admitted immediately to be citizens, and that was the right thing to do. They never intended it for somebody to come here, give birth, or you have 15 million people come here legally and their kids are automatically citizens. It's never what it meant, because those people who were coming were subject to another foreign power. I mean, they're citizens of somewhere else, not here. And so you could amend the statute, which I'm going to do. We're going to offer a bill that would change the language to explicitly include, you know, not subject to a foreign power. That would, in not to get too into the weeds here, that is the door that Kavanaugh opened. So a lot of the justices on the conservative side were all over the place on dissents and concurrences, but there was a 5-4 majority for this kind of thing. So if you change that, you could, if that were challenged, then flip it and have a 5-4 decision the other way to remedy it. It's not, you know, who knows how that would ultimately go, but that is an option, and I think it's worth pursuing. And then the third option, which is the most stable long-term, is a constitutional amendment. Those are hard to do, but I think if you use as an opportunity to rally the American people to change our Constitution to explicitly say this is not what that means, that's another option too. So you got the executive action, you got a statutory route, and then you've got the constitutional amendment.
1: What you said too about Kavanaugh keeping the door open, that's interesting, because it's very narrow, but that's something that could be brought back forward before the court. Of course, you got to go through the whole process again, but ultimately.
0: Right. And Dana, what basically the way this played out was some people thought, well, the court would just say you can't do this by executive action and leave the rest alone.
1: Right.
0: Like, that's probably what a lot of people thought would happen, that that president can't do it by executive order, therefore we're not going to deal with the rest. And then what Kavanaugh was saying is, no, we shouldn't deal with this as a constitutional issue. This is a statutory issue. And so if he's the flip vote and saying it's a statutory issue and you can fix the statute of 1954, that is an option. And then you've got what a lot of people didn't think they'd get to, but they did get to, was this constitutional question about what did the 14th Amendment mean. So,
1: did it surprise you, the decision? Because I know there were legal eagles saying, well, of course they were going to rule this way. This was going to be the decision. But then at the same time, and maybe this is just naivete speaking, I have no idea how they were able to interpret the statute the way that they were, especially considering the history that Justice Thomas laid out in his dissent.
0: Yeah, I mean, I was hopeful that they would get it right. I was prepared that they wouldn't, because it is a it's a question that hasn't been answered, and a lot of people have come to accept the idea of birthright citizens, which I think is crazy.
1: Yeah.
0: But some people have. But I guess if I'm taking the glasses half full approach here, the people that thought that they would rule against it, or, you know, rule the wrong way, thought it would be a much more decisive majority, not 5-4 there. So I guess if you take any solace here, it's that Kavanaugh, even though I wish he would have ruled differently, did, in his opinion, provide this opening that we ought to walk through that door.
1: Yeah.
0: I guess is the glass is half full way to look at it.
1: I mean, yeah, I'm always like, okay, what can we still do? Like, the door's not shut all the way. I immediately, you know, want to find that fix. We're talking with Senator Eric Schmidt from the great state of Missouri. What do you think of the idea of, and this has been proposed by a number of people, the option of states that control birth certificates saying, well, if you're here, we're not going to issue this. If you're here legally having a baby, we're not going to issue a birth certificate at the state level. In the interim, do you think that that's a wise move to take?
0: I don't know, because if it really does come down to a constitutional question about the 14th Amendment, you know, that might trump what a state might decide or not to do. But it's something that could be tested. There's no doubt about it, right?
1: Yeah.
0: I do think the president, the good news here is the president, the vice president, many people in the administration were very firm about their desire to do something on this. So, you know, a lot of these decisions kind of come and go, and after a day, people aren't talking about it anymore. I do think the administration has sort of signaled that this is a big deal to them, and I think that's important, because the president does, through the Article II branch powers granted to him in the Constitution, and then this specific immigration nationality statute of 1952, has really broad authority for like sort of turning people away, or who can come and who can't come. I mean, when you see him do like a travel ban kind of thing,
1: yeah,
0: that people, you know, like or they don't like, that's authority the president has. So I do think the closing of the southern border and all the sort of protections that have been put in place by this administration are important. Now, again, that's just for potentially just for another 2.5 years. So we do have to be thinking about what we do about it. And I think this is something that, you know, the immigration issue writ large, but this thing is just, I just think the reason why it's, you know, you're getting a lot of feedback from your viewers and it's been lit up online is that it just is, it seems insane that a sovereign country can't decide this thing the right way, right? That just because somebody sneaks in and has a kid, that kid then is a U.S. citizen that is given all the rights and privileges that not only people who are born here, but people who've actually gone through that whole process.
1: Yes.
0: And taken this oath, right? And they learn about our, you know, it just is wild. So I think it just defies common sense.
1: You made a great point about national security, because I look at this like an asymmetric warfare. Of asymmetric warfare. I mean, we already have the H-1B issue, but you have the Chinese birth tourism, where now you have a whole generation of kids that were born here in the United States to Chinese parents. They're taken back to China, raised within the stew of communism. They come back over here. They can vote. They got a social security number. They can affect policy, and they're starting to come of age now. And we're talking about thousands and thousands of people. And if I were, you know, wanting to subvert the United States and hit at the West, this is a great way to do it, because it's a clear weakness. I mean, not even France allows this. Spain doesn't even allow this, for crying out loud. England, UK changed their law back in the 1800s, but the United States still plucking along with it.
0: It is a very toxic, and the left on has just totally lost the plot on all this now. They don't actually believe in borders. And by the way, Harry Reid, think about this.
1: Yes.
0: I'm sure this will come up. Harry Reid had a bill to deal with this.
1: 1993.
0: Like, that's how far the Democrats have come. And of course, you have Bill Clinton giving State of the Union addresses where he talked about the importance of enforcing our immigration laws. The Democrats, they wanted to defund ICE. They think that this policy is just fine. And so you have one political party now that doesn't even care about any of this. And I do think, and it's important for your viewers to understand, there is a whole industry and big money being made on facilitating people who are 8 months pregnant coming into the country to give birth and then going back so that they can come back and they have a U.S. citizen as a child. And Peter Schweitzer's written a book about this. I don't know if you've had him on your show. It's really fascinating.
1: He's great on this issue.
0: It's fascinating. There could be a million Chinese that are, according to this decision, U.S. citizens that could come to this country and affect a presidential election. Crazy.
1: We see it, like, for instance, Hassan Piker. He's an anchor baby. He was born here to parents who then ultimately went back overseas, and then they came back, and now he's a citizen, and he had 110,000 people doing phone banking for a communist who's running for office. I mean, that's just one person. Yeah. I'll give you the last word on this, because as we go to celebrate, you know, America's 250th birthday, I don't want people to feel fatigued, and I don't want them to think, my gosh, then it's over. I always want people to feel like there's a fighting chance, and to not, when you're going through hell, you keep going. What would you tell people that might feel a little bit like the air's let out of the balloon just a little bit with this ruling? How would you lift them up?
0: Well, look, the Supreme Court term was kind of a mixed bag. I mean, we had a big win on the temporary protective status, right, on Haitians who are here, have been here for 50. So it's a mixed bag. This one stings because I do think it gets to the heart of citizenship. But here's the deal. This still is the greatest country in the history of the world. What the founders did almost 250 years ago to the day is they said that everybody had it wrong in the course of human history, that our rights don't come from a king or a queen. They come from God. And the government's role is to protect those rights. And all the separation of powers and federalism that we talk about was all meant to protect individual liberty. That is still the heart of this great experiment. And it's a country then is defined by, I'm going to be down at the Gateway Arch, you know, this weekend to celebrate, you know, the 4th of July too. And that's a monument to westward expansion, the pioneers and the explorers who want to see what's on the other side of the mountain. That's our heritage. Mm. That's ours. And so we can decide. I think 2024, when President Trump won, it was a rebuke of the craziness we saw from when liberals actually get into power now, what they're all about. And we still have a chance here. And it's every generation's opportunity to protect those God-given rights, to protect this experiment, so there'll be America 500 someday. We won't be here to see it, but our kids and our grandkids and their kids can still live in the greatest country in the world. So I'm still very optimistic. I think you see these things that you don't like, and we commit together to try to fix them and improve on things. And that's what this whole thing's about. So I don't want anybody to lose heart. We're winning. At the end of the day, we're still winning, Dana. If you look at some of the big questions that were up for grabs in recent years, we're still winning. We don't win all of them, but I think we keep fighting, and everything's going to be just okay.
1: Amen to that. Senator Eric Schmidt from the great state of Missouri, the Show Me State. Always so good to see you, my friend. God bless you. Thank you for your fight and all your service, and have a great Independence Day.
0: Thanks, Dana.
1: Good to see you.
0: Happy 4th.
1: We have more to come, folks, as we roll towards the conclusion of this first hour. And, of course, we can't do it. We're capitalists. God bless America. And we got to tip our hat to the people who make it possible, including the folks, for instance, burn a gun. Now, I have no problem throwing lead downrange. I have absolutely zero issue defending myself or anyone else. 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
12: New York City specifically has an anti-climbing ordinance, by the way. You can't climb a building over 50 feet high. That is a misdemeanor punishable by up to 1 year in jail, plus a fine. Disorderly Great. Well, they can consummate the marriage in jail.
1: Oh, my gosh. What?
13: You can visibly see her taking selfies of the ring.
1: Oh, my gosh. Oh, I hate influencers so bad. You can't go to a restaurant without someone getting out their ring light, and now you can't even just walk down the street in Midtown without somebody climbing up on a damn building. I honestly, because it said that they were, first they said they were protesters. Are they still up there?
14: Apparently.
1: Why? It's hot in New York today, and Taylor's got all of New York shut down because she's having a big wedding in Madison Square Garden on America's 250th birthday weekend. I don't understand why. You know what? Can you just give me the ring down on the ground? That'd be great. Let's just like skip this whole climbing the building part of it.
15: Love makes you do wild things.
1: Or also stupidity.
15: I mean,
1: never underestimate, my dear friend, the power of stupidity. It's greater than even love.
15: You're not wrong.
1: I'm saying. So are they protesting or are they just influencers? Because I have less compassion for an influencer if they fall off the building. Just saying. We have more on the way. Second hour, Roseanne Barr is going to be joining us. Stick with us.
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12: The president pays tribute to a predecessor, Elisa Brady, Fox News.
19: He was quite something. He was really quite something.
12: He's at the new Theodore Roosevelt Presidential Library in Medora, North Dakota.
19: On the steps of the Burning Hills, we dedicate a living monument to a legend, a statesman, a soldier, frontiersman, and a true American hero.
12: Roosevelt said he would never have become president without his time in Medora, where he found solace and strength after personal tragedy, the deaths of his mother and wife on the same day. The library opens to the public Saturday. It has interactive features, including a chance to ask Roosevelt questions with the help of AI. The Trump administration lifting restrictions on Anthropic's latest AI model.
20: Anthropic's Claude Fable 5 is now available, as well as access to Mythos 5. Both AI models were blocked for use by foreign nationals by the Commerce Department last month, forcing the company to take down the products just days after their release. The Trump administration has raised cybersecurity concerns with the AI models. Another company, OpenAI, is restricting the release of its new AI product at the request of the Trump administration. President Trump signed an executive order last month establishing a framework for the federal government to check advanced AI systems for national security concerns.
12: Fox's Jared Halpern in Washington. Before traveling earlier today, the president denying personal involvement in his investments, answering questions from reporters.
19: Well, I've made a lot of money before I became president, and they invest my money, and I don't talk to them. I don't even speak to them. So I have many people, I don't know what they call it, closed accounts or something. You put your money in, and that's it.
12: This after a financial filing showing he made nearly $1.2 billion from cryptocurrency businesses. Some Democrats in Congress have previously called for investigations. The Dow fluctuating just before the bell, closing down 12 points. 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
34: July 4th fireworks, the World Cup, and a massive parade of ships are happening in and around New York City. And Mayor Zoran Mamdani says steps are being taken to keep people safe.
35: We continue to operate in a heightened threat environment. At this time, there are no specific and credible threats, and we are taking every possible precaution.
34: NYPD Commissioner Jessica Tisch says there will be a heavy police presence along the waterfronts for the Sail 4th 250 parade of tall ships.
36: There will be heavy weapons teams, canine units, and thousands of uniformed officers. Aviation, harbor, and our counter-drone teams will also be deployed.
34: Sail 4th 250 events run through next Wednesday. In New York City, Tanya J. Powers, Fox News.
33: Multiple states also dealing with extreme heat from the Midwest to the East. There's also tight security planned around Madison Square Garden, where a source now tells the Associated Press Taylor Swift and Travis Kelce will celebrate their wedding on Friday, the couple not confirming their plans. Most air travelers try to avoid layovers, but waiting for a connecting flight in Vegas turned out to be time well spent for one lucky person.
37: Airport officials say a passenger identified only as Anthony was at Harry Reid International Airport Sunday when he slipped just $10 into a Wheel of Fortune slot machine near the sea gates and hit a $3.3 million jackpot. The airport is famous for having hundreds of slot machines scattered throughout its terminals, giving travelers one last chance to gamble before leaving town. This ranks among the biggest airport slot payouts ever. Suddenly, that extra hour between flights doesn't sound like such a bad deal. Matt Murphy, Fox News.
33: Recapping stocks, July gets off to a mixed start and then stocks finish lower, the Dow dropping 13 points. I'm Lisa Brady, Fox News.
38: An early morning call for shots fired led Pampa police to the area of East Darby Avenue and South Magnolia Street Wednesday. Calls came in around 3:30 in the morning about a man shooting a gun outside a home in that area. Pampa PD arrived to find 57-year-old Kermit Hartley listening to loud music in a vehicle. Refusing initial demands to exit, he finally got out of the vehicle holding a knife, threatening officers. Hartley ran into a home where he continued to threaten officers with the knife, causing them to fire at him. Hartley wasn't hit, but he ran further into the home. He was later tased and taken into custody. He was booked into the Gray County Jail, charged with aggravated assault on a public servant. The Mega Millions jackpot rolling over again. Mark Mayfield tells us more.
39: There was no grand prize winner on Tuesday night, so the next drawing on Friday will be worth at least $542 million. The cash option on that works out to be $242 million. I'm Mark Mayfield.
38: For KGNC News, I'm Michael J. Stevens.
1: Because I can actually think on my cable news rejects, and I don't need a bunch of Z-list producers to write because all the good ones stayed at Fox and TV. We live in a society where everyone's like, look at me, look at me, look what I like. These are the brands that I like. Here's my hot take. This is how I like to do it. And they have a flag for everything. I like green chilies in my nachos. Where's my flag?
40: The Dana Show with Dana Lash.
1: Hey-o, welcome to the show. We're at the top of this second hour.
41: I think we have to tell everyone. This is your Friday, really. So.
1: It kind of, is it, though?
41: It is.
1: Because I was already in this mood yesterday. I'm in a weird mood. I feel like a giant, happy, just like busting all the china troll right now. Right? I don't know what it is. Maybe it's because Roseanne's going to be coming up, and I'm just feeding off of her amazing energy. She's like one of the funniest people ever. She's going to be super awesome to talk to. So we've got that coming up. Can I be mean for a minute? First off, welcome back, Dana Lash here. If you don't have anything nice to say about anybody, come sit by me, because we value that. Do you want to Steve know who Will Wheaton is?
41: Of course they do, right? You guys know who Will Wheaton is, right?
1: Well, Juan has a life, so he may not. And a girlfriend, so he may not. Sorry, fiance, he may not know.
0: I just remember when Stewie from Family Guy couldn't say it right, so he kept saying Will Wheaton.
1: Yes, Will Wheaton. So Mr. Wheaton was one of the most annoying characters in the entire Star Trek universe, right? And I don't mean Seven of Nine. She had boobs. That does not make her not annoying. Stop. I'm talking about Wesley Crusher, right? Shut up, Wesley. So Wesley Crusher, his mom was a doctor, and this was the one with Jean-Luc Picard, right? I've watched all of the Star Treks. Yes, I have. And no, I'm not a Trekker or Trekkie. You people can fight over what to call that. I just watched it because I thought it was interesting and I liked all the aliens. And they were legal, by the way. They were legal aliens. Except for the Borg. Anyway, I bring this up because Will Wheaton is this. He is the type of person who is an insufferable freak and everything has to be about politics. He is mad at Dwayne The Rock Johnson. And not just him. Who is who's the Shaka Khan guy? Him?
41: Shaka Khan?
1: Yeah, the gay one. I don't care to look him up. I'm purposely not looking him up. I can't remember. George Takei. He's the really, by the way, whenever you say define annoying gay, his face comes to mind, right?
41: It's in the dictionary.
1: He annoys other gays. That's how annoying he is. Like the other gays are like, get away. Go away. Anyway, so Will Wheaton and George Takei are mad at Dwayne The Rock Johnson just for some reason on a Wednesday. Why? Because Dwayne The Rock Johnson, they said that he keeps his political views private, and that's so ignorant.
41: What?
1: They said he's a coward because he keeps his political views under wraps. So back in 24, The Rock came out. I can't call him Mr. Johnson. It's weird. I grew up with Stone Cold Steve Austin and from the Hulk to Stone Cold, and he's always The Rock. And I'm not going to start calling him Dwayne. It's weird. That's like calling my teacher by their first name, right? It's not happening. What?
41: Dwayne.
1: Oh, I've family. Yeah, for real. No, Dwayne is like, I'm like, are you sure you're really like Polynesian? Because your name is Dwayne. I mean, are you sure you ain't coming from, like, Iron and Wayne counties, you know, down in Selma? I'm just asking. Anyway, so they're mad at him because in 2020 he endorsed Joe Biden. And in 24, he was asked about it. And he said that he regretted it because it caused division amongst his fans. And he said, my goal is to bring the country together. I believe in that. There will be no endorsement. He's like, you know, at this level of influence, I'm keeping my politics to myself. He's like, you know, he's basically taking the Michael Jordan approach where, you know, Republicans buy sneakers. You know what I mean?
41: He's smart.
1: Yeah, he's smart. And I don't get mad that he had a different choice because he was never a douchebag about it. I only dislike people if they're D-bags about it. If you have a different choice, I am not so weak in my convictions that I feel personally threatened, right? So he said that. And he did an interview with Esquire, and they asked him about it, and he just briefly touched on it and moved right away. Moved on. He said, I just want to focus on telling stories. He's like, I'm going to keep my politics to myself. He is like, it's just, he thinks that it's the respectful approach. He says, I don't like the slinging. I don't like all the hate. He's like, politics is omnipresent and it's forever. He's like, I just don't want all of that to come with it. And I get that. And I respect that. But oh my gosh, guys. Did anyone stop and ask the Z-list Star Trek actors from the late 80s where they stand? Did not anyone stop to think of the Will Wheatons and the George Takeis? How dare you guys continue on with your lives as though it's important without asking them for their contributions? So they're mad. So they both called him a coward. And they said that keeping his political views private is cowardly. George Takei said, I mean, really, you're calling... I think The Rock's bicep is like as big as Will Wheaton's head. Have you seen Will Wheaton? He looks like a failure to launch guy. He looks... No. He looks like he would be a barista in San Francisco. Right. Anyway, so he and I went at it one time, like years ago, and then he blocked me because he's such a flaccid, weak, you know, coward. Huh. Anyway, so he says that he's been blast, and I guess trying to get other people to blast The Rock, and that's why where George Takei came in. And George Takei was very upset and said that, yes, I agree, it's cowardly, etc. Not everything has to be about politics, you losers. I get that Will Wheaton needs to make everything about politics because no one would give a rat's ass what Will Wheaton has to say unless Will Wheaton was out there talking about Will Wheaton politics. Seriously. Why do you have to be such an insufferable scab on the ass of America? Stop it. Just live your life. Not everything has to be about politics. Some of us want to sit down and watch a movie. We just want to be entertained and not by morons who think that their illiteracy amounts to a political opinion. No. Why can't he just go away? Shut up, Wesley. Go away. Leave us alone. We just want to live our lives and we want to eat grilled dogs, man. Eat our hot dogs and drink our beers. Have our Guinness. I know it's Guinness, but 4th of July. I rinse my beer and my beer glasses and Budweiser. InBev took them over and we never got over it. My whole point is that can't people just live and just live their lives and not constantly make everything about politics and act like because someone is not sharing a hot take that it's that it's significant in any way? That's the problem. That's really the person who makes the news is the person who doesn't have a hot take. It's like the thing with the Erica Kirk. I see all of these desperate people who, well, most of them are bots. But there's a significant chunk, apparently a couple that live here in North Texas that are some of the dumbest people that I ever lived. And God help us, DFS should probably check in on their children because I doubt they're alive. I don't think they could keep, you know, a cricket alive, much less a human person baby. Anyway, so it's true. You have all these people that get out there and like, I also want to offer a hot take about Charlie and Erica Kirk. And they've never met these people. They probably never even been to Utah. Hell, they probably never even been to Arizona. But they want to opine like they know all of these people personally, you know. Oh, yes, I also want to offer a hot take about this. Well, I was reading on the interwebs about Erica. I was reading. Oh, you know these people? No, but I was hearing somebody talk about Erica on the interwebs, and I just, you know, conversating about it and legitimatizing Mockaber. They are so desperate to have a hot take be included so they can be counted as present in society. But yet when you don't offer a hot take, somehow that's supposed to be a sign of what? Why is that person not giving us his opinion? Well, maybe because they don't want to. It's suspicious. That's like in 1984. You have the workers looking around and making sure everybody's there screaming during 2:08, right? They're all looking around making sure that everybody's rabid. And if you weren't, what is happening? Why are you not rabid and screaming like everybody else is? Same thing. Where's your hot take? Why don't you have a hot take? Pound sand, Wesley. Golly. I mean, rue the day that people are going to be bullied into giving an opinion prematurely because some Chex Notes loser from the 80s and some, you know, annoying gay dude who annoys actually other gays from the 80s, Z-listers who were on now a long-ended Star Trek series, are upset over it. Mm. Can't stand these people. All right, what else do we got for you? Oh, Democrats. Harris. Kamala Harris has been reaching out to Mamdani. And pro-Hamas, you can say Palestinian, I'll say Hamas, thank you, activists in the run-up to 2028. I'm going to warn you right now, if I have to deal with this broad going into 28, it's going to be a whole new kind of program. I cannot deal with this again. We all cannot deal with this again. I retweeted a good point, because we've talked about this before. I said, what did I say this, yesterday or day before, that socialists think that they're going to be able to use Islam to usher in more socialism. But you know really what's happening. And really, socialism, communism, it's just interchangeable. It is. The problem is that Islam consumes it every single time. And that's what's happening again, right? I understand that we're talking about this communist threat, but I also agree that communism is the Trojan horse and Islam is the destination. Because you have the Council for American Islamic Relations and the Democrat Socialists of America that are working together. They're all working together. I mean, you have a huge upset in Colorado where you got socialist communists taking power. In Ohio, you see it. In Colorado, you see it. It's not just a New York thing anymore. It's happening all across the country in the Democrat Party. And they think that they're going to cozy up with Islamists and walk away with them voting communist. No, you're going to walk away with Sharia. That's the Red-Green Alliance. And the unfinished story of the Red-Green Alliance is that the Green wins every single time. Historically, the Green has won. Communism thinks that it can, that it is an indulgence of idiots. That's what communism is. You know, Marx, whose greatest contribution was feeding maggots after his death, once said that it's true. You know, he apparently smelled and was disgusting. Did you guys know that? He didn't work. His own parents hated him and they made fun of him for not working. His mom wrote this angry letter, to one of his sugar daddies because he knocked up his maid and he beat his wife and screwed around on his wife and his daughter was depressed. She killed herself. His wife, he made his wife miserable. She killed herself. And then Karl Marx probably died from high cholesterol and just not having a heart. So he couldn't really have an attack. And just probably a general lack of work ethic and just value on this earth. Fed the worms. He finally accomplished something positive in his life. Anyway, long story long, these people and their ideologies, because they're based, there's no intellectual mooring, and because it's just a bunch of stupidity that dissipates into the ether whenever challenged by reality, they are always consumed by Islam. So that's really what's happening here. We've got headlines on the way as we move our partners that help bring you the program. 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

0: and now, all of the news you would probably miss. It's time for Dana's Quick Five.
1: You ever have that thing when you're so busy jamming to your own bumper music that you forget the show's starting and you got to scroll down on your rundown to get to headlines? Just me? Okay. So when you abandon Democrats' soft-on-crime policies, guess what happens? The crime starts to decrease. It's way crazy how that happens. The U.S. murder rates approached a new record low. More people are carrying guns, and yet we have fewer murders. Who would have thought? Huh. That's a real thing. And NPR is very loath to inform you that the murder rate is now crazy low. And this was just yesterday. And they said, yes, we've had the lowest murder rate ever recorded in 25 with FBI data going back all the way to 1960. That's according to crime data analysis Jeff Asher. And apparently we're going to even go lower this year based on all available trends. People with healthier chest and back muscles may have lower heart attack risk. Oh, is that me? The story's about me. Huh. Look at that. Healthier chest and back muscles. And amazingly, they have lower heart attack risks. I wonder why. They said they looked at all these people who are under the age of 60 and they went for scans. This was like a 5-year period. And they published it today in Radiology. And they used AI to analyze, you know, almost 2,000 people that took part in this. And that's what they deduced, that they found the skeletal muscle attenuation, a CT measure of muscle quality with lower readings, suggests more fatty infiltration within the muscle, and it's a reduced risk of a heart attack and death during the follow-up period. That's fascinating. So go and get your gym time. It's very cathartic. I want to punch people less after I work out. Not, it doesn't go away, but it's less. So it's helpful. Let's see. Gold set for, well, I don't know. I think what, it's probably because the dollar's doing so well. Gold's dropping, set for what they say is the worst quarterly loss in 13 years. It's still a great investment, but the dollar's really strong is why. Apparently now we have a mystery of explosive diarrhea, a parasitic outbreak in the U.S. No, it's not Podcastistan. Experts are trying to figure out what's causing it. Probably something grody. 145 people ranging in ages between 5 to 86 from 20 states. I'm not going to say this. Cyclospora, I'll say the first one. Cyclospora. Sounds like a metal band. Cyclospora. Keatinib, that's it. They did this in May and June, and they had 20 people hospitalized. No fatalities, but everybody traveled recently, so everyone thinks it's like a food issue, but they don't know. So it sounds like it's a bacteria from food poisoning. Don't eat weird stuff and you're going to be okay, right? And make sure you have charcoal activated, you know, the activated charcoal stuff to take with you. Let's see here. The media and Democrat messaging of America bad continues to work because now America pride's falling to a new 25-year record low. That's insane. I have a piece that's going to be coming out about this in the Washington Times next week that gets into this America pride and all of this stuff because that's just, you know, it's... America is still the greatest country in the world. Coming up next, an icon. She's expected to join us, Roseanne Barr. Stick with us. What's worse than summer heat? 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
8: Your cattle were mixed, lower on the nearbys with August down 45, 364.15. September feeders down 35 cents, 362.17. Cash

0: Corn Belt. September corn up 6, closing at 422 3/4. December corn up 6 1/4, closing at 442 1/4. Wheat closing higher as well. September Kansas City wheat up 9 3/4, 635 a bushel. September Chicago wheat up 10 3/4 at an even $6 a bushel. Fund buying helped to move cotton higher. There are also some concerns about India's growing conditions. The El Nino is having a very dry effect on India so far, and that has slowed the planting of their cotton crop. The lightly traded October contract up 106 points, closing at 76.05. New crop December cotton up 104 points, 77.84 cents. In the energy markets, August natural gas down 5 at 3.22. August West Texas crude oil down $1.03, 68.47 a barrel. I'm Kerry Martin on the Texas Farm Bureau Radio Network.
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3: Looking at the rest of your Wednesday today, we're going to see those daytime highs climb up into the low to mid 90s with partly and mostly cloudy skies. And then this afternoon into this evening, and then primarily going into tonight, we'll track a line of thunderstorms building in from eastern New Mexico, tracking into the Texas Panhandle region by tonight, bringing in chances of localized flooding, maybe some strong gusts, hopefully good beneficial rainfall, but there is a small chance of some hail. So make sure to have ways to stay tuned to your local forecast for the rest of the daytime period. With your first alert forecast from News Channel 10, I am meteorologist Sheldon Brashears.

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1: Welcome back to the program. Your lovable curmudgeon here, Dana Lash. And you can listen all around the country. You can watch us, Channel 347, DirecTV as well. Okay, so I got to tell you, I'm not a very emotional person. I don't get very super excited about stuff. But I got to tell you, the guest that we're about to introduce, my whole family is watching right now. I have people that went out to their parking lot at work because they're going to watch this on their phone. I mean, there are certain people in American culture that are iconic. They're iconic for their body of work. They're iconic for the way that they influence culture, the way that they affect culture, and the little that they even have to do to affect culture, because they're so prominent. And really redefining genres and defining the times. And Roseanne Barr is one of those people. I think she's the funniest comedian that exists. I think she's hysterical. She's the host of the Roseanne Barr podcast. You guys know her from television, from film. You know her from everything. And she joins us now in the most Gen X way possible via video. It's so good to see you, my dear friend, Roseanne Barr. Thank you so much for joining me today.
2: Well, I'm so excited to be on your show because I'm such a fan of yours. I love you so much. My whole family loves you. We appreciate your show and your point of view, and you're just a great American.
1: Well, thank you. And likewise, we are such huge fans of you, and we absolutely love you and love what you do. And you've been such a force. I mean, there are so many generations that follow what you do. I mean, generations older than yours, generations younger than yours. And that's a kind of a heavy burden to carry throughout the decades. I mean, you know, everybody always watches everything that you do, but you've really defined comedy. I mean, I think, like I said, you're one of the funniest people out there. I got to tell you this story. My second book, Grace Canceled, happened because of you. And
2: really?
1: A mutual friend that we have, God rest his soul, Norm MacDonald, he was on The View, yeah. And he was talking about grace and redemption and forgiveness. And it was one of the most powerful things that I have ever seen, because he was being very genuine and rarely emotional. And the other host on The View had no idea how to deal with him. I mean, Whoopi Goldberg was sitting there, had no idea how to deal with him. And he was talking about you, his dear friend and someone that he had partnered with for so many years. And I had to share that with you, because that book would have never happened had it not been for you and Norm. Wow. And, Norm and I talked about it a little bit before he passed. And I know you were aware of, you know, how,

0: how much your friend loved you. And I just had to share that with you because that's the level to which you inspire people.
1: Oh, that's so sweet of you. Thank you. I was blown away by all that Norm did by going on The View several times to defend me with, you know, against the hyenas there. And he himself was the most graceful, charming, and deeply spiritual person in comedy ever. And all his comedy showed that he was a deep thinker and a very deep soul.
0: Mm-hmm. Good friend. He was a very thoughtful person, and he followed Bitcoin. That was the last thing he asked me about, was Bitcoin. It's just the funniest thing ever. What do you make of what's happening in society right now? Something bad's bubbling up, and I know you've seen it. You've retweeted some of this. I've retweeted you because we've got, you know, these younger generations that are coming up, and I think some of, you know, the older ones too have been susceptible to this. What is happening right now in the United States where we see, I mean, I'll just say it. We see people going after Israel. We see people trying to cancel people because they're Jewish, but they won't say Jewish. They'll say the Epstein class, or they'll say Israeli mm-hmm. government, but they don't have the, you know, the cojones to go out and actually say Jewish people. Where right. did this come? Because this has been like 15 years it exploded.
1: Mm-hmm. Well, actually, it's been longer than that because, you know, I always talked about MK Ultra mind control, a mind control program that's been set upon the American people since, you know, World War II ended. And they brought all these Nazi scientists and, you know, everything over here. And, you know, our country, I think, was pretty much taken over by that mindset. Mm. And, you know, our deep state, everything, our CIA, our government, it was remade after World War II and not in our favor, not in the favor of the American people, nor the American Constitution. It was all kind of to dissolve that and our rights, especially our voting rights. And, you know, it worked. And the basis of MK Ultra mind control is anti-Semitism. So they've been working on it for a very long time. It infiltrated the churches. Mm-hmm. It infiltrated, you know, all social movements. And, you know, they keep tinkering with it because they have, you know, a nefarious goal in mind, which is, you know, a totalitarian takeover of, you know, everything in the world, and the destruction of individual rights and liberty. They hate that. They hate that. Nazis and you know, communists, they hate individual rights. And America, that's what we're about. So they really attacked it on every level for a really long time. And universities, too, they infiltrated that. Mm-hmm. And so all the young people are just, you know, under heavy, heavy mind control. But I think we're at a great time in our history. I feel optimistic because in my opinion, we have the greatest leader that's ever been alive, which is President Trump. And he is working the long plan. And people don't see it because they're so easily distracted, especially on social media. Mm. And one of those things is, you know, the blow up of anti-Semitism, making it mainstream, making it, you know, just every day. Oh, yeah. You know, it's all the Jews. And but that is a plan that was worked for a very long time, over 100 years, mm-hmm. even longer. And, you know, now we have Trump, and he is honestly taking it all apart. He is dissembling and deconstructing the old world system that, you know, no other American president had the fortitude to do, and he's doing it. And if you know, you can't find evidence of it in the American press too much, except for, you know, shows like yours. But if you read news from other countries, which I do because I love to read and I love to put things together because it is a big puzzle. If you read other opinions from other countries that are, you know, free, you can see that he is remaking the entire world, not just the Middle East, not just America. He's remaking the entire world for the benefit of all people, mm-hmm. not governments. Mm. And Americans don't seem to have any idea that that's happening because it's so covered up and so obscure. But he is doing it. He's putting China in its place. He's I just think he's the greatest thing. And I love how he's educating the American people by doing and showing mm-hmm. and how is working the American government system so that people can see how it actually works, how things are taken to the Supreme Court. You know, he's kind of tricking the Democrats to be as arrogant and ignorant as they are and go, I dare you. And then they do it and bam. I mean, they walk into his trap every single day. And if you don't have the references to see it, you won't see it.
0: Yeah.
1: But this is a glorious time for America. And it is, I really believe, it's the beginning of the golden age of America and the world. And that is because of our president. And, you know, they're trying to stop him. Every movie makes, they try to humiliate, stop, denigrate. But that's because they're on the ropes, man, and it's great to see it. It's great, even when we assume that he lost at the Supreme Court over the, you know, birthright issue, he didn't. And now people will come to the aid of their country. The citizens will now wake up, a lot of them, a lot more, and they will come to the aid of their country, which is the only, you know, which is the shining hope of the world. And I think more and more people wake up every day and go, oh, wait, I was wrong. I was under a heavy, I was under heavy duty propaganda, mostly really accelerated by Obama. You know, it was to bring everybody under the control of, you know, the power pyramid.
0: Yeah.
1: Of just a few people. They say 2,500 people at the top of everything.
0: Yeah.
1: And Trump is just breaking it down and giving the government back to the people. And I believe the world back to the people. And I think by the end of this term, the world is going to be a much different, much better.
0: Oh, yes.
1: Better fed, better taken care of human beings who have something to look forward to, who take part in their lives and have some say over it, which we haven't had for a century at least, or even maybe many centuries. But so if you're aware of what's really going on, which is hard here in the United States, especially with our media and our installed government.
0: Yes.
1: I don't even think that most of them were elected.
0: I have to ask you about this because you were mentioning Democrats and Trump, you know, really circumventing them. They're having a crisis moment unlike anything I've ever seen. And you've seen Mandani, all these communists, all these socialists that are getting elected. Mandani in New York. You got the, what was it, Kane, the socialist out in Colorado, another commie out in Ohio. And I used to joke that, you know, Democrats, they were always kind of like this, but they hit it. But now the younger ones that are coming up, they're like, no, this is who we are. They're courting Islam. So it's like they think that they can use Islam as a way to help bring socialism to the United States, but in every other country where they've ever tried this, they've been consumed. Roseanne, what do you make of this?
1: Well, you know, they eat all the resources. That's what communism does. I think communism is a part of vulture capitalism. When vulture capitalism goes so far that it can't go anymore, then Marxism steps in to create the bubble that then bursts, and then the vulture capitalists buy up everything for dirt cheap.
0: Mm.
1: It's a part of the whole thing. Because Marx was paid by the big money, by the royals, the people who really own the world, you know, the kings and queens. and all that, the mullahs, which they install, to make sure that their power never goes away. That's really what it's about. And Trump, miraculously, and so in such genius, has pretty much put the city of London and all their central banks in check. And nobody's talking about it.
0: Yeah, he circumvented that and circumvented the insurance and the Strait of Hormuz as well. When Lloyd's decided they were going to get froggy about that, they're like, oh, well, we'll offer insurance. We'll handle it. We'll do it ourselves. And we're in a position to do that, which is amazing.
1: Right. I said he's going to rename it the Strait of Trump. That would really make everybody mad. But, you know.
0: Go ahead, Roger.
1: But, you know, he's so far ahead that not even our political spokespeople class, and it is a class, they don't even get it because they're so arrogant and ignorant both together. They're so uneducated. They have no geopolitical references whatsoever. All they are is beholden to communism. Mm-hmm. And it's so great because our Constitution says that no communist can hold office. So Trump says he's been waiting for this for a long, long time, and they finally moved into the space where he can checkmate him. He can put it. Remember when Melania was saying be best, and everybody was talking about best as a chess move? Remember?
0: Yeah.
1: He's been a best on, man. He's been a best on when they go and they try to get sworn into Congress or to be seated. And they have to take a vow to uphold the Constitution of the United States, and they won't.
0: Yeah.
1: That's going to be great. That's going to be, that's popcorn level entertainment.
0: I'm going to get my machine going.
1: And you have to see it that way.
0: Yeah, I agree.
1: It's the greatest show on earth.
0: It's been fun to watch. It's fun to watch them get put into their place by this administration. We're running out of time this hour. Roseanne, you know, you are welcome to come on with me anytime. I absolutely love you. And I know we're working to have me vice versa on with you as well. And we're going to make that happen. And I'm just so honored at the invite.
1: Well, I'm so happy that you, are so kind to the Jewish people. Thank you for that.
0: Because, well, truth is truth.
1: Pretty much. It's going to be a whole different world, and all that stuff is going to go away. It's going to blow to dust with the devil that created it.
0: Amen.
1: Thank you for having me on. God bless America. God bless you, Dana.
0: Of course, and you too, my friend. Roseanne Barr, everyone, absolutely wonderful. We love you so much, and thank you. We'll talk again soon. God bless you.
1: Okay.
0: Thank you. We have more to come, folks, as we wrap up the second hour. And we've got Florida Man on the way. We're capitalists, just like we were talking about. We're not Marxists. So we tip our hat to the people who make it possible. 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
9: It's his life mission to make bad decisions. 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
0: Guys, I don't know how we're going to get through this story, but we're going to try. This has to do with Brevard County. It happened in Brevard County. You're already laughing. Brevard County, Florida. I don't know how many of you out there sent this to me. A lot of you did. Okay. I'm just going to say it. A Florida woman claimed that the cocaine in her backside must have been from an intimate encounter. So she, oh my gosh, she had cocaine in her butt, and she was like, it's not mine. She tried that. The sheriff's office said the woman, who's identified as 30-year-old Renee Cox, had been pulled over and arrested on a charge of resisting without violence. I hate you. While she was being processed, they caught an abnormality in her jail purse, and the corrections department moved Renee Cox to a changeout room where she was observed trying to cover her backside with her hand. And then a baggie dropped to the floor that contained almost 4 grams of cocaine. She said, I didn't know how that got there. Someone must have put it there during an intimate encounter. Someone hid it in her backside under the veneer of romance. That didn't work. Third hour next.
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15: President Trump meets President Roosevelt. I'm Lisa Brady, Fox News. It happened with the help of artificial intelligence at the new Theodore Roosevelt Presidential Library in North Dakota.
16: Every day a president faces storms most people never see. Keep your nerve and remember the nation comes first, you get through.
17: Well, I appreciate those words. Those words are fantastic. And I just want to say it's an honor to be with you today.
15: The president dedicating the new library in Medora to a leader he calls a legend and true American hero. Also calling it a time to rediscover the indomitable spirit that built the country.
18: And all that will ensure America always remains the most exceptional nation on the face of the earth. We're not going to let communists get in our way. We're not going to let anyone get in our way. Not the communists.
15: This after another Democrat in Congress was ousted by a Democratic socialist challenger in Colorado primaries yesterday. There and in New York, the challengers overcoming controversy on some issues by arguing current lawmakers aren't fighting hard enough for working Americans. New York City has heightened security for multiple America 250 events this weekend, and also reportedly for the Taylor Swift Travis Kelce wedding. A source telling AP it's Friday at Madison Square Garden, though not confirmed by the couple. Earlier today, a proposal atop the Empire State Building where a couple dressed in black climbed the spire, unfurling a banner about the power of love and world peace before apparently getting engaged on the way back down, pausing on a ledge.
19: The woman is believed to be Angela Nicolau, her now fiance Yvonne Birkis. She posted a video on her Instagram from the top of the Empire State Building, encouraging people to watch the whole stunt live on the stream. She and her now fiancé, according to her social media account, appeared in a documentary in 2024 following this Russian couple as they scaled skyscrapers around the world.
15: Fox's Brian Yenes, they were arrested today. 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
15: Suspected members of a foreign terror group are facing multiple charges after crimes in two states.
21: The U.S. Department of Justice is now charging eight people total believed associated with the Venezuelan gang Tren de Aragua with murders and kidnapping. The cases involve incidents in both Illinois and Texas, according to acting U.S. Attorney Todd Blanche.
22: The father in Texas should be alive today. His daughter and nephew should have never been kidnapped. The young victim in Chicago should be alive.
21: Of the eight indicted, three of the suspects are already in U.S. custody facing other charges. A fourth is being held in Colombia. Blanche says they all entered the U.S. illegally during the Biden administration. In Miami, Eben Brown, Fox News.
15: The first major heat wave of summer is spreading from the Midwest to the eastern U.S., putting more than 200 million people under a heat dome.
23: More than 160 million are under heat alerts, which are threatening to shatter temperature records and disrupt outdoor plans heading into this July 4th weekend. And this holiday will likely be the hottest 4th in over a decade for parts of the Northeast and Mid-Atlantic, according to Fox Weather.
15: Fox's Lillian Wu. Major metro areas have emergency plans in effect, including cooling stations and extended public pool hours. The original lead singer of the Village People has died. Victor Willis co-founded the group and co-wrote some of their biggest hits. The Village People announcing his death on Facebook, citing a short but aggressive illness. He was 74. Willis performed dressed as a police officer and had left and rejoined the group more than once. In 2012, winning a landmark case over allowing recording artists and writers to reclaim their work. A weak start to July on Wall Street as the Dow hits new highs but then finishes lower, down about 14 points. The S&P down 16. The NASDAQ dropping 173. And Lisa Brady, Fox News.
24: Amarillo police arrested a 13-year-old boy in connection to a shooting just before 9 Monday night. Police called to the area of Jasmine Street at Northeast 12th Avenue on a shooting call. At the scene, they discovered a 14-year-old boy with a gunshot wound. APD took the 13-year-old into custody as a suspect in that shooting. The victim later died from his injuries at a local hospital. The suspect later booked into the youth center charged with manslaughter. Officials say due to the ages of those involved, no other information would be provided. Over 7 million free eggs headed to Texas food banks after a massive federal price-fixing settlement with three major egg producers. The DOJ and Texas Attorney General Ken Paxton announced the deal after accusing Calmaine Foods and two other suppliers of secretly rigging wholesale market prices. The companies deny any wrongdoing but have agreed to stop the practice and donate 53 million eggs nationwide to settle antitrust claims. For KGNC News, I'm Michael J. Stevens.
0: Because I can actually think on my cable news rejects, and I don't need a bunch of Z-list producers to write because all the good ones stayed at Fox and TV. We live in a society where everyone's like, look at me, look at me, look what I like. These are the brands that I like. Here's my hot take. This is how I like to do it. And they have a flag for everything. I like green chilies in my nachos. Where's my flag?
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0: Welcome back to the program, Dana Lash with you. So I have been watching, oh my gosh, I just roll with me for a moment. So you know the losers that were on the Empire State Building, they're influencers. I hate influencers. I hate them so bad. Is this their whole shtick?
26: It is.
0: So again, welcome. We're at the top of the third hour. I just read this piece where they were taking selfies. They were, if you missed it, there were people who somehow got onto the very, very top of the Empire State Building, like right up on the antenna at the very top. And I guess the guy proposed to her and they had, what was their sign, their stupid sign? They had a sign, they brought a sign up there, like a long giant sign that's bigger than they are. And it says something about love, whatever.
2: That's a powerful message, Dana. Don't just skip over it.
0: It's when the power of love beats the love of power, the world knows piss. That's the sign. What? It's very simple. When the power of love beats the love of power, the world knows piss. And they're up there. Dude, she's in balaclava with cat ears. And then she started taking OnlyFans pictures at the top. You know, the pictures where, like, these skinny white chicks with no backside, like, get down on their knees and they try to stick their non-existent butt out and smile and pout at the camera? It's that kind of stuff. I'm just saying that's just stupid for anyone to do it. These people are in their 30s. Angela Nicolau and Ivan Vanya Birkis. They were carrying a banner cane reading about the power. They climbed onto the top of the Empire State Building spire. Don't know how they climbed up. It's not like you walk up steps to get up there. How did they climb up there? How did nobody even notice it for that long? And so the, I love that said, the banner's message is a slightly modified version of a quote frequently misattributed to guitar legend Jimi Hendrix, which was actually spoken by 19th century British politician William Gladstone. I love it. There's already that kind of confusion. But they started taking all of these, like, selfies of them. I think they believe that they're Neo and Trinity from The Matrix. How much do you want to bet that they're cosplaying that right now? And he's got, like, a flag cape, the guy, and she, they both have the balaclavas on. She, hers has cat ears. And so he proposes on the platform, and she holds her hand out with her manicure. Juan's getting, okay, Juan is showing you these pictures because you're not going to believe me. If you're watching, Juan's showing you right now, if you're watching the live stream. Did we have the other of her, like, doing the weird, like, Instagram OnlyFans squat? Where I don't know why chicks feel like, look, squatting is not, that's not attractive. I don't know why these chicks pose like this, because I'm like, it looks like you're constipated. Stop. It looks like you need one of them squatty potties. That's what it looks like. So they got removed. Are they in custody?
26: Yes. They're in custody.
0: So one account claimed, oh gosh, this sounds so, they sound French, but they're, yeah, they're Russian. Angela Nicolau describes herself as a neo artist exploring identity, fear, and freedom game. And the couple were the subjects of a 2024 Netflix documentary called Skywalkers, a love story, which premiered at the Sundance Film Festival. This sounds so insufferable. The last time somebody climbed up the top of this building, it was a French climber, Alain Robert, known as the French Spider-Man. He used his bare hands and feet in 94. I want to know how they got up. Do we know?
26: No.
0: I mean, do I really care about knowing? So I asked Kane this. Don't laugh at me. Or you're all grounded. So I have this thing where, I don't know what it is, whenever I get ready to go to sleep, every question pops into my head. Half of them are dumb. Pops into my head, right? And I really try to discipline myself and not ask my husband these questions right as he's drifting off to La La Land, because I'll be like, I'll say things like, if I had my regular head and then I had another head bud right here.
26: Bud?
0: Yeah, but I didn't, but it was like halfway sentient. Would you still love me? You know, like things like that. Like, you know, my husband and I have an eight years age difference. And so when he was going to college when I was in sixth grade, and I'll ask him things like, would you have thought I was hot in sixth grade? And he's like, why are you asking me this? You're so gross. Right as he's going to bed. I can't help it. That's what is it. So I had one of those moments on break, and I'm like, Kane, because my husband's not in studio. He's not here. And I said, Kane, I got a question for you. I'm like, so what happens if all of the first responders at the base of the building held out a big giant tarp? Right. Now, look, I know certain things, guys. Like, I know a lot about guns. I know a lot about gun law. I know a lot about baking and cooking and survival stuff. But one thing I struggle a little bit with is velocity. So I'm asking, I'm like, if they held at the base of the building, just like a giant tarp, and a drone nudged these freaks off, could they catch them and the tarp, or would they just plow right through and just turn into jam on the pavement?
2: At first you said sheet.
0: Well, sheet. I meant to say,
2: like, they hold a sheet. Do you think if they fall 200 feet,
0: You think it's only 200 feet?
2: I don't know where they're at. How tall is that damn building?
0: I don't want to ask AI because God knows what will happen to my algorithm.
2: You're right. It's probably much higher than that.
0: Yeah. Anyway, they'd probably, so there's really no other way. I mean, they send like one of Gandalf's eagles up there to bring them down. Like, how the hell do you get down from there? How do you make them get down? Anyway, I was just curious, but I asked you that question and it took you a split second to get over that.
2: And I thought even the inflatable bag, you know, the ones they put, you know, for people to jump onto off of a roof of a 2-story building.
0: Or maybe a ball pit.
2: That wouldn't.
0: Put like a big ball pit down there.
2: Won't work either.
0: Just shove them off. They'll fall into the ball pit.
2: I mean, as much as we'd like to see it, it wouldn't work.
0: Yeah. I mean, you know, I'm just saying, just to get them off safely. It's probably a lot quicker than climbing down all them stairs. I'm just saying. Anyway, so those freaks have been, they're now in custody. All right. I got some other stuff for you. Let me. Oh, here's the thing. Okay. World Cup. Freddie. You guys remember the little, I don't mean to say that. I meant it as a term of endearment, not as a pejorative or a short slight. I have no idea this guy's height. Freddie, the guy who was on Instagram, who came over to the United States from Germany to follow the team around for World Cup, and he drove through all Southern America and, like, did all of this, you know, fun stuff, went to Bucky's, living his best life, and he's here apparently until the end of this month. And he went viral on social media because he was sharing his experiences. Well, they milkshake ducked him. You guys know what milkshake duck means? Here we go. We got to revisit this. You guys understand milkshake duck? So, milkshake duck, it was a joke made by an account called Pixelated Boat back in 2016. It was an Australian cartoonist. And he would say, oh, look, we found a lovely duck that drinks milkshakes 5 seconds later. We regret to inform you that the duck is racist. And this was after the Chewbacca mask lady and all of this stuff. Like, every time somebody wholesome goes viral, it's like the internet tries to find something horrible about their past, right? Look, they had a joke from 15 years ago. Cancel them and all this stuff, right? So that was the tweet. It says, the whole internet loves milkshake duck, a lovely duck that drinks milkshakes. 5 seconds later, we regret to inform you that the duck is racist. So now they tried to milkshake duck Freddy. And so how, you ask? Okay, well, that's great that you asked that. They tried to milkshake duck Freddy because they found posts of his, believe it or not, where he says that everybody can be racist and that you can be racist towards white people. This was from August of 2024, quote, racism can be directed towards any racial or ethnic group, and whites are definitely a racial group. And then they were like, cancel him. What? So that's apparently what happened. They milkshake ducked him. I can't even. So he put this on, he deleted his account. He deleted his ex account. He said, quote, on Instagram, he said, hey, everyone, I just wanted you to know that's why I deactivated my account. This was the plan all along. I'm just assuming German accent. This was the plan all along, even before we started the World Cup trip. Too many people seem to have a problem with us having a genuinely good time here in the country. And it's ruining the fun a bit for us because we really just wanted to document our road trip and never expected that people would have a problem with it. People are digging into my 22,000 posts to find a handful of, in their opinion, controversial posts and post them without zero context to make me look like a bad person. Because everybody isn't, people are insufferable is why. What are people doing with their lives that they're like, look at this guy. Let's go back into his entire Twitter timeline. Who does this? Aside from Gal Sharpton. Who would do that? It's crazy. So now Freddie's gone. He's not on X anymore. Now we don't get to see like him discovering everything in America again with like a child's eyes. So great job, haters. It's just ridiculous that people do this. So Freddie's account's gone. And they've been going after, like, other influencers as well.
2: That's why we can't have nice things.
0: I wouldn't say influencers because they're not, these people are not trying to be influencers. They are literally just over from Europe and they had a social media account and they're just talking about America and everything that they experienced from that. So, that's really all it is. I felt bad for him. Can you imagine? Good heavens. All right. So in the media, ABC has this story. Because, you know, in Venezuela, they had deadly earthquakes that apparently the left, I feel like, is trying to insinuate happened because Trump arrested Chavez. I don't know. Right? Or Maduro. He went and arrested Maduro. So ABC says, quote, hotel with over 100 Venezuelans recently deported from the U.S. collapsed in deadly earthquakes, families say. Did you see that one, Cam?
3: Hell of a framing.
0: Yeah. I mean, you could say some Venezuelans in apartment buildings didn't make it because it's like, you know, did China build them? There was a video of the earthquake when it first started and all the buildings, like in the initial shake, just fell like dominoes. It was crazy. So you know what this article is trying to do from ABC, and it was published yesterday or the day before yesterday. They're arguing that these people would be alive if they hadn't been deported. This is a video Juan showing you. When the earthquake starts, look how fast these buildings. It starts and boom, immediately boom. Boom. There have been other videos like this where you see earthquake, like in L.A., L.A., Tokyo, different parts of the world where you see the buildings, you see the earthquakes happen, and there's a clear difference, I think, in engineering.
3: Oh, yeah.
0: That's shocking how fast that happened. So they were saying that this, the hotel where these people had been deported, they were staying in Venezuela after they were deported from the United States. It collapsed. And there are people impacted now. Well, do you think they would have been in that hotel had they not illegally entered the United States? Because that's why they were, it was a repatriation flight. And that's one thing that I will say ABC did include. These were people, it was a repatriation flight of illegal immigrants. They came to the United States illegally and they were deported. And now the media is insinuating that somehow it's the administration's fault that they were killed in a collapsed hotel that was probably engineered like, and that their deaths are somehow the administration's fault because they were deported after illegally entering, as though the administration had foresight of the earthquake in Venezuela. Are we to understand that that's the cause, that's the claim being made? That's the stupidest thing I've ever seen. And they said it was the family members. They went to the hotel. They were speaking with ABC. And, oh, it's, I mean, it's sad that they had these people lost, but it's sadder still that they're in that position by choice. We don't want to see people make a decision where they put themselves in bad situations. But yet when people try to intervene to stop people from making bad decisions that put them in bad situations, they're attacked and smeared. And they're told that they don't care about the lives because they're not making those people easier and endangering themselves by putting themselves in worse and bad situations. It doesn't make any sense. We have more on the way as we roll towards headlines. Our partners, the folks who help bring you the program, Ghost Bed is the bed. This is a mattress I sleep on every night, and I love my mattress. I do not toss and turn. I actually woke up. I went to sleep last night because I think my second week now with my Ghost Bed pillow. I went to sleep last night, and I laid down. I think I was out. I don't think I moved. I don't think I moved all night, which is bizarre because I am a crazy sleeper. And apparently I get up sometimes. I don't at all with my Ghost Bed. I woke up, all of a sudden it was morning. Like, oh, you wake up and you feel rested. 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
28: 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And now he's got a major league victory from the United States Supreme Court.
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29: And now, all of the news you would probably miss. It's time for Dana's Quick Five.
0: All right, so first up here, we got, this is how exoduses work. Seattle sees the second largest home price drop in the country as their whole market this past spring apparently fizzled into nothing. This is according to Redfin and Channel 7, KIRO, out in Seattle. I wonder why. They said that San Jose also, they said even though that their prices dropped almost 5% year over year, that's the second largest decline of a major metro area. The first is San Jose. They saw the largest drop in housing prices. That's over 6% year over year. Now, after that, it's Portland. They saw a decline of 2.8. Dallas saw a 1.8 drop, but that's like Dallas City, like county proper. Nobody wants to live there. And Orlando, Florida, with 1.5% decline. Now, they saw some increases. San Francisco, Detroit, West Palm Beach, and Kane, St. Louis, Missouri, 8.5%. Interesting. Also, there was a giant fireworks explosion that destroyed a home. And apparently they said a cigarette may have done it.
3: Of course.
0: Is that... It sounds like something my uncle would have done.
3: Yeah.
0: Whidbey Island, Washington. Apparently a homeowner was smoking when he was making 700 pounds of fireworks. You know, things you can't smoke while doing, getting gas, making meth, or making fireworks. You can't be smoking around none of them things. Just let you know. We have more on the way as we wrap up and get towards the halfway point of our third hour. Stick with us. 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
3: Looking at the rest of your Wednesday, we're going to be seeing those breezy winds sticking around out of the south at 10 to 20 plus miles, and our daytime highs in the low 90s out there. Then as we go into this evening and tonight, we'll track a 40 to 50% chance of scattered showers and thunderstorms building in from the west, moving across the area as we go on into the nighttime period. That could bring high gusts, some localized flooding threats. It'll clear out overnight, and then for the rest of the work week, things are looking drier and a little bit warmer up until the 4th of July holiday. With your first alert forecast from News Channel 10 AM meteorologist Sheldon Brashears.
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1: Welcome back to the program. Dana Lash with you, hanging out. As we here at the bottom of this third hour now, as you know, programming note, I will be back with you on Tuesday. On Tuesday, we're taking a little bit of a break. That's all we're doing. And then we're back on Tuesday with shenanigans galore. Now, speaking of shenanigans, I'm just going to jump right on in into it. So, how do I set this up? Because I'm going to play 15. I happen to watch, I don't really watch a lot of podcasts. I don't, because when you're in the news all, when you're dealing with news all day and reading everything and processing everything, when you're done with work, you're done, right? It's like if you, work, like when I was in college, if, you know, when I was working as a waitress throughout college, working as a server, I didn't want to go home and continue to do it on my downtime. You know what I'm saying? So you do different, you keep yourself from getting burned out. You do different stuff. But I happen to see this. And if you've ever wondered how people can rile themselves up and be such propagandists, there's apparently a Gal Sharpton fan. And these people were on some kind of, they were on some podcast and they were regurgitating the nonsense, I guess, that she discusses on her show. Like, she never has the deliverables. It's always chasing conspiracy theory after conspiracy theory, and none of it's ever put to bed, ever. There's never any actual receipt. It's all just smoke and mirrors. But if you've ever wondered, well, who are the people that are buying into it, into this nonsense? Well, it's this. It's Cut 15. This is one of the craziest. I'm not going to be able to get to this whole clip. Because we'll all feel like we're drunk without having had a drop of liquor. This is Cut 15.
2: So there's theories. Okay, so he can either, so either his wife, Erica Kirk, was in on it, or like in on the conspiracy, and she's in hiding with him.
3: So we got some Candace watchers.
2: Or, yes, 100%. Okay. We know. Okay.
3: We know.
2: Okay, but we don't know, no.
4: You think?
2: We don't know, no, but we know.
4: It's called a think, not a know.
2: No, we know. So, so either his wife, because she's got ties to child trafficking.
1: What?
2: She does.
4: Based off of
2: the work she did with children. She was kicked out of, what was the country?

0: country. She was kicked out of the country for it. Yeah. So
1: it's not country.
2: You got to know this, dog.
0: Well, it was like Slavia. Slavia? Where is it? Where is it? What was
2: Slovenia?
0: The no, there was a country that she did like.
2: Ukraine?
0: Was it Ukraine? No, it wasn't Ukraine. She did. Don't look at me like that. I'm legit. Like,
2: I mean, we just name all the.
1: I'm just waiting to get.
0: I know. I'm trying to remember the country, but she was kicked out of the country. She was doing like adoption work for little kids that don't have parents, and they were going missing, and so she was kicked out of the country.
1: So Erica Kirk, you're saying?
0: I'm alleging.
1: You're alleging is a child ringleader.
0: She's in on it.
1: And Charlie didn't die because of that?
0: No. So she's, okay. So she's was basically his handler. And there's two different theories. Okay. So either she was his handler. He found out about all her bullshit.
1: They're just like a classic Christian couple.
0: No.
1: Like y'all.
0: Oh, oh my no. The, so.
1: Isn't that kind of what he was preaching?
0: Well, in the video where he's being shot, it wasn't actually him. It was a hologram.
1: Oh.
0: There was a trap door. There was a trap door, and he, so the
1: but
0: hologram
1: you don't
0: got,
1: actually believe this. You're just having fun with this.
0: No, I believe this. I believe one of two theories. That's one of the theories. I don't believe he's actually dead.
1: Okay, and the other theory would be?
0: Well, I've got.
1: Well, now I understand why you guys can't talk about things, because you guys are like scary. Retarded. With your brain.
2: Trap door that you think
0: well,
2: so.
0: Well, yeah, the door. There was a trap door. They covered the trap door up after, like, right either that night
1: Who's
0: or the next
1: they?
0: Day. That's the cover up people.
3: That's the average Candyland listener right there. It's all these like basic bees that are trying to act like we're not racist. We listen to a black podcaster. Look, that's them. It's the cover-up people. I know she got kicked out of the country because she's trying to find there were kids that had no parents. That none of that's true. None of that is even remotely demonstrably true. That is so ridiculously, egregiously insane. And they were sitting over there. There was a lot more to that video because they were like, yeah, the Nazis aren't so bad. With this guy, the big cross on his neck. Yeah, Nazis aren't so bad. Oh, my gosh. First off, they're a married couple, correct? What husband's allowing his wife to run her mouth like that and showing her ass like that on a podcast looking absolutely ridiculous? My husband would have come in and been like, yeah, we're not doing this. This is done. We're done. We're done. Get. Go on. Go. That would not have been happening. Oh, my. We have a deal. See, like, he does that for me, and I make sure he isn't dressed dumb when he goes out. That's the service that we perform. That's what a wife does. That's real, and those are real people, and there are real people who actually think these things. These people have no idea. They've never met Charlie or Erica. They have no idea who these people are. They are so excited to act like they're part of something. It's like mommy sleuthing. It's the true crime fanatic mommy sleuth. Super sleuth! And that's like, I guess what they do in their free time. Other people crochet or they do charitable work, but some of them decide to crash out on social media with conspiracy theories and persecute, you know, grieving widows and then make fun of scripture when they're called out on it because they hate God. That's the funny thing. I've never seen so many people when I was quoting scripture about widows, I've never seen so many people that hate God and Gal Sharpton who hates God. And I judge that by her behavior. Mocking scripture and laughing about it and laughing at scripture and laughing at the word of God and making fun of God's word and all and just thumbing, you know, finger in the air. That's pretty bad. Like, oh man, there's going to be such a divine reckoning and I'm so glad that we're not going to be anywhere near that. But it's true. So if you wanted to know what kind of people are buying into it, those types of people are. That's exactly who's buying into it. And they're all just like useful stooges because it's all an op. We've talked about this before. You have communists and Islamists that are trying to undermine the West. You have the Chinese that are poisoning the algorithm. You have Russia that's absolutely trying to get a hand and trying to pervert Western Christianity and the Christian and the church here in the United States because they want an Eastern type orthodoxy like the Russian church, where the Russian church exists to just sanctify everything the state does. It's not about bringing people closer to God. It's about justifying whatever the state does. That's the whole point of it. And so both of these things together, they understand that the rudder on the hand of the right has been Christians, and they're trying to pervert that, undermine it as another multi-pronged effort to undermine the West. And you have all these Muslims out there that are like going right along with it and helping it along the way. It's insane. But the sad thing is that they're so pick-me desperate to act like they're a part of something that they're gossiping, which is a sin, about people that they don't even know. They haven't met any of these people. They don't know them. Some of us actually do. That's why we're like, how are you like this? What in the world is the matter with you? It's just, there's just nothing to it. Now, speaking of defending people, Cut 18, WNBA, Sophie Cunningham, whose viral video, that is a meme that I'm going to use forever now. She rips into the league, into WNBA for not protecting her teammate, Caitlin Clark. This is Cut 18. Watch.
4: Well, so during real time last night, I did not see that happen. None of our team saw it happen, because I promise you if we would have seen that happen, we would have had her back. Unfortunately, yeah, this type of shit happens every single game to her, and the league and the refs do absolutely nothing about it.
5: It's been a minute since you got fined on this podcast.
4: I have, but then like you see the videos of like literally kneeing and cheap shotting C in the throat. Like, if she did that to any of our teammates, we'd be pissed. But, like, they're definitely targeting her, and the league and the refs do nothing to protect her.
3: Mm. Sophie's right. Sophie Cunningham is right. It's so unbelievably egregious. And then you have people out there saying, well, like this, Cut 17. This is stupid. This dude saying that, well, the WNBA would be better off without Caitlin Clark. Watch.
6: The W at this junction in time would be better without Caitlin Clark, because she is a bigger distraction than she is an additive.
3: An additive?
6: Caitlin Clark
3: has
6: gotten the WNBA over the necessary threshold they needed. Now people are watching.
3: All right,
6: now
3: I can't do it. I'm sorry. He lost me at additive. You mean addition? How is she? No, it's the other player's behavior that's the distraction. It's these jealous bitches that are the distraction, and coaches and refs and league leaders that aren't out there saying, broads, you need to straighten up. I mean, you basically have a bunch of chicks having a jealous crash out on the court because Caitlin Clark is the best player in the league and she's bringing eyeballs, and they're so angry. They're insane. That's why. That is why. So, I mean, I feel bad for her. She looks, I mean, it seems like she's not allowing it to affect or diminish her love of the game. But, I mean, man, you feel bad for her when you see all of this stuff. I love that her teammates are speaking up for her, though. I love it. And as Kane said, yeah, you were saying what? Her distraction is what?
7: It's putting eyes on the WNBA. They should be kissing her feet.
3: Yeah.
7: Her white feet.
3: White feet. Her white size 10 feet. Because she's a basketball player. I mean, and I love that. I don't know if you, one of my favorite things to do is watch Sophie Cunningham throw chicks around. It's just she's like, what's her face? The Holland, the guy, the player, Erling Haaland. She's like the Erling Haaland of the WNBA. She just beats the crap out of people. I love it. She's like the Tony Twist of the WNBA. Remember Tony Twist? Man, Tony Twist was a legend. This video, golly, the video of her pointing, and there's so many angles of it, Juan's going to show you this one. She always has the upper hand. Like, even this other chick, their arms are the longest arms I've ever seen on ladies. But Sophie keeps her hand higher. She's like, no, point, point, point. They lost their mind. She didn't say a thing. She didn't shove nobody. She didn't hit nobody. She just pointed at them, and the whole damn league lost their mind. Oh, my gosh. I love it. That needs to be a T-shirt. It really should be a T-shirt. That's so great. You got to love it. I wanted to get one more thing in if I have time, and let's hit John Fetterman. Cut 10. We'll give him the final word on Democrats this week. Listen.
8: You know, our party's becoming an orgy of socialism, and I think I've been vindicated to see the way these elections are working out. And now I'm watching the Colorado one, where she's the one person who refused to describe someone firebombed a group of Jews in Boulder And she refused to call that anti-Semitism and just responded by saying, well, we really didn't know what their motivation, why they just set a bunch of Jews on fire.
3: We just don't know why. Why do, were they like, why did they do that? They just threw some fire on these people, probably for no reason at all, maybe. I love that he's not moving. As the party gets crazy, he's not moving. We have more on the way as we roll towards days of these. 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
5: 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And now he's got a major league victory from the United States Supreme Court.
6: 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We'll be right back.

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1: You got to play drums with us. You got to play when you come in with Metallica. You got to start doing air drums with Lars. You got to do it, right? You got to start doing air drums. You got to do it. And you come in with that. All right. Welcome back to the show. We're at the end of the third hour. We're getting a little more crazy. We are, like I said, I'm going to be back with y'all on Tuesday. We're taking just a couple days for Independence Day is all. By the way, I just saw a video of POTUS's motorcade being escorted through North Dakota by the Rough Riders on horseback.
2: Yeah.
1: And so we were coming in with Metallica's Don't Tread on Me, and I'm like, oh my gosh, should we have DMX's Rough Riders anthem? Like, feels like that needs to happen now because he did the Teddy Roosevelt, as you know, Presidential Museum, opened that up, and now I want to make sure this volume's down. But I'm watching this video. His motorcade, they got the Rough Riders riding with him. That's actually pretty cool.
2: So awesome.
1: That is really cool. And, they're going a lot slower than I thought, but they're keeping uniform and it's neat. It's real awesome to see that. So he's visiting. He's up there with the Teddy Roosevelt Library. That's pretty cool. That is a welcome right there. And right through North Dakota. Very cool. So I hope that everybody has a nice and safe Independence Day. And like I said, I got a piece that'll be coming out in the Washington Times next week that gets into this. I mean, despite all of our issues, and there's not a country that doesn't have issues, guys, but we are still the greatest nation in the world. We are that shining city up on the hill. And it's important to remember that. And it's important to keep focus and don't buy into the hype. And when you see too many things, like if you see, you know, all of these people suddenly turn 180 degrees and they're all parroting the same thing, it's probably an op.
2: Yep.
1: You know, I mean, if it looks like an op and talks like an op, it's probably an op. But you listen to your gut instinct, right? There are so many forces right now in this asymmetric war against the West. And it's cold right now. It's not hot, but there's definitely plans underway to undermine the West in any way possible. And it's incredibly important to remember why we hold the line like we do for the republic that we have. And it's a republic until for so long as we can keep it. It's the greatest nation in the world, and it has to remain that way. It takes diligence. All right, today's stupidity came.
3: All right, it's Representative Jaya Paul. She is just horrible. Let's just play cut six. And by the way, she's saying this to the mothers and families of people killed by illegal aliens. This is in regards to the birthright citizenship stuff. Listen to this. Six. Well, you're not getting it?
1: I can take what she's saying.
4: The fourth time. And
3: so basically, she was just upset that that she's been there four times for this particular subject. So in front of the mothers who have lost their children,
1: so
3: she's clearly saying to them,
1: folks, happy Independence Day. God bless.
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9: An appropriate way to kick off the holiday. I'm Lisa Lacera, Fox News. That's what President Trump said as he traveled to Medora, South Dakota to open the Teddy Roosevelt Presidential Library, saying Roosevelt was full of American optimism and enthusiasm. The president also used a speech at the museum to push Republicans to pass the SAVE Act, which he calls for voter ID and mail-in ballots only in certain circumstances.
10: We have 100% of the Democrats against it, and Four or five Republicans, if you can believe that. What are they all about?
9: Senate Majority Leader John Thune has said there are not enough votes to pass the SAVE Act. And the president spent part of his visit to the Roosevelt Library speaking with an AI version of the former president, asking him about the Panama Canal, with AI Roosevelt saying he believed he had left a mark that would last. President Trump has suggested taking back the authority of the canal to curb China's influence. A former CIA director and critic of President Trump is suing the administration over a Justice Department investigation.
11: Former CIA Director John Brennan is suing the Trump administration, demanding records from an investigation into him are preserved. In the lawsuit, Brennan says the records are essential for him to defend himself in the event he is indicted. The suit suggests Brennan will argue a vindictive prosecution. It is unusual for courts to be asked to order records be preserved before a criminal case is charged. President Trump has called for investigations into Brennan, accusing the former CIA director of lying about the origins of the investigation into Russian election interference during the 2016 campaign.
9: Fox's Jared Halpern in Washington. With nearly 2,300 dead in last week's Venezuelan earthquakes, doctors there say the dangers now facing survivors are untreated wounds and infectious diseases because of the destruction of clean water supplies. 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
14: Temperatures being 30 degrees above average.
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9: A kiss and a proposal more than 1,000 feet above New York City today atop the Empire State Building.
15: A couple of masked daredevils took their love to astounding heights, climbing the Empire State Building's 1,454-foot antenna to unfurl a banner and film the terrifying view from the top. After about 30 minutes, the pair climbed down, and that's when the stunt turned romantic. The man, identified as Ivan Vanya Birkas, dropped to one knee and popped the question. And Angela Nicolau appeared to say yes, later showing off the ring on Instagram. No one was injured, but the couple climbed their way into trouble. Police took the pair into custody on the ground. Charges are pending. Carmen Roberts, Fox News.
9: The woman's Instagram account says the couple was the subject of a 2024 Netflix documentary, Skywalker's A Love Story, which premiered at the Sundance Film Festival that year. Actor and activist Danny Glover has revealed he has Alzheimer's disease. The four-time Emmy Award nominee, who turns 80 July 22nd, says he was diagnosed 3 years ago, telling People magazine he's still not accepting it in his mind, all parts of it. Glover earned 4 Emmy nominations and an honorary Oscar in 2020. He's also received awards from the NAACP. More than 6 million people in the U.S. have Alzheimer's, the most common form of dementia. He was the original lead singer of an iconic 70s singing group.
16: It's fun to stay at the
9: Victor Willis, who co-founded the Village People and co-wrote their biggest hits like YMCA, Macho Man, and In the Navy, has died. The group posted on social media that Willis died yesterday after a short but aggressive illness. Willis, who performed as a helmeted police officer, left and rejoined the group more than once. In 2012, he won a landmark case allowing artists to reclaim their work. I'm Lee Silasara. This is Fox News.
16: An early morning call for shots fired led Pampa police to the area of East Darby Avenue and South Magnolia Street Wednesday. Calls came in around 3:30 in the morning about a man shooting a gun outside a home in that area. Pampa PD arrived to find 57-year-old Kermit Hartley listening to loud music in a vehicle. Refusing initial demands to exit, he finally got out of the vehicle holding a knife, threatening officers. Hartley ran into a home where he continued to threaten officers with the knife, causing them to fire at him. Hartley wasn't hit, but he ran further into the home. He was later tased and taken into custody. He was booked into the Gray County Jail, charged with aggravated assault on a public servant. The Mega Millions jackpot rolling over again. Mark Mayfield tells us more.
17: There was no grand prize winner on Tuesday night, so the next drawing on Friday will be worth at least $542 million. The cash option on that works out to be $242 million. I'm Mark Mayfield.
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28: Welcome back to the Lars Larson Show. 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And if you happen to be a naysayer, we love naysayers on this program. For 30 years, we have always put naysayers first in line. So if you call Joel Maha, the associate producer of the program at this hour, and you say, Joel, Lars is completely wrong about this, I want to set him straight. You will be put first in line at 866-439-5277. A shout out to our friends in Sykeston, Missouri, who catch great talk radio all day on KSIM. That's AM 1400, and you can hear my show Monday through Friday. Our poll on X today, another way to take part in that great conversation. Should the federal minimum wage jump to $25 an hour? To translate that for you, that is $50,000 a year if you're working full-time. And who is proposing this lunacy? Well, Democrats like Senator Chris Murray of Connecticut, who introduced his minimum wage bill. It is called the Living Wage for All Act. He introduced that on Thursday. And, of course, a bunch of Democrats are talking about it today. They want to raise the federal minimum wage from where it currently sits at $7.25 an hour. They want to more than triple it to $25 an hour, and they want that change to happen in the next 6 years. Now, do you think that's lunacy? I do. Do you think it's going to wipe out jobs? Absolutely. It is going to wipe out those minimum wage jobs. So the Democrats are going to be left saying, hey, we got you a much higher minimum wage. Oh, you lost your job, so now you don't have a job at all? Well, sorry, sucks to be you. But if you were still working, you'd be making three times as much money. If anybody thinks that makes sense, then vote in our poll on X. Should the federal minimum wage jump to $25 an hour? You can find the question at Lars Larson Show and at LarsLarson.com. Yesterday, in honor of the Supreme Court's decision about birthright citizenship, which I think the court got entirely wrong. And there are so many people out there right now. I've seen more people declaring the U.S. Supreme Court wrong on this one than I've seen in a long, long time. I mean, ordinarily, there are people who will disagree with a particular Supreme Court ruling. But in this case, there are comparisons being made to Dred Scott and Korematsu. Do you know what those are? I'm not a lawyer, but I know the history well enough. There are about 13 classic cases decided by the U.S. Supreme Court in which the U.S. Supreme Court got it 100% wrong and later had to be corrected. Korematsu was one of those. Dred Scott was another one. This one is being compared to Dred Scott. But what we did in the X poll, we asked you, should foreign women who want to come visit America have to show a negative pregnancy test before entering the United States? I said yes to that. 83% of you joined me in a yes vote. Only 17% of you voted no. And then we'll get to your calls at 866-439-5277. Oh, and coming up this hour, just weeks before America's 250th birthday, one town announced that flying Old Glory in that town would violate the law because it puts the lives of birds in danger. Can you believe that? Illinois families are already paying some of the highest insurance costs in the Midwest. Will Governor Pritchard's latest agenda in Illinois make life even more expensive for them? And Germany tried to bury a vigilante justice film. Now it's the number one film on Amazon. What are they so afraid that people might see? You can stick around for those and cast a vote in our X poll. You'll find it at Lars Larson Show on X, also at LarsLarson.com. But about the Democrat Party lurching towards socialism, U.S. Representative Diana DeJet's 30-year career in Congress was brought to an end by a Democrat socialist and a first-time candidate born 4 months after DeJet first took office. Melat Kyros, a 29-year-old Ph.D. student and former attorney who launched a long-shot primary challenge against DeJet last year, beat the congressional veteran from Colorado in Colorado's Democratic primary election for the 1st Congressional District. Kyros' victory follows a series of similar wins by left-wing challengers in the state of New York last week, propelled by desire for generational change within Democrat leadership and a wave of discontent from younger voters who find themselves solidly on the left of the party establishment, even in the Democrat Party, on issues like wealth inequality, this is from Colorado Newsline, climate change, and foreign policy. Kyros was endorsed by Democrat Socialists of America and a long list of left-wing groups, including Justice Democrats. Let me tell you something. The Democrat Party is signing its own death knell. I mean, politically, I'm not talking literally. They are going to wipe out their party altogether. And if that's the decision they make, that they're going to go so far left that they leave most of America behind, then so be it. That's what's going to happen. To your calls now, let's start with Keith. Hey, Keith, welcome to the Lars Larson Show. And what's on your mind today?
0: Transgender women and men, or men prisons.
28: Yes.
0: I just wanted your full response here. Are you looking out for the safety of the women or just against being transgender?
28: Oh, I don't care if somebody wants to call himself a woman. I mean, people are welcome to call themselves whatever they want. But when states then say, if you are a biological male, but you call yourself a woman and say that you identify as a woman and you want to masquerade as a woman, if the state, whatever the state it happens to be, and the liberal states have done this, you don't put a biological male into a women's prison. People have brought up the issue because the U.S. Supreme Court has decided that the states out there that have decided to protect girls and women in sports have said it is legal to do that. Shouldn't we take care that if we're going to put somebody in prison for committing a crime, a very small number of women commit the kind of crimes that send you to prison. That's why prisons have about 10% women inmates and about 90%+ male inmates. Where is there any good reason to say this man identifies as a woman, so let's put him into a women's prison? Does anybody think that makes sense?
0: Does it make sense for male workers to work in women's prisons?
28: Male workers? Sure. Of course it does, because they're professionals.
0: Can I point out
28: what's wrong with that,
0: Lars? Because there's multiple cases in Oregon alone of sergeants, custodial workers, nurses that have multiple, over 20 cases of rape on
28: all of which is illegal, and when they catch it,
0: 100%.
28: It is punished, isn't it?
0: It is, 100%. But what I'm talking about, Lars, is when you're talking about inmate-on-inmate crime, and that's what you're worried about, correct?
28: Inmate-on-inmate crime, yep.
0: Have you been incarcerated?
28: No. I've been in plenty of prisons as a reporter to talk to convicted criminals. I've never been put in prison or jail myself. Thank God.
0: Are you remotely close to anybody that has?
28: No.
0: Okay. Sir, do you
28: don't have a lot of convicted criminals in my circle of friends. You're right.
0: That's fine.
28: Now, how is that relevant to anything?
0: very relevant because the majority of inmates believe that the justice system has already done them wrong, correct?
28: Yeah, you know what? I can tell you from my personal experience as a reporter, I've never met anybody in a prison who said, you're right, I did the crime and I deserve to be here. You're right. Everybody in prison or jail is innocent by their own estimate.
0: Right. So do you think...
28: Which is
0: now,
28: not relevant to anything, is it?
0: Oh, it is, sir. It is. Because listen, follow me. Now, if an inmate and an inmate is doing crime on each other, do you think that they're going to talk to a custodial officer about that crime to see if the justice system will give...
28: No, but you know, it is the job of the people who run prisons and jails to make sure that inmates do not commit crimes on other inmates. And that's a very simple solution. Find the crime, convict the bad guy, and send him or her to jail. You got the Lars Larson Show.
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28: Hey, welcome back to the Lars Larson Show. It's a pleasure to be with you, and I'm glad to get to your phone calls and emails. Imagine this. Your hometown says that if you put up an American flag, you might be breaking the law, and all of it is about protecting birds. I thought we'd talk about that with Matt Gilliam, who is an attorney with the Pacific Legal Foundation and the Natural Resources Practice Group. Matt, welcome back to the program, and happy Independence Day in advance. What should we know about this town that's trying to ban flying the American flag?
9: Well, Mr. Mark Sarkity, a resident of Plum Island, placed 7 American flags on his beach. And then about a week ago, the town of Newberry sent him a letter basically saying that the town had become aware of property owners using what they call devices and materials intended to deter shorebirds from using the beach. And among these devices and materials, well, it was targeting Mr. Sarkity's American flags on his beach. And, you know, apparently you can't fly the American flag on your beach without violating state and federal Endangered Species Act, or it may be in violation of it, they said. But then they went on to say that it can result in state or federal enforcement actions and that they carry significant regulatory and financial penalties.
28: Now, I got to ask you about this. Is there any indication that when they accuse Mr. Sarkity of flying the flag as an attempt to try to scare the shorebirds away, do they have any evidence that that's what his motivation was? And wouldn't they need that to be able to tell him that he can't do it?
9: Well, let me first say that, to my knowledge, no court has ever found a homeowner liable under these laws for displaying flags on private property. And if the town believes otherwise, then it can come forward with that legal authority. But Mr. Sarkity has lived a lot of his life there on the beach, and he cares about the beach. He cares about he respects and appreciates the natural habitat. But he wants to fly the American flag on his beach in celebration of freedom and independence. It has nothing to do with deterring shorebirds.
28: Well, the only reason I ask that, Matt, is I always volunteer to my audience. I'm not an attorney, but I'm aware that there are some laws that apply based on your intent. In fact, intent becomes part of most criminal prosecutions, might even become part of civil prosecutions, because is this a civil matter for the town, or is this actually a criminal matter? Could they throw Mr. Sarkity in jail for doing this?
9: Yeah. I mean, they could prosecute him under the Endangered Species Act as well. But, you know, there's no intent at all to deter shorebirds, and he just wants to celebrate America 250.
28: Let me ask you this then. Do you think that the powers that be that are trying to threaten him and say, take the banners down, or we're going to

0: go after you in court, do they have some antipathy toward the American flag in particular, or do you think they're legitimately just trying to protect the birds?
1: No, I mean, I think that they're targeting his action. They didn't really send him the letter until after he put up his American flags. And the Supreme Court has said that the government can't use the threat of legal sanctions to suppress speech. They say that, you know, they're advising people of their rights, but when suppressing people's speech and expression, the government can't hide behind the claim that it's merely advising people of their rights.
0: Well, and in fact, does the Endangered Species Act have any kind of carve-out for the First Amendment, saying if you're displaying a banner or a flag of some kind and you're engaging in free speech, can the Endangered Species Act be used to go after somebody when their action is both perhaps it might be harmful to the birds, but it's free speech at its basis, and in that case, the constitutional rights of the citizen come first, don't they?
1: Yes, absolutely. I think the First Amendment rights come first. And like I said, you know, to my knowledge, no court has ever found a homeowner liable under the Endangered Species Act for displaying flags and for their expression and speech.
0: You know, the other thing I wondered about, Matt, because earlier this week we were talking about the fact that some HOAs have come out and told homeowners that they're not allowed to fly the American flag heading up to 4th of July, to Independence Day. And it was pointed out that, I guess, 21 years ago, 2005, the Congress actually passed a law saying you have the right to display the American flag in particular. And it was to protect the right to display the flag, and that supersedes HOAs. It supersedes little towns like Plum Island. It supersedes all of those things because federal law always trumps state or local law, doesn't it?
1: Yeah, I think so. And, you know, certainly the constitutional rights are sacrosanct.
0: So what does this man do at this point? Is the town going to press forward with its accusations from the town of Newbury?
1: Well, we'll see. You know, we sent the town a letter asking it to retract its June letter that contained the threat of legal sanctions and to confirm that the town won't threaten or seek enforcement against Mr. Sarkaty for displaying his flags, that it'll publish notice publicly stating that the town retracts its earlier warnings and that it doesn't have jurisdiction to enforce the state and federal Endangered Species Acts and won't pursue prosecution against people for displaying the flag. If we don't get a satisfactory response, then we're prepared to take appropriate legal action to protect his constitutional rights.
0: I mean, Matt, forgive me for saying this, although it might be more billable hours for you. I know you work for Pacific Legal, so you probably don't care about that. But in some ways, I kind of hope it does go to trial or does go to court, because then you can go in and demand in discovery, you can demand all the records, the emails, the letters, the memos that might have been made between the various town fathers or town mothers of the town of Newbury saying, okay, what were you all sending back and forth before you decided to go after Mr. Sarkaty? Because we'd like to see what your motivation was. Every once in a while, we'll find towns or individuals in government who've decided to go after somebody, not because they're scaring the birds, but because they don't like patriots.
1: Well, right. And I think that this whole ordeal tells us that we have to keep fighting for our freedoms like Mr. Sarkaty is doing, like he's fighting for his freedom of speech and his freedom to use his property.
0: Well, I'm just glad that the Pacific Legal Foundation is there to stand up for people like that. Matt Gilliam is an attorney with the Pacific Legal Foundation. He's in the Natural Resources Practice Group. And, Matt, thanks very much for coming on the program. By the way, I'll bet you get some of those text messages, and they're spam, and deceptive emails, and they're spam as well. I don't like it either, so I took some action, and I want to suggest you ought to do the same. The scammers only text and email you when they have your information, meaning your phone number or your email address. So how do you get them to stop it? Well, the data brokers are selling that data. So put those data brokers on notice to stop and do it the way I did it. There's a company that will do it for you. 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It's called Incogni, Incogni. 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

0: 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Whenever severe weather warnings are issued by the National Weather Service, we broadcast them immediately. 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

0: rest of your Wednesday. Today, we're going to see those daytime highs climb up into the low to mid-90s with partly and mostly cloudy skies. And then this afternoon into this evening, and then primarily going into tonight, we'll track a line of thunderstorms building in from eastern New Mexico, tracking into the Texas Panhandle region by tonight, bringing in chances of localized flooding, maybe some strong gusts, hopefully good beneficial rainfall, but there is a small chance of some hail, so make sure to have ways to stay tuned to your local forecast for the rest of the daytime period. With your first alert forecast from News Channel 10, I am meteorologist Sheldon Brashears.
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3: Hey, welcome back to the Lars Larson Show. Well, in the great state of Illinois, the Democrat Governor Pritzker, J.B. Pritzker, has just signed three laws that critics say put transgender mandates ahead of affordability. Are his priorities costing you even more? The outfit called My State Line says that J.B. Pritzker signed three bills that are aimed at expanding legal protection and health care access for LGBTQ plus residents, marking the action during a Pride Month event in Chicago. The governor signed the measures at a reception tied to Chicago Pride Parade, so it was about as woke as you get, saying that Illinois truly does step up and protect our LGBTQ community, pledging continued support for those protections. Is Illinois becoming America's hub for so-called gender-affirming care, what the sensible people, including, I would say, yours truly, identify as mutilation of teenage boys and girls? One of the bills, House Bill 4834, removes testosterone from the state's prescription monitoring program, a database that tracks certain kinds of medications. The measure also prevents estrogen and abortion medications like mifepristone and misoprostol from being added to the system. A second law, and that's House Bill 5095 in Illinois, codifies how people can select their gender markers on Illinois identification cards and driver's licenses. Under the law, applicants may choose male, female, or X, and they can change that designation by just submitting a form. And then the third law, signed by J.B. Pritzker, House Bill 5492, sounds like a real freak show, focuses on health care access by requiring insurance companies to cover a multi-month supply of prescription hormone therapy. The signing comes as Illinois leaders try to position their state as a destination for access to gender-affirming care, so-called, and reproductive health services, meaning abortion, especially as policies vary across the United States of America. I'm just wondering, if you put that to a vote in the state of Illinois, would citizens actually stand up and vote for it? On that note, let's go to Lucky. Hey, Lucky, welcome to the Lars Larson Show. What's on your mind?
4: Hey, Mr. Lars, I think you bring up a good point. I've been listening to the segment today for maybe the last hour. I got the day
3: Thank
4: off
3: you.
4: Work. I'm a firefighter.
3: I appreciate it.
4: Out here on.
3: Yeah, what's on?
4: Gordon
3: what's on?
4: Coast,
3: you you got to tell us what's on your mind, Lucky.
4: Can you answer a couple questions, quick?
3: Sure, go ahead.
4: Are you a Christian?
3: Yes.
4: Okay. So do you believe that God makes mistakes?
3: God is perfect. Humans make lots of mistakes.
4: Perfect.
3: We're fallible all day long and twice on Sunday. God does not make mistakes. God is perfect. So
4: okay.
3: now where
4: can
3: are we
4: I
3: going with
4: up?
3: All this, Lucky? Because if we don't go somewhere
4: because,
3: soon, I'm going to move on to another call.
4: I read a book about 25 years ago, and it was about a hermaphrodite. And I didn't realize that some people are born with both genders.
3: Yeah,
4: right?
3: I think most of us have known that for a long, long time. So I'm glad you finally realized
4: right.
3: that 25 years ago. You still haven't told me where you're going with all this.
4: But, I mean, what I believe is I think we've got to realize as a community that some people have estrogen, they've got testosterone, their bodies are, you know, struggling with what they've got going on.
3: A very small number of people are actually true medical hermaphrodites, but the vast majority of trans people are not. They are men who identify as women or women who identify as men, and they want to take part in competition against women when they're actually men and vice versa. So

0: We're not talking about the rare exceptions, but I appreciate that at long last, you finally made it clear where you were going. Lucky, thanks for the call. Geraldine's on the line from Alabama. Hey, Geraldine, welcome to the Lars Larson Show. What's on your mind?
1: Hey, I was calling because I heard the last segment when you were talking about the birds being killed by the flying of a flag.
0: Well, discouraged. I guess not killed, but discouraged. This little town on Plum Island called Newbury has told people that flying flags or banners is going to scare the shorebirds. That's what they're saying.
1: Well, how come nobody says anything about all the windmills that are doing, literally killing 6 million birds?
0: We do. We talk about that issue on this show, you know, more often than not.
1: Well,
0: is that the point you were trying to make?
1: Yeah.
0: Okay. Anything else?
1: That's all.
0: Okay. Well, Geraldine, I very much appreciate your call. But if that's, yeah, do we talk about the fact that the crazy windmills that are favored by people who call them alternative means of producing power, they're not a very good alternative because on average, the wind blows about one third of every day. And oftentimes, it does not blow when we need the electric power the most, especially when it gets very cold in the wintertime, the wind tends not to blow. But this issue was whether or not a town could go after a man because he said, I want to put up some patriotic flags as we head up to America's 250th birthday. He wanted to fly those flags on his property. And the local town said, why, you're going to hurt the snowy plover or the shorebird plover. And the plovers are going to be scared away by it. So we're going to go after you and we're going to tell you you don't have any right to fly a flag on your own property, which I thought was actually kind of crazy, you know, because all he was trying to do was display America's old glory. And in fact, he has a First Amendment right to do all that, and the Endangered Species Act does not exactly put that in danger. So that's what they're trying to do. They're trying to shut a man down as he wants to display a flag as we come up to 4th of July, Independence Day 2026, which happens to be America's 250th birthday. Nothing wrong with flying the flag. And if you say, but the Endangered Species Act, do you know what any reasonable person would say? Yeah, but the First Amendment to the Constitution trumps all of that. And a town can't tell a guy that he can't fly a flag simply because it might scare some of the showbirds. By the way, do you want another summer like last summer when you barely slept at all because you were too hot all night long? Now, people blame the summertime heat for the bad sleep. But you know what might actually be affecting their sleep? They might be interrupted by their mattress trapping too much heat. And if you already sleep hot, summer only makes that worse. And that's why I switch to a ghost bed. It helps keep you cool all night long. No waking up sweaty or tossing and turning or throwing the covers off at 2 o'clock in the morning. That cooling technology is built into every single ghost bed mattress. 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
0: Hey, welcome back to the Lars Larson Show. It's a pleasure to be with you on a Wednesday. I've been looking forward to talking to our friend Kristen Toto, the host of the Hollywood in Toto podcast. Kristen, I have to tell you, last night I thought I was going to sit down and watch Citizen Vigilante, but by the time I was done with all the other things you have to do around a household, like the laundry and the dishes and things like that, Tina and I do all that together, I thought, I don't have the energy to stay up and watch this, and when I do watch Citizen Vigilante, I want to make sure I've got myself completely awake and I can watch what's going on. I understand it may not be the best made movie in the world, but it's got an interesting premise, and apparently now the folks in parts of Western Europe, if not most of Western Europe, have decided that the film is verboten. Do I have any of that right or wrong, Kristen?
16: Yeah, I think you've got it all right, actually. The movie, it tackles a very interesting, very necessary subject. And it does so at a time where no one, certainly in Hollywood or the sort of the entertainment class, is going near it. It's about migrants committing violence across Europe. We've seen the stories. They're horrible. And as bad as they often are, it can be almost worse based on the slaps on the wrist that some of the offenders get in the legal system. So there's a lot of really tough subjects to be tackled here. And Citizen Vigilante goes after it. And the filmmaker here is Uwe Boll, and he's done some of maybe the worst movies in recent memory. He is not a talented filmmaker. I cannot sugarcoat that. I just can't. I give him tons of credit for making this movie, for putting it out there. And the fact that it's getting such a reception is fascinating. It was earlier this week, it was number one in Prime Video as far as the video on demand area. Number two on iTunes. I don't know how it's stacked up now. I suspect it may fall a few notches just because it can't stay up there forever. But this is a low-budget film tackling a subject that no one else will. And that's why it matters.
0: Okay, and just to give people the background that you didn't say, but Christian, a lot of this is new to me, too. I only heard about the film first about a week ago. 2016, Hamburg, Germany, a group of what they call migrants, meaning a Muslim group of teenagers, raped a 14-year-old girl. But at the end of the day, the legal system turned them loose. Now, that's what really happened 10 years ago in Hamburg, Germany. So this is what, you say his name, Uwe Boll? The director, Uwe the German Boll, yeah. Director, and his native country, Germany, has banned the film. They're not letting people see it. But what's the excuse they're using for that kind of censorship?
16: So it's an interesting deal because it's not banned technically, but they refuse to rate it, which means it really can't be released. So it's sort of censored but not officially censored. It's a little bit of a two-step there. They claim it's extreme violence and it could inspire hate against the migrant community. Now, listen, I've seen hundreds of movies that were far more violent than this movie. So that already we know the fix is in. And as Uwe has said, he said if this was a story opening with six neo-Nazis attacking an innocent, they wouldn't have any problem with it because that's a different narrative. So that's what's going on as far as the censorship goes. Then, of course, enter Elon Musk. He puts it up on X for free for a couple of days. That got it more attention. And, someone I follow and love on Twitter, Red Steez, called it the Streisand effect. When you try to hide something, sometimes it gets much more attention. That's what we're watching play out here.
0: Well, see, and I wonder because for years we on this show have talked about the fact that in Western Europe they have a gigantic problem. They've allowed a huge number of people, so-called migrants, in almost exclusively from the Middle East, almost exclusively followers of Islam. And those people have decided to run, I guess, roughshod over the entire region. They've been committing rapes and assaults and all kinds of ugliness that goes on. And the oh-so-politically correct Western Western Europeans have said, well, you know, but they're from a different culture. Yeah, you may be from a different culture. You're in the Western European culture now. You can't run around and assault people and murder people and rape women at your will. You're not allowed to do that. And yet the whole system seems built on not even allowing, say, news reporters to talk about the problem of Muslim rape gangs, does it?
16: I mean, you said it perfectly. You said it better than I ever could, and you're exactly right. But my issue is twofold. Again, it is not a well-crafted movie, but you have to give him credit for making it in the first place. This is the kind of narrative, this kind of story, the kind of facts that are inconvenient, and we need our artists and storytellers to address it. Now, you can do it in complex ways. You could do it in a documentary format, a TV series, but no one's going near it, and no one will go near it. So I give him a lot of credit. Yes, the movie's crude. Yes, the movie stars Armie Hammer, who was canceled a couple of years ago for some allegations about his personal life. It gives him a chance to get back in front of a camera for the second time in recent years. All of that is interesting. And some of my fellow conservatives are attacking the movie, say it's justifying violence, saying it's making this particular vigilante a hero. But when you watch the movie, he's not a hero. He's kind of a monster. And I think he's been turned into a monster when he responds in kind to all these violent situations. I think that's actually the most interesting part of the film.
0: Does this remind you of a particular film from 50 years ago with Charles Bronson in?
16: I mean, the comparisons are obvious. They're very different. I mean, Charles Bronson was a great actor, a movie star. Armie Hammer is not at that level. I don't think he's well directed in this film, honestly. And that was a real film with some interesting nuance, and his character wasn't a gun-toting guy. He was actually kind of turned into that by events that happened to him personally. So it's a very different film, but the themes are similar. But I also, you know, it's how a movie is embraced when it first comes out. Because, you know, they made a Death Wish sequel a few years ago with Bruce Willis,
0: yep,
16: and people just yawned. But if you put that out there today, given the soft-on-crime policies we're seeing in a lot of major cities, I think it'd be a very different reaction. I remember in the 1970s when Dirty Harry came out, it had a vigilante-style theme, even though he was a cop, kind of breaking the rules. That one landed because there were frustrations about crime, about, you know, innocents being killed. That's why this one's having such an impact right now.
0: And allowing the system to simply turn the bad guys loose. Christian Toto is the host of the Hollywood and Toto podcast. Christian, it's always a pleasure to have you on the program. 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
12: Predicting success. I'm Lisa Lacera, Fox News. Vice President J.D. Vance says the strength of the U.S. military is key to nuclear negotiations with Iran.
13: Speaking to an audience of sailors and Marines at Naval Air Station Oceana in Virginia, Vice President J.D. Vance says President Trump is negotiating with Iran from a position of strength following the U.S. military campaign.
14: If the Iranians try to rebuild the nuclear program, the president's got options, again, because of you. If the Iranians try to threaten their neighbors or fund terrorism, we've got options, again, because of you.
13: Vance told service members the president will only send them in the harm's way with the tools needed to kick the hell out of the enemy and come home safely. U.S. and Iranian teams are engaged in indirect talks aimed at getting a 60-day ceasefire back on track.
12: Fox's Jared Halpern in Washington. President Trump in North Dakota this afternoon for the opening of the Teddy Roosevelt Presidential Library, using a speech there to talk about yesterday's Supreme Court ruling affirming birthright citizenship.
15: It wasn't meant for rich people from China. It was, they came over in Gulf Streams. It was meant for the babies of slaves. So I believe, no, I know they got it wrong, but that's okay.
12: The president has said that he will ask Congress to take action on birthright. Tens of millions of people in the Midwest and Northeast dealing with record-breaking temperatures, and forecasters warn it could last through most of the holiday weekend. New Jersey Governor Mikey Sherrill with some advice.
16: If you're going out, drink water. Stay in the shade. Be smart.
12: In New York City, where a heat emergency has been declared, hundreds of cooling centers have been opened. Heat indexes of 105 expected Friday in Raleigh, North Carolina, and 109 in Memphis. Parts of Europe also dealing with unusually warm weather. In France, more than 1,000 people have died due to the heat. 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
12: New York City is tightening security as it gets ready to host what's expected to be its largest 4th of July celebration.
20: July 4th fireworks, the World Cup, and a massive parade of ships are happening in and around New York City. And Mayor Zoran Mamdani says steps are being taken to keep people safe.
21: We continue to operate in a heightened threat environment. At this time, there are no specific and credible threats, and we are taking every possible precaution.
20: NYPD Commissioner Jessica Tisch says there will be a heavy police presence along the waterfronts for the Sail 4th 250 parade of tall ships.
22: There will be heavy weapons teams, canine units, and thousands of uniformed officers. Aviation, harbor, and our counter-drone teams will also be deployed.
20: Sail 4th 250 events run through next Wednesday. In New York City, Tanya J. Powers, Fox News.
12: The new Fed chair standing by his commitment to allow policymakers to decide interest rates and not offering any pre-meeting clues.
23: When we get into that room and shut the door, we're going to have a good debate. But I don't have much more for you than that.
24: Fed Chair Kevin Warsh isn't revealing where he sees interest rates headed. He answered questions at the Sintra Forum, organized by the European Central Bank, held in Sintra, Portugal, but stressed the decision will be made in the meeting this month.
23: I see many of my FOMC colleagues here in Sintra. I take their views very seriously. I want us to have a good family fight when we meet in 4 weeks.
24: Warsh says there is a lot of breaking news to consider. Ginny Cosola, Fox News.
12: Florida Democratic Congressman Maxwell Frost has asked the Consumer Financial Protection Bureau to look into the rent now, pay later industry for potential violations of consumer protection laws. The industry allows renters to split monthly payments, but it often includes fees. Congressman Frost says this resembles payday loans. I'm Lee Silicera. This is Fox News.
5: Amarillo police arrested a 13-year-old boy in connection to a shooting just before 9 Monday night. Police called to the area of Jasmine Street at Northeast 12th Avenue on a shooting call. At the scene, they discovered a 14-year-old boy with a gunshot wound. APD took the 13-year-old into custody as a suspect in that shooting. The victim later died from his injuries at a local hospital. The suspect later booked into the youth center charged with manslaughter. Officials say due to the ages of those involved, no other information would be provided. Over 7 million free eggs headed to Texas food banks after a massive federal price-fixing settlement with three major egg producers. The DOJ and Texas Attorney General Ken Paxton announced the deal after accusing Cal-Maine Foods and two other suppliers of secretly rigging wholesale market prices. The companies deny any wrongdoing but have agreed to stop the practice and donate 53 million eggs nationwide to settle antitrust claims. For KGNC News, I'm Michael J. Stevens.
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30: Welcome back to the Lars Larson Show. It's a pleasure to be with you on a Wednesday. Always glad to take your phone calls and emails. In a moment, I'll give you the details of this story, but it gets down to this question. Can you murder your own child with food? I'm going to give you the example. There are two people now facing charges of murder after the death death of their 7-year-old son. It is an absolutely extraordinary story. We'll get to that in just a moment. First, welcome to the Lars Larson Show. If you want to join the best conversation in talk journalism, it's here every day at 866-HEY-LARS. That's 866-439-5277. 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If you're a naysayer, we're going to put you right to the head of the line at 866-439-5277. A shout out to our friends in Jacksonville, North Carolina, where they catch my show and great talk radio Monday through Friday on WJNC. That's AM 1240. And you can find my show there Monday through Friday. Let me tell you first what's coming up this hour. The U.S. Supreme Court is taking up the biggest gun rights case in years. Will the justices protect America's most popular rifle or open the door to a ban? Now, that's a case they've agreed to take. It is not one of the cases they are deciding and then releasing their decisions this week. One of the first states to legalize pot is now thinking about reversing course. Has America finally seen enough? A former judge admitted possessing thousands of child abuse images, yet most of the charges against that judge have been dropped. Does our justice system protect the powerful too much? And take just a moment to cast a vote in my X poll. You'll find it two places, at Lars Larson Show on X. You'll find it on my website at LarsLarson.com. Should the federal minimum wage jump to $25 an hour? That is the latest hobby horse by Democrat liberals on Capitol Hill who say, we've got to raise the minimum wage from $7.25 an hour to more than triple that amount, and we have to do it over the next 6 years. That is absolute insanity. It is going to be a job killer all day long. First, let's get to your calls at 866-439-5277. Let's start with an naysayer, which is a good way to start any segment, and that's Joy. Joy, what do you and I disagree about that makes you a naysayer?
0: And I'm calling from Spokane. I'm visiting.
30: Congratulations. KXLY is a great radio station that is one of our affiliates. What do you and I disagree about, Joy?
0: Well, I have not seen the film that your previous guest was talking about, but the danger that I see and why people might be kind of not eager to run to the theaters, especially in the United States, is that since Trump walked down those golden stairs, he has characterized entire countries and groups of immigrants based on one or, you know, not a small minority of people who have acted unlawfully or violently.
30: So this is all about Donald Trump, because let me tell you one flaw in what you said, Joy, and I want you to take this to heart. You said this is why people aren't flocking to see it, except that's not the case. It is now one of the number one streaming movies in the world right now, and it is that because people are choosing to see it. What's being stopped is Germany and other Western European countries don't want people to watch it. So it's not that people are saying, I don't want to see that ugly stuff in Citizen Vigilante. It's that countries like Germany have said, let's find a way to keep people from seeing it. Now, isn't there a difference in either people saying, I don't want to go to the movie, which they're not saying, or countries saying, we don't want our citizens to see this movie? That's a gigantic difference,
0: well,
30: isn't it, Joy?
0: I think that like talking about it here in the United States, I don't know about Germany, but I know that the way that the administration looks at groups like the Haitians or others is that there may be a minority who do something wrong and the whole country is written off as all being the same.
30: Now, but hold on, Joy, you're making stuff up. Western Europe over the last 10 years, hold on, listen for a moment. Western Europe over the last 10 years or so, has allowed a gigantic number of so-called migrants to come into the country. Those migrants now disproportionately represented in violent crime against people in those countries. And all of those countries have run into that problem to the point where many of those countries say, we don't want to take these people in anymore because a disproportionate number of them have been involved in violent crimes like rape and murder and assault. Are you going to tell me that's not what has happened over the last 10 years in Europe?
0: Well, but that's for those countries to deal with. I'm just saying...
30: No, but hold on. Hold on. How do they deal... Joy, how do they deal with it when the major news media in Western Europe have been told you're not allowed to talk about this as a phenomenon? So, for example, if I said to you, most crimes in America are committed by men, you know that's statistically true, right? Right?
0: I will believe you on that.
30: 90% of prison, 90-plus percent of prison populations in America are populated by men. Less than 10% are populated by women. So if I said men are disproportionately involved in crime as opposed to women, that would be a fair statement. If you have a particular group of people in Western Europe, so-called migrants, most of them Muslim, who are committing these violent crimes, what is wrong with actually pointing that out to the populations? And yet, most of the major media there, some of it owned by government, like the BBC, have been forced to say, we can't talk about who's doing these crimes. All we can say is, yes, these rapes are happening. But when they notice that there's a pattern, they're happening involving disproportionately a gigantic number of so-called migrants, they're not allowed to tell people that.
0: We would not, and I'm assuming Germany wouldn't then just automatically write off all men because men disproportionately
30: No, and you
0: crimes.
30: Just proved my point. You're saying, you've told my producer, why if people watch this movie, they'll believe that all Muslims are bad people or all Muslims are rapists. No, they won't. They'll look at it just like when we watch movies about men committing crimes and we say, yes, most of the serious crimes in America are committed by men, right? That doesn't mean all men commit crimes.
0: We do that in the United States. Look at the countries that we've gotten rid of TPS status. If you look at the countries that are not, we don't let any immigrants in. Many of them are black.
30: Illegal aliens brown. Commit a disproportionate amount of America's violent crime. That's true. And I can give you the numbers to support it.
0: Everyone, did you hear what Megyn Kelly said about after the TPS?
30: No, I don't have time to listen to Megyn.
0: Yes.
30: What about it? A disproportionate number of Haitians are involved in committing crimes in America.
0: Out of the country. But it's not all. The trouble with...
30: Nobody is saying it's all except you. You're the only one who's saying that.
0: Oh, you listen to how Trump and Stephen Miller talk.
30: I only take responsibility for what I say. And by the way, do you notice, Joy, the country that is now effectively banning this movie from being seen is also a country that was once known for burning books? Joy, you're an interesting naysayer. We always appreciate your input. Coming up in a moment, the U.S. Supreme Court has agreed to decide if AR-15s are protected by the Second Amendment. We'll get to that next.
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15: Take a peek inside Lars's studio. 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
30: Hi, welcome back to the Lars Larson Show. Well, the U.S. Supreme Court on Monday agreed to hear a case involving the basic question of if AR-15s are protected by the Constitution. Is America's most popular sporting rifle about to get the support it deserves, or is it going to be in the new session of the U.S. Supreme Court starting this fall? Is it going to get a down check? I thought we'd check in with Alan Gottlieb, who's founder of the Second Amendment Foundation. Alan, welcome back to the program.
16: Hey, Lars, it's always great to be with you.
30: By the way, I have to, in the interest of full disclosure, because I promised that a long time ago, I'll tell my audience I own at least a half a dozen AR-15s. So you could say I have a dog in the fight in this one. I want to see the U.S. Supreme Court agree that AR-15s are, in fact, protected by the Constitution. Is there any particular significance to the fact that the court decided to mark its last week of this session by agreeing to accept this case? Because that seems to telegraph a message, or does it?
16: It does telegraph a message, but it's been a great couple weeks for Second Amendment rights. There have been two other Supreme Court cases that they ruled in our favor. And then they also refused to take a challenge of a victory the Second Amendment Foundation had in Pennsylvania in the Third Circuit Court of Appeals for 18 to 20-year-olds to be able to allow to be carry firearms concealed. So I think with those three victories plus taking these two cases, the Supreme Court has really sent a message.
30: Well, in fact, in this case, do we have precedent working on our side when they go back and if under originalism, if they say, what would the founders have meant when they wrote the Second Amendment? They meant firearms that were in common usage. Well, isn't the AR-15 today, in fact, the most popular sort of rifle that is owned by citizens like you and me?
16: Well, the AR-15 rifle, the platform, there are over 20 million people that own those firearms. So obviously it's the most popular, and obviously it's in common use. So I'm convinced, Lars, the Supreme Court would not have taken their two Second Amendment Foundation cases. Again, one is Cook County, Chicago, Illinois, and the other one is in state of Connecticut's ban, and they're combining them both together. They would not have taken those cases if they didn't want to overturn the bans. I'm convinced of it.
30: Okay, and in fact, hasn't the Supreme Court itself actually said that the AR-15 is the most popular type of rifle in America? So they already confirmed that piece of proving that the Second Amendment should support it, because that takes it out of the category of unusual weapons, doesn't it?
16: Yes, it does. And actually, Justice Sotomayor, in a dissenting opinion on gun rights, said it was the most popular and it's in common use. So she's going to have a hard time now saying it's not, since she's already written it in a different opinion. Even though she didn't support gun rights, she had to admit it. I'm convinced we're going to get at least a 6-3. And of course, it's possible we could make it 7-2.
30: Wow.
16: But the three Democrats on the Supreme Court in five Supreme Court cases dealing with gun rights have never ruled in favor of gun rights. So it's hard to say we're going to pick one of those up. But I'm convinced it's at least a 6-3 victory.
30: Okay, so if we're anticipating that may be where this case goes, and I don't want to get too far over my skis in sort of anticipating a great victory, so this will be heard in the fall of this coming year, or will it be heard in, say, the winter or spring of next year?
16: The October term in 2027 is when it will be heard, and we should have an opinion sometime in June of 2027.
30: Right.
16: And this is really important. This is landmark that they're taking this, because it will not only knock out the Chicago so-called assault ban, and Connecticut's, but it's going to get rid of California, Oregon, Washington, New York, Massachusetts, Maryland. And a couple more states. So this is big time, and this is a great. The fact that they're taking these cases is a great 4th of July present to America's gun owners.
30: I'm talking to Alan Gottlieb, who's founder of the Second Amendment Foundation. So why did they decide? Because maybe I want to make this clear to my audience. The Supreme Court is hit with thousands of requests to take cases, requests for cert to hear a case. This is one of the very relatively small number of cases actually decided to take up. Why are they taking this one up now? Do we have any hints as to why the court decided now?
16: You never know why, but it's, something we've been pushing for a number of years. We've had other cases before the court with cert petitions to take on assault weapon bans, and they've chosen not to, but they've telegraphed last year that they were going to, and now they're honoring the telegraph they gave out last year.
30: Okay, so what are going to be the issues? Is there anything about these particular cases? Because people should also know that when the Supreme Court takes up a case, they're doing it based on the record that was already made at the trial court level and the appeals since then. So there's no new evidence that's brought in. So what are the particulars of this case, and how might they be decided?
16: Well, the particulars of the case are, again, is a semi-automatic rifle that's in common use. Is it protected by the Second Amendment? Now, the court has said in the past that if a firearm is both dangerous and unusual, then, the states have more leeway. On the other hand, all guns, all firearms are dangerous, but not more dangerous than anything else, so to speak. And an AR-15 platform rifle is not unusual, with over 20 million of them in civilian hands.
5: So, the common use test is there. And going back after the Bruin decision, where you have to look at these laws in light of the text of the Second Amendment and its history, obviously I think we're in good footing. In fact, some of the judges on lower-level appeals courts that have ruled against us in the past have said that they're in common use and have said they're not dangerous and unusual, and they probably are protected by the Second Amendment, but quote-unquote, for public safety, the governor should be able to ban them. Now, that's not a constitutional reality. I'm really convinced we're in good shape. Again, we were ruled against in the appeals court level in both these cases that are now combined before the Supreme Court. I'm convinced the Supreme Court would only be taking these cases if they felt they needed to overturn the lower court ruling.
30: Okay, Alan, can you speak about what it was the lower courts, the appeals courts, decided against, throwing out these rules, why they did that, what was the justification they came up with?
5: I think it was a political decision based on judges that were appointed by Liberal Democrat presidents or nominated by Liberal Democrat presidents. And quite honestly, Lars, there was no merit to the argument. Some of them were very laughable.
30: Well, that's all the better for us then, isn't it? Now, does it do anything about the limitations on the number of rounds you can carry? Because, as I said, in the interest of full disclosure, I've got the rifles, I've got 5-round magazines, I've got 10s, I've got 30s, I've got a couple of 50s. Does it do anything about those kinds of limitations?
5: No, they chose to take an assault and ban case that just deals with the firearms, not the magazines. However, in their opinion, they could talk about magazines, so to speak, and telegraph that those laws aren't going to stand either. And that's, I hope they do, and give it a nice expanded decision. But technically, these cases only ask the question, is the semi-automatic rifle protected by the Second Amendment? It doesn't talk about magazines at all in either of the two cases they're taking.
30: No, this is fantastic news, Alan. I can't wait for it to happen. And frankly, I don't want to have to wait until June of next year to hear what they're going to do. But it sounds like it'll be interesting to see how the more liberal justices, especially Ketanji Brown Jackson, handle this one. The woman who doesn't know what a woman is, maybe she doesn't even understand what an AR-15 is. That's Alan Gottlieb, founder of the Second Amendment Foundation, and you're listening to the Lars Larson Show.
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27: out there. Then as we go into this evening and tonight, we'll track a 40 to 50% chance of scattered showers and thunderstorms building in from the west, moving across the area as we go on into the nighttime period. That could bring high gusts.

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1: Hey, welcome back to the Lars Larson Show. So you got the decision that a former judge with thousands of child abuse images and a plea deal that dropped most of those charges. Is that justice, or is it just the powerful being protected very, very well? I've invited Congresswoman Nancy Mason, who represents South Carolina's 1st Congressional District. Congresswoman Mace, welcome to the program.
2: Thank you. You're talking about not just a system. It's not a system of justice. It is a system of injustice.
1: I would have to agree with you. Why is this happening? Why are we seeing this? I would think that, if anything, the judicial system would look at people like Judge James Gosnell Jr. and say, we're going to hold you to an even greater standard. You knew what the law was. You knew what you weren't allowed to do. You get held to an even higher standard than an average citizen who's not a judge and not a lawyer.
2: Right. And it was in federal court. Now, I see this. I'm not an attorney, but I follow cases, especially cases of child predators, because I want every child rapist to be executed. Okay, I don't care how it happens, firing squad, guillotine, I don't care. And so I follow these cases, and my home state of South Carolina has become a pedophile paradise, mostly because of plea deals like this. And so, but this is in federal court. I expected in federal court for it to be a bit harsher. Well, like in state court, and like in so many cases across the country, the majority of charges were dropped. I think he's going to get 20 to 25 years. He could get up to 40 years. But it's really not clear because of the way this thing went down. He's going to be fined $250,000. But I want to know if the baby was abused. Not just an image, and, you know, there was a baby involved here, an infant.
1: Well, and is there any way of reading between the lines or from the deal itself how this deal came about and why he was given this kind of extra consideration that you could imagine the average person would not have been?
2: There is no explanation. Did he plead guilty so they couldn't find other evidence of other potential criminal wrongdoing, like raping a baby? I don't know, because that information isn't available to the public. And so when you extrapolate from this, and I just, before I got on, I saw a headline about Governor Tim Walz in Minnesota pardoned a child sexual abuser. So he was going to be deported. He pardoned a child sexual predator. I mean, this is what's going on all across the country right now, and I don't understand why these people can't go to jail or be executed if they're abusing kids.
1: I'm talking to Congresswoman Nancy Mace from South Carolina. Well, see, this is the part that really bothers me, because I've told people before, I used to have a producer who was a green card alien, and she had been for decades. And I said, why don't you become a citizen? I kind of inherited her from another talk show host. And so, but when I look at people with green cards, I understand if you commit a crime, any kind of serious crime, you risk losing your status to stay in this country. And yet people like Tim Walz taking actions like that are effectively saying, we don't care that the penalty is supposed to be that you're going to be forced to leave America and maybe never even get a chance to come to this country again.
2: We've opened our borders to people who hate America and want all of us dead, talking about Islam, right?
1: Yep.
2: And they rape kids. I mean, the Prophet Muhammad married a six-year-old and you know, had sex with her when she was
1: at nine. Yep.
2: Yeah, consummated it, and you said it better than I do.
1: I just tried to shortcut to when did the Prophet Muhammad commit his child rape? At age 9. He married her at 6 and was able to wait 3 whole years till she was 9 years old before he raped her.
2: Uh-huh.
1: And if you say, well, it wasn't rape at the time. It's rape now.
2: And the defenders of Islam say, oh, well, she was a teenager. That's how Democrats defend Islam. But there's this culture of rape. And this culture of defending, right? I even saw Katie Couric in a video interview with Rand Paul this week that went viral online, where she said, well, it's only 56,000 rapes, like 400,000 illegals who are here. Right, what are you talking about? One rape is bad. One of them. Like, just one. You're gone, let alone tens of thousands. It's always the liberal white women. And it's always people on the left, like the Governor Tim Walz is of the world, like, you know, these rogue federal judges. I just, you know, it's to me, I don't even recognize the country I grew up in anymore.
1: You know, Congresswoman, I was talking to

0: Louie Gohmert the other night, a former member of Congress, and he made the point, we always say it's a lifetime appointment to the federal bench, and yet that's not what the Constitution says. He points out it says on your good behavior, and that we really ought to be taking a look at all the federal judges, because we usually shortcut it by saying, well, when you get the federal judge appointment, it's for life. But it's not. It's on good behavior. Should the Congress be diligent about going back and reexamining these jokers in black robes?
1: And I don't know why we're not impeaching them. And the other thing is, I filed a bill, Lars, earlier this year that would ban judges who are foreigners. If you're born in a foreign country, your allegiance is into the United States of America. I mean, we just saw that Judge Sparkle, right, overturn an executive order of President Trump's. And, you know, they got to go.
0: I would agree with you. Now, do bills like that have a prayer of actually getting a hearing when we can't even pass the SAVE Act through the Senate?
1: No. You know, and that's one of my frustrations. And, you know, when I came to Congress, I said I would serve 6 years. My time is up at the end of the year, and I will not be running for re-election. I make good on my promises, and I'm a term limits person. But, you know,
0: unlike
1: when you
0: Warner.
1: See the frustration. I mean, like, well, the frustration is that you come here, you have great conservatives, good conservatives, hardworking conservatives that put forth really good bills that would literally save a nation. And we can't even get a committee hearing on it, let alone a vote, because it's got to go through committee. It's got to come to the floor. Then it's got to get a vote. Then it's got to go through the Senate. We can't even get a law passed that would require proof of citizenship to vote in our country.
0: Well, let me ask you something. As a side issue, Congresswoman Mace, Johnson says they might be able to put the SAVE Act through under reconciliation. Is that a realistic possibility?
1: I think you can do it any way you can. The House keeps passing it. The problem with attaching it to other bills is that it's just going to get kicked out in what's called conference committee. So when we have big bills like reconciliation, like the NDA, big bills that are coming through, there is some disagreement between the two chambers. So when it passes out of the House, it goes to the Senate. When it goes to the Senate, it goes to conference members of both parties and both chambers, then confer, and usually the good stuff is taken out. And it's just pork, and it's just the uniparty, and it's just what they've always done. It's nothing new.
0: I mean,
1: and there is no real difference.
0: Can Thune at least put the people on the conference committee who are going to decide what goes, what stays in, what gets kicked out?
1: Gosh,
0: can he put some decent? Keep the rhinos out.
1: That's never going to happen. And we can do what Mike Johnson does, and Mike Johnson is a conservative. Put it in reconciliation. It goes to the Senate. It gets ripped out in conference. And you know, so nothing is going to change unless we have people who are willing to have a spine, that have the balls to be able to say no more and to hold the line and be firm. And I think you're seeing a lot of members leave because our frustration, it's deeply frustrating to be in that body and to be helpless and know that it doesn't mean anything that your bill is good and will save the country, nobody cares, and we can't get it through. If you can't get proof of citizenship to vote in this country, and Republicans are blocking it, what can you do?
0: Yeah, I got to tell you something, Congresswoman Ways. I hear plenty of voters who say to me every time the Republicans say, well, if you just give us a majority in the House, just give us a majority in the Senate, just give us a Republican. That is Congresswoman Nancy Mace from South Carolina. Congresswoman, it's a pleasure to have you on the program. Back in just a moment, you're listening to the Lars Larson Show.
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1: Hey, welcome back to the Lars Larson Show. At the beginning of this hour, I made a promise. I had a promise that I would tell you about a case involving a couple of parents who've now been accused of murdering their 7-year-old boy. 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So this is a Michigan couple. This may be well familiar to some of our affiliate listeners of WILS. A Michigan couple have been charged with second-degree murder after prosecutors say that neglect of their 7-year-old boy ended his life. Now, how did that happen? Well, the 7-year-old boy, when he died, weighed 255 pounds. Now, even if you've never been a parent, you understand that when a kid is about 7 years old, the average weight of that child should be somewhere between 50 and 70 pounds. Instead, this little boy weighed almost four times that amount. And the parents now, Damian O'Brien and Jessica O'Brien of Flint Township, are facing charges of torture and three counts of second-degree child abuse stemming from the death of their son, Casper O'Brien, 7 years old, died November 4th of last year. An autopsy found the cause of death was dilated cardiomyopathy, a disease of the heart muscle that can lead to heart failure. That is what he died of, morbid obesity. Now, in this case, this little boy had apparently seen a doctor one time in his 7 years of life. And I'll tell you what makes it even more ironic. The folks at the New York Post, USA Today also had this story. The New York Post reported that Casper O'Brien, on the day that Casper died, the family had actually called the family vet to see about getting some medical care for their dog. Did they seek medical care for their 255-pound 7-year-old boy? They did not. He had seen a doctor one time in his life. He died of heart failure. He basically died because he ate his way into the grave, and his parents allowed it to happen. To your calls, and let's start with a naysayer, Richard. Hey, Richard, welcome to the Lars Larson Show. What do you and I disagree about that makes you a naysayer?
2: Second Amendment.
1: Okay, what about the Second Amendment?
2: I don't think we should have one.
1: Well, then you're free to try to amend the Constitution. It's kind of a tough road to hoe, but why shouldn't we have a Second Amendment to protect our God-given rights to own guns?
2: Well, I don't think you have God-given rights for anything.
1: You don't? Then where do I? Then I'm curious about this, because when people tell me that, I say, then Richard, do you think you have rights that are protected by the Constitution? And if you do, where did you get them?
2: Yeah, but they're not God-given.
1: No, hold on. Richard, let's just stick with what I asked you. Do you have rights protected by the Constitution from government interference? And if you have rights, and I believe I do, I believe you do as well, where did you get those rights?
2: From the Constitution, I guess.
1: No, where in the Constitution do you find a grant of a right? Because, for instance, I have a contract with my employer that says every twice a month they will pay me a paycheck. That's it. That's an obligation that is written into that contract. Do you find anywhere in the Constitution something that grants you rights that the government gave you?
2: The Bill of Rights, I guess.
1: No, the Bill of Rights is only a set of limitations on the government. The Bill of Rights says you have these rights already, because you were given them by God, and the government is not allowed to interfere with them. Now, other people can interfere with them. For example, the government cannot tell me, the FCC could not walk into my studio right now and say, Lars, you are not allowed to talk about guns. The government is forbidden to put that limitation on me. Now, if I worked, I've never had an employer actually tell me what to say or what not to say, but they could. They could walk in and say, Lars, we don't want you to talk about science fiction books anymore. And it would be within their rights to tell me what I'm allowed to say and what I'm not. Now, I would probably end my employment of that person. But in this case, I'm asking you, if you don't think you got your rights from God, where did you get your rights?
2: I don't know if I even have any rights. I live in America.
1: Hold on. I just asked you, do you have rights? And you agreed you do. You don't think you have any rights in America?
2: No, I do not.
1: Okay, so you don't have the right to practice the faith of your choosing.
2: I don't have any faith.
1: Well, it doesn't matter if you have a faith or not. Even if you don't practice, even if you don't believe in God, even if you don't believe in our Lord and Savior Jesus Christ, you have the right to believe in a faith, don't you?
2: Yeah, you call it a right. I just call it a whatever it is.
1: A whatever it is. Well, where did you get your whatever it is? Can you tell me?
2: It was there.
1: It was just there. So
2: that's all I remember.
1: Oh. You mean you got it from whoever created the universe, right?
2: No.
1: You didn't get it from God? Where does it say you didn't get it from God?
2: For the people who made this country.
1: No. Where do you find in any of the documents that founded this government that the government granted you the rights? Tell me where you found that.
2: Where do you find the word God in the Constitution?
1: Oh, I can find the word God in lots of places in the Constitution that our rights are inalienable because they were given to us by our Creator.
2: Unless you believe the Creator is God, that's fine. That's good for you.
1: No, but here's the thing, Richard. You think you have rights. Or I guess a moment ago you said you don't think you have rights. So do you think you have rights or not? I'm curious.
2: Right now, no.
1: Why not? Why don't you think you have rights? You're talking on a radio show. Do you have a right to express your opinion on a radio show? And if so, where did you get that right?
2: Probably, I don't know where I got the right from. I just have the right to call, I guess.
1: So in other words, the government could come in and tell you to shut your mouth right now, right, Richard?
2: Sure they can.
1: No, they can't. But, Richard, you're an interesting naysayer, and I appreciate the call. 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